0: key experts and stakeholders together to address issues. Lillian Wu, Fox News.
1: The interest rate on the most common U.S. home loans jumped last week to its highest in almost 3 years. The average 30-year fixed rate mortgage surged to nearly 7.5% in the week ending October 2nd. That's according to the Mortgage Bankers Association. Wall Street stocks pulled back from the record highs as yields swung on the bond market. The Dow lost 341. The Nasdaq off 61. The S&P minus 17. I'm Lisa Lucera. This is Fox News.
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3: From 21 Alive, I'm meteorologist Liz Bradham with your forecast. Staying mostly sunny and a bit breezy today as temperatures reach a high of 77 degrees and southwest winds gust up to 25 miles per hour. We'll stay clear tonight with a low of 51, then cooling off a bit tomorrow with sunshine and a high of 71. I'm meteorologist Liz Braden from 21 Alive on WoWo 92.3 FM and 1190 AM.
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5: 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T-minus 27 days. 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
5: 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More behind-the-scenes information on breaking news and more bold, inspired solutions for America.
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8: All right, news roundup and information overload hour. 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You want to be a part of the program. It's 800-941-SEAN if you want to join us. It is so beyond frustrating to me that here we are. It is the third anniversary of these vile, violent, vicious attacks that took place in Israel on October 7th, 2023. It's 3 years now. And, you know, it's even more, I can't even fully comprehend the rise of anti-Semitism and the lashing out at Israel, especially when you put it in perspective. And the perspective that I always put it in, if you look at it through the prism of the very small population in Israel, under 9 million people, compared to the U.S., 360 plus million people. You look at what happened that day, over 1,200 dead, et cetera, et cetera. It's the equivalent of 40,000 Americans dead in a day. I mean, that should be alarming and shocking. And I like to ask people, well, what would you expect your government to do if 40,000 Americans were slaughtered in a day? And, you know, untold numbers of people were also kidnapped and raped and beheaded, including young children. What would you want your country to do? And this was done by the terrorist group Hamas. And it is beyond alarming that we have Democratic candidates out there, the anti-Semitic wing of the Democratic Party. They don't hide their anti-Semitism, but we've seen anti-Semitism grow across the globe. We've seen it in the halls of Congress. We watched it and witnessed it on college campuses. We even hear it on the airwaves with certain bigoted people that I'd never want anything to do with. And, you know, if you're in Israel, I keep telling you, you better understand that the one person in your country that has the moral clarity to deal with this evil in our time, and he's been a great wartime prime minister, is Prime Minister Benjamin Netanyahu. And I've been friends with him for 30 years. And he said this. He said Hamas, which in their charter calls for the destruction of Israel, should be treated exactly the way ISIS was treated. Donald Trump wiped out the ISIS caliphate. He didn't get a lot of credit for it, but he did it in his first term. And Netanyahu said they should be, you know, spit out from the community of nations. He's not wrong. Here's what he said.
9: Hamas is ISIS. And just as ISIS was crushed, so too will Hamas be crushed. And Hamas should be treated exactly the way ISIS was treated. They should be spit out from the community of nations. No leader should meet them. No country should harbor them. And those that do should be sanctioned. Tony, my friend, I say to you, I say to all of us, there will be many difficult days ahead. But I have no doubt that the forces of civilization will win.
8: Then the prime minister further goes on to say the future of our civilization is at stake. He's not overstating the fact. Listen.
9: In 1944, the Royal Air Force bombed the Gestapo headquarters in Copenhagen. It's a perfectly legitimate target. But the British pilots missed. And instead of the Gestapo headquarters, they hit a children's hospital nearby. And I think 84 children were hardly burned to death. That is not a war crime. That is not something you blame Britain for doing. That was a legitimate act of war with
0: tragic consequences that accompany such legitimate actions. And you didn't tell the allies, don't stamp out Nazism because of such tragic consequences. They went to the end because they knew that the future of our civilization was at stake. Well, I'm telling you right now that the future of our civilization is at stake. We have to win this war. We'll do it by minimizing civilian casualties. And may we succeed.
8: Now, except for those of us that have common sense in the media, you know, you got people over at, for example, MSDNC, actually the hosts of shows blaming Israel and defending Hamas after these brutal terrorist attacks. Again, 40,000 dead Americans in a day, that would be the moral equivalent based on population size. What would you want your government to do? Listen.
10: What we're seeing today are very deadly consequences of failed policies, failure on the American administration's part to change course, to take a different course of action with how it deals with the Palestinians and the Israelis, failure on Israel's part.
11: We've had a lot of statements from Americans, mostly Republicans this morning, but some Democrats who it's a bit boilerplate. It's a Israel is our greatest ally, the only democracy in the Middle East, our strongest ally. We must stand with Israel. There's no nuance or recognition of anything that has been going on.
12: And it's basically like living, Alex, in an open air prison. That is the context that is so important for us to remember when we talk about Gaza as some kind of, you know, strange, faraway place, people shouting with guns. It's actually a real place with real people, families, and they're living in horrific conditions.
8: All right, joining us now, she has been an incredible humanitarian, an incredible partner to the show. We're proud to partner with our friends at the IFCJ, the International Fellowship of Christians and Jews, and that is Yael Eckstein. Here we are 3 years later. I mean, it's hard to imagine that this happened. And yet there it resulted in something that I never would have anticipated, and that is the rise of anti-Semitism, which is basically blaming the victim. How do you what are your observations about the rise of anti-Semitism in light of the fact that Israel was a victim of terrorism here?
13: Well, first of all, Sean, thank you so much for having me on and for being such a voice of moral clarity for America, for the world. It's been 3 years, but today definitely still feels sad. And the attacks of October 7th are still very raw. As I was walking around Israel today, everyone has red and puffy eyes. Everyone is mourning somebody, because in this tiny country of 7.5 million Jews, when there's 1,200 people killed, those are all of our children, parents, grandparents, friends. And when we see the rise of anti-Semitism, the truth is that's not new. You look at what's happened throughout history, Nazism and communism. You can go all the way back to the scriptures, to wicked Haman and Amalek. Anti-Semitism, unfortunately, is new. As Barry Weiss said, what we realized after October 7th is that the Jewish people's vacation from history has ended. But we at the Fellowship look for something different. Within the dark, we look for the light. And so we started a program, Flags of Fellowship, that we called on churches around the world, the silenced majority of Christians who love Israel, to plant 1,200 Israeli flags to show their solidarity in a spiritual way, not a political way, with Israel around this time of mourning. And the results and the feedback was unprecedented. We have over 4,500 churches in 13 countries around the world, including the UAE, including South Africa, every state in America that's planted 1,200 Israeli flags, and that equals over 5 million Israeli flags that are waving on church grounds this week. So within the darkness, we are seeing light, and that, I think, is what is new on the backdrop of anti-Semitism that's rising around the world.
8: All right, more with Yael Eckstein of the International Fellowship of Christians and Jews on the other side. Then your call's coming up, 800-941-SEAN, if you want to join us. You know, the founders of this great country wrote the Fourth Amendment to protect you, to protect all of us for that reason, for unreasonable searches and seizures. Your papers, your home, your business, it should be off limits, right? Look, the Fourth Amendment, this is what it means. Now, the saddest part is you have these data brokers and these people search sites that are out there, and they will sell for $2. $2. Let's see, some weirdo pervert finds a name online and they want to find out about an individual they know nothing about. Well, they go to one of these people search sites, so they go to one of these data brokers, and they can find out where they live, what their cell phone number is, where they previously lived, their relatives, the names of their relatives, the addresses of their relatives, all for about $2. For about $70, you can get 1,000 names under like different categories. Oh, recently widowed millionaires. Why would anyone look under that category unless you had nefarious intentions? Now, that's where Incogni comes in, and you can fight back, and they will, on your behalf, make sure that these data brokers and these people search sites, they're going to handle all of it. 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
1: On October 7, 2023, Israeli firefighter Danny faced a nightmare no parent should ever have to endure. 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
1: All right, our final moments with Yael Eckstein. She is the head of the International Fellowship of Christians and Jews, this being the third anniversary of October the 7th, 2023. So we have Zoran, Marxist Kami Mamdani, put up a post on X today, and it starts out fine. This day is profoundly painful for so many New Yorkers. It marks 3 years since the horrific war crimes of October the 7th. On that day, Hamas killed more than 1,100, it's actually more than 1,200, Israelis, abducted 251 others. We grieve alongside our many friends and neighbors who still carry that unthinkable loss.

0: Then he goes on with his predictable anti-Israel rant. The suffering did not begin or end that day. It instead continued through the Israeli government's devastating ongoing genocide in Gaza, in which it has killed more than 74,000 Palestinians, including 21,000 children. And he goes on and on and on. And what's frustrating to me about all of this is we know a lot about Hamas. Monies that, and I've been to Israel many times, and I've been in the terror tunnels, and I've been to Sderot, and a border town with Gaza, and I have talked to many of the people there. But when I went to that town, you know, a number of years ago, by the time I got there, 10,000 rockets had been fired into one small border town in 10 years. This has been an ongoing threat for Israel forever. And I guess he would have Israel unilaterally surrender. That's not going to happen, especially under Prime Minister Netanyahu. It will never happen. And yet this keeps happening, that they try to create a moral equivalent when a country is defending itself. We know that they spent, you know, untold hundreds and hundreds and hundreds of millions of dollars on terror tunnels, a network of terror tunnels and ballistic missiles to kill Israelis that should have been spent on infrastructure and schools and hospitals. And many are trying to turn October 7th into this, what, international day of what, joyful celebration? I'm just having a hard time understanding the lack of moral clarity among so many.
1: Well, Sean, you have it exactly right. When you talk about your visits to Sderot, that's on the border of Gaza, and how that's just one of many towns that was under a constant rocket attack for over 15 years. In that city, Sderot, for example, the fellowship had to donate 6 bomb shelters to one children's park because they can't have a park unless there are bomb shelters that are running distance within 15 seconds from each other. So in every area of the park, we had to put another bomb shelter. This was the reality that Israel was living with for so long and hoping for peace and praying for peace. And October 7th showed us that, unfortunately, with the tunnels, with the education that's teaching the children to hate and to kill, we don't have a partner right now. And so what Israel has always done is cherished life, cherished peace, cherished hope. But we're in a war, not just Israel, America as well. It's a war of good versus evil and light versus darkness. And what so many Americans have realized is that it's time to listen to the terrorists themselves. When they say first they're going for the Saturday people, then the Sunday people, that means Christians are being targeted as well. When they say first they're going for the little Satan, which is Israel, and then they're going to go for the big Satan of America, people are waking up. In fact, the fellowship not only helps Jews in need and who are being persecuted, but in Syria, in Lebanon, we have projects to help persecuted Christians, where we deliver thousands of food packages, set up medical clinics for the persecuted Christians who are being targeted by the same enemies of Israel. And so every single person today needs to choose, what side do you stand on, and what reality are we going to build for our children and our grandchildren? What does that look like? Because it's in our hands and time is running out.
0: Oh, time is running out. And I hope people are paying very close attention. This, you know, you see that even Western Europe didn't have enough moral clarity to stand with Israel and America defeating and preventing the Iranians from having nuclear weapons. It's unbelievable to me.
1: It's a threat to Europe just as much, if not more, than it's a threat to America and the entire free world. And yeah, they know that. I think what we need right now is prayer and bold action. And the fellowship will continue to give a voice to those silenced majority, the 300 million Christians around the world who pray for the peace of Jerusalem, who love Israel, who stand spiritually with Israel, who see God's prophecies coming to fruition in this land. And even if they're not given a platform on mainstream media, and even if the evil has a louder voice, the International Fellowship of Christians and Jews we'll stand together always with those silenced majority to feed the hungry, to clothe the naked, to shelter the poor, and to make sure that that one spark of light in this very dark world spreads and hopefully will take over the darkness.
0: I hope you go to the IFCJ website that they've set up. Join FOF, flagsoffellowship.org. That's joinfof.org today. Thank you so much for being with us. We really appreciate your time and all the great work you're doing, all the humanitarian assistance you're providing. Thank you.
1: Thank you so much. God bless you.
0: God bless you. 800-941-SHAWN is our number. You want to be a part of the program.

0: Big news, WoWoLand, our annual Penny Pitch gas pump event is set. Hey, it's KB here from Fort Wayne's Morning News. It's happening at Phil's One Stop on Friday, October 23rd from 3 p.m. until 6 p.m. Casey Hendrickson will broadcast live from Phil's Fernhill location, and I'll be stationed at Georgetown. 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The donations will benefit this year's Penny Pitch recipient, the Northeast Indiana-based Community Council. It's the Penny Pitch gas pump event Friday, October 23rd at Phil's One Stop with WoWoLand.
1: Fox News, I'm Carmen Roberts. The FBI says it squashed a planned terrorist attack in Minnesota.
2: Sheikh Dune Muhammad charged with knowingly receiving a firearm and ammunition in order to commit terrorism. The 18-year-old of Richfield, Minnesota, is accused of telling an FBI informant he planned to carry out a mass casualty shooting attack later this month at Mall of America in the name of ISIS.
1: Fox's Christian Goodwin. Sources tell Fox Digital that Muhammad is a birthright citizen born to Somali parents. Tropical storm Isai says is likely to make landfall on the Gulf Coast as a hurricane Friday night, a day before Georgia plays Alabama in a game President Trump plans to attend.
3: Landfall looks like late Friday night into Saturday morning, affecting the entire Gulf Coast from Mississippi at least to much of the Florida Panhandle.
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5: From 21 Alive, I'm meteorologist Liz Braden with your forecast. Staying mostly sunny and a bit breezy today as temperatures reach a high of 77 degrees and southwest winds gust up to 25 miles per hour. We'll stay clear tonight with a low of 51, then cooling off a bit tomorrow with sunshine and a high of 71. I'm meteorologist Liz Braden from 21 Alive on WoWo 92.3 FM and 1190 AM.
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1: All right, 25 now to the top of the hour. 800-941-SEAN is our number. You want to be a part of the program. All right, what happens when you take strong values, your Christian faith, and combine them with one of the nation's top academic institutions? Well, you get something very powerful. Well, that's where Regent University comes in, because for now nearly 50 years, Regent University has been equipping Christian leaders with a high-level academic education, the knowledge, the skills that people will need to compete and succeed and find their destiny in life and serve others. But that is the important thing. That's what makes Regent so unique. It's about faith. It's about destiny. It's about, you know, the combination of both. Now, Regent University is a great choice for parents and grandparents who do play a part in financial or otherwise helping decide which college family members will attend, and those with concerns over indoctrination and frat houses and sororities, you know, the way some colleges have moved to pass-fail and they lower standards. Now, Regent has the highest academic standards, an excellent choice. 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All right, let's get to our busy phones. Ben is in my free state of Florida. I'm gone a day. He's holding down the fort. What's up, Ben? How are you? Glad you called, sir.
2: Sean, I'm good. Thanks for having me. So in thinking about the Cornell situation, you had mentioned that college campuses are just morally depraved. The sexuality is out of control, and I completely agree.
1: I'm not just saying sexuality. I am saying, you know, for too many kids that go to college, I can tell you with a level of certainty that is very high, a high degree of certainty, they are wasting their time. They're not developing or learning things that are going to be applicable for later in life or life skills. And for many kids, not all, for many kids, it becomes like a 4-year babysitting service where they get to drink a lot and experiment with drugs and sex and frat houses and sorority houses. And it's sad. There are people that go to college with a real purpose. They want to do, maybe they take a pre-med program, pre-law program. Maybe they are really serious about finance, or maybe they want to be a teacher, education. People that have goals are not in this category, but for a lot of kids, it's just, you know, one big party for 4 years and going to football games on Saturday, and that's their college experience.
2: I agree, and it's terrible that we would call this education, but we're really just losing the morals, losing the good values of our kids. So what I was realizing, though, is, you know, as conservatives, we're pretty good at calling out the extremes of some of the liberal ideas about sexuality, like transgenderism or gay marriage or whatever. But I think we've kind of let the liberals call the shots

0: almost since the 60s on what normal sexuality is, so that our kids go to college and they get exposed to all this stuff and lose what really God intended. If you look at the Bible, it's pretty clear that not only is it no sex unless you're married, but he's telling us, Jesus tells us, we should not be looking with lust on people. And I think,
1: You know, Charlie Kirk, God bless him, and it was a part of him that I did not know ran this deep. And him and Erica would do, you know, these sessions together at Turning Point events. And they talked a lot about dating with purpose, how men should treat women. I'm very old school, very old fashioned. I think men should open doors for women. I think men should pay for dates. I think that, you know, I think the closer that you can cling to God and his morality, the better your life is going to be, because you are in sync with, I believe, what his will is for your life. I'm not expecting people to be perfect. However, I think there's too much promiscuity. I think a lot of kids, more and more kids are rejecting a lot of things here. Yeah. You see, I keep reading these articles that younger people are not drinking anywhere near past generations. They're not doing drugs. They are dating with purpose. They're waiting to find the right person to marry and be committed to. There are a lot of people that are living that way, but then there's plenty of people living the other way. And I think you're always going to have that choice in one's individual life. I would urge young people in particular, I would like to see them have embrace the peace, if you will, of and the morality of living the right way. That's just my humble opinion.
0: I agree. Yeah. And we shouldn't only just be fighting the extremes of these perversions that the liberals are preaching, but we need to kind of recenter ourselves and stop watching the stuff that we watch and remember what God wants us to do. And I think it'll make us more powerful in the long run.
1: Look, I think the greatest way to live your life, I think if I'm right in my belief system, which is that every man, woman and child was created by God, and I'm right that human beings have a propensity towards good and evil, and I would acknowledge that the Bible is correct, that we've all sinned and fallen short. But with that said, if education, the root derivative to bring forth from within, is as it says it is, just like you have a unique fingerprint, your unique DNA, you also have unique talent. Morality, happiness, I believe, go hand in hand.
0: Yeah, and not only that, but so many of the ills we see in society are downstream effects from us rejecting what God really needs us to do in our own families and in our own souls.
1: Listen, I think for America to succeed, it's got to stay true to its purpose. And this country was founded on a belief that we're endowed by a God, a creator, natural rights, and governments are instituted by men to protect God-given rights. Anyway, Ben, good call. Appreciate you. Thanks for holding down the fort. I shall be back soon. Cy in Vegas, K-Dawn Radio. What's up, Cy? How are you? Glad you called, sir.
2: Okay. Thank you, Mr. Hannity. We met back in 2016 at President Trump's campaign in Henderson, Nevada. And I said hello, but I've been following you.
1: Thank you.
2: While, and I finally got through. So I have a couple points, and I'll keep them real short. So I grew up in Brooklyn, New York, not Brooklyn, Michigan. And they taught civics. And when we're doing the Constitution, that everybody has rights. Freedom of speech. I also have the right not to listen to you. Right? So that's the First Amendment. Right? But however, when protesters go out to protest, which they have the right to do, and they go into the street, or they go on a bridge and they block the traffic, they're stopping citizens from doing their work, going to work or coming home from work or going to the hospital. They're kidnapping my time. And the definition of kidnapping is pretty simple. All right, this is out of Webster's, you know, or they turn around and they just said, you know, if you stop somebody from continuing their work, you're holding them hostage and they can't go out. That's kidnapping. And that's the law in every state.
1: Well, there even the Supreme Court, there are limits on, quote, free speech. Look, I make my living with free speech. I was interviewed recently, you know, for the 30th anniversary of Fox. And I said, look, and I was asked about people that make comments about me. And I just said, how could I ever be critical of people that use their First Amendment rights when I make my living off the First Amendment? I'm all for, I don't even mind these anonymous keyboard

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3: Been trying to run away from his past statements. However, somebody like this guy, Sherrod Brown in Ohio, he's not saying the things that Tallarico is, but I can assure you, and I can assure my friends in the Buckeye State, that this guy is going to support the radicals that will be the power base of the Democratic movement and will never dare criticize them or go against them. That I can promise you. Same with Roy Cooper in North Carolina. Same with John Ossoff in Georgia.
4: They will all organize. That is true. That is true.
3: So what's going on? What else is going on? It says on my screen you're a rancher. What are you raising?
4: We raise cattle. I used to work for U.S. Steel for 43 years.
3: Wow.
4: And we've got cattle. Right now we're in the middle of a drought, covering twice as much land for half as much hay, spending over $6 a gallon for red fuel.
3: Oh, boy.
4: I will say this. Donald Trump, he's just a man, but I believe he's trying to change something for the next generation, and my grandkids will be better for it. People seem to forget that in World War II, they rationed rubber, sugar, fuel, and everybody probably griped, but after World War II, the free world was a better place for a while.
3: Listen, I know that there are people upset with gas prices, and I'm one of them. I would prefer not to have higher gas prices. I want the cheapest gas we can have. We're going to get back to it. Only because this president is committed to energy dominance. However, I do believe, like the greatest generation that you're talking about, we have an obligation to our children and our grandchildren to prevent them from inheriting a world with Iran having nuclear weapons. That's it. Case closed. Temporary prices up, but they're going down even now as we speak, as you know, they're now on the verge of bankruptcy. And this thing, I think, comes to an end probably not long after the midterm elections. I think they're dragging this out on purpose.
4: That is true. The reason I had called, though, I worked for U.S. Steel for 43 years. They had a pipe mill down here at Dangerfield, Texas. We used a reservoir to cool our furnaces, our heat treat lines. We pumped probably 30,000 gallons a minute out of that lake. You run it through heat exchangers and back into the lake to use it for cooling. Off to the west of me, about 20 miles, is an old coal-fired power plant that they had shut down, dismantled. It had a reservoir. They used the same process of heat exchangers to cool their turbines. Why aren't these data centers looking at places like that? They're not in town. They're away from town. The residents around there were used to the noise. But you don't hear of them talking. All I see on the media is the data centers popping up in residential areas when all these other areas are available.
3: You know, to me, the idea that we would shut down progress on artificial intelligence to allow the communist Chinese to catch up is the equivalent of unilaterally disarming. We have to maintain the lead. Certainly the world's better off with us being ahead of the curve. Daryl, we love our ranchers. We love the meat you produce. God bless you. Sounds like you've had a very interesting life. How many head of cattle do you have?
4: We have 150.
3: God bless you, my friend. I wish you the best. 800-941-SEAN if you want to be a part of the program.

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0: All right, that's going to wrap things up for today. The third anniversary, October 7th. Unbelievable tragedy. And the horrific comments of people like Marxist Kami Mamdani. We have Noah Tishby, Ari Fleischer. Clay Travis will join us tonight. The latest on the Cornell 7 with Nancy Grace, Vivek Ramaswamy. News you'll never get from the legacy media mob. 9 Eastern, set your DVR. Hannity, Fox News. We'll see you tonight. Back here tomorrow. Thank you for making this show possible.
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0: He wants to know more. I'm Lisa Lucera, Fox News. President Trump says Russia needs to share more information about a suspected case of the plague.
1: President Trump says Russian health officials are sharing a little about a suspected case of the pneumonic plague that killed one lab worker in Siberia.
2: We expect them to share it a lot with our people. I just met with our people. We have brilliant experts. They know everything about what's going on. And all of that information is going through them.
1: Speaking with reporters in the Oval Office, the president says Russia says the case is very much under control. President Trump also notes he has a call set up with Russian President Vladimir Putin. Today is Putin's birthday.
0: Fox's Jared Halpern at the White House, an official with the World Health Organization, is also calling on Russia to provide more information. This evening, the president traveled to San Antonio, Texas, in support of Senate candidate Ken Paxton, who's running a close race against Democrat James Tallarico.
2: A vote for Tallarico is a vote to turn Texas into a dirty, failing, crime-ridden third world dumping ground. And a vote for Ken Paxton is a vote to save Texas and defend everything that made Texas great.
0: The latest polling has Tallarico leading Paxton, the state's current attorney general. In 2023, Paxton was impeached by the Texas State House over allegations of misusing his office to aid a campaign donor, but was acquitted by the state Senate. Tropical storm Isaias is gaining strength off eastern Mexico. Forecasters say it should become the first hurricane of the season by tomorrow morning before it enters the Gulf Coast later this week. Landfall expected late Friday or early Saturday between the Mississippi coast and the Florida panhandle. The storm is on track to become the latest first Atlantic hurricane in 121 years. 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
0: A court hearing in Chicago for the man accused of shooting a college student to death.
7: Venezuelan national Jose Medina appearing for a status hearing in court here in Cook County, where attorneys say they're still waiting on additional discovery in the case, including gunshot residue and DNA lab results. Prosecutors are also seeking Medina's fingerprints. The defense still wants to review medical examiner photographs. The illegal immigrant, who was released into the U.S. in 2023, also had an outstanding warrant here in Chicago. When prosecutors say he opened fire on a group of people, killing Loyola University student 18-year-old Sheridan Gorman in March. Jeff Manasso, Fox News.
0: President Trump says he's considering asking the FBI to look into the death of Nolan Wells, the 18-year-old black man whose body was found on a barrier island in Mississippi following a 4th of July trip with friends. This comes as Wells' family called for a federal investigation earlier this week after a grand jury declined to indict anyone in connection with his death. A new report shows Americans are paying more and more for water.
8: Drinking water bills have risen an average of 62% over the past decade. That's according to a new report from Food and Water Watch. The Washington-based organization compared 2025 drinking water bills at the nation's 500 largest water systems. The cost of tap is outpacing salaries. Water bills grew 19% faster than medium household incomes. The report partly blames aging infrastructure for the increase. Some of the hardest hit states include Louisiana, Maryland, New Hampshire, and West Virginia.
0: Fox's Tom Graham. A cyber attack on Arizona's court system has compromised personal information for more than a million people. The breach is believed to have started when a court employee clicked on a malicious link in an email. The Arizona Supreme Court says the information includes data for 1.3 million people with unpaid court fees and fines. I'm Lisa Lucera. This is Fox News.
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1: From 21 Alive, I'm meteorologist Liz Braden with your forecast. Staying mostly sunny and a bit breezy today as temperatures reach a high of 77 degrees and southwest winds gust up to 25 miles per hour. We'll stay clear tonight with a low of 51, then cooling off a bit tomorrow with sunshine and a high of 71. I'm meteorologist Liz Braden from 21 Alive on WoWo 92.3 FM and 1190 AM.
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3: He's here. 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

0: Mark Levin here. Our number, 877-381-3811, 877-381-3811. We will have two Senate candidates on the program, one an incumbent, one running for a open seat, Michigan's Mike Rogers. We will have him on in hour two. And Dan Sullivan, Alaska, we will have him on in hour three. These are two tight races, and I told you, we are about saving this country. And we do it through the spoken word, and we do it by promoting solid, conservative, even now, just Republican candidates to stop us from losing the country to the Democrat Party, the Communists, the Socialists, the Islamists, and all the other ists. Because it's a big problem. And in that vein, I want to start this way. There's a lot to get to, and we're going to get to all of it. The mayor of New York, what a disgusting jihadi he is. And there's so much more. But first, on Hannity yesterday, just a shortcut, cut one, go.
1: First of all, unfettered illegal immigration has resulted in, what, 100 Sharia courts in Great Britain, no-go zones in France. Yeah, there is a student protest, but there's a larger component. If people are moving in mass numbers and they don't want to assimilate in Western Europe, the predictable result is what we see in Great Britain and France, is it not?
2: Yeah, the predictable result is what we're seeing in our big cities, too. They're here. The gates are wide open. If Donald Trump hadn't won re-election as the 47th president of the United States, we would be France right now. Let's make no mistake about this. The fact of the matter is the Marxist-Islamist alliance that I've been talking about here for years, on radio for years, and written about it for years, it is here. It's not coming. It is here. This is what the Democrat Party wants to turn America into. Mr. and Mrs. America, I want you to look at France right now. The military has been undermined. They have a weak military. Their police force has been undermined, undermanned. It's weak. Exactly what the Democrats are talking about, defunding the police and so forth and so on. Literally bringing migrants into the country who have no intention of assimilating. Quite the contrary, they seek to overthrow our society. And the Democrats are like the Marxists and the Communists and the Socialists in Europe. They are trashing our Constitution, which is the bulwark of our civil liberties. They're trashing our Declaration of Independence. They're using DEI. They're using everything they can to destroy this society. They want to destroy the Supreme Court. They want to destroy our checks and balances. They want a centralized power. They want one-party rule. That's what they want. And they think they're going to get it. The more Islamists they can wave into this country, the more Marxists they can wave into this country. And that kind of power is fleeting. And look at your screen. That's what it results in. That is the destruction of a civil society. You cannot have an America. You cannot have a democracy, period, if you don't have a civil society. When you're bringing people into this country of a completely different culture, a culture of violence, when you're bringing people into this country who are revolutionaries, some of them are intellectuals who secrete themselves into our universities, into our media, into the Democrat Party, this is what you get. We need to be promoting Americanism. We need to be promoting what the president has done. Close the borders. Now go through the individuals who are here under the Democrats and Biden. But this election is whether we want to be the United States of America or that, France. Whether we want to be the United States of America or Britain, which is collapsing. Two of the oldest democracies on the face of the earth are collapsing in front of our eyes. And it'll happen here because the Democrat Party attacks Americanism, it attacks capitalism, it attacks real immigration laws, it is attacking anybody who stands up to this. We have almost 4,000 mosques in America. That was fast. We have hundreds and hundreds of other facilities of that sort in America. That was fast. It's the zoning boards, the planning boards, Democrat cities, Democrat states, now Texas, now Florida. It's strategic. How do we know that? Because CARE tells us what they're doing. Because the Muslim Brotherhood tells us what they're doing. They just don't think we're going to do anything about it. And the fact of the matter is they have partners.
3: in Bernie Sanders, in AOC, in many of the miscreants and reprobates who've won Democrat primaries and they want to bring into our Congress, for God's sakes. What do you think the framers of the Constitution would think if we have a Democrat Party that is promoting individuals to go to our Congress who vote on our interest, yours and mine, whether they come from a district or another state? And what are they voting for? The destruction of our country. They're going to take an oath to uphold our Constitution, and their fingers are going to be crossed behind their backs because they have no intention of doing that. Their goal is to destroy it. This election is so crucial. It is so crucial. We got a little taste of this, didn't we, a few years ago? We got a taste of this under Biden when we saw the streets in New York and the streets in L.A. and some of the other streets. We got a taste of this. Of course, Mondami didn't return your call. He could care less what you think or anybody else thinks who he disagrees with. That's the truth. So this election is whether you truly believe in America, Americanism, constitutionalism, the rule of law, 250th anniversary, for God's sakes, right now, or whether you are going to vote either by not voting or voting for the wrong team, whether you're going to vote for tyranny, totalitarianism, and individuals who want to destroy the country. You know, I play tapes of imams on my radio show. Imams from Dearborn, Michigan, from Paterson, New Jersey, from other places in California, and so forth and so on. And they are telling us, and they are telling their worshipers, to overthrow America, trashing our country, and so forth and so on. No country can survive this. No country can survive the importation of people into it that seek to feed off of it and then destroy it. And the Democrat Party thinks that it's going to get power by doing this. And in the end, whether it's Iran or France or Britain, they'll be swallowed up with the rest of us. We need to take a stand. And this election is the only way that we, the people, can take a stand and say no and hell no. We've had men and women who have died for this country from the beginning of the republic. We can't vote and make sure that we save this republic. That's what's at stake, and I'm done.
0: And I'm live now, and I think that is a key message. The Republicans have to have the guts

to make in addition to the economic message, where there are so many pieces of information that are basically smothered by the media that they need to seize and promote. Now, I know the media are corrupt, especially the New York Slimes. And I know the rest of the media pretty much take the lead from the New York Slimes. But I want to remind you that that is a media company, the original ownership of which had very significant attachments to the slave movement and slavery, that the New York Times Corporation had a reporter, chief correspondent in Moscow, who was the mouthpiece, the propagandist for Joseph Stalin, that management knew it. And as Stalin was mass executing people and starving millions of Ukrainians in 1932, the New York Times covered up for him. In fact, the New York Times did more than that. They celebrated the man. A few years later, as Hitler was coming to power and the Nazi Party in the Third Reich, they had another correspondent in Berlin who was a Nazi sympathizer. The ownership, again, in the New York Slimes, they didn't want to ruffle any feathers. They didn't want to offend Franklin Roosevelt. They didn't want to offend non-Jewish readers. So they spent most of those years up and to and through 1944 covering up the Holocaust, pushing it to its back pages. There have been many books written on this. We've gone over them over the years. I've written about it in Unfreedom of the Press, an entire chapter as well. Then came the late 1950s, when this same company, the New York Times, and their reporters ushered in Fidel Castro, lied about him, lied about the breadth and width of his support, which amounted to a couple dozen fellow guerrilla terrorists. All the suffering that the New York Slime has promoted, being on the wrong side of history, the wrong side of evil, time and again, including now in the Middle East, where it gave voice to Hamas, it gave voice to the idea of genocide in Gaza, it gave voice to the casualties, the numbers, the data being put out by Hamas. And even Hamas now has corrected its numbers, and report after report, expert after expert, general after general, retired general has now said there was no genocide, period. In fact, what the Israelis did was quite the opposite. It was remarkable, their humanitarianism. But the lies are out there. The anti-Semitism is out there. And we have bureaucrats that work for our government, both in the Holy Land and in our own country, that have been there a long time, that have also sided with Hamas, Turkey, Qatar, Hezbollah, and their vicious, vile hate for Israel and the United States of America and the alliance of the two countries. Mark my words on this. Mark my words. October 7th, 3 years ago. You know what happened. We've talked about it time and again. If you want to look at some of what happened, the 47 minutes of videotape, you can find them online.

0: You better have a strong stomach. It is beyond monstrous imagination. And even the Nazis tried to cover up what they had done toward the end of the war when liberating troops were moving into these various concentration camps, and they were quickly running their ovens, quickly with the mass graves, doing everything they could, burning stacks and stacks and piles of human beings. But the Palestinians, that's right, the Palestinians, they recorded it. They were proud of it. Not a single Palestinian person or family in Gaza came to the assistance of any of the men, women, children, babies who'd been kidnapped. Not so in Europe. There were righteous Gentiles who put their lives on the line to try to do things. Not one person came forward in Gaza, not one. I want to tell you about this New York mayor. I want to tell you what he said and what he didn't say. It's not New York-centric, ladies and gentlemen. This is the face. This is the mind. This is the belief system of the Marxist Islamists in our country. And if one can get elected mayor of New York City, our biggest city, our most important city, then one can get elected anywhere. The lieutenant governor of Virginia. I'll be right back.
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0: Folks, I believe the enemies of this country aren't just outside our borders. 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

0: There have been a lot of wonderful posts and statements throughout the country by politicians. Some, even by Democrats, even while they promote an ideology that is anti-American, anti-Christian, and anti-Israel, that is anti-Jewish. Mamdani is the face of this hate. He is a jihadi in a suit. He knows how to smile. He knows how to talk the talk. He could easily be chairman and CEO of CARE, or the Muslim Brotherhood in America. After all, they are his allies and supporters. And he issued a statement today that people want him to apologize for. People who want him to apologize don't understand what we're dealing with here. Why would he apologize for something he truly believes and something that he advocates? Rather than him apologizing, those who voted for him should apologize to the rest of us, the entire country. I will deal with him when we return.
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2: Fox News, I'm Tom Rigotti. President Trump rallying with thousands of supporters in San Antonio, Texas tonight as he tries to give a boost to State Attorney General Ken Paxton, who's in an unexpectedly tight race for the Senate against Democratic state lawmaker James Tallarico.
3: A vote for Tallarico is a vote to turn Texas into a dirty, failing, crime-ridden third world dumping ground.
2: The Real Clear Politics poll average shows Tallarico leading Paxton by about 3 points. A tropical storm is expected to slam into the Gulf Coast.
4: Isaias is going through rapid intensification and could be a Category 2 storm as it approaches the northern Gulf late Friday into early Saturday. The overall impact is expected 5 to 7 foot storm surge, along with hurricane force gusts leading to widespread power outages, excessive rainfall where you could have double-digit rain.
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6: From 21 Alive, I'm meteorologist Liz Braden with your forecast. Staying mostly sunny and a bit breezy today as temperatures reach a high of 77 degrees and southwest winds gust up to 25 miles per hour. We'll stay clear tonight with a low of 51, then cooling off a bit tomorrow with sunshine and a high of 71. I'm meteorologist Liz Braden from 21 Alive on WoWo 92.3 FM and 1190 AM.
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13: From the Jerusalem Post, and I chose that paper for a reason, because no doubt Mamdani would be very upset. Mamdani, suffering did not begin and on October 7, continued throughout Israel's Gaza genocide. I want to congratulate the Hitlerians. I want to congratulate the jihadis. I want to congratulate the Marxists and the fascists

You have managed to take one of the most outrageous and grotesque lies in human history and mainstream it. You have podcasters with the IQ of a cucumber who just keep regurgitating it because they want to continue to spread it. And they're not the only ones. Democrats, labor parties. There was no genocide in Gaza. We've had now report after report after report. We've had thousands of experts sign a letter. We now have 75 retired generals, Americans, done the same thing. We've had the top experts that our country relies on say the same thing. We've had independent analyses that have been done saying the same thing. In fact, the truth is inverse to what this claim is. These civilian casualties in urban warfare as a result of the Israelis defending themselves and responding to the unbelievable, horrendous attack on their people is the lowest in modern recorded history. Even lower than us in Iraq. And I happen to support our troops and what they've done there and everywhere else for that matter. There's a lot that can be learned from the Israelis, like survival, like defending your culture, defending the West from barbarians, from primitives, who call mommy and daddy after they slaughtered 10 Jews and put 3 of the little babies in microwave ovens. Gang rape. And I don't need to get into all of it. Probably should one day, piece for piece, by, you know, case by case. But we have a jihadi Marxist Islamist mayor of our biggest city. It's not just New York State's biggest city. It's America's biggest city. It's America's financial center. They're all our cities. Mayor Zohran Mamdani mourned those killed and abducted on October 7, while accusing Israel of genocide, apartheid, and war crimes during the Israel-Hamas war and the Gaza ceasefire. Why is it that he never once accuses Arab countries of apartheid? Where'd all the Christians go, let alone the Jews? If you've ever been to Israel, you know there's no such thing as apartheid. Arabs who are Christian, Arabs who are Muslim, Jews. And Jews of every kind. Americans. Japanese, Koreans, Ethiopians. It's a melting pot. The majority of Islamist countries. Well, you don't get to live there. You don't get to live there at all. It's funny, there's never been an accounting, certainly not recently, certainly not the press, of how many Christians have been slaughtered in the Middle East over the centuries. Has there? Why is that? Even when you look at Europe, 250,000 rapes in Britain? You heard me right, 250,000? British girls targeted by mostly Pakistani Muslims? See what's going on in France? See what's going on in our country a few years back under the Biden regime? Zohran Mamdani, New York City, Mamdani released a statement today commemorating the 3rd anniversary of October 7 massacre, which he said that the suffering did not begin nor end that day. The suffering instead continued through the Israeli government's devastating ongoing genocide in Gaza, which it has killed more than 74,000 Palestinians.

0: Residents, including 21,000 children, he claimed. Even since the so-called ceasefire, more than 1,400 Palestinians have been killed. That suffering has intensified with every Israeli bomb dropped on ambulances waiting outside hospitals, every drone strike targeting a residential building or journalist, every shipment of food that's turned away at the border crossing. Many New Yorkers, he said, are reckoning with this unbearable grief, and we mourn alongside them, and while knowing that our tax dollars fund these war crimes. 3 years later, we must refuse to accept a world in which occupation and apartheid continue, where war crimes are met with impunity. Mike Huckabee, one of the great ambassadors of all time. He's got courage. He's got morality. And yes, my wonderful stepson does work for him, appointed by the President of the United States. And he is a fantastic young man. Maybe I'll bring him on the radio one day. All of our kids are absolutely fantastic. All four of them. Decent, moral, ethical. Now the media are targeting David, trying to ruin him and destroy his character. I won't put up with it. I'm not going to put up with it. Here's what Mike Huckabee said. He said it's absurd and completely false. There is no apartheid. There is no occupation. This is Huckabee. The man knows that what he is saying is not true. It would be as if the 25th anniversary of 9/11, he were to stand up and say, yes, it was tragic that those planes crashed into the World Trade Center towers, but America overreacted. America went beyond what it should have. America must be condemned for its response to the massacre of its own people, Huckabee said. Israel responded rightly to the massacre and slaughter of so many civilians, including their women. Israel's ambassador to the UN, Danny Danon, another great man, denounced Mondami's statement as an attempt to hijack the anniversary of October 7 and turn it into yet another propaganda attack against Israel. We will not let this happen, he said. We will remember those who were murdered, and we will never forget who was behind this massacre. Israel's consul general in New York, Ophir Akunis, he announced that Mondani's speech, calling him a disgrace, a source of shame, and an insult to memory of the murdered victims. It's not too late to attend the screening of the atrocities film we are holding this evening, he said, and witness with your own eyes, for the first time, the kind of human monsters you support, he said. Anyone with a human heart should be ashamed of Mondami's response to the October 7 massacre, a day when human monsters invaded the state of Israel on a holiday, murdering, kidnapping, beheading hundreds, raping hundreds of women. Hundreds. Yep. And so a variety of groups have condemned him, but he won't care, you see. That's why asking him to apologize. Would you ask a colonel with the Nazi army to apologize? Seriously? Yes, I consider Mondami a Nazi. Why wouldn't I? Now, he may be offended by that. Ask me if I care. But why wouldn't I accuse him of being a Nazi? It would stand up in court, too. Who else puts out a statement like this? Who else puts out jihadi propaganda like he has, certainly in the past? It's okay. That's what he is. Sometimes you need to call people by their names. I believe he is. That's my opinion. I believe he is. That's my opinion. When somebody makes statements like this on October 7th, you know damn well he's chuckling. You know damn well he's purposely trying to create controversy. Okay. He's created it. He's drawn our attention. He's drawn our attention. I'll be right back.
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0: You know,

us, we look at the past and we say to ourselves, how the hell did so many Germans vote for Hitler? How the hell did so many Russians support Lenin? How the hell did so many Chinese support Mao? The Marxists, the Islamists. And many died, many suffered horribly, many were impoverished. We have a great country in spite of the communists, in spite of the Islamists. You understand what I'm saying? We've built this country. Your parents and grandparents built this country. Our ancestors built this country. We did. This is a nation not of immigrants. It's a nation of citizens. I've said this for decades. We've done this. You've done this. Your families have done this. Not only have we built this country into this magnificent place and stand on the shoulders of the founders and the framers, but many of us have ancestors who went to war to protect it and defend it. And we're just going to hand it over to some newbies? We're going to hand it over to people who are first or second generation Islamists? Out of Arab and Muslim majority nations that many of those nations don't even want because they don't want these terrorists turning on them. We're going to allow a tiny country, Qatar, of 330,000 Qataris that has over a million indentured servants. We're going to allow them to destroy our best colleges and universities and K through 12. Is that what we're going to do? We're going to let local zoning boards and local planning boards hand out zoning approval like lollipops to imams and others who want to destroy our country that preach terrorism right here in the heart of our nation? Is that what immigration is supposed to be about? Is that what our colleges and public schools are supposed to be about? Is that what our media are supposed to be about? The Democrat Party, for God's sakes? Seriously? Mall of America terror plot thwarted. Suspect ISIS sympathizer arrested by the FBI. I want to thank the FBI. Kash Patel is doing a hell of a job. We're not going to catch these people all the time. There's too damn many of them now. They're in every corner of the country. We're a target-rich environment in this country because we're a free country. So the people who believe in terrorism, the people who believe in centralized government, they use our freedom, they use our Constitution to try to destroy us. Mall of America terror plot thwarted. Sheikhdoon Abdullah Mahmud. Not Irish. Not Italian. Not Christian. Not Jewish. Not Polish. Not Indian. 18 years old, arrested after buying an AK-47-style rifle from undercover FBI employee. He allegedly pledged allegiance to ISIS, discussed carrying out a mass shooting at the Mall of America, was arrested after buying an AK-47-style rifle, magazines, plural, ammunition, from an undercover FBI employee, according to newly filed federal documents. He allegedly spent months discussing his desire to carry out an attack, telling an FBI confidential source in September, "I can't wait until I kill Kufar man." October 24 is the day, Isha Allah, according to an affidavit filed in federal court in Minnesota. Do you know of another religion that has so many terrorists doing this sort of thing, Mr. Producer? There aren't any.
except one.

0: Did I mention it? Is that Islamophobia? No. The attack on us, that's Amerophobia. Amerophobia. When the source later asked why he had chosen October 24, Mahmoud allegedly pointed to a Hamang Arts celebration at the Mall of America, saying it would have a lot of people, the affidavit says, so he would slaughter a lot of people. Muhammad met with someone he believed to be a loyal member of ISIS to attempt to purchase the AK-47 rifle, knowing it would be used in a felony or federal crime of terrorism. Mahmoud planned to use the gun he bought in a high-traffic public area just a few weeks' time in support of a designated foreign terrorist organization, ISIS. How many of these lone wolves and how many others who aren't lone wolves are in our country? I'm betting a lot. We'll be right back.
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4: A terror attack stopped. I'm Lisa Lacera, Fox News. The FBI says it prevented a mass shooting at the Mall of America, arresting an 18-year-old from Richfield, Minnesota.
5: His name is Sheikhdoon Abdulali Mohammed. Now, court documents indicate that Mohammed had been the focus of a counterterrorism investigation going back to 2024. And since then, investigators had been monitoring his communications with a confidential source, hundreds of messages across social media and encrypted messaging platforms. Mohammed pledged his allegiance to ISIS a year ago, according to prosecutors, and wanted to travel overseas to fight for ISIS. But according to the criminal complaint, in July, Mohammed sent messages indicating he couldn't afford to pay for a flight overseas and instead planned to commit a terror attack here in Minnesota.
4: Fox's Garrett Tenney in Minneapolis. The FBI says Mohammed paid $600 to an undercover agent posing as a member of ISIS for an AK-47 and 200 rounds of ammunition. He's charged with knowingly receiving a firearm and ammunition in order to commit terrorism. President Trump making another trip to Texas tonight in San Antonio in support of Senate candidate Ken Paxton.
6: He's a fantastic man, and what a job he's done. And you know, you get elected on job performance. If you get elected on job performance, you're going to have a blowout because there's nobody like him, right?
4: Polls have Paxton trailing Democrat James Tallarico. The president was interrupted by multiple protesters, with one getting close to the stage.
6: He's going back home to mom right now. He's going to get the hell bowled out. Because what he doesn't know is that his mom voted for Trump.
4: Some of the

0: Protesters were led out by police. Texas has put to death a man who fatally shot a convenience store clerk during a robbery in 2000. Jamal Howard died by lethal injection at the state prison in Huntsville. 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
0: New York City police say two fugitives wanted for the attempted murder of an off-duty officer have been caught.
4: NYPD officials say D'Angelo Caraballo and Snyder Mejia are in custody after being caught in the basement of a home in Massachusetts. The NYPD says detectives assigned to the U.S. Marshals Regional Fugitive Task Force made the arrest with help from the Boston Regional Fugitive Task Force. Both men are accused of stabbing and slashing NYPD Detective Jose Mercedes, who was off duty when police say he was ambushed when they tried to take his gold chain. Detective Mercedes was taken to a hospital for his injuries but has since been released. Homeland Security officials say both Caraballo and Mejia are Dominican nationals in the U.S. illegally. In New York City, Tanya J. Powers, Fox News.
0: A federal appeals court has thrown out a kidnapping conviction in a case involving the death of a three-year-old boy who disappeared from Georgia in 2017 and later turned up dead in a squalid compound in New Mexico. The boy's father and other family members were sentenced to life in prison in 2024. A panel of the U.S. 10th Circuit Court of Appeals wrote there was no evidence of a federal kidnapping crime when the family took the boy, adding that no court order or state law made it illegal for the father to take his son. The Super Bowl is coming to streaming courtesy of Disney.
5: Super Bowl 61 will be available on Disney Plus Sunday, February 14th, 2027 in the U.S. and more than 55 other markets. The game still airs on ABC and ESPN. In ESPN's first Super Bowl production with Joe Buck and Troy Aikman on the call, it's not the first Super Bowl to stream to be offered it free in 2025, and Paramount Plus carried it in 2024. But it will be the first on Disney Plus.
0: Fox's Michelle Polino. Wall Street, the Dow lost 341, the Nasdaq off 61, the S&P minus 17. The price of Brent crude, the international standard, closed at just over $100 a barrel. I'm Lisa Lucera. This is Fox News.
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6: From 21 Alive, I'm meteorologist Liz Bradham with your forecast. Staying mostly sunny and a bit breezy today as temperatures reach a high of 77 degrees and southwest winds gust up to 25 miles per hour. We'll stay clear tonight with a low of 51, then cooling off a bit tomorrow with sunshine and a high of 71. I'm meteorologist Liz Braden from 21 Alive on WoWo 92.3 FM and 1190 AM.
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10: 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Our number, 877-381-3811. Senate race in Michigan is crucial. It's crucial for two reasons. We need that Republican seat with Mike Rogers at number two.

0: Let's please not elect a Marxist Islamist jihadi to the Senate. Seriously, folks? We have got to stop this, or we're going to be hanging ourselves. We've got to stop this. This is no joke. It's terrible. I wanted to play Dan Rosen, the U.S. attorney from Minnesota, what he had to say about this 18-year-old would-be ISIS terrorist who wanted to slaughter as many people as he could in the biggest mall in America, which, by the way, that mall, there's a lot of Muslims who go to that mall. Just thought I'd point that out. Cut five, go.
1: Pleased to announce that as a result of their tremendous vigilance and professionalism, the FBI yesterday arrested, and today we have charged an individual who was planning a mass casualty attack in support of ISIS at the Mall of America later this month. A complaint was filed this morning here in federal district court. The complaint charges Sheikh Dune Abdullahi Mohammed with acquiring an AK-47 assault rifle and 200 rounds of ammunition in order to commit a federal crime of terrorism, including attempting to provide material support to a designated foreign terrorist organization. The American people and the citizens of Minnesota should know from yesterday's arrest, which was the culmination of an outstanding law enforcement and intelligence operation, that federal law enforcement is standing up to their calling to protect us. Here, because of their vigilance and diligence, they were able to detect a threat and disrupt it before the defendant carried out his intention to kill, in his words, maybe 30 to 60 people, as we allege in far greater detail in the complaint. Today's charges demonstrate that the threat of terrorism in support of ISIS and other foreign terrorist organizations is active and continuing.
0: We're going to be seeing a lot more of this, and I just don't see how we can stop every single one. I just don't. Democrats opened the borders. Millions of people came through, including God knows how many jihadis like this. And then what's going on in these mosques, these imams, these phony scholars and professors and all the rest of it. It is damning. President of the United States in the Oval Office today regarding France and what's been going on there. Let's go to cut four, please. Go.
2: President, we've been seeing chaos play out in France. You posted online what's happening in France is out of control, mass migration. Could that happen here in the United States?
3: Well, we stopped it. We had the worst, you could call it migration, but we had we had 25 million people pour into our country illegally. They should not have been allowed. And they were from places you don't want to know about, and they committed, many of them, very, very bad crimes. They were drug dealers. There were many prisons released into our country, where countries like Venezuela and others would release 100% of their prisoners, and they'd bus them over to our border, and they just walk into our country. This is what we had, 25 million. We've gotten most of them out. We've gotten the bad one, the worst of the worst, as we call them. We've gotten them out. But that was a terrible thing. It was that something like that could be allowed to happen.
0: You see, ladies and gentlemen, there's a provision in the Constitution that compels a president to comply with the law, even laws he doesn't agree with. Joe Biden violated that. He violated that. He violated it a lot more than that. He and the radicals he surrounded himself, really kind of shocking. There's a shocking piece that was just put out by the Department of Homeland Security. And Bill Malusian was all over it, and he posted, he said, look, a new DHS Inspector General report finds that the Biden administration, I want you to listen to this, you're going to be voting, you have the ability to influence other people in your circle, and even outside your circle, to vote the right way. A new DHS Inspector General report finds the Biden administration took almost no enforcement action. Almost no enforcement action against visa overstays, including public safety threats, and arrested only a handful.

0: out of millions. He said the numbers are stunning from fiscal year 2021 to fiscal year 2024. Now, understand what that means. People came here. Visa means they're here temporarily and for a very specific reason. So you have people who violated that, stayed longer than they were supposed to. When you stay longer than you're supposed to, you're not only supposed to be removed, you also are penalized. You can't come back for something like another 10 years. I'm doing this off the top of my head or whatever. That's how serious this is. And what this report, this DHS Inspector General report states, is that other than a handful of cases, the Biden administration allowed all those people who overstayed their visas to stay. Listen to this. ICE received over 3.1 million visa overstay leads, roughly 104,000 of which had public safety or national security concerns. Over 100,000. But that resulted in only 496 investigations by ICE and only 8 arrests. So out of 3.1 million leads, out of 104,000 which had public safety and national security concerns, a total of 8 were arrested and 496 were investigated. This is on top of all the lawfare that was going on in America. A September 2021 Mayorkas policy memo directed ICE to target only illegal immigrants considered priority one leads, the highest threat to public safety. That's it. Out of 1,769 viable priority one visa overstay leads, ICE only conducted 84 investigations out of 1,769 and only 2 arrests. You see? The majority of the more than 3 million visa overstay leads were deemed non-priority. 2.8 million of those non-priority leads were sent to ICE for investigation, leading to just 5 investigations. Five out of 2.8 million. And only 2 arrests out of 2.8 million. Another shocking piece of the report, visa overstays tracked by CBP exploded 364% during Biden's first full year in office. The tracked visa overstays by 2021, 171,000 plus. Tracked visa overstays 2022, 795,000. 1 year later. The Mayorkas memo was behind, the IG reported, was largely behind the complete lack of enforcement. We'll circle back and discuss this soon, but I need to take a break. We'll be right back.
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0: You know, the race for Senate in Michigan is crucial for Michiganders, and it's also crucial for the rest of the country. You have a man that has a background in the military, background in the FBI, a background on one of the most important committees in the House, and now he's running for the Senate, not only to advance a pro-American agenda, but to stop somebody who hates this country, who is quite diabolical, from taking up a Senate seat. And his name is Mike Rogers. Mike Rogers, how are you tonight?
1: Mr. Levin, I am doing fantastic. Thanks for asking. I hope you are well, doing well yourself.
0: I'll do better if you win. Let me put it to you that way. Now,
1: so true.
0: Let me ask you a few questions here. First of all, This guy is really a true Jew hater, isn't he? Let's be honest.
1: Oh, there's no doubt about it. When you think about how aggressive he has been on not responding to the terrorist attack that happened here in our synagogue, he can't condemn the IRGC. He won't do it. He won't condemn the Muslim Brotherhood. This guy is as bad as you think he is. And he has these word salads about, he supports everybody's ethnic whatever to exist. I mean, that's just a bunch of nonsense. Does not support Israel's right to exist. It really is bad. And what he's doing, this is what's so important about this, Mark. This is exactly why we have to win this race. He is basically creating, through dog whistles and whatnot, an environment where, think of this, there's young girls walking across the University of Michigan campus have to hide their Star of David's because they're getting harassed for being Jewish. And so, but those words have consequences. That language has consequences. That fierce defending of Hassan Piker, who comes up with some really vile language for our Jewish population here,

0: is it has a consequence, and that's who he is. That's why we can't give him a platform anywhere near the United States Senate. First of all, he couldn't get a security clearance. As a former FBI guy, Mark, I can tell you, with just his family background alone, he couldn't get a security clearance, and here he is walking into the United States Senate. We can't let that happen.
1: You know, Mike, look at his family, too. His father, now his sister, the ties. These aren't ties to the Muslim community. These are ties to terror groups, terror front groups. I mean, Pikery now pretends, some podcaster in California. That was his best pal that he was palling around with the last day of his primary battle. He had him around. He's cleaned out his social media. You think this is going to work?
0: I hope not. I hope people are waking up. I will tell you that we are making huge progress in the Jewish Democrat community here in Michigan. Huge. Good. I mean, they're certainly understanding that they can't let this guy go. And when you have parents now literally afraid for their children to be out on their own if they're identified as Jewish, I mean, think of that. This sounds like 1933. It sure as hell doesn't sound like, 2026. And so they're starting to come around. We've had huge progress. Pretty senior, well-known Democrats, Jewish, who have helped the Democrats fundraise and do all of that, are on our team, openly on our team. That helps a ton. We're also getting into, the Black community in Detroit. They think this guy is not, this Democrat socialism piece, he's definitely anti-Semitic. Definitely anti-Jewish. But he also, Hassan Piker would say things like, it's time to bring back lynchings. Mm-hmm. I mean, it's just vile, awful stuff. And so he won't disavow any of this stuff. He keeps, matter of fact, there's an article today, think of this, Mark, where he called Hassan Piker and said, hey, could you cool it for a little bit? You may be costing me some votes. Come on.
1: These guys.
0: You can't even make this up.
1: No. Now, let me ask you this, too. Iran. Now, Iran, the regime there has killed over 50,000. The president says over 70,000 people. In a very short period of time, they're executing them right now. The Strait of Hormuz is wide open, so the oil's coming in, and the president points out, I think, correctly, as does his Treasury Secretary, the issue now is really the war between Russia, that Russia started against Ukraine. Let me ask you this. Has there ever been a time in your lifetime when Democrats have lowered the price of gasoline?
0: Not on purpose. They don't like it low.
1: Not on purpose. That's good.
0: The whole idea of the Democrat plan is to raise your utility rates and punish you by having high gas prices. Remember, that was the whole Biden Green New Deal nonsense.
1: Yeah.
0: They wanted to punish you for driving a car, so they were purposely going to get gas expensive and then mandate that the car companies had to produce electric cars, by the way, that nobody wanted. Listen, they may work in, Texas or Southern California. That's all great. But when you get up northern Michigan and you got, something the size of a Volkswagen that's electric, snowblowers scoop it up and you find it in your neighbor's yard in the spring.
1: Yeah.
0: It doesn't work for everybody.
1: How are the, seems to me, unions there, especially automobile unions? He's not only a jihadi, I would argue, but he is a Marxist, an economic socialist. So these hardworking assembly line workers, I mean, effectively, they're capitalists. They earn their money this way, their pensions this way, their medical care this way. Medicare for All will destroy all their medical insurance that they have negotiated for. I mean, I can't imagine they love this.
0: Well, this is crazy. It's funny you mentioned that. I had a meeting this morning, and I talked about Medicare for All, and they said, no, we're fine. This was a group of I won't disclose the type of unions that are around the table, but these are hardworking, good guys. They're pretty strong union folks, and they're like, no, we have collective bargaining in our healthcare. That won't go anywhere. And I'm like, oh, I got bad news for you. It's gone. It is gone. All of that healthcare gets taken away from you and given to the federal government. They were a little flabbergasted. I said, don't believe me. This is the Bernie Sanders bill. It's right in there. Oh, and just as an added little, insult to injury, They also put in the Bernie Sanders bill that people who

0: come over here illegally automatically get enrolled in Medicare. So not only are you losing your good care that you've collectively bargained for your whole time, but you're also giving it to an illegal who walked across the border and signed up and now has health care just like yours. And we're all paying for it. And so we're starting to kind of nip at that a little bit. We just did a flight of TV around the state trying to explain for Medicare for All. What we found, Mark, was that when people say Medicare for All, they go, oh, yeah, that sounds great. And it had a high approval rate, like 55%. But when you say, are you willing to give up your health care to get Medicare for All, it drops down to the low 30s because people thought it meant, well, I keep mine, and then you who don't have anything get Medicare for All. That's not what what they propose. It is a wholesale seizure of the entire health insurance market, and including hospital payment and all of that. It all goes to the government. And so I think when people start learning that, we've found that people go, hey, wait a minute. I don't know if that's the right thing for me. And you know how the UAW, if I can real quick, UAW endorsed my opponent. Now I have a UAW for Rogers, and that group just exploded because of the Medicare for All. They got it. So I asked them, I said, why in God's green earth would the UAW endorse a guy that wants to ban gas engines? Help me understand this. And what I just learned this over the last couple of years, the UAW membership has transformed to where about 30% or higher of its, you know, delegates are actually teacher assistants at universities. The UAW and organized them. So you know all the radical things you see coming out of the UAW?
1: Crazy.
0: That's where it is.
1: Wow. Well, Mike Rogers, if people want to help you, where do they go?
0: RogersForSenate.com. We'd love to have you. We need your help. This is for God's country.
1: RogersForSenate.com. Come on, Levinites. Let's do this. God bless you, my friend. Go get them and be safe.
0: Thank you, sir.
1: And we'll be right back.
2: 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Now, Rob Schmidt is on Newsmax Tonight talking about the war for America's future. Rob Schmidt reveals that many Americans are embracing socialism, especially young people. 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Rob has the whole story on Trump and the media. 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
4: Fox News, I'm Ted Lindner. Less than 4 weeks ago till the midterms, President Trump rallying with thousands of supporters in San Antonio, Texas tonight, campaigning for Republican Attorney General Ken Paxton in the race for Senate against Democrat state lawmaker James Tallarico.
5: A vote for Tallarico is a vote to turn Texas into a dirty, failing, crime-ridden third world dumping ground. And a vote for Ken Paxton is a vote to save Texas and defend everything that made Texas great.
4: And a Minnesota man charged in connection with a foiled mass shooting plot at a major mall. Fox's Kristen Goodwin.
6: Sheikh Dune Muhammad charged with knowingly receiving a firearm and ammunition in order to commit terrorism. The 18-year-old of Richfield, Minnesota, is accused of telling an FBI informant he planned to carry out a mass casualty shooting attack later this month at Mall of America in the name of ISIS.
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7: From 21 Alive, I'm meteorologist Liz Braden with your forecast. Staying mostly sunny and a bit breezy today as temperatures reach a high of 77 degrees.

0: and southwest winds gust up to 25 miles per hour. We'll stay clear tonight with a low of 51, then cooling off a bit tomorrow with sunshine and a high of 71. I'm meteorologist Liz Braden from 21 Alive on WoWo 92.3 FM and 1190 AM.
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1: Hello, everybody. Mike Rogers is a good man. I strongly endorse him. I hope everybody's listening to this program in Michigan, and there are many of you who are heard all over the state of Michigan. Please vote as soon as you can. This is a crucial, crucial race for many very important reasons. If you love this country, regardless of what party you're in, regardless of what faith you are, regardless of any of those issues and so forth and so on, you got to vote for Rogers. If you've been a lifelong Democrat, that doesn't mean you can't make sure in this case, in this election, under these circumstances, you don't vote for the Republican. This is different. Guy's not really a Democrat anyway. He's a Marxist Islamist. Even worse, he's a jihadi. If you're a union guy or just blue collar, white collar, you used to vote Democrat, your parents voted Democrat, your grandparents voted Democrat, okay, that's fine. You can go back to doing that, but not this time. This time you got to vote against this guy. He may be on the Democrat ticket, but he's a Marxist Islamist jihadi. So that's what you're voting against. You're either voting for Mike Rogers, who served in the military, served in the FBI, who I believe he was chairman of one of the most important committees in the House of Representatives, and now he's running for the Senate against somebody who's a Marxist Islamist jihadi. Don't even look at him as a Democrat. Because the vast majority of Democrats aren't Marxist Islamist jihadis, are they now? I believe the enemies of this country aren't just outside our borders. They're already inside the gates. False peace, open borders, socialism, the deliberate destruction of the family and the sanctity.

0: of life, the persecution of the church and the temple, the rise of Islam, the ugly resurgence of anti-Semitism. I think these seven threats are real, they're accelerating, and they're aimed straight at the heart of American freedom. And Pastor Matt Hagee, John Hagee's son, he's a fantastic pastor in his own right. 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Don't wait till it's too late, folks. Get this unbelievable book and let's all stand firm together. This is very, very important. Very, very important. President speaking yet, Mr. Producer? He is speaking. Where is he tonight? Do we recall? Yeah. He's in Texas. We're going to dip in and listen a little bit. We get a lot of requests from our affiliates who want us to do this. What is it? I'm sorry, I didn't hear you. All right, it's not the president yet, so we're not going there. But we're not going to take up the whole show doing it. If we're on air, we'll give you a little taste of it, just because it's in great demand. And I don't blame you. I don't blame you at all. In addition to not enforcing our immigration laws in a way that's never been done in American history, the Biden regime also used the Department of Justice, the FBI, and liberals on the courts in a way that's also never been done in American history. This is what we have looked to look forward to if we don't come out and turn it en masse. President was asked about this. Cut six, go.
1: President Trump, do you have further comments on Merrick Garland's FBI tracking of First Lady Melania and your then minor son, Barron, as well as Susan Wiles? What does that say about the DOJ under Biden?
2: Nobody's ever seen anything like it. It was weaponization of government. I thank you for the question, actually. It's a disgrace. Merrick Garland and that whole group of thugs that preceded us, they weaponized government. Yeah, they were tracking my wife, my son, who's a minor. A very young minor and a very good person. Nobody's ever seen anything like it. They did the raid on Mar-a-Lago. They did things to people that were associated with us that nobody should have been able to do. And it all came out just recently in the files, and it's great that it came out. But so now people understand what we went through. These were bad people. These are bad, sick people, actually. Very sick people. Deranged Jack Smith, he's a sick guy. He lied before Congress. He lied all over the place. His whole life is a lie. And so many others that were just a very bad, it's a very bad group of people. And they were being led by a man that didn't lead. He possibly didn't know what was going on. I think he did. I think he had a mean streak. But not smart, but mean. So it's a shame.
0: It's actually quite horrible. Quite horrible. But let's look to the positive. Marco Rubio gave a great speech today that you in this audience and I would agree with. Not an isolationist speech. Not one of those phony speeches. A real speech. And we're not going to be able to get it all in the next 10 minutes, but we can begin. And I'm not going to play the whole thing. Just a few highlights. Here he is in Athens, Greece today. Cut eight, go.
3: The ideal of many ideologies in our time is frankly become a world of perfect safety, a world devoid of risk or failure, where neither the glory of victory nor the shame of defeat. Too often, these days, we build downwards. We design our standards to ensure that no one will lose,

0: We preoccupy ourselves more with the comfort of the worst than the potential of the best. We hold the most exceptional things among us hostage to the average, the ordinary, the mediocre. The men who made the Parthenon, they built upwards. They held that the highest and most noble aspiration in life was to surpass all others, to strive to be the best in all things. The ancient Greek city-states were filled. They were filled with intense passion and rivalry and faction and conflict. But from that constant struggle for distinction, from that came the great flowering of art and philosophy and political and intellectual energy that would transform a collective of Mediterranean cities into the birthplace of the greatest civilization in the world.
1: Let's go to cut 10. Go.
0: And now, today, we find ourselves at a crossroads, because the next decade and the decisions we make will write the story of the next century. The course we take will determine whether the West maintains its place at the head of the world or resigns itself to a future of atrophy and servitude and decline. We will either choose to act now or lose the choice to act at all. Under President Trump, the United States has made its choice. We choose the unapologetic pursuit of national power, to take back control of our critical supply chains, to reindustrialize our economy, to rebuild our defense, to fight for dominance of the technologies and industries of the future. We choose to reach for new frontiers in advanced manufacturing and superintelligence, in drones, weapons, and warfare, in chips, minerals, cyber, and every other domain of human possibility, to unleash our energy, to rebuild our factories, to return our astronauts to the moon, and launch a new age of exploration in space.
1: Almost sounds like a presidential speech, candidate speech, does it, Mr. Producer? But it's damn good. One more, I think we have. Yes, Rich? 11. Go.
0: Now, for all their lofty ideals, the ancient Greeks were not naive. They understood that nations have interest. They understood that statecraft requires prudence and diplomacy. But they also understood that it requires the ability to wield force when prudence and diplomacy fail. They understood that power requires not only having the means to defend yourself, it requires the credibility that you are willing to use it. This is the classical understanding of politics and of statecraft that the Trump administration hopes to reclaim. Reclaim not just for our country, but for the whole of our civilization. We believe that Europe can awaken from its long slumber and rekindle the fire that was lit here millennia ago. There are already signs. Across this continent, we are witnessing what we hope will be the beginning of a generational shift, skyrocketing defense spending, a flurry of new partnerships and programs, expanded manufacturing and production following on the historic defense commitments made last year in The Hague. Greece has been at the center of this shift. The people of this nation have proved themselves once again to be an indispensable friend to Europe and to the United States alike on everything from energy to migration to defense, where Greece has been a model ally. It is our sincerest hope that all of Europe will follow your example.
1: Doesn't sound like he's promoting

0: You've been hearing a lot these days about inflammation because it seems to be the cause of most chronic illnesses. 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
3: And just as I promised, I am ensuring that Iran will never have a nuclear weapon. They will. Never. They know that. They know that. And we'll be out of there soon, and you watch those oil prices come down like a rock, and watch everything. Everything else is coming down. Oil is coming down. You know, we pay less than oil, and we did that whole thing with, because that was a big operation. That should have been done by past presidents for many years. It should have been done. But nobody wanted to take it on. We had no choice because we can't let them have a nuclear weapon. And I'll tell you what, oil, a little more, maybe more than a little, but a lot of people thought it would be 3, 4, 5 times that. When I went in, I thought it could be much higher than that. But we are paying less than under the Biden administration. He didn't do anything. He gave you the highest inflation in history. He didn't do anything. But you want to see trauma, you want to see problems, and I said it the other day, let them hit a missile into San Diego or Los Angeles on the way. Let them hit, you want to see a horror show, you want to see problems, let them hit San Diego, let them hit Los Angeles, and you want to see some bad things happen, you want to see a country that would be in free fall. We're not going to let that happen. We protect our cities, we protect our country, we're not letting that happen. And they'd use it, too. They'd use it.
4: He's right.
3: They would use it. We also recently announced that we're going to deliver final justice to an evil killer, the Fort Hood shooter, Nidal Hassan, who murdered 14 innocent souls and wounded dozens more here in Texas, yelling, Allah Akbar, while he was doing it.
4: Excuse me.
3: And we just found out that President Obama had the emails from Hassan to a known terrorist murderer, well known, saying he was going to wage jihad against his fellow soldiers. But Obama and his group did nothing about it. This was before they were killed. So he's getting the death penalty by firing squad.
4: Good.
3: And by the way, Telefrico opposes that. And he also, because Marie, she brought something up. He wants to take away your Second Amendment. He wants to take away. You're right. And think of people talking about sitting in their homes with a gun on their lap, being petrified that somebody's going to break into their house. And at least they have some form of safety. He wants to
4: take
3: away.
4: Well, we need to take a little break, ladies and gentlemen. We're all spellbound when the president speaks. He's actually quite incredible at it. We'll be right back.
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0: Dan Sullivan, ladies and gentlemen, is a very good guy. He's been an excellent senator. He's in favor of lowering your gas and oil prices by promoting production in the great state of Alaska, among other things. Senator, how are you, sir?
1: Hey, Mark, great to be back on the show. I'm doing great. We got a lot of energy here. You may have heard the vice president was campaigning for me in Fairbanks. Just an incredible turnout. So we are feeling good, strong on this critical Senate race.
0: And yet this candidate you're running against is a radical liberal. She will vote for radical liberal leaders.

0: leadership in the Senate. She will also vote to destroy the Supreme Court because that's what all of them want to do, and she's part of the gang. Also vote to change the voting system, the Electoral College, which means Alaska will really have no say in the Senate and no say in presidential elections. Do you think Alaskans know this?
1: No, they don't know it. They need to know it. Look, as you know, the far left is ascendant in the Senate. Schumer is just a figurehead, right?
0: Mm-hmm.
1: If he becomes Senate Majority Leader, if the Dems take back the Senate, the energy is going to shift to the radical far left. And to your point, they're anti-resource development, they're anti-oil and gas, they're certainly anti-Alaska energy. They're anti-military. They hate our military. They want to gut our military. My opponent has voted this kind of left-wing approach when she was in the House for two terms. But you are raising some structural issues. They're going to want to make D.C. and Puerto Rico states and pack the Supreme Court. And look, you know, Mark, if D.C. and Puerto Rico become states, and there's four more Democrat senators, we might not ever see a Republican Senate again. That's why this race is so important.
0: And yet it's tight. It's tight, I think, in part because they always have the media. Alaska is obviously huge geographically. It's important to get the word out. And people, for some reason, just like change for change's sake. But in your case, you've been very, very effective. I mean, you've worked with the president in opening up these oil reserve areas and getting the oil going and creating jobs up there. Very, very effective. She will have to be voting to shut down all those jobs, all that oil drilling. She will have to be voting to do those things. Will she not?
1: Yeah, and she's done it. Let me give you one example that's just notorious in Alaska right now. When she was in the House, she had a bill called the Alaska Right to Produce Act. It was actually a bill that was about producing oil and gas in Alaska, in Anwar, in NPRA, in other areas. The far-left Democrats in the House raised hell when she introduced her bill. She voted against her bill in committee, Mark, and then she sent a letter that we have to all the Democrats in the House saying, vote against my bill.
0: Mm-hmm.
1: My bill? The Alaska Right to Produce Act. So this is what I'm talking about. She's far left, votes with the far left, and voted against Alaska. Let me give you an interesting example. I brought, we've gotten so many things passed now with Republicans in control in the House and the Senate and the White House. We got all these great things done in the Working Families Tax Cuts Act last year that reopens Alaska. I brought to the Senate floor an additional bill just last week called the Alaska Right to Produce Act 2.0. I brought it to the Senate floor. Every Republican supported me. The radical far-left Democrats all opposed it. This is who Peltola would be empowering. Schumer and the very anti-Alaska left that wants to shut down not just my state, but all oil and gas for America. And as you know, oil and gas for America is a huge source of our power and strength.
0: Apparently also, she's abusive to staff. There have been stories about this. I never like when this stuff with outbursts and slurs and shoving individuals, former staffers say, and so forth. You've heard about this, right?
1: Well, look, this is just sad, shocking. You read this, and Mark, this is an article not from some right-wing magazine. This is a New York Times article on my opponent. She had in the course of 2 years, 25 staffers quit.
0: 25?
1: 25 staff members quit. Mm-hmm. The second highest turnover rate in the Congress. The New York Times interviewed a ton of

0: people, former staff, saw these text messages that she sent to people. And just, you can't, I mean, I'm not even gonna go on air about what the slurs she was using against her own staff, but some really brutal stuff. And to Alaskans saying how, you know, I'll just give you one example. I hope this, she does a slur, die, this woman with a slur dies of a botched abortion. Like, who says that stuff? Who thinks like that? But here's the big thing for Alaskans. And I know we got a ton of Alaskans who listen to your great show. Mm-hmm. You know, this isn't just staff, right? These are young Alaskans who've moved to D.C. to serve their country. These are our sons and daughters. And this congresswoman, on a daily basis, physically, emotionally abused these young Alaskans. And it is a major character flaw. And look, there's all kinds of character flaws here. You know, a serial liar. But this one really gets under people's skin. And again, it's not some kind of right-wing publication. This is the New York Times. And they did a big expose on her abuse and slanders and slurs. And I'll tell you this, if this were, you just put a Republican congresswoman or congressman mm-hmm. in the name of her, every big media company on the planet Earth would be saying, you need to resign. You can't mm-hmm. treat people that. You can't slur, slander. But, you know, they give her a pass. But Alaskans, this is who we're talking about. She's not some smiling, sweet, former congresswoman. She is cruel to our young people, and that's just inexcusable.
1: I want the folks in Alaska who do listen to know I've strongly endorsed Dan Sullivan. I think he's crucially important. The United States Senate, I think he's up against another one of these radicals trying to pretend she's a moderate. And yep. The problem is everything's on the line. They want to destroy the Supreme Court, so they want to turn it into a radical left-wing court. A pull-up bureau for the Democrats. That's what they're all about. They're going to open the borders again, let all these illegal immigrants in and so forth. And so she's all in, isn't she, Senator? She pretends she's not.
0: Well, look, let me just – she's pretending she's not. Look, one of the reasons this race is tight, and this happens, and you know, Mark, the Democrats have just unlimited money, right? Mm-hmm. The far-left groups, you know, every race that I have in Alaska that I've had – I'm always outraised, but we've never been outraised the way in which we are now. The Alaskans who are listening know the far left, Schumer, George Soros, dark money groups started going up with false attack ads against me in June of 2025. June of 2025.
1: Jeez.
0: They got the money, but here's what we have. We have the people and the Alaskans listening. We need to get out the vote to win this.
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0: 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Dan Sullivan,
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0: Tell your neighbors.
1: Yes.
0: Tell your friends. You got to get out and vote. Everywhere.
1: You can do this and vote as soon as you can. We'll be right back. 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
2: Fox News, I'm Sue Gussman. A terrorist plot foiled at a major mall in Minnesota. Fox's Kristen Goodwin.
3: Sheikhtoon Mohammed charged with knowingly receiving a firearm and ammunition in order to commit terrorism. The 18-year-old of Richfield, Minnesota, is accused of telling an FBI informant he planned to carry out a mass casualty shooting attack later this month at Mall of America in the name of ISIS.
2: President Trump addressing the conflict between the U.S. and Iran, claiming an end to the fighting is on the horizon.
4: When that war ends, it's going to be very soon. It's going to be very soon. They're a failed nation. They are a failed nation. They got a little spunk left, but not much.
2: The top official with the World Health Organization says they need answers about a lab worker in Siberia who died, prompting global concerns about suspected pneumonic plague, calling on Russia to answer some questions. 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
5: From 21 Alive, I'm meteorologist Liz Braden with your forecast. Staying mostly sunny and a bit breezy today as temperatures reach a high of 77 degrees and southwest winds gust up to 25 miles per hour. We'll stay clear tonight with a low of 51, then cooling off a bit tomorrow with sunshine and a high of 71. I'm meteorologist Liz Braden from 21 Alive on WoWo 92.3 FM and 1190 AM.
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1: Ladies and gentlemen, in the last hour, I want you to listen to this. A coalition of Muslims and far-left activists in New York openly pledge allegiance to Hamas, Hezbollah, the Islamic regime in Iran, declaring that the U.S. is the real terrorist instead. Dr. Mouloff has posted this. America is literally being infested by jihadists, an Islamic plague, and Marxists. So, we talk about close elections. Are you kidding me? Michigan, Alaska, South Carolina, Texas?

Are we going to surrender our country to a Democrat party like they did to labor parties and left-wing parties all over Europe? Do you know what's going to happen to this country in the next year or two, even if we are Donald Trump was president? I mean, we have radical left-wing individuals like Bernie Sanders and Raskin and their ilk. The Islamists have a beachhead in the House. They may get one in the Senate, God forbid. The media are all in for Hamas. They hate Israel. They hate the ambassador, our ambassador, Huckabee, who's fantastic. I mean, ladies and gentlemen, it is here. I've been warning about this, warning about it over and over and over again. Not just online. We have people online. No. On these biggest platforms in America, right here on Westwood One and on Fox. Our great ambassador, Mike Huckabee, I wish Mayor Jihadi Mandami, you know, that's the best yet, Mr. Producer, sent a message like real Donald Trump for October 7, but Mayor Mayhem sends loves and kisses to Hamas. Now, there's a gutsy ambassador, okay? But we are infested. It is here. Not enough attention is being given to local governments and their zoning boards and their planning boards and how they are allowing these fortresses to be built throughout our country, including in red states now. I mean, we have coalitions of the radical left and the jihadis openly pledging allegiance to Hamas and Hezbollah and the Iranian regime and declaring that our country, America, is the real terrorist. Those riots in France, those aren't against Jews. They want to overthrow that government. I mean, it includes Jews, obviously, and they're the point of the spear. But have you been reading about all the churches burning in England? Have you read about all the churches burning all throughout Europe and including in France? They're burning. They're burning. We have to stand together. We have to stay together. The Iranian, I hope, will be the crown prince, Reza Pahlavi. I am a big fan of his. I'm a big fan of this man. He said, when Iran is free, we will hold all those involved in the crimes against Israel and those who supported Hamas accountable. The alliance between the Iranian people and the Jewish people go back a couple thousand years, just so you know, folks. Couple of years. I also want to give a hat tip to my buddy Sid Rosenberg on WABC in New York. He's like a brother. He's like a brother. He's courageous. He's outspoken. He's smart as hell. We don't necessarily talk the same way or write the same way, but who cares? I like the way he talks and writes. You need warriors now, whether on radio or television, on the internet. We need people who are going to speak out. Christian, Jew, Hindu, Buddhist, white, black, brown, yellow. There are actually Muslims like Zudi Jasser, who speaks out that the Islamists are on the move. The Islamists are on the move. This is simply no question about it. Yeah. I'm not going to be silenced. I'm not going to be silenced. And those of us who understand even recent history, 80 years ago, 90 years ago, we cannot be silenced. The enemy is not

not taken over our government yet, but they are working hard to do it. And they have a political party, the way the slave owners had the Democrat Party, the way the segregationists and the Klan had the Democrat Party. Well, the Marxist Islamists have the Democrat Party. Not the Republican Party. We've been fighting that. We're still going to have to fight it, given the nature of some of these reprobates. But the Democrat Party is through and through Islamist, Marxist. And they want to come in, and they want to destroy our Constitution. If they succeed in doing that, it's over. It's completely over. If they succeed in doing that, it's over. This is why I told you so often how fantastic our Constitution is. It's a remarkable document. They will try and destroy Sam Alito. They will try and destroy, again, Clarence Thomas. They will try and destroy Brett Kavanaugh. They will try and destroy whoever they can. I find it's interesting that there is an element that keeps trashing Ted Cruz out there and Ron DeSantis. I have no inside information. Ted may well run in the Republican primary for president, but he comes under nasty, vicious attacks by those who are supporting the vice president. I just don't feel that that's particularly smart. I can tell you in my case, Mr. Producer, it pisses me off. You can have a debate. You can have a disagreement. Ted Cruz is a fantastic conservative, constitutionalist, an incredible senator. And that's a fact. And he's got tremendous experience in and out of the courtroom. He's not old this or new this or whatever else the pathology is to create these phony scenarios. Governor DeSantis is, in my view, the greatest governor in my lifetime and perhaps anybody's lifetime. He's completely turned around the state of Florida. He's completely turned it around economically and politically. The quality of life is second to none. And so I'm not going to sit here quietly while some of our superstars are under attack. I'm not going to do it. Support whomever you want. Give the reasons. Make the arguments. That's perfectly fine. But you're not going to get away with libeling some of the best. The cult of personality ain't going to happen. Even President Trump had to go through the gauntlet. It's the nature of the beast. Ronald Reagan had to go through the gauntlet. You have to duke it out and so forth and so on. It's the way it goes. And I do want to hear much, much more about this NatCon. Because I think it can be used in very dangerous ways, Mr. Producer. All right, what do you want me to do? All right. We get back to the issue of these credit cards and the interest on these cards and loans you may have on your automobiles and your trucks and loans you may have for your kids to go to certain schools and so forth and so on. And whatever the case may be, people live a fulsome life. They try to do the best they can. You do. 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And you're paying very high interest on your debt. 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
3: We need to deport more of the enemy. We need to denaturalize more of the enemy. We have people in this country celebrating the terrorists. 9/11, October 7. They're blocks away from ground zero tonight. Chanting that they stand with Hamas. They are here. And the only way they stop being here is if we kick their asses out of this country. Now the problem is the courts. The problem is birthright citizenship. The problem is the Biden regime has enshrined so much of this in the liberal judges. But we've got to keep fighting, or it's over. What can we do? How many times am I asked, what can we do? Vote! Vote! We're 3.5 weeks away. Vote! Vote! Vote! Send shockwaves through the media. Send shockwaves through the culture. Send shockwaves through our politics. Make it clear. We're not putting up with this crap. Vote like your liberty's on the line, because it is. People can't walk down streets anymore wearing the Star of David, wearing a yarmulke, wearing a cross, what have you. This is what we've imported. A minority gets to tell us what we can and cannot do. First, second generation get to tell us what we can or cannot do. How many of our families are immigrant families from 100-150 years ago? Is this the way your ancestors conduct themselves? No, of course not. Of course not. Now I'm going to say something, Mr. Producer. May upset some people. Ask me if I give a crap. I want to talk to my Latin American friends. Those of you who are here legally, join us. Join us. Stand with us. I want to talk to my Asian friends. Those of here who, of you who are here legally, join us. Our Indian friends, join us. Our Nigerian friends, join us. Join us from wherever you're from, any part of the world. Join us now.

or you'll lose everything too. Look around, America. The Fed might be at it again with raising rates. It seems like this is constant. Their foot is on that gas pedal. But in truth, we got a massive debt, over $40 trillion. Social Security and Medicare are in deep trouble, and the Democrats want to destroy them both. Now, none of that screams stability. You know, if your retirement is mostly in stocks and bonds, you might want to seriously think about diversification, because that's very risky. I'm not saying panic, I'm saying diversification with intention. 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Every once in a while, and it's very rare, somebody will say, I don't like it when you yell. Let me tell you something. I'm a human being, too. I have emotions, too. This is worth yelling at the top of your lungs. We need our Paul Revere's and our Thomas Paine's right now. Now. I'll see you tomorrow. God bless each and every one of you.

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1: On the road again, I'm Sue Guzman, Fox News. President Trump hosting a midterm rally in San Antonio, Texas, Wednesday night. More from Fox's Kristen Goodwin.
2: President Trump says GOP Senate candidate Texas Attorney General Ken Paxton has won victory after victory for people in the state.
3: So you need to go and vote for Ken Paxton for U.S. Senate. He's an all-star attorney general.
2: Telling a crowd in San Antonio a vote for Republicans will protect school choice and border security.
3: So you also need to elect a proud 20-year Air Force veteran to Congress, Carlos de la

0: Cruz, who's fantastic.
1: De La Cruz faces Democrat Johnny Garcia in the race to represent Texas's newly redrawn 35th congressional district. In Texas's crucial U.S. Senate race, Ken Paxton faces Democratic State Representative James Tallarico. Kristen Goodwin, Fox News.
2: FBI agents have arrested an 18-year-old Minnesota man who they say planned a mass shooting terrorist attack at the Mall of America. U.S. Attorney for the District of Minnesota, Daniel Rosen.
3: The complaint charges Sheikh Dune Abdullahi Mohammed with acquiring an AK-47 assault rifle and 200 rounds of ammunition in order to commit a federal crime of terrorism, including attempting to provide material support to a designated foreign terrorist organization.
2: Agents arresting the suspect after he allegedly bought an AK-47-style rifle, magazines, and ammunition from an undercover FBI agent. President Trump announcing most American children will now be automatically enrolled in the investment accounts known as Trump accounts, which he says have bipartisan support.
0: I'm even hearing Democrat senators stand up and say the Trump accounts is fantastic. I may not like Trump, but I like the Trump accounts. I can't believe it.
2: 70 million children have enrolled so far. Children won't be able to access the money till they turn 18 and only for purposes like buying a home or paying for school. 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
2: President Trump calling on Russia to share more information about a suspected fatal case of the plague. Fox's Jared Halpern reports.
7: President Trump says Russian health officials are sharing a little about a suspected case of the pneumonic plague that killed one lab worker in Siberia.
0: We expect them to share it a lot with our people. I just met with our people. We have brilliant experts. They know everything about what's going on. And all of that information is going through them.
7: Speaking with reporters in the Oval Office, the president says Russia says the case is very much under control. President Trump also notes he has a call set up with Russian President Vladimir Putin. Today is Putin's birthday. At the White House, Jared Halpern, Fox News.
2: Montana is about to send out absentee ballots, and there may be one less rule for voters who use them. Fox's Lisa Brady explains.
6: Beginning last fall, absentee ballots could be thrown out in Montana if voters failed to write their birth year on the return envelopes. Legislators who supported that requirement when it passed last year argued it would help prevent voter fraud. Instead, Lewis and Clark County District Judge Mike Menahan says the rule disenfranchised nearly 6,000 Montana voters, ruling this week it's unconstitutional after a lawsuit brought by groups representing people with disabilities and seniors. Menahan quoted the U.S. Supreme Court, writing that discarding lawful votes erodes public confidence that the election results reflect the people's will. The number of ballots rejected was large enough to potentially impact election outcomes in some areas. Lisa Brady, Fox News.
2: The Democratic National Committee is suing the Trump administration for recent TV ads. They say the commercials promoted his political message while costing taxpayers millions of dollars. The complaint says the ads amount to illegal government-sponsored propaganda, accuses the president of personally directing them. It's also asking the court to declare those ads illegal and stop the use of federal funds to pay for them. I'm Sue Guzman. This is Fox News.
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8: From 21 Alive, I'm meteorologist Liz Bradham with your forecast. Staying mostly sunny and a bit breezy today as temperatures reach a high of 77 degrees and southwest winds gust up to 25 miles per hour. We'll stay clear tonight with a low of 51, then cooling off a bit tomorrow with sunshine and a high of 71. I'm meteorologist Liz Bradham from 21 Alive on WoWo 92.3 FM and 1190 AM.
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1: Happy 30th anniversary to all of my incredible colleagues here at the Fox News Channel. 30 years ago today, Fox News set sail on a plan for world domination. Here we are all these years later, number one on every media platform that matters. So hard to imagine that 50 years from now, we'll be old enough to run for Congress. But until then, we got more ass kicking to do. And this episode is, of course, dedicated to all the superstars on camera and off who make this life possible for a small girl like me. Small town gal, as they sing in the song Don't Stop Believin'. And we never have from the day we launched. On October the 7th, 1996, back then I was not doing TV. I was doing Whippets. But I am here to do some radio for the next 3 hours. 888-788-9910 if you want to be a part of the show. Kennedy's going to be here because she's the woman who gave me my start in television. Very first appearance I made on the network was on her show. Gianno Caldwell is going to be here because he's the guy most responsible for me almost getting thrown off television when he appears on Fox News Saturday night. We definitely take the jokes a little too far, and nobody knows more about that than Diamond Dave Landau, a guy I started out with in stand-up comedy. He's going to be joining us just the same. But in its entirety, okay, this show belongs to you, the American people, because 30 years ago today, you got a voice in mainstream media. And never was that voice, was that counter on the prevailing narrative being pushed by what we call the mainstream media, never is that voice more necessary than right now in the age of Donald Trump. So we're going to have that discussion with anybody who wants to have it. The ground rules are the same every day, whether it's an anniversary or not. Everyone is welcome. It's not a conservative talk show. It is an American talk show. So you can be a Republican, you can be a Democrat, just don't be a 30 years ago today, October 7, 1996, I was a freshman at Nassau Community College, and I was hanging out at a club around the block by the name of Bear Elegance. That's a real thing.
2: Hubba, hubba.
1: Well, hubba, hubba. That's because you haven't seen it if they turned on a black light in the green room. Oh, yeah, not good. Not good. Not good. But I was a freshman in college getting ready to watch the Yankees win the World Series. For the first time since 1978, it was a big damn deal. But when Fox News launched, you know, I wanted to be in television my whole life, but 1996, I was, believe me, the furthest thing from my radar screen. Okay. You know, I did not want to be in television. I was hoping to do something that paid way better, like running a fake Somali daycare out in Minneapolis. Maybe one of those Gavin Newsom fraudulent hospices they've got up there in Encino, California. You don't know. But Fox News, like America, is so heavily predicated on the spectacular possibilities of life, meaning we live in a land where anyone truly can be anything. And if you're willing to go out there and do the work, you know, and just keep defying the odds, treat the odds like a punchline instead of a prophecy, you might do what Fox did. You might do what I did. I mean, Fox is the greatest underdog story in TV history. And because of its success, mine, along with millions of other underdog stories, were made possible. Because everybody here, okay, if you talk about the CEO, Suzanne Scott, if you talk about Jay Wallace, the president, okay, they all worked in every capacity there is in this building. They didn't show up and like, here's your C-suite, you're in charge now. They started out in the mailroom. They started out as PAs. They were cutting tape. They were producing segments. Okay, they were at points in programming, they were in points in production on primetime shows, and ultimately as the network grew and their careers grew with it, the spectacular confluence of events we know as life here in America led to them now running a media company that they started at the very bottom of. Okay, in a lot of ways, I'm similar, although I'm not remotely as important as them. Like if you were doing the math in the Fox News power rankings, like legitimately, I'm not self-deprecating, I am

0: probably the 398th most important person here on the air. When you factor in the operations team, the makeup people, the production folks who work the jibs and wire you for sound and get the camera shots just right, and the, you know, everybody in the wardrobe department that makes sure I don't look like too much of an overweight figure skater. Hey, Jimmy, you might want to wear a second pair of Spanx with that one. Okay, those are the actual real heroes. And if you watch this channel and you've grown to love it and you feel like it's part of your family, it's because you are watching part of ours. Everybody here knows each other. We are constantly talking to each other off the air between TV hits and radio hits, which is why so much of those conversations make their way on the air. Someone brings up a news story and you go, oh, that's funny because we were just saying that about your son. And now the audience knows this guy has a son. Oh, you know, over the weekend, my wife posted a photo. It was our dog's birthday. And now the audience knows your dog's name, okay? When people come to meet me at stand-up events, they always tell me, wow, I feel like I know you. It's because you do. We are all the same on the air as we are off. And the reason why is we're part of a big family. And the people who run this place have the vision, the insight to know who will thrive in this environment and who will not. And when you get a radio show, you get a TV show, and these people co-sign, you know, validate all of your work and all your struggles up until that point, there's nothing in your brain, okay, that occupies as much real estate as the fact that you want to do right and validate their faith in you, okay? Why? Because of this incredible ecosystem we're a part of. I always tell people, it's like a well-dressed high school. And, you know, during high school, you see your friends between periods. The bell rings, you run the class. At Fox News, the bell rings, and you run to a TV studio. And you're usually dressed a little bit nicer than you are in high school. I was wearing, like, Big Johnson T-shirts. Do you remember those? Big Johnson Crane Company. Because you can't get an erection. You know, that was the whole pun of the thing. But what makes Fox so potent beyond these walls, in the living rooms of America, you know, in the gyms, if you're in a Crunch Fitness, watching us on a TV, wherever the hell you work out, you're in an airport lounge, you're in a Delta lounge. I was in the, flying out of Utah like three Saturdays ago, and they had my TV show on in the Delta. It's really rad, you know, because we tape the show on a Friday night, it airs on a Saturday night. Last time I flew home from LA, it was pretty sick because there were people on the plane. You could see the TV screens and they were watching me. And I wanted to like sit down next to them and be like, well, this is weird. But I didn't do it because in showbiz, you're so driven to succeed. What you're actually paying attention to is how many TVs aren't watching your show.
1: This could be a problem.
0: When you first get a show, you're like, wow, the guy in row 3A is watching my show. But then you walk a block and you're like, hey, what the hell's wrong with the guy in 5B? What, do you got something against, you know, cab drivers? Screw you, buddy. Shut that off. You know, that's how it works. But that's because we are a place that's built on very common people. There's nobody here broadcasting that comes from very thick, fancy cardstock. Everybody has middle-class parents. They were taught a middle-class work ethic. And they're in on the joke that if you live in this country, you hit the lottery.
2: Freedom!
0: And what makes us valuable to you is effective October 7th, 1996, you now had a voice in the media. Okay, up until the day we launched, 99.9% of all outlets out there were wildly, almost spectacularly, theatrically liberal. But you didn't notice it because you didn't have anything to compare them to. Okay, and the reason that's so vital today on the October 7th, 2026 is because we're currently living in one of those media moments that really proves the worth of Fox News to the national discourse. Right now, every media outlet out there is telling you Donald Trump called for Iran to blow up Los Angeles and blow up San Diego.
3: People aren't buying it, CNN, you dumb bastards.
0: Now, when you listen to the full context of what Donald Trump was rambling about, gas prices and how it's worth it to have higher gas prices if it's going to stop Iran from getting a nuclear bomb, you know, because if you don't stop them, next thing you know, you're going to let them take out Los Angeles. You're going to let them take out San Diego. Okay, the point he was trying to make is, yeah, you're paying an extra dollar, but it's so these other bad things don't happen. The problem is we live in such a hyper-partisan moment that half the room did cheer when Trump said it. They're like, yeah, blow up LA, screw San Diego, because that's how hyper-partisan we have become. It's not a good thing. But one of the reasons the people on the right are this upset, feel this aggrandized, is they're lied about constantly. Okay, it was the age of Donald Trump where Fox News, although we were number one in the ratings, really established the true currency that makes us the cultural force that we are in the age of Trump. And to some extent, this age of a post-October 7th Israel, where everybody's gone the anti-Semitic route and we're the only network still telling the truth that it's not a genocide, that Israel's out there trying to prevent one in real time, which is why they're not going after the Muslims in their country. They're going after the terrorists across the way. But Fox News, okay, if we did not exist, every single media outlet in the world said Donald Trump told you there were fine people on both sides in Charlottesville, and he never condemned the neo-Nazis and the white nationalists.
1: And you had people, and I'm not talking about the neo-Nazis and the white nationalists, because they should be condemned totally.
0: Fox News, if we didn't exist, okay, you would believe right now that Donald Trump tried to shake down Ukraine to get dirt on Joe Biden and threatened to withhold aid from Ukraine. That's what the media was accusing Trump of. But what Trump was actually doing was trying to investigate Joe Biden bragging about the fact that he threatened to withhold $1 billion from Ukraine. How do you know that, Jimmy? Take it away.
2: I had gotten a commitment from Poroshenko and from Yatsenyuk that they would take action against the state prosecutor, and they didn't. They said, you have no authority. You're not the president. The president said, I said, call him. I said, I'm telling you, you're not getting $1 billion. I said, you're not getting $1 billion. I'm going to be leaving here. And I think it was, what, 6 hours? I looked, I said, I'm leaving in 6 hours. If the prosecutor's not fired, you're not getting the money. Well, son of a bitch. Got fired.
0: That's Joe Biden bragging about threatening to withhold $1 billion from Ukraine. That's what they impeached Trump for. And if it wasn't for Fox News playing that clip, half of society, okay, would be no better than the other half who believed Trump was the bad guy. Just like the stupid Charlottesville story that everybody believes. The media makes a meatball of lies in an effort to discredit Trump and all Republican politicians. It's not unique to Trump. You just didn't realize how absurd it had become until we had a president that was a daily, hourly, minutely content machine. Okay, presidents used to speak and give you a soundbite twice a week. Okay, in the age of Trump, you're getting about 6,000 of them a day. And every single time Trump opens his mouth, the media lies, and it's an opportunity for Fox News to expose just how hell-bent they are on framing the narrative. When Donald Trump came down the escalator in June of 2015 and said, I don't believe Mexico's sending their best. They're sending drugs, they're sending crime, they're sending rapists, and the rest, I assume, are good people. Not a conventional soundbite. It's not something a political strategist would write up, but the media framed it as what? Donald Trump said all Mexicans are drug dealers and rapists. Were it not for Fox News, you might not have the clarity of what was really said. However unperfect it might have been, the media wasn't telling you the truth. Okay, were it not for Fox News, you'd be one of those people who believed that Trump slandered dead troops as suckers and losers. Okay, 22 people were in the room where Trump supposedly slandered the dead troops. All 22 people went on TV and said, no, God, no, that never happened. Trump's the guy trying to revitalize the VA, trying to end the war on warriors by putting Pete Hegseth in charge of the Pentagon. Okay, but if it wasn't for Fox News, you wouldn't know that, because the media isn't here to inform your opinion. It's here to shape it.
4: The media is a bunch of losers.
0: Okay, and I can give you a billion examples of that. Whether we're talking about lies told to us about the vaccine or people now denying they wanted to
5: defund. Pete Buttigieg is pathetic.
6: I got a bad feeling about this.
0: That thing got excited. But whether it was about lies about the vaccine. Okay, if you remember, I mean, probably one of my favorite moments in the world when it comes to defund the police is they all deny they wanted to say it. We didn't say defund. I don't know what you're talking about. It's a right-wing talking point.
7: Yes, I support the defund movement because this is about the investment in our communities, which have historically been divested.
8: Not only do we need to defund, but we need to dismantle and start anew.
9: Why use the word defund? Why use the word defund? And it's like, this is the word that's coming from the streets.
0: Imagine that, okay? But were it not for Fox News, you wouldn't know that because the media would sweep it under the rug. Just the way they told you Donald Trump is a threat to democracy for saying the 2020 election was stolen. Okay, you would just live in a world where you believed it was unprecedented for him to say that. Were it not for Fox News, who plays clips

0: like this.
1: As I've been telling candidates who have come to see me, you can run the best campaign, you can even become the nominee, and you can have the election stolen from you.
0: Okay, and this goes on for days. Hunter Biden's laptop is Russian disinformation. Were it not for Fox News, you'd believe that. That's the point. Okay, I don't ask anybody listening to like what we do here, but every single one of you should take a step backwards and appreciate us, because you don't want to live in a land that's one party rule because there's no accountability. If you don't believe me, look at the shape California's in right now. Okay, liberal politicians in California are trying to make hay out of a fallacy that Trump told Iran to blow the place up. And the reason they want you to focus on Trump's comments is because if you focus on their leadership, you realize that most of downtown Los Angeles already looks like Iran blew it up. So congratulations to Fox News on 30 years, and congratulations to you, the American people, because absent our entry into this conversation in 1996, you are being lied to within an inch of your life. So I will take a bow on behalf of all of my colleagues who do the real work. I'm just here to tell dirty jokes and make balloon animals, but I'm still proud to be a part of this thing.
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0: Well, I'm guessing the midterm polling numbers must be bad for the Democrats. We've been told they're walking away from this thing. It's going to be a blowout. Don't even bother showing up anymore. It doesn't even matter if you vote or not vote.
1: Wrong.
0: Okay, they're leaning so hard into this California comment Trump made three nights ago. And it speaks to a weird desperation. Now, I understand it's the midterms where 30 days always be closing. Okay, that's the old mantra in Glengarry Glen Ross. Always be closing, that whole thing. But the reality is what they're closing on is all garbage. None of us know what happened at Cornell under Joe Biden, but we do know he was the president. So the idea that they're now trying to blame what may or may not be a sexual assault, we don't actually know. We've had no due process yet. But they're trying to make this a Trump thing. Like, this is only happening because Trump calls women names. Okay, Trump wasn't president in 2024. Joe Biden was.
2: I don't remember that ever happening.
0: So it's weird to close on a made-up angle, just the same as this California thing is a made-up angle. I mean, for the average person in my Twitter thread that hates Fox or me, they're like, you heard him say it. How dumb do you have to be? Yeah, if you cut out 15 seconds of context, you know, it's like the way they do movie reviews. Someone will write as a critic, I think this is Adam Carolla's joke. I want to make sure the right person gets credit. So if it's not Carolla, tell whoever told this joke that they wrote a good joke. But I think it's Carolla because it's a good joke and Adam does that sort of thing. But they said, like, when it comes to movie reviews, someone will be like, whoever wrote this film should be in the gas chamber. And then the movie review will be like, Rolling Stone calls it a gas. Like, kind of manipulating the context. That's everything that's happening in politics. That's why as Fox turns 30, we're probably as vital now as we're ever going to be. I will prove it. You know the word they use on the left, debunking? We're going to debunk things when we come back. Hot damn.
3: 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It's Casey Hendrickson from The Burning Truth. 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

0: Intensification, it could be a Category 2 storm as it approaches the Northern Gulf late Friday into early Saturday. The overall impact is expected 5 to 7 foot storm surge, along with hurricane force gusts leading to widespread power outages, excessive rainfall where you could have double-digit rain.
1: Fox Weather's Steve Bender. In less than 4 weeks to go till the midterms, President Trump rallying with thousands of supporters in San Antonio, Texas Wednesday night, campaigning for Republican Attorney General Ken Paxton in the Senate race against Democrat state lawmaker James Tallarico.
2: A vote for Tallarico is a vote to turn Texas into a dirty, failing, crime-ridden third world dumping ground. And a vote for Ken Paxton is a vote to save Texas.
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4: From 21 Alive, I'm meteorologist Liz Bradham with your forecast. Staying mostly sunny and a bit breezy today as temperatures reach a high of 77 degrees and southwest winds gust up to 25 miles per hour. We'll stay clear tonight with a low of 51, then cooling off a bit tomorrow with sunshine and a high of 71. I'm meteorologist Liz Bradham from 21 Alive on WoWo 92.3 FM and 1190 AM.
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Mornings Across America with Jimmy Failla. The big news around here in the building is that Fox News is turning 30 years old today. Big deal. Outside.

0: the building. The big news announced yesterday is that I'm going to be in Burlington, Vermont on February the 13th at the Flynn Theater. So if you're listening on WVMT or anywhere up there in the Northeast region, those tickets go on sale this Friday morning at 10 a.m. to see me live in Burlington, a reunion to our famous show at the Spank Puppy in 2022. You can get those tickets at foxacrossamerica.com. But wait, there's more. This is the biggest news of the day. If you're listening on KDAWN out in Las Vegas, today is the official announcement. I am coming back to Durango. February 6th, 2027, I will be in Durango for two wild shows. Well, we're moving on. Well, you can't play the theme song from the Jeffersons until I get out of the casino alive. I mean, it sounds like moving on up. You're playing Vegas. It's the nicest casino out there is Durango. It's right up there with Green Valley Ranch and Red Rock. Everything they run at Station's Casinos is basically as nice as anything you're ever going to play as a comedian, a band, or an audience member. If you're just kind of hanging out. We were there last year over Thanksgiving weekend, and we're going to be back there February the 6th. So William, my comedy pimp, who is a lunatic, has given me off the month of January 2027 so I can regroup from the 80 million cities we went to this year. But on February the 6th, my first show of the 2027 tour is going to be happening out in Las Vegas, Nevada. That's a big deal. That's a big deal. We'll have a new hour of material because I'm going to be filming a new comedy special in 2027. So it's all new, including the weight, because it'll be right after the holidays. So I'm sure I'll be a little extra fat for that for the beginning of the tour. But we'll try to get in fighting shape between now and then. But the point is, if you want to see me live in Vegas, February 6th, those tickets go on sale this Friday, foxacrossamerica.com. All right, guys, I wasn't just tooting my own horn on this show today. I was tooting my network's horn. Here's why. I'm going to give you two clips really quick of the media distortion of what Donald Trump said. These are the moments that make Fox News as valuable as we are to the national discourse. They run a counter on all of the garbage coming out of the propaganda press. Okay, I played you this David Brooks clip yesterday, how they said basically, you know, bashing Trump became a business model. And once it became a business model, we stopped even pretending that we were impartial when it came to hanging out with Democrat politicians. Next thing you know, all we did was bash Trump because we knew it got clicks. And we hung out with Democrat politicians because we didn't care. We had already sold out our integrity. That is the reality of right now.
1: Journalism in this country is dead and buried.
0: And if you're hate listening to this because you heard Fox News, okay, the reason we're the most trusted network out there, despite everything they throw at us by CNN or MSNBC or any of those garbage outlets, is because we get criticized by President Trump constantly. Do you know how many complaints he's tweeted about Tarloff or, heaven forbid, Martha having Abdul al-Sayed on, or he'll go after Shannon Bream or Kayleigh McEnany? Why? Because he doesn't agree with everything that comes out of our mouths, because our party is not Donald Trump. Our party is America. The reason Fox News is successful is, like me, we make human points. It is not a political point to say we need police. It is a human point, because it doesn't matter what your political affiliation happens to be. If you are getting robbed on a subway platform, you're going to call the cops. Okay, no different than the humanitarian crisis at the border. Or remember when Joe Biden had dementia and he was the president of the United States?
2: You know, the rapidly rising
0: Okay. We told you he had dementia for 4 years. The media said, oh, that's ageist. They're just saying that because he's a Democrat. How dare Fox News show you these cheap fakes? Fox News is alleging that Joe Biden botched the preamble and didn't know all the words. It's a cheap fake, I tell you.
3: We hold these truths to be self-evident. All men and women created by go, you know the thing.
0: Okay, the media spent 4 years telling you Joe Biden was the sharpest man who ever occupied the Oval Office. Think about this. Were it not for Fox News, Joe Scarborough would be the determining factor in public opinion of Joe Biden.
4: Start your tape right now, because I'm about to tell you the truth.

0: truth. And F you if you can't handle the truth. This version of Biden, intellectually, analytically, is the best Biden ever. Not a close second. And I've known him for years. The Brzezinskis have known him for 50 years. If it weren't the truth, I wouldn't say it.
1: You understand? And after Joe Scarborough told you this was the sharpest Biden ever, the best Biden ever. Never, not even a close second. He's never been sharper. The guy he was talking about went on TV that night and said this.
2: Making sure that we're able to make every single solitary person eligible for what I've been able to do with dealing with everything we have to do with. Look, if we finally beat Medicare.
3: Thank you, President Biden, President Trump.
1: And it wasn't the only one. You understand? He glitched out on the debate stage and they pulled him off the ticket.
2: Look, there's so many young women who have been, including a young woman who just was murdered. And he went to the funeral. The idea that she was murdered by an immigrant coming in. They talk about that. But here's the deal. There's a lot of young women are being raped by their in-laws, by their spouses, brothers and sisters, it's just ridiculous, and they can do nothing about it, and they try to arrest them when they cross state lines.
4: Thank you.
1: That was a question about border security, and he said there's a lot of these women, like the girl who got killed last week. There's a women who get raped by their relatives, by their husbands, and you think about it, and he wants to arrest them when they cross state lines. It was a question about the border. Okay, but the media was telling you the guy was fine when he introduced Vladimir Zelensky as his mortal enemy, President Putin.
2: And now I want to hand it over to the president of Ukraine, who has as much courage as he has determination. Ladies and gentlemen, President Putin.
1: And the media was like, he's fine. Joe Biden went out there when he was trying to assuage concerns about his cognitive abilities and said Donald Trump was his vice president.
2: Look, I wouldn't have picked Vice President Trump to be vice president, but I think she's not qualified to be president.
1: Oh.
5: Just a bit outside. He tried the corner and missed.
1: So you understand, Fox News has never been more vital than they are right now because the media just continues to lie to you. When Biden glitched out on the debate stage and they realized 3 minutes in, like, oh, it's over, we have to yank him off the ticket, I said to you at the time, I said, the reason they're agreeing with you is they have to. They know you saw it laid bare for an hour and a half on a debate stage. They know they can't put that toothpaste back in the tube. And I said it to you at the time. I said, listen, they're going to admit he's cuckoo for Cocoa Puffs and he has to come off the ticket. And they're going to do that so you think they're being honest. They're going to do that so they can claw back some credibility with their audiences, at which point they will then go right back to work on lying to you about everything else in the world. Okay? And that's what's happening. Listen to Lawrence O'Donnell suggesting that Trump is targeting, you know, Los Angeles. Trump is targeting San Diego. And before you listen to him, here is the full rambling Trump context, clip two.
6: And again, remember, with the war, it's just artificial. It's a little bit high. It's a small price to pay for keeping the world safe, keeping our country safe.
1: Can I stop you for a second there?
6: They can take out.
1: So he's talking about gas prices. He says, again, remember the war, gas prices, they're artificial. It's a little bit high, small price to pay for keeping the world safe. But let's keep, give it to me from the beginning, Josh, sorry.
6: And again, remember, with the war, it's just artificial. It's a little bit high. It's a small price to pay for keeping the world safe, keeping our country safe. They can take out a city. Let him take out Los Angeles. Let him take out San Diego. This is a very small price to pay, and it's going to be over with very soon. It's essentially almost over with.
1: Okay, so he's trying to say higher gas prices are a small price to pay to keep them from getting a nuclear weapon. Okay, if you don't stop them, you know, you're letting them take out San Diego, you're letting them take out L.A. What the real problem is, and I'll talk about this on my TV show this weekend, is the crowd did cheer. Okay, so everybody just trying to human shield Trump on this one is not being entirely truthful with you either. We live in a hyper-partisan moment, but it's because Lawrence O'Donnell and people like him want you to believe Donald Trump said, go blow up L.A. Clip three.

0: While you were working, Donald Trump, in a speech, talking about how it's a small price to pay to have higher gas prices in order to prevent Iran from having a nuclear weapon. This is what he said about Iran possibly having a nuclear weapon. These are the words of the President of the United States. He said, they can take out a city, let them take out Los Angeles, let them take out San Diego.
1: It's a small price to pay for keeping the world safe, keeping our country safe. They can take out a city, let them take out Los Angeles, let them take out San Diego. This is a very small price to pay.
0: So there's President of the United States suggesting nuclear targets for a foreign power's nuclear weapons.
1: He is so full of shit, this guy.
2: It's so bananas. And you understand, Trump has wiped out their military. We now have as much oil flowing through the Strait of Hormuz as we did before the conflict. Do they talk about that in the press? No. Do they talk about the fact that Iran doesn't have the wherewithal to strike us here in the homeland? No. Okay, their job is to sell you this maximum strength Tylenol, this version of news that's going to affect your body in the most jarring way, because they don't look at themselves.

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0: there it is, Fox Across America. If you've been following these Abdul Al-Sayed shenanigans, one of his favorite attacks against Mike Rogers in Michigan is he says he's not from here because he's got a winter home down in Florida. Well, as it turns out, Abdul Al-Sayed was caught on a rally bragging a couple years earlier that he has dual citizenship. So he wants you to be mad at Mike Rogers for having a house in Florida, but you give him a free pass for not being a citizen of Egypt, which is bananas. Abdul Sayed told us he was a doctor. He's not a doctor. He's criticizing Mike Rogers for having a Florida house, yet he apparently also lives in Egypt. This guy's whole campaign is a freaking pyramid scheme. I mean, come on. There it is. Here's Abdul Al-Sayed, clip 9.
1: First is that I carry dual citizenship, right? And I grew up spending most of my summers in another country where I understood what it meant not to have the right to self-govern.
0: Huh. So Mike Rogers is not from here because he likes to go to Florida once in a while. But Abdul Al-Sayed spends his summers in Egypt. And everything is A-OK.
2: What a fraud.
0: Really is just the dumbest time there's ever been to be alive. We're going to make some sense of it in the next hour. Kennedy, the woman who gave me my start here on the Fox News Channel, is going to give you the only metric that matters between now and the midterms. And I find this fascinating. I mean, she calls her podcast Kennedy Saves the World. Apparently, here's why. We'll find out at the top of the hour.
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5: The first Atlantic hurricane of the season is here. This is a Fox News alert. I'm Ted Lindner. Tropical storm Isaias is now a hurricane with sustained winds of 75 miles an hour, the first of this year's Atlantic season. It's also expected to be the first hurricane since Milton in 2024 that'll come ashore in the mainland U.S. As of the 10 p.m. Central Time advisory, the storm is moving east-northeast at 9 miles an hour in the Gulf. Forecasters with the National Hurricane Center think the storm will intensify even more over the next day or so. Isaias is expected to push a dangerous amount of water ashore as storm surge as it approaches land. Hurricane experts increasingly warning about the possibility of tornadoes well into Saturday. Hurricane warnings are posted in the Florida Panhandle and along the Gulf Coast. In Alabama, the storm expected to make landfall late on Friday night. The president trying to rally support for Republican Ken Paxton, who's in a very tight U.S. Senate race against Democrat James Tallarico.
6: We're going to crush Democrat communist James Tallarico.
5: The president holding a rally Wednesday night. Texas once seen as a strong red state, but now multiple forecasters say that it's a toss-up. And the FBI says that they foiled a planned terrorist attack on the Mall of America in Minnesota.
7: Prosecutors have identified it as an 18-year-old American citizen whose parents are from Somalia. His name is Sheikhdoon Abdulali Mohammed. Now, court documents indicate that Mohammed had been the focus of a counterterrorism investigation going back to 2024. And since then, investigators had been monitoring his communications with a confidential source, hundreds of messages across social media and encrypted messaging platforms. Mohammed pledged his allegiance to ISIS a year ago, according to prosecutors, and wanted to travel overseas to fight for ISIS. But according to the criminal complaint, in July, Mohammed sent messages indicating he couldn't afford to pay for a flight overseas and instead planned to commit a terror attack here in Minnesota.
5: Fox's Garrett Tenney. 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
5: President Trump's announced the U.S. is now automatically enrolling American kids into the so-called Trump accounts.
6: The U.S. government is automatically creating a tax-free investment account for every child to grow over the course of their lives and to be used to their benefit and for their benefit after they turn 18.
2: A one-time federal contribution of $1,000 is also deposited in accounts for every baby born between 2025 and 2028. Jared Halpern, Fox News.

0: Tennessee Judge Aisha Miles ordering all evidence be preserved following the state's failed execution of death row inmate Krista Pike last week.
1: It needs to all be maintained. And frankly, the state will have no problem doing this because you all are already doing that.
2: As part of an independent investigation ordered by the governor, Pike's attorneys say she's recovering under guard at a hospital. She was sentenced to death 30 years ago in the torture killing of Knoxville college student Colleen Slemmer. Slemmer's mother supports Pike's death, saying the state has failed her family. Jeff Manosso, Fox News.
0: The FCC is considering allowing more political robocalls, including those created with artificial intelligence. Fox's Lisa Lacera has more on this.
3: With less than a month until the midterms, the conservative group, the Club for Growth, says allowing more robocalls could help political organizations better communicate with potential voters, including in more languages, and improve polling accuracy by helping groups reach more voters. It calls current federal rules outdated and says they dampen freedom of speech. While consumer groups warn the proposed change could trigger a surge of unwanted, partisan, and potentially misleading automated calls in the critical days before the election, which will determine which party controls Congress for the final 2 years of President Trump's term. The proposal is now up for public comment, and the FCC could rule as soon as late October. Lisa Lacera, Fox News.
0: And I'm Ted Lindner. This is Fox News.
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5: From 21 Alive, I'm meteorologist Liz Braden with your forecast. Staying mostly sunny and a bit breezy today as temperatures reach a high of 77 degrees and southwest winds gust up to 25 miles per hour. We'll stay clear tonight with a low of 51, then cooling off a bit tomorrow with sunshine and a high of 71. I'm meteorologist Liz Braden from 21 Alive on WoWo 92.3 FM and 1190 AM.
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0: From the heartland of America and the gateway to the West, good morning, good evening, wherever you may be, across the nation, around the world. I'm George Norrie, and this is Coast to Coast AM. Later tonight, facing death and coping with it, here's what's happening. Hurricane Isaias is forecast to track northeastward and quickly ramp up into a larger hurricane while over the central Gulf. AccuWeather hurricanes say this has become the first hurricane of the 2026 season, making it the latest first hurricane to form in the Atlantic Basin in over 100 years. Be careful out there. President Donald Trump said that the U.S. is doing extremely well against Iran, declaring that the country's military is shot and suggesting a decision is coming soon on how to bring the conflict to an end. The Iranian president dismissed talks with the United States as meaningless, and the Treasury Secretary, Scott Bessent, said that the U.S. sanctions and the maritime blockade have crippled Iran's oil trade. With more on today's activities, here's our Tom Danheiser. Tommy?
1: Well, George, the U.S.-Iran conflict remains in a high-stakes standoff as President Donald Trump declared Iran's military capacity is heavily degraded. Diplomatic negotiations are currently stalled while maritime clashes around the Strait of Hormuz have reached record weekly highs. Vice President J.D. Vance appeared to soften U.S. demands on Iran to end the war Tuesday, telling Reuters that Tehran must do something meaningful to reduce its nuclear enrichment, despite President Trump saying he wanted Iran to have no enrichment. A senior military official said on Wednesday that Iran will soon block what it calls illegal shipping routes through the Strait of Hormuz and claimed Iran's armed forces have full control over the vital waterway. Secretary of State Mark

0: Marco Rubio said earlier that Iran had lost complete control of the strait, and there's almost as much oil flowing out now as there was before the conflict began. Meanwhile, according to the Saudi General Authority of Civil Aviation, a total of 3 civilians, including 2 women, have been killed and 36 injured in Houthi attacks on Alba and King Khalid International Airports. George?
1: Thank you, Tom. An unholy alliance is being blamed for instigating the violence seen across France, as experts point to a bond between extreme left and radical Islamic groups. What began as protests over school conditions and funding is entering its third week, and the factors behind the widespread, more violent protests are being debated. Author Howard Bloom is with us, and I asked him to check into this. Howard, what do you see out there?
2: Well, on September 17th at the Lycée Saint-Exupéry in Crete, just southeast of Paris, teachers went on strike over missing administrative and health staff, missing aides for disabled pupils, unreplaced teachers, water leaks, a broken window left unrepaired, toilets frequently out of service, and classrooms that were stifling in summer. The next day, students began blockading the school. Some of them would soon advance to firing mortar-style fireworks into student gathering areas and trying to torch the buildings. According to the French newspaper Le Monde, no political party organized that first eruption. It was a case of spontaneous combustion, but it soon exploded. 20 days later, France is in the uprising's third week. The upheaval is upspread to more than 1,000 high schools. Many were shut down. On October 6th, the Interior Ministry counted roughly 266,000 demonstrators nationwide, including 56,000 in Paris. Organizers claimed that number was considerably higher. By October 7th, more than 6,000 people had been arrested, most of them teenagers, and 761 police officers had been injured, and the movement is still growing. But between one high school in Crete and a nationwide revolt, something happened. Political organizations with ambitions far beyond fixing classrooms moved in. One is the left-wing political party, France Unbowed, LFI. LFI did not start the uprising, but its politicians moved in within days, promoted the movement on social media, appeared at blockades, and openly called for the protests to spread. LFI's goal is blunt. It wants to ignite what it calls the citizens' revolution. But the real demon in the new stew is radical Islam, particularly a group called the Muslim Brotherhood. The Brotherhood was started in 1928, then turned into a belief system that would be explosively popular by an Egyptian who came to America to study the culture for nearly 2 years, was disgusted by the ways American society broke the moral codes of traditional Islam, came home, and started a movement to overthrow the West. That movement has thrived in astonishing ways. Today, it is active in over 70 countries, including the United States and all the major nations of Europe. The Muslim Brotherhood's goal is to overturn the West and ultimately to wipe out the entire Western way of life, from beer and football to women in bikinis, not to mention constitutions, democracy, and your religion, if it doesn't happen to be Islam. France's interior ministry, like most Western sources, vastly understates the case. It describes the Muslim Brotherhood's goal as merely creating what it calls a counter-society. The Muslim Brotherhood is stoking the fire of France's student uprising through its local branch, the Muslim Students of France, a relative of the Muslim Students of America, a group that's played a major role in America's university outburst of pro-Palestinian outrage and building takeovers 2.5 years ago. What are the Muslim Brotherhood's ultimate goals? Militant Islam is often capable of thinking in generations, not election cycles. Take the toppling of Constantinople. Rome fell in 476 AD. For the next 1,000 years, Constantinople was the capital of the Roman Empire and Rome's competitor to rule all of Christendom. The city was clothed in jewels and gilded with gold when the miserable

0: 57,000 people left in the abandoned city of Rome were stripping marble from Rome's monuments to turn the stone down to lime. In 629 AD, Muhammad said that Islam would take Constantinople. First, Muslim armies pried enormous territories out of the Eastern Roman Empire's hands, out of the hands of Constantinople. But the armies of Islam couldn't conquer the city itself. The Muslims persisted through failure after failure, year after year, generation after generation, and in 1453, after 30 generations and 824 years, they finally succeeded. The Muslim armies broke through Constantinople's gargantuan system of city walls, defeated the few soldiers who were left, looted and plundered for roughly 2 days and nights, then stopped. They turned the world's biggest church into a mosque, and eventually they renamed the city Constantinople or Istanbul. Then they set another goal, taking what they called Rumia, Rome, toppling the West. A small but significant part of the energy of the French student street riots is being used to advance that goal.
1: We'll see what happens in France. Thanks, Howard. Young Americans are reconsidering the value of a college degree, given the high cost of college and the prospect of taking on student loan debt, which is prompting some colleges and universities to cut tuition costs to attract students and boost enrollment. A report by Bloomberg noted that several colleges and universities have announced plans to lower their tuition either this year or in the next academic year when students arrive on campus in the fall of 2027. John Truman Wolf, the publisher of the financial newsletter Strategic Financial Intelligence, with us. What do you think of that story, John?
2: Well, it's interesting, George. I mean, the tuition skyrocketed as the government poured money into the student loan program across the country. Interestingly, relative to this story, the big, beautiful bill that just passed this year cut back on those student loan programs. And I think that's definitely a factor in, you know, what the colleges are planning to do, because the students don't have the tuition. Of course, it cuts back. George, I went to San Jose State University back in the day. I have a BA and an MA from there. And the tuition today there is $7,400 a year. When I went to school there, it was zero. Zero. Jeez. for people living in the state of California. So it's really been I think the government has controlled this a bunch. And since the government has decided to cut back on some of these student loan programs that gets these kids graduating with debts of $100,000, I think it's a good thing that it's being cut back.
1: All right, my friend, John Truman Wolf. What's the difference between the terms Planet X, Nibiru, and Nemesis? In a moment, preparedness author Marshall Masters explains next on Coast to Coast AM. 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
3: 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They don't want to live that way. We just never had anyone to show us how to stop thinking like a poor person.

0: 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Thank you for listening and have a fantastic day.
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0: 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Marshall, welcome back. How have you been?
1: Good. Good to be back, George.
0: So what's out there? Planet X, Nibiru, Nemesis, or all of them?
1: Well, it's all of them. I can give you, you know, what helps everybody because they hear all these names is there's a quick rundown. It's all historical. So it started with the discovery of Uranus, first the planet discovered with a telescope. Then they found a perturbation in its orbit. That led to the discovery of Neptune, and then Neptune had a perturbation, a little zigzag that would happen in its orbit. And then for a long time, it was called Neptune's Perturber. And after that, it went from Europe to America. In about 1905, Percival Lowell founded the Lowell Observatory in Flagstaff, Arizona. He coined the term Planet X, which is not the 10th planet. Planet X, as he coined it, just describes, we know it exists, even though we can't see it, but by virtue of how it affects objects we can see. And that went on, and that was actually led to the discovery of Pluto, which is not Neptune's perturber, not big enough. The next major step was in 1940, the astronomer Carlos Muñoz Ferrada, he declared in 1940 that it was, he called it a black star in her colobus. People are going to hear those terms. And then Nemesis came in actually about the time I was a sophomore in high school in the 60s. And that's how I learned about all of this stuff, was from my science teacher, who was all excited. There was a lot of great coverage in the mainstream media, and it was called Nemesis theory, that we lived in a binary star system. Nemesis is a brown dwarf star, and it's an orbit, and it has its own planets. It's a mini constellation.
0: And so, a binary star system means the sun has a duplicate star, right?
1: It has, it's got a smaller companion star. A brown dwarf is probably about 7 to 10 times the size of Jupiter. And it's the kind of thing, it's in a very long orbit, which was actually Zachariah Sitchin was the one who got that. And it's a 3,600 lunar year orbit, but it, and it spends, of that time, it spends 10 years up in the northern skies, above the sun's equator, if you will, and the rest of the time it's in deep in the southern skies. And so it was, Nemesis was first observed in 1983 with the IRAS infrared telescope. And that was when the kibosh was on it. They started suppressing it so people wouldn't know about it, which is kind of sad because I go back and I look at, you know, articles that were written about Planet X in like New York Times and Wall Street Journal. It was really excellent coverage. And then there was a suppression to give people an idea of

0: oppression that's going on. If they go to my website, YOWUSA.com, we've been doing a series of signs articles tracking this since 2015. And in our signs 117 article called Disturbing New Highs, we saw a record-breaking August. In all of we've spent a decade tracking all of these fireballs, and it was huge. March, August just boom. And it was like
1: beyond any month that we've had, hasn't it?
0: Beyond any month for over a decade.
1: Wow.
0: And it really stunned us. We published it, and then our article, Signs 117, actually set off a suppression trigger, and three sites were taken down that were dealing with it. The first two were just pure science sites, American Meteor Organization, AMO, and then the IMO, AMS and IMO. Both of those sites were taken down. This is not an issue for, a site like Coast. You have got awesome webmasters. They wouldn't let anybody get at you. But these were, these guys are kind of amateur webmasters. And they're not amateurs now. They're having a rebuild. The third, so those two that we use for the reporting. That's actually like when we reported Signs 117, and it was just breathtaking, the uptick. It was like a hockey stick. And that site was, they took them down. They took down the other site that we use. And because now the reporting is going to be delayed. They don't want people seeing what's something. And then it's going to take these sites a couple of months, so the reporting is not going to be there. The third one was a podcaster, and we did an interview on that. And they hit him as well, just the same way. And if you go and you read my article, Signs 118, I actually lay it out for everybody so they can see what suppression looks like and how it operates and who it hits and why it hits them. And it was really, I just collected the evidence and documented it, and I have all the screenshots and people can see what's going on. They definitely do not want us to know what is happening for the remainder of this year.
1: Why not? It's panic?
0: Because they've always, panic, but it's mostly, we used to say it's panic. What I see is it's part of the depopulation agenda. And the first to die are the last to know. And that's exactly what they're doing. They started that by suppressing the data in 1983. And they just didn't want anybody to know about it. And so that they can build their deep underground military bases, and they're going to decide who survives and who doesn't. So it's part of that. And that's the reason why I just don't want to call people names for not knowing or not being interested, like sheeple and things like that. How can you know if there's that much suppression?
1: Why did the ancients seem to know, Marshall, more about this than we do today?
0: Well, we know that they did in the Colburn Bible. I think the ancient Egyptians and talk about this, that there were, I think, according to the Egyptians, four or five documented flybys of this Nemesis mini constellation. And the stuff that they wrote it in about the same time as the five books of Moses. This was the last flyby was actually Exodus, which was a global event. It affected a lot of people. And then the one previous to that, which was a pole shift event, was

0: Noah and the flood. Now, there are, according to some estimates, like 150 great deluge accounts around the world in various societies and cultures, their wisdom, their folklore. The ancients were talking about it. They were sending us messages and saying, hey, you know, you need to be aware of this. And I think what the Egyptians said that was quite cogent, and they just said, only the wise will know of its coming.
1: Stay with us, Marshall. We're going to take a short break. Marshall Masters with us as we talk about the incredible things going on out there in space on Coast to Coast AM.

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3: 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I'm Sue Guzman. Isaias is now a hurricane, expected to slam into the Gulf Coast later this week.
4: Isaias is going through rapid intensification and could be a Category 2 storm as it approaches the Northern Gulf late Friday into early Saturday. The overall impact is expected 5 to 7 foot storm surge, along with hurricane force gusts leading to widespread power outages, excessive rainfall where you could have double digit rain.
3: 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President Trump rallying with thousands of supporters in San Antonio, Texas, Wednesday night, trying to boost State Attorney General Ken Paxton, is in a tight race for the Senate against Democratic state lawmaker James Tallarico.
5: A vote for Tallarico is a vote to turn Texas into a dirty, failing, crime-ridden third world dumping ground.
3: Recent polls showing Tallarico and Paxton are neck and neck. 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
7: From 21 Alive, I'm meteorologist Liz Braden with your forecast. Staying mostly sunny and a bit breezy today as temperatures reach a high of 77 degrees and southwest winds gust up to 25 miles per hour. We'll stay clear tonight with a low of 51, then cooling off a bit tomorrow with sunshine and a high of 71. I'm meteorologist Liz Braden from 21 Alive on WoWo 92.3 FM and 1190 AM.
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0: And welcome back, George Norrie, along with Marshall Masters, as we talk about the incredible story of what's out there in the universe. Marshall, why aren't we getting more amateur astronomers telling us about this? You would think they have nothing to lose.
1: Well, it's the same thing as if you're a pilot, do you want to report a UFO? You know, pilots don't want to do it. They don't want to get the heat. We do see amateur astronomers. They are starting to report because things are happening. Folks, come to my site, YOWUSA.com, or just MarshallMasters.com. And what you want to look for to see what's in the sky right now, right in front of us, is it's our Nemesis collection. Now, we're tracking, people are observing this from all around the world, and they're taking smartphone pictures and they're putting them up on social media, and we're out there harvesting that. And we probably have about 1,000 to 1,500 of these unique observations. And what we do for our Nemesis collection, which is now, we started it in June of last year, and now we have well over 500 authenticated images. We test them. We have a very precise procedure to test them. And if you see our Nemesis collection, there's over 500 of them, and they're all stunning two suns in the sky. Typically, these are at near sunset, quite often are going to be over a large body of water, an ocean. So you're on oceanfront property, or you're up at 30,000 feet in a commercial jet airliner, and that's where right now it's the best, because Nemesis is close to the sun. And so if you get on there, I have a collections, and you can buy them and keep receiving them every month, and as a part of the subscription. And I've set them up so that you can share them with friends. I don't want people talking about it to their friends, because they get knee-jerk denial syndrome.
0: Right.
1: Right. And, you know, it's tough. So you just take one of these, there's 500 pixels wide, attach it to an email, put it on somewhere, and just throw it out there. Throw the images out there. You know, an image is worth 1,000 words. You can also find them on my X channel. Just go to X, look for Marshall Masters, and I'm the one that's got a blue check mark. It's Your Own World USA channel. And I put a lot of these up there, and you can see them. You can follow it. And if people really appreciate it, I get a lot of compliments. I also have people have started posting. We do most of our science research on our Telegram channel, and you can get all our social media links just by going to YOWUSA.com. And you can see all of our

0: all of our social media links, and you can follow it from there. That's a good thing to do. You can see it for yourself. Otherwise, there's just a lot of suppression. For example, we're tracking an observatory in Hawaii, and Nemesis is next to the sun every day, right in front of their telescopes. And we have the images, because we're using this webcam. And I guess the only way a professional astronomer is going to see what's in the sky in front of him, if it's Nemesis, is if he's a smoker. So pray for a smoker, because he's got to go outside to light up, And he's, how are you going to miss it, right?
1: What is the worst that could happen when Nemesis comes by?
0: Well, I just put up an article about that called Nemesis Outbound 2026 to 2030. And this is what I did was I give a little bit of history and then I take people into it and I say, all right, let's take a look at what happens. Because it's right now, it's coming down. When we've been tracking it since 2020, when it crossed into the northern skies, reached perihelion, its closest distance to the sun in 24, we've been tracking it. Now it's heading back down to go back to the southern skies. And what we're showing, these are our projections, and that's, we have to put that caveat, it's a projection based on the data that we're getting out of our science articles. But we estimate that sometime late this year or midway into 2027, it is going to cross over the orbit of Mercury. And at that point, it's going to be a little more elevated in the sky. It'll be more people will be able to see it, and it will begin to appear a little larger. Then in late 27 to mid 2028, we project that it will cross over the orbit of Venus. And at that time, it will be noticeably larger than our sun. At that point, it will be the largest celestial body in our solar system. And this is when you'll start seeing the wings, which is the Nemesis cloud that we call it. And this is what was documented by the ancient Sumerians as translated by Zachariah Sitchin, who is my hero. And
1: God rest his
0: definitely,
1: soul.
0: God rest his soul, he was an amazing man. I had a chance to work with him on a few things, and I can tell you, he dotted his I's and crossed his T's. And he was an amazing fellow. Then what we're projecting, once it's over the orbit of Venus, I think that's when we're going to start seeing the fake news. The mainstream media is going to continue doing what it's doing, being dismissive, telling people, ah, it's just a pretty light show. Nothing's going to hit us. And when people hear it's not going to hit us, then they just tend to dismiss it and throw it off. But that's a lie. It's already affecting us. And it is the inner core of our planet is being perturbed by it. We're seeing these strange

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7: This is a Fox News alert. It's a hurricane now. I'm Sue Guzman, Fox News. Isaias getting stronger. It's now a hurricane, becoming the first hurricane of the Atlantic season. Michael Brennan with the National Hurricane Center says Isaias could make landfall late Friday into early Saturday.
8: Everywhere from the mouth of the Mississippi River to Yankeetown, Florida has the potential for life-threatening storm surge inundation. We're most concerned about portions of the Mississippi, Alabama, and western Florida panhandle coast, where we could see inundation up to 7 feet above ground level.
7: The FBI thwarting a terrorist attack at the Mall of America.
9: Prosecutors say 18-year-old Sheikh Doon Abdullah Muhammad pledged allegiance to ISIS when he couldn't fight overseas, and then planned to attack. The complaint says Muhammad targeted an October 24th art celebration, hoping to kill dozens of non-Muslims with an alleged anti-Semitic motive. He was arrested after allegedly buying an AK-47-style rifle and 200 rounds from an undercover agent. Prosecutors say he'd been under investigation for nearly 2 years, and his parents rebuffed FBI concerns about his radicalization.
7: Fox's Kevin Cork. President Trump hosting a midterm rally in San Antonio, Texas.
10: President Trump says GOP Senate candidate Texas Attorney General Ken Paxton has won victory after victory for people in the state.
11: So you need to go and vote for Ken Paxton for U.S. Senate. He's an

0: all-star attorney general.
1: Telling a crowd in San Antonio a vote for Republicans will protect school choice and border security.
0: So you also need to elect a proud 20-year Air Force veteran to Congress, Carlos De La Cruz, who's fantastic.
1: De La Cruz faces Democrat Johnny Garcia in the race to represent Texas's newly redrawn 35th congressional district.
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2: President Trump is calling on Russia to share more information about a suspected fatal case of the plague. Fox's Jared Halpern reports.
7: Officials are sharing a little about a suspected case of the pneumonic plague that killed one lab worker in Siberia.
8: We expect them to share it a lot with our people. I just met with our people. We have brilliant experts. They know everything about what's going on. And all of that information is going through them.
7: Speaking with reporters in the Oval Office, the president says Russia says the case is very much under control. President Trump also notes he has a call set up with Russian President Vladimir Putin. Today is Putin's birthday. At the White House, Jared Halpern, Fox News.
2: Montana is about to send out absentee ballots, and there may be one less rule for voters who use them. Fox's Lisa Brady explains.
9: Beginning last fall, absentee ballots could be thrown out in Montana if voters fail to write their birth year on the return envelopes. Legislators who supported that requirement when it passed last year argued it would help prevent voter fraud. Instead, Lewis and Clark County District Judge Mike Menahan says the rule disenfranchised nearly 6,000 Montana voters. Ruling this week, it's unconstitutional. After a lawsuit brought by groups representing people with disabilities and seniors. Menahan quoted the U.S. Supreme Court, writing that discarding lawful votes erodes public confidence that the election results reflect the people's will. The number of ballots rejected was large enough to potentially impact election outcomes in some areas. Lisa Brady, Fox News.
2: The Democratic National Committee is suing the Trump administration for recent TV ads. They say the commercials promoting his political message cost taxpayers millions of dollars. This complaint says the ads amount to illegal government-sponsored propaganda, and it is accusing President Trump of personally directing them. It's asking the court to declare the ads illegal and to stop the use of federal funding to pay for them. I'm Sue Guzman. This is Fox News.
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10: From 21 Alive, I'm meteorologist Liz Braden with your forecast. Staying mostly sunny and a bit breezy today as temperatures reach a high of 77 degrees and southwest winds gust up to 25 miles per hour. We'll stay clear tonight with a low of 51, then cooling off a bit tomorrow with sunshine and a high of 71. I'm meteorologist Liz Braden from 21 Alive on WoWo 92.3 FM and 1190 AM.
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0: And welcome back to Coast, George Norrie with you, along with Marshall Masters. 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Marshall, what was that first moment that got you interested in this topic?
1: What it was back in about 1999, started working with a group. We were three of us were in Mensa together, and we wanted to understand why they keep talking about global warming. And so we started looking at that, and one thing led to another. What we found was that it's not just Earth. Every planet in our system

0: with an atmosphere, no matter how light, is being affected much the same way that Earth is. That's what led us to Planet X. And I published my first article, I think it was in January 2002. And I have been at it ever since.
1: You haven't given up. You have not given up at all.
0: I have not given up. And, you know, what got me committed wasn't seeing it. I mean, I have seen it with my own eyes now. But it was a report of a NASA probe that was tracking the sun. And what it showed was that the sun was interacting with an object that was in the southern skies, much in the description of Zachariah Sitchin and what he was talking about. And when that came through, then we saw the interaction. The sun was in a tussle with something large in its southern skies. That for me was the moment. That was it. I was sold. I saw what was coming. You know, so it's been that way. But actually, the first time I learned about Nemesis was in 1969, when I had my high school science teacher was going on about Nemesis theory, which was very big. And then the whole conversation was suppressed and shut down. And it was kind of a sad thing, because he was excited because he was reading about Nemesis theory, which was what it was called at that time, in all the mainstream media outlets. And then, of course, boom, they put the kibosh on it. And it's pretty much been that way ever since. And now, I just sold him through.
1: How did he hear about it?
0: From the Wall Street Journal, New York Times.
1: Really?
0: They were reporting this stuff. Yeah. I mean, we've shown that on our site. And there's now, when you go to look in the archives, you'll notice that these pages are conveniently missing. But at the time, it was, you know, it was in 1969. That's when I knew about Nemesis theory. And then it didn't connect with me until we were trying to figure out global warming. And then you could say at that point, I walked backwards into Planet X.
1: Let's take some calls for you, Marshall. They're lining up for you. Let's start with Lewis in Pennsylvania. Lewis, go for it.
2: Hello, George. Thank you for taking my call.
1: Sure thing.
2: George, I have two comments and a question for Mr. Masters. I'll hang up.
1: All right.
2: I have two comments. My first question is, Mr. Masters, there's two things you said over the years that really, you know, struck cool with me. One was about the, you know, the extreme change in the climate, like really hot extreme summers and really cold extreme winters. And then one time you said about, you know, scientists that speak out, they have a tendency to get in accidents and, you know, disappear and things. And that has happened certainly over the last few years. But my question for you, Mr. Masters, is, with this proliferation of data centers and AI, is that part of this, all part of this, this thing with the barrel and everything and the cataclysm and the pole shift? And thank you for taking my call, George.
0: You know, that's a really good question. I've been wondering that myself, because they have to observe it and then they're going to develop a detailed ephemeris, because it's going back into the southern skies. Now, in 2006, we broke the story on the South Pole Telescope, and that was put in that place and at great expense. And it is the ideal instrument for tracking Nemesis. And also, there's Mount Graham in southeast Arizona, and with the Lucifer Project. And of course, you know, there's all kinds of denial. No, the Vatican isn't doing it. But Mount Graham is in a prime position with viewing skies to track this. And then once it goes into the southern skies, it's going to be tracked by the South Pole Telescope if it's still operational at that time. The thing is, I believe they want to determine if the orbit of Nemesis

0: this has changed. This can happen if it gets close enough to Jupiter that, as we've seen with comets, it can affect and make the orbit shorter in duration. So instead of coming back in 3,600 lunar years, it'll come back sooner. I think, what was it? Nostradamus said in a foreword to his book, in a letter to his son, that approximately around 1,800 years from now, Earth would get toasted. It would become lifeless. We'd become the next Venus. Well, that would be consistent with the orbital change of Nemesis. So they're tracking it. They want to see if it's going to change and what we have to do. I think waiting for that conclusion, they're not waiting for it. That's the reason why there's so much activity to get us to put a million, a thousand, but eventually a million colonists on Mars. And so I'm seeing what the big guys with the big money are doing. They're tracking it. They want to know if it's going to come back sooner. If it changes its orbit, then that could literally be turn Earth into another Venus.
1: Marshall, the late Zechariah Sitchin talked about Nibiru and the Anunnaki inhabitants who lived on that planet that came around every 3,600 years. Are you agreeing with the possibility that there are ETs living out there on this Nemesis or whatever it may be?
0: I do. I think one of the books that, all of Zechariah Sitchin's books are amazing. But if you're going to start with one and it's not as technical as the others, and his other books are very technical, it's The Lost Book of Enki, which Enki was the Anunnaki Lord who actually created us genetically by, as the story goes, and as in the book, that our DNA of our hominid ancestors was combined with Anunnaki to create a slave race to mine gold. And if anyone out there has ever had gold fever, and I have, trust me, it's definitely Anunnaki.
1: That'd be interesting. Let's go to Thomas in La Jolla, California. Hi, Tom.
2: Hi, George. George, I thank you and Tom Danheiser for accepting my call. Marshall Masters, wonderful, great research that you're doing. I wanted you to expand on these underground military bases. Here in the United States, we have several. We have NORAD is an obvious one, in the Rocky Mountains. Mount Weather in Pennsylvania is a whole underground city with roads and, that type of thing. Allegedly, there's, places like China Lake here in California has an underground facility. The Southern Nevada Nuclear Test Center, which includes Area 51, supposedly has an underground military installation. And then if you look at other countries, the Russian Federation allegedly has underground military installations in the Urals. But China, mainland China, has underground military installations in the Tibetan Plateau. So this goes on and on and on. So I was wondering if you would expand more on that, on these underground military bases. It seems to me like they're in your face. They say that they're there for nuclear war, but I think that they're there for the planetary catastrophe.
0: I agree with that. And that's what my research, when I was writing my book, Being in It for the Species, the Universe Speaks, we did a lot of looking into this. And also, I've had conversations with people that talk about the dumbs, the deep underground military bases. What I would definitely suggest for you to follow up and for

0: those out there listening is to find Philip Schneider videos, if you can still find them, because he talks about the Dumbs, and this is very serious. The activity of the Dumbs started in the 50s, and initially it was, it kind of meddled along, and then it was after the IRAS telescope detected Nemesis way in the southern skies. And for those who remember when Google Sky was operational, that there were the missing star panels, and those missing star panels is where Nemesis was at that time, and they pulled that stuff out. So they saw it, and that's when they put the spurs to their program to build these deep underground military bases. And so they're going, you know, up to 2 miles below ground. And also they have Dumbs under the oceans. There's a lot more of them. There's a huge network of these things. And these are the elites. But also in America, the preparation for our population has basically been FEMA camps and a lot of ammunition. Not very promising what is online for America. Other countries like Russia, Sweden, some of these other, I know from people who are building technologies, concrete domes that are quick to assemble, other people that were doing it, we were talking to a few years back, they are really trying to put as much capacity underground to save their native-born populations. So the Dumbs initially were at a slow pace, and it was, you could say, it was to survive the wars. However, one of the things that is, since they started doing the Dumbs, that's coming back to haunt them, is going to be sinkholes. And we have seen, I mean, if you live in Florida, the sinkholes are sinkholes. But now we have sinkholes, land tears, all of these earth deformations that are happening, and it's strange. These underground bases, sinkholes are a real threat for them. If they have a sinkhole that opens up above the chamber or in the ground beneath it, those communities are in deep kimchi. They're not going to do well. So the short answer is the pace, the rapid pace of construction of Dumbs coincides with the observations of Nemesis in 1983.
1: Are you confident, Marshall, that the right astronomers will come forward when that day comes and make this announcement?
0: I hope so. You know, it's, we see this one observatory webcam in Hawaii, and Nemesis is right in their faces. I mean, they don't need a telescope. It's right in their faces, and they won't say anything. It's not about do they see it, it's about the intimidation. And the question is how long is that intimidation going to go on? And I think both Trump and Putin really don't like this. If they can free us up from this suppression, I think they will. We have, you know, if Trump is successful in doing what he's doing and reorganizing things and MAGA keeps going, people look at the politics and they want to carp and complain and all of that. But to be honest, folks, you know, with MAGA, America First Gen, agenda, it's going to be your best odds of surviving what's come. They're going to at least let you have a fighting chance. And that's important. People are going to have to organize, pull together, create communities, and procreate, because this is a depopulation event. And that's, we need to do that. That's the reason why I wrote Mars Beta.

0: And yeah, we'll see how it goes.
1: Let's go to Dennis in Missouri. Get a quick one in. Go ahead, Denny.
2: Hey, George. Morning, George. Morning,
1: Hi.
2: Marshall. Thanks
1: Hello
2: for
1: there.
2: what you both do.
1: Thank
2: I
1: you.
2: think I took a picture of that planet here a while back. It's huge. It was right next to the sun. I saved it on my phone. But I know of several retired military and police that they know something, it seems like, because they're all headed for higher altitude. They're all moving once they retire. And I was wanting to know, what is the safest elevation to be when this pole shift happens? Because I've been trying to get the higher elevation myself, but I might have to make a couple more moves.
1: How high do you go, Marshall, and where do you go?
0: Okay, you want to get at least, about 2,000 feet above sea level, all right? And you want to be 150 miles from a coastline. Those are general guidelines, all right? But you definitely want to be there. It's, the strategy is fault lines and shorelines. So if you're in the middle of the country, we have fault lines there that you have to be concerned with. So where is the likelihood of natural disasters going to hit you? And just be aware of it and pray on it. I mean, ask God to get in this with you and to lead you. And opportunities will work out for you, and that'll lead you to a place of safety. Creator will help you with this. And as Creator led me to one of the most survivable locations in America.
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1: Fox News, I'm Ted Lindner. President Trump rallying with thousands of supporters in San Antonio, Texas, Wednesday night, less than 4 weeks ahead of the midterms, to boost Republican Attorney General Ken Paxton, who's in a tight race for the U.S. Senate against Democrat James Tallarico. The president celebrating the scheduled execution of a convicted mass shooter who killed 13 people in 2009.
2: We're going to deliver final justice to an evil killer, the Fort Hood shooter, Nidal Hassan.
1: And Hurricane Isaias continues to intensify. It's expected to slam into the Gulf Coast Friday night.
3: Isaias is going through rapid intensification and could be a Category 2 storm as it approaches the northern Gulf late Friday into early Saturday. The overall impact is expected 5 to 7 foot storm surge, along with hurricane force gusts leading to widespread power outages.
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1: From 21 Alive, I'm meteorologist Liz Braden with your forecast. Staying mostly sunny and a bit breezy today as temperatures reach a high of 77 degrees and southwest winds gust up to 25 miles per hour. We'll stay clear tonight with a low of 51, then cooling off a bit tomorrow with sunshine and a high of 71. I'm meteorologist Liz Braden from 21 Alive on WoWoW 92.3 FM and 1190 AM.
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1: Next hour, Dr. Brad Stewart joins us to talk about facing death. It's an amazing story, so make sure you're part of it. This being Wednesday, that means two more great programs from the Art Bell Vault.
2: Yes, indeed. We've opened up those doors to the vault where we store over 500 programs in there. We've added one this week from 2008. Art spoke to Professor Michio Kaku as they discussed applying physics to impossible ideas like invisibility, teleportation, and telepathy. And then the next show we put in is from 1998. Art's guest was Peter Davenport of the UFO National Reporting Center. So this is classic audio, folks. We'd like you to take a listen. It's available to Coast Insiders. It's very easy to become an insider.
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3: 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And every show, I learn at least one thing.
4: 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I'm a Coast to Coast Insider, and I'll tell you what. 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
1: 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Put it on your phone, and through the app, you can sign up to be an insider. And again, if you live in Canada, you're eligible to be an insider, so take advantage of that. We'll be back with more calls with Marshall Masters in a moment, but first, here's something for you men and women to build up your testosterone.
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0: every 3,600 years. Have they had disasters every 3,600 years?
1: According to the accounts in the Colburn Bible, yes. These were written by the ancient Egyptians about the same time as the five books of Moses after Exodus, which was the last flyby event. So it comes around and it comes around and it comes around. It's the difficulty for us historically is, you know, you got 3,600 lunar years. That's an important criteria. You know, right, Sitchin right. didn't mention that. And we had to backtrack that and figure it out because when you use the Gregorian calendar, it doesn't work. But 3,600 lunar years, and it's right on the money. Well, you got 3,600 lunar years. Out of that, only 10 years, it's in the northern skies where it's going to be affecting us. And the rest of the time, it's out of sight, out of mind. And that's the reason why it just keeps catching humanity off guard, because that's a long, long period of time, lapse in history.
0: Let's go back to final calls. First-time caller, Jake John, is with us in Bellevue, Illinois. Go ahead, John.
2: Good morning, sir.
0: Hi.
2: Good morning, Mr. Marshall. George, before we go any further, though, I wanted to thank you for that wonderful tribute to your Ancient Aliens collaborator, Nick Pope. I enjoyed that show very much.
0: Oh, thank you, John. I miss that guy.
2: Yeah. Well, I like accents, and his was a dandy.
0: Sure was. But go ahead,
2: now,
0: John.
2: I didn't realize how close we are. You were a couple of weeks ago, you were talking about the thunderstorms and hearing them in the background on your show, and I was hearing them at the same time. I thought you were out on the West Coast, and here you are right across the river from me.
0: Stones throw, my friend. Stones
2: That's
0: throw.
2: Fair. Mr. Marshall, if this is truly a brown dwarf, how can people see it? My training back in the college in the 70s said that brown dwarfs are only visible through their heat energy, the infrared light they give out, not visible light.
1: Well, you're correct about that. It's at a distance. When they detected it in 1983, they saw it in infrared. But it does become visible once it enters the inner part of your solar system. And then we can see it. Part of the things we'll see is that the actual colors of it will change when the daylight side of Nemesis is facing our own sun. So for what they were seeing in 1983, you got it right. It was not visible with the naked eye. It wasn't in the spectrums that we can see.
0: And Marshall, to be correct here, are we talking about one object or more than one?
1: What we're talking about is a mini constellation. And it was interesting, in 2020, there was a white hat who released an image of Nemesis crossing the ecliptic into the northern skies. We publish that image quite often. And there's just a lot of, you know, satellites in orbit around this brown dwarf. Now, there are three major planets, and from the inside is Helion, which is a gas, very bright gas giant. So if you're in that mini constellation, it would look like a second sun next to Nemesis. And then there's Arbota, which is a rocky planet. And then the furthest major planet is Nibiru, which translates to the planet of crossing. There's a lot of objects in there. Also, in 2022, there was a white hat release of imagery out of Russia, out of Cosmos. And they were showing the Nemesis wings that are formed in the Nemesis cloud. And this is when we do find amateur astronomers that are reporting on this. That's what they're posting, is very similar to what came out of Russia on disclosure in 2022. So that's the reason why I do believe it's really essential for all of humanity for surviving. that the United States

0: and Russia, mend fences and come together. And because they're the two largest Christian nations in the world, and they have the science and the space experience to do this. So, as I like to say, Russia y America vmesti tolka, Russia and American together only. And I think it's going to get there. I think I have great hope for that, that we can resolve these differences, work together, combine technology and leadership.
1: Well, I hope you're right, Marshall. East of the Rockies, Ed's with us in Charlotte, North Carolina. Hey, Eddie, go ahead.
2: Hey, thank you, George.
1: You're welcome.
2: Marshall, I got several quick questions. One, 2,000 feet, if that's the top of where you're living, or if you can go up to 6,000 feet, is that too high and the mountain could be shaken apart? Another thing is when I read his book about you just finally bought up the thing about mining gold. Now, when do these people come to see us on Earth? In other words, when they came last time and had us dig up gold and stuff, I mean, can you get into a little bit more of that? When are we going to ever see them or not? As far as that aspect of the planet coming.
1: All right, is 6,000 feet too high, Marshall, to live?
0: I wouldn't go over 5,000 feet, and the reason why is after the pole shift, we're going to have an agrarian culture.

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1: Seen death, we're all going to face it. We'll take calls with Dr. Brad Stewart next hour on Coast to Coast. Lots more to talk with him about when we come back. October 30th will be our Ghost to Ghost night, a Friday night, and we're looking for some stories from you.
2: Yeah, it's getting to be that time of year. 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
1: Thank you, Thomas. And here's something for you to build up that immune system.
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4: Whether it's physical activity, obesity, diet, smoking, low on hormones, stress, sleep disorders, or your age, can be supported by reducing inflammation and aiding the body to heal itself appropriately. A stem cell is a cell waiting to be told what it needs to be. If there is inflammation, that inflammation needs to be stopped. High blood pressure, high cholesterol, kidney disease, various types of cancer, depression, autoimmune disorders, osteoporosis, even fatty liver are chronic signs of inflammation and can be aided by supporting the body's ability to protect those cells that it needs. And that is the purpose of ImmuStem and AdaptiStem together, supporting the body to be the best it can be.
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0: And welcome back, George Norrie, along with Dr. Brad Stewart. Brad, has your knowledge of the dying process increased your spirituality at all?
1: Yes, absolutely. I started out, I mentioned before, I always loved science. And I guess that kind of made me a skeptic in my younger years. I didn't really have much in the way of spirituality or religion in my home when I grew up. But once I started seeing people and found that, well, first I felt responsible for their health and how they did, and that was a very heavy burden at first until I realized, wait a second, I'm not in this just by myself. There are things that are working with me and through me that I don't totally understand. But, you know, especially when I started working with people near the end of life, I began, like when I was in the hospital, back in medical school, patients would die in the hospital. Usually they were old, we would try to resuscitate them. And if that failed, everyone would leave the room, and I would often stay because it always seemed to me that there was something important happening, even though I didn't know enough when I was younger to know what that was. But it seemed to me like there was something, some presence or something in the room after the person had died that had a very powerful just intuition for me. And I found the more

0: experienced that. And the more I came to understand that as life ends, it's not necessarily the end of who we are. We may discuss that more as the show goes on here, but you know, now that we have the ability to resuscitate people much better than we used to, resuscitation science and critical care have really progressed. We now have situations where people will, their hearts will stop, say, in the ICU, and it takes a while to get them started again. We're much better at doing that than we were just a few years ago.
1: Right.
0: People will often come back and have stories to tell about what they experienced after their heart and breathing stopped. And you only have to hear that a few times before you start to get curious. I got more and more curious about that and began to read case studies. We now have intensive care specialists who have written books relating these stories. And it seems more and more clear to me that, you know, whereas way back when I was first, you know, went through medical education and started treating patients, I thought that death was it. You know, when your body stopped working, that was just the end and that was all there was to it. I think there's more to that story now than I used to think. And then more to that story than I think medical science now believes. But I think the more stories we hear, and the more it becomes evidence what these folks relate, it's actually, I think, more scientific evidence now that some of these stories. I think that I've certainly come to wonder whether death is actually the end for us, or if there is some part of us, part of who we really are deep down, that we come into this life, inhabit a body, and when the body stops working, whoever we are may actually move on. And I just think there are too many of those stories now to ignore them. I think that aspect of spirituality, that there's some deep part of us that is who we really are, that we may not appreciate day to day as we're going about our life on the planet, that deep part of us may survive and pass through that portal, and that may be a lot of what these stories are about. So that kind of spirit, that aspect of spirituality has really changed in me, I think, you know, over the last couple decades.
1: But you're convinced now that the afterlife exists.
0: Well, convinced, you know, I think I am. What what's interesting about that word convinced, though, is that even though we have more and more evidence, no one can really be sure, because where we are looking from here in our bodies with our five
1: until
0: senses,
1: until we get there, then we can make sure, right?
0: That, well, and or if you're unlucky enough or lucky enough, depending on your point of view, to actually go through the experience of death and be brought back, then you can say for sure that you're convinced. When you're in your body and you haven't had that experience yet, all you can do is say, you know, I have a really strong intuition and perhaps belief that there's something real here. So I guess you could say, yeah, I'm convinced, but I have yet to see for myself.
1: And when you bring in healing again versus cured, what's the difference?
0: I think the difference is that when you're cured, you are brought back, or you are lucky enough to move on in your physical life with your function restored and your illness treated, so that ideally it goes away and you can get back to pretty close to

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1: Can I afford to safely retire today?
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1: Should I take the monthly pension option or opt for the lump sum?
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1: We're talking about facing death with Dr. Brad Stewart, and we'll take your calls with him this hour right here on Coast to Coast AM. 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

0: 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Brad, where do people get your book, Facing Death?
1: Well, it's available on Amazon. I called it Facing Death, Spirituality, Science, and Surrender at the End of Life, because all three of those things are important. Can't do without science. Spirituality and science, I think, are increasingly linked up through some of these stories that we're hearing and collecting as evidence. And surrender is important too. There comes a time when we all have to let go. And it doesn't mean giving up. Surrender and giving up are two different things. It means letting go into what we have faith to be the life that we will always be living. So that book's available on Amazon and other online and in some bookstores as well.
0: Is there a favorite way for you of someone dying?
1: Well, I always feel strongly that assuming you have the kind of home situation where you have family and or friends, or the ability to welcome people into your home from hospice, I think that the ideal is to be set up in such a way that you have the right kind of equipment and supplies in your home and the right kind of people to lend you the support that you need. So you don't have to worry. You don't have to be stressed and afraid. You have support. I think hospice provides that. Palliative care at home is available in more and more places. And hospice is also available not just in people's homes, but in many nursing homes and other kinds of assisted living and other higher levels of care than just living alone at home. So I guess my favorite way is to bring people peace, quiet, and serenity where they live. I think that's the ideal.
0: Is there a better way to die than another way?
1: Well, you know, depending on the state that you live in, there are more and more states now where you may choose to end your life yourself. And, you know, it's not universally available. So I don't think we need to get way into it. But I think I'd have to say if I could choose for myself what I would want, it would be to be able to have the support of people who care about me, and I would be able to rest and allow the process to take place in such a way that I can be at peace. And I, of course, I would want to say I have pain. I would want to have it treated. Many people suffer from confusion. That can be treated. Some people are anxious. That can be treated. I mean, being a physician, I've learned that there are lots of ways to use medication to help people be comfortable. And I think it's imperative that we make sure that people's pain is controlled as well as we can possibly do, and that comfort is the first priority. So if all those things are done, I think it's very possible to have a peaceful letting go process. And that's really what it's about.
0: What did you think of the assisted dying process of Dr. Jack Kevorkian?
1: Well, whatever you think of Jack Kevorkian, he was a pioneer. He pursued, I mean, he actually sought notoriety. He sought out cases where he could basically say in your face to people that were against what he was doing. He was a maverick and a pioneer. That said, I think that now the process that's involved in taking your own life has become legal and simpler, like we're talking about in some states and in some places. But different people feel different ways about that. I have to say that for myself, I don't know how it's going to go for me. If I have a condition that's extremely painful, I've only seen a few cases, I can count them on the fingers of one hand, where the pain was really difficult to control with just medications by mouth. It occasionally happens, but it's really, really rare. If you have access to the right meds and people who can support you and help you administer them, then my preference is to allow the process to proceed in a natural way. I think there are natural ways to die the same way as there are natural ways to live. And that's my own personal preference.
0: We had a guest who killed himself about a year plus ago, Brad. He shot himself in the head, called 911. Cops came out. He was outside with his gun. They came up to him, and he shot himself in the head. He was going to kill himself anyway, I guess. What makes somebody so depressed to do something like that?
1: Well, anybody who's experienced really severe clinical depression, and I, for better or for worse, I've experienced it myself. You cannot, when you're in that state and you're deeply enmeshed in real depression, you frequently feel that there's no way out. And you frequently feel that no one can possibly understand what you're feeling. You feel isolated and alone. Even people who love you and try to care about you, it's very tough to let them in. It's very, very isolating. It's a horrible, lonely place to be. And, you know, I think there are some people who feel compelled, have an inner compulsion to end their own lives. That kind of suicide, I think, is different than medically assisted death, where the person is evaluated by a physician or two, and depending on the state and the laws, and they're actually prescribed a dose of sedative medication that's a large enough dose that it will end their lives. And more and more people are taking that way. And that's different than the desperate kind of suicide that you're describing. That's a very desperate state. And you would just hope that there would be help for people like that, because I know of people who have attempted suicide and survived, and it changed their lives. They discovered through trying to kill themselves that their life was much more worth living than they had thought. And it was a wake-up call for them. So you never can tell how it's going to go. And I just hope for people who are in a really desperate place that they can find support enough to make it through and out the other side, because what's on the other side of severe depression can be very enlightening. You it sounds weird, but you can learn a lot from being seriously depressed. Learn a lot about yourself. You go very deep. And you can find help and compassion for yourself within yourself.

0: yourself when you come out the other side of that.
1: All right, let's go to the phones. First time caller, Feather, is with us in Ohio. Welcome to the show. Hi, Feather.
2: Hey.
1: Good to have you with us. Go ahead.
2: Yeah, I don't have cancer. I suffered from two strokes last year. So I know I sound stupid, but I had to learn how to talk and everything all over again.
1: Yeah, you don't sound stupid, Feather. You sound okay.
2: Thank you.
1: He's doing a great job. How old are you, can I ask?
2: I'm 53.
1: Oh, you're young.
2: Yeah. I've met like three people that are younger than me that have suffered from strokes. So it's I understand that you don't understand why people would want to die. But let me tell you something. When your phone rings nonstop because people want their money, you're like, why did I even live to deal with all this?
1: You just got to be strong, Feather. You just got to be strong and keep doing what you're doing because you're doing it the right way. Do you think so, Brad?
0: Well, Feather, you know, I've cared for many, many people who have had very serious strokes. And it sounds like you've had the kind of stroke. It's probably on the left side of your brain and it's affected your speech. That's called aphasia. Very, very common. I wouldn't be surprised if you maybe have a little trouble moving around and being as functional as you used to be. You know, you already have faced and you're continuing to face really severe disability in your life. And short of being stuck in the middle of a war or something horrible like that, having a disability and having to cope with life when you were used to being functional and happy and now you're in a very different place, that is so incredibly difficult. It's one of the biggest challenges anyone can face. So
1: sure is.
0: All I can say is I really feel for where you are. And, you know, I can actually understand. And I've known many people who feel the same way where you say to yourself, what's the use? Or, you know, is this life really worth living? And that's a question that some people have to come face to face with, that question. You sound like you may have been grappling with that. And I'm here to tell you, there are no easy answers to that question. No easy answers to what's the use or is life worth living.
1: And more power to her, Brad, to get to the point where she's back again.
0: Well, and she may, one thing I've learned is you can't tell somebody to expect to get back there again. You have to be with yourself and you have to be with people as they progress through whatever it is that they're facing. And some people get back and some people don't. That's the facts of life. And I think all we can do is support each other the best we possibly can through those places. And I can just, Feather, if you're listening still, I just wish you the best. And I can just tell you, I've worked with a lot of people who are in the situation that you're in and actually far worse, who have really made progress with their healing inside themselves, even when they couldn't be cured from what's going on with their body. So I really wish you the best with that process, because it is a process and it's the hardest process we face in these bodies on this planet.

0: Thank you, Brad. Let's go to Richard in Kansas City, Missouri. Hi, Richard.
1: Yes. Hello, George and Dr. Brad. And just a quick thing with George. The other night with Jacob, I tried to get through, but I didn't get all the way through before the program ended. Just to let you know what happened with me, because I know you wanted me on the radio. And then Dr. Brad, my wife, as George knows, recently died, and I've been grieving so badly, and she died in a Denver hospital. And it's just taken a toll on me, and it just feels like, you know, there's nothing left for me to keep going on. And I was an orphan and never belonged to a family or anybody and don't have anyone to talk to. And then also if you have if there's a phone number or something, I can, you know, call you at another time. And then I have a quick follow-up after that.
0: Well, you don't give out the numbers on the air, Richard, but you can get them on his website, which is linked up at coasttocoastam.com. What's your other question?
1: Oh, yes. I have a lot of physical problems and I was in a hospital with edema throughout my whole body and heart problems and prostrate and blind in my eyes and walk with a crutch and hunched over and trying to recover and get well with that. It's so frustrating. And then talking about the afterlife, I had died different times in the past and came back and I was up in heaven. And just a quick passing that on to you. Thank you all.
0: Thank you, Richard. Your thoughts, Sir Brad?
2: Well, I don't think you're on with us anymore, but I would love to ask you if that experience of dying and coming back produced any change in the way you feel about your life, and if it's had any bearing or any influence on how you're feeling with all the things that you're dealing with now. And we're not going to hear an answer to that because I don't think you're with us.
0: I think he's still with us. Richard, you're still there?
1: Yes, I am.
2: What were you left with when you died and you said went to heaven and came back? A lot of people describe it that way. What feeling did that leave you with?
1: Everything deeper, and it seemed to be more sensitive to things and more aware of things and more aware of things that went on in heaven.
0: I've heard that a lot from guests that we've had on that we've had after-death experiences, Brad, that they come back more enlightened.
2: Well, I'd want to know, Richard, I guess, real quickly, did it change your feeling toward death, toward dying? Do you feel differently about dying now than you did before that?
1: I'm not afraid to die anymore.
2: Yeah. And yet, it doesn't change how difficult things are with the grief, with your wife gone and all that. It's, you know, again, you're going through a lot. I'm glad you had that experience, and I hope you can remember some of the effect that it might have had, because it may help you with your healing now.
0: Grief is not easy. We'll come back with final questions with Brad Stewart in just a moment on Coast to Coast AM.
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1: All I can say is go IU and
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3: Fox News, I'm Ted Lindner. Isaiah strengthening into a hurricane Wednesday night, making it the first hurricane of the Atlantic season. It's expected to make landfall on the Gulf Coast region late Friday night into early Saturday morning. National Hurricane Center Director Michael Brennan.
4: Everywhere from the mouth of the Mississippi River to Yankeetown, Florida has the potential for life-threatening storm surge inundation. We're most concerned about portions of the Mississippi, Alabama, and western Florida panhandle coast where we could see inundation up to 7 feet above ground level.
3: Governor Kay Ivey of Alabama and Ron DeSantis of Florida declaring a state of emergency for dozens of counties along the Gulf Coast. President Trump celebrating the scheduled execution of a convicted mass shooter who killed 13 people in 2009.
5: We're going to deliver final justice to an evil killer, the Fort Hood shooter, Nidal Hassan.
3: The president rallying in Texas Wednesday night. 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
7: From 21 Alive, I'm meteorologist Liz Bradham with your forecast. Staying mostly sunny and a bit breezy today as temperatures reach a high of 77 degrees and southwest winds gust up to 25 miles per hour. We'll stay clear tonight with a low of 51, then cooling off a bit tomorrow with sunshine and a high of 71. I'm meteorologist Liz Braden from 21 Alive on WoWo 92.3 FM and 1190 AM.
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1: And we'll be back with final calls with Dr. Brad Stewart, author of Facing Death, when we come back in a moment on Coast to Coast. On our next Coast to Coast show, Chris Boris joins us to talk about ghost behaviors and ghost hunting. 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
4: 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You're hearing it in your head. What am I going to eat next? 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

0: And welcome back, George Norrie, along with Brad Stewart, as we talk about facing death. Brad, how many physicians, percentage-wise, have your mindset about death?
1: I'm laughing because there's no way I can answer that question. All I can say is that it's probably a fairly small percentage, I'd say, maybe 10, 15%. But it's very hard for me to know. I think it used to be back in the day that there were very few. I think there are more and more physicians now that in their training have been exposed to better teaching about the end of life. So I think we're doing better than we did at one time, but we've still got a long way to go.
0: Let's go to Michelle in Martinez, California. Welcome to the show. Hi, Michelle.
2: Hi, George. Hi, Brad.
1: Hello.
2: Thanks for taking my call.
0: Sure thing.
2: So my whole thing with death is it's never been something to fear or be afraid of, because it's the door that opens to take us home. We're just humble servants to the human bodies the Creator has given us to play around in. But I think part of society or mankind kind of took that too literal, and we've gotten away from our spirituality. And a lot of work has just been, there's so many lazy people, it drives me nuts. But we're not here to destroy the earth, and it just, everything can just happen right now if people just stop thinking so hard about everything else. I was a preemie, a birth control baby. I had my first out-of-body experience at 9 because of extreme pain.
0: You remember it? You remember it?
2: I do, actually. My mom, she was like, stop bleeding, stop crying. And she was so hysterical when we finally got to the emergency room, and they wouldn't give me anything for the pain. And by the time they got to the third stitch with the needle and the string, I was like, because my mom, you know, at that point in my life had already demonstrated that she was not capable of handling extreme situations. And I would find that out real quick when I had to learn how to drive the first time she had an episode on a major roadway back east where I was born and raised. And I just had to just do it. I had to Route 40 in Delaware, you know, my mom just gets out of the car and leaves me and my sister just sitting there in the car. Like, okay.
0: Well, you learned the hard way, but you did it before. Brad, the great old singer Nat King Cole died at the age of 45. Bobby Darin, 37. That's way too young. What's an age that you think is a comfortable age that when you go, you can say to yourself, I lived a good long life?
1: Well, that's a great question. I don't know that there's an ideal age. I mean, if I had to pick a number, I'd say, I don't know, 85. But I know people who I've got. In fact, I tell her story in my book. I knew a young woman who had two young teenage daughters. She was probably in her early 40s. And she developed bone cancer that spread rapidly up into the

0: her spine and her neck and paralyzed her from the neck down. So she had to lay at home in bed. Her family and attendants had to feed her. She was in the kind of place where, like we talked about throughout the show, she could easily have decided, I really don't want to live anymore. And yet, just the opposite happened with her. She had chemotherapy, very powerful. She had to go into the hospital. The chemotherapy was so powerful for her cancer. And while she was in the hospital, the chemo was so powerful that she passed out, fell on the floor, hit her head, and had serious head trauma, was unconscious for a while. And when she woke up and came back home, and I visited her twice, and I tell her story in the book, she says to me, I've been to the knowledge place. She had her whole attitude and her whole self had been transformed somehow. And she was, she said to me, we are all like ants. We run around, we're stuck in our little tiny bodies. We run into each other. We don't know what we're doing. But in this place that I've come to, I can see from a lot higher up what we're actually about. She was actually really happy lying there paralyzed in bed, and she stayed that way until she died. It's one of the few cases I've seen where she was actually fully transformed into sort of an enlightened being. Like I said, I had to visit her a couple of times just to make sure what she had actually happened to her. So, in answer to your question, I think any age, a person can come to the end of their life and come to terms with it. But the ideal, obviously, is to live a long, happy, healthy life. And lucky for many of us, that's a lot more common now than it has been in the past.
1: That's good.
0: I think there's a good chance that many of us will hit 100 years old before we die, the way things are going. So, older and healthier, I'd have to say, is probably better for most people.
1: Could you see me as a 100-year-old talk show host?
0: No question. You're going strong, George. I mean, you got big momentum here, so just keep it up.
1: Well, at 100, I might be going like, and now let's go to my yacht in New York. Hi, my yacht. Go ahead.
2: Oh, I tell you, there's so many breakthroughs with frequency and energy medicine. But I must say to Richard, and to the beloved community, namaste. The divine in me salutes the divine in you. You are a part of God, Richard. Listen to music. Increase your energy, and you will be awed by the beauty of the stars and the heavens. I suggest Salt Coast by Kay Tempest, she doesn't even have a name like the Indigo Children. So get on the path with the Coasties. Now, I have a couple points of information. New York State, I heard it on City Watch Thursdays at 5 a few weeks ago. Amy Paulson, Assemblywoman, is a part of what is about to be passed in New York State, joining four other states, medical aid in dying, but they're also going to, some other state or states, do something where people can use psilocybin, colloquial known as magic mushrooms, and they might change their mind. So, okay. I want to suggest, because everyone is dealing with pain these days, Tell Me Where It Hurts by PhD Rachel Zofnis. And she studies pain, and she told some stories that you got to read, Dr. Brad, The New Science of Pain and How to Heal. And it's not in your body.

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5: I'm Stuart Varney, and this is the Fox Business Report.
6: Stocks finishing lower on Wednesday, with the Nasdaq and S&P 500 pulling back from record territory as Treasury yields move higher. The minutes from the Fed's September policy meeting were released that show that participants supported a 25 basis point rate hike, and most assessed another increase would likely be appropriate by the end of the year. However, no clues were provided as to when policymakers expect to raise benchmark rates again. The Dow down 341 points, the Nasdaq lower by 61, S&P 500 down 17. Adam Turnquist, strategist at LPL Financial, says that tech stocks continue to dominate.
7: The last 4 years, there's really been a paradigm shift with mega cap leadership in terms of the percentage of stocks outperforming, for example, in the S&P. It's been relatively narrow for the last 4 years, and it has not slowed the strength of this bull market.
6: That's your Fox Business Report. I'm Hillary Barsky, invested in you.
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0: 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It's 527. Brian Ford has the update on our time saver traffic. Brian, it's all you.
9: Kayla, right now we are looking really good. No crashes, tie-ups, or major delays across Fort Wayne, Allen County, or the Tri-State region. Everything moving along exactly as you'd expect on a Thursday morning. We'll check it again in 10. 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That's C as in cat, me.

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1: Illinois Farm Bureau says executive orders at the state and federal level to allow highway use of Dyke diesel could help farmers save money this fall, but some questions remain. Rodney Knittle tells Brownfield the move would save farmers at least 80 cents a gallon in fuel taxes. However,
2: neither the governor nor the president have the ability to forgive the tax. So there's a potential risk that you may be liable for the motor fuel tax.
1: Ag Secretary Brooke Rollins says USDA is investing in the nation's plant germplasm collections, a move that she says will support future plant breeding and agricultural research.
3: A landmark $180 million investment from the USDA to protect the genetic resources underpinning our food system while also paving the way for new breakthroughs.
1: And the USDA says broiler numbers fell sharply over the last week while holding ahead of last year. I'm Brent Barnett, Brownfield.
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9: We have clear skies, 55 degrees across WoWo land. We've got a great looking Thursday ahead. Look for mostly sunny skies with a high in the low 70s. Good morning, I'm Brian Ford. Glad you're with us. Coming up in the news at the half hour on WoWo, 92.3 FM and 1190 AM. Newly surfaced text messages from an embattled Allen County Sheriff's Corporal are shedding more light on his misconduct case. Not in a good way. They stopped it once and they're determined to do it again. An Allen County group is working to put the no in casino. And the driver's no driver's license, no problem. Or so a Fort Wayne man thought. The Marshall County Sheriff saw it a little bit differently. And two Michigan teenage boys thought a vandalism spree sounded like a good idea. Now they're facing charges and no doubt the rage of a community. Details on these stories and more coming up right now. National and global coverage continues at 5:32 with the latest from Fox News.
10: Fox News, I'm Ted Lindner. Isaiah is strengthening into a hurricane Wednesday night, making it the first hurricane of the Atlantic season. It's expected to make landfall on the Gulf Coast region late Friday night into early Saturday morning. National Hurricane Center Director Michael Brennan.
11: Everywhere from the mouth of the Mississippi River to Yankeetown, Florida has the potential for life-threatening storm surge inundation. We're most concerned about portions of the Mississippi, Alabama, and western Florida panhandle coast where you could see inundation up to 7 feet above ground level.
10: Governor Kay Ivey of Alabama and Ron DeSantis of Florida declaring a state of emergency for dozens of counties along the Gulf Coast. President Trump celebrating the scheduled execution of a convicted mass shooter who killed 13 people in 2009.
12: We're going to deliver final justice to an evil killer, the Fort Hood shooter, Nidal Hassan.
10: The president rallying in Texas Wednesday night. 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
9: WoWo News Time is 5:33. If we need a gunman, I'm your first call. That's another alleged text from Allen County Corporal Ben Freeze revealed in the latest disciplinary filing. The same batch of messages includes his alleged statement, "We have the ability to kill and hide the body."

0: County. Sheriff Troy Hershberger has sent the case to the Allen County Merit Board seeking to fire Freeze. Allen County voters could decide the future of casino gambling in Fort Wayne. Opponents are flooding the opening of early voting with warnings about gambling addiction and the casino's potential impact. Office ethics was just one of the topics covered during last night's Indiana Secretary of State debate. Republican Max Engling and Democrat Beau Bie differed on how to tackle most of the issues, including ethics in office. Here's Max Engling.
1: I will work, and I have said this many times in many places, work directly with the independent inspector general, the IG, to review the office to make sure that there are no issues, or if there are, that they're found and dealt with appropriately, because that is the role of the IG.
0: Democrat Beau Bie says ethics start with the secretary himself.
2: I made an unprecedented ethics pledge in this campaign that no donor to our campaign, large or small, will receive a Secretary of State contract, and that I will not trade individual stocks as a statewide elected official. Everyone here tonight should be able to say the same thing.
0: Independent Greg Ballard wants to prohibit the Secretary of State from endorsing candidates or contributing to political parties. A major school tax decision is now before the Smith Green voters in Whitley County. Approval would raise up to $2.18 million annually for 8 years as property tax revenue falls. Well, imagine passing a deputy at 105 miles an hour without ever having a driver's license. That's what police say happened Tuesday night when 39-year-old Terrence Freeman of Fort Wayne was arrested on U.S. 30 in Marshall County. Ohio voters are getting hammered with political ads, and many have had just about all they can take.
3: More than $47 million was spent on Ohio Senate ads in just 1 week. Experts say repetition can keep candidates fresh in voters' minds, but too much messaging can backfire. One Ohio State professor says the constant bombardment can even turn some people off voting. Victor Garcia, WoWo News.
0: Fire, stalking, and a parole violation are sending a Buchanan, Michigan man back behind bars. Michael House gets 13 months to 10 years for arson, and adding to the new sentence, potentially adding to his prison time, however. A former Ohio teacher allegedly arranged to meet someone he thought was a 15-year-old boy, and police were waiting. Bryce Henry was arrested at a Bell Fountain truck stop and charged with attempted sexual conduct with a minor. The Newswatch continues now at 5:35. Heads ripped off, decorations stolen, and scarecrows tossed in a creek. A southern Michigan display was wrecked overnight. Police have identified two teenagers with damage expected to reach about $2,500. Vandalism and other charges are now pending. And Michigan's tiniest troublemakers are making themselves at home, but they left their manners somewhere else.
4: Chipmunks are causing headaches for some Michigan homeowners as they stock up for winter. The DNR says burrowing can damage landscaping and even lead to erosion, while experts recommend sealing openings and removing food sources before trying to remove the animals. Tommy Lee, WoWo News.
0: A man facing the justice system is now accused of threatening the judge who handled his case. Prosecutors say 31-year-old Kyle Fawaz told his probation officer he planned to kill the judge and had chemicals capable of making a bomb. WoWo Flight Watch at Fort Wayne International. All flights showing on schedule. 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Time saver traffic and weather together every 10 minutes during Fort Wayne's morning news. Well, from the Craigville Appliance Traffic Center, we've been keeping an eye on things region-wide, downtown, interstates, all of that. And right now, we have got absolutely no major trouble going on anywhere across Fort Wayne, Allen County, or the tri-state region. The big four right now looking good in, out, and through downtown. I-69 and I-469, traffic normal. You're moving nicely in both directions, even through that work zone northbound between US 24 and Wheelock Road on 469. If you're headed toward Indianapolis, southbound I-69, you're looking about 90 minutes from the Ford to 465. If you're headed north, you're 38 minutes to the Michigan line. The toll road and the Ohio Turnpike, severe clear across the top of the Hoosier and the Buckeye State. Hey, we'll check it again in 10 from the Craigville Appliance Traffic Center. 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They're just south of Glenbrook Square. 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
6: From 21 Alive, I'm meteorologist Liz Braden with your forecast. Staying mostly sunny today with a high of 71 degrees. We'll stay clear for tonight with a low of 45. Then we close out the work week tomorrow with sunshine and a high of 72, even warming up for Sunday with highs near 80. I'm meteorologist Liz Braden from 21 Alive on WoWo.

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1: And right now we've got winds out of the south at about 3, clear skies across Wobo Land. It's 53 degrees at Fort Wayne International, 55 at your severe weather station. 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And the Thursday edition of Fort Wayne's Morning News continues now with Kayla Blakesley and Josh Williams. 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
2: Oh, my word, Brian Ford.
1: Uh-oh.
2: We have multiple TVs here in the studios, which
1: is great.
2: Yeah,
1: ours don't work in the newsroom.
2: Okay, ours do. I have four of them in here. And I just saw from Lowe's a Christmas commercial.
1: It's starting already.
2: It's starting, and we haven't even had Halloween yet.
1: I was going to say, I haven't even binged on Halloween candy
2: yet. Oh, my
1: goodness.
2: I'm not
1: ready for Christmas candy.
2: It's the first one I've seen officially. What is today's date? October 8th. I just saw my first Christmas commercial.
1: Well, I guess we've skipped right over Thanksgiving, haven't we?
2: Too soon. I mean, I love Christmas. I'm here for celebrating Jesus' birthday. Don't get me wrong. But too soon. Wobbleland, good morning. Welcome on in here to our Thursday, apparently Christmas edition of Fort Wayne's Morning News. I am your host, KB. Definitely not feeling like December around here. It's feeling like summer. Once again, we've got a beautiful, beautiful day on tap for Northeast Indiana. We're going to have lots of sunshine, hanging in the mid-70s. Same story tomorrow. In fact, come Saturday, we might even be pushing toward the 80-degree mark here. So over the next couple of days, grab the sunnies, keep them handy. You're going to need them. Right now, we got partly cloudy skies, 53 degrees off the world-famous WOWO fire escape. Coming up, an Allen County Sheriff's Corporal already facing termination is now accused of sending text messages about killing. Yeah, investigators say they have verified these messages. I'll share them with you as we've got the latest in the Ben Freeze case coming up in about 2 minutes from right now. But first, there is something about fall where it seems like the calendar just explodes. Football games, church events, school stuff going on. You got family get-togethers, and somehow people, yes, are already talking about the holidays. And if you are the one hosting, you know what happens. Everybody else is having fun. Well, you're the one stuck in the kitchen. That's exactly why I have come to really love the Salvatore's catering pans. They actually catered our annual Federated Media Party here at work. They've catered multiple birthdays and get-togethers in my own home. And every single time, it's so easy. There's plenty of food, and it's so good. We are talking fresh pasta, fluffy breadsticks, the salad. 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
3: The allegations against Allen County Sheriff Corporal Ben Freeze just got a whole lot more serious. And this time we're not talking about comments, you know, allegedly made around coworkers. We're talking about private text messages that investigators say they have forensically verified. So y'all remember Sheriff Troy Hershberger is already seeking Freeze's termination over some comments allegedly making light of some deadly police shootings. Freeze himself was involved in a fatal police shooting in December of 24. Prosecutors determined there was no evidence of criminal liability in that shooting. I think that's important to point out. But now, according to an amended petition filed with the Sheriff's Merit Board, a former contractor for Freeze's private consulting business that he has, this private contractor has come forward with some additional allegations, saying that in one text, Freeze allegedly wrote, and I quote, "If I get called out tonight, I swear I'm killing someone." That was reportedly in reference to a SWAT call out. In another text message, he allegedly wrote, "We have the ability to kill and hide the body." And then in a separate conversation about an experience at the BMV, Freeze allegedly described feeling a desire to assault an employee before acknowledging, "I got to get that in check." Now, here's where I think a lot of this is especially important. Investigators say they obtained the contractor's laptop, conducted a forensic examination, and verified these messages as authentic. So Sheriff Hershberger is asking the Merit Board to fire Freeze. That decision has not yet been made. And I think there's another question worth asking here, you know. Were there some, quote, warning signs, if you will, before all of this got unleashed to the public? And if so, who knew about them? Because the public deserves to know how these allegations were handled, particularly when they involve an officer, you know, entrusted with the authority to use deadly force. And there's another layer to this story that I really think the public should understand. Ben Freeze is the son of former Allen County Sheriff and current County Councilman Ken Freeze. And Ken Freeze has publicly challenged the leadership of current Sheriff Troy Hershberger. I know, it's a lot. Grab a cup of coffee. In fact, Ken announced plans to run against Hershberger for sheriff in 2026. However, he had to withdraw from the race in January, Ken Freeze citing some health concerns. Now it's Hershberger who's asking the Sheriff's Merit Board to terminate Ken Freeze's son. See the web that we weave. To be clear, there's no evidence presented in the petition that this disciplinary action is politically motivated, and the allegations against Ben Freeze, you know, deserve to be evaluated on their own merits. But something else worth knowing here, three of the five members of the Sheriff's Merit Board are appointed by the sheriff, while the other two are elected by deputies. Ken Freeze, by the way, is not on that board. So, you know, as this kind of starts to move and potentially move toward a public hearing, you know, I think it's fair to ask how the board will ensure an independent, impartial review of what are some very serious allegations. This story clearly not going away anytime soon, so we'll keep you updated here on Whoa Whoa. Woman News Time, it's 5:48. Josh Williams, he's not gone away. He's got a roundup of everything happening in the sports world. We'll check in with him for the latest coming up in about 2 minutes from right now here on Whoa Whoa, 92.3 FM and

0: 1190 AM. But first, we're kind of in that weird time of year right now where you might need the air conditioning one day and then you need the heat the next. 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
0: Top stories. Speaking of the weather, we've got this hurricane just strengthening right now in the Gulf of Mexico, with landfall now expected along the northern Gulf Coast, they're saying, late tomorrow or early Saturday. So emergency declarations already in place, and evacuations are underway for several communities there along the Gulf Coast. Diego Morales, he wasn't even on the debate stage last night, but you wouldn't have known it from listening. Four Secretary of State candidates squared off, and election security finally brought some fireworks. That's finally where we were able to really see some differences among the four candidates. We'll have my top takeaways coming up this morning. The clock is ticking on Allen County's nearly $49 million fire and EMS budget. Now the district's fire chief is warning there might not be an easy plan B option. There's also been a significant development in the case involving Allen County Sheriff's Department Corporal Ben Freeze. So, yeah, easy to say. We have got a very busy morning ahead, a ton of ground to cover. So we're going to get right to it all straight ahead here on WoWo 92.3 FM and 1190 AM.
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0: Welcome back, Willand. I want to go ahead and just run right to our phone lines this morning. Joining us live, we've got local attorney Kyle Golf from the Golf Legal Group. Good morning, Kyle.
8: Good morning, Kayla. I need to remind the listeners this information is for general purposes only, should not be construed as legal advice.
0: I'm glad you're here, because there was a pretty big story that dropped earlier this week. And let's just say it's another immigration fight involving President Trump. In fact, it's headed to the Supreme Court. This time it's over so-called third country deportations, basically sending some migrants to a country other than their own. That's the only way I know how to summarize that up. But the Supreme Court actually stepped in this week, allowing the administration to resume these deportations while this kind of case plays out. So

0: Well, Kyle, what exactly did the Supreme Court do here? That's what I've just been anxious to ask you.
1: Yeah, Kayla, that's a really important thing to understand here. So what we have here is a request from the Trump administration to hear a case and asking the Supreme Court to overturn a lower court's decision, which paused the Trump administration's ability to deport remove illegal immigrants to third party countries. And so this is a little bit different than what we've kind of seen before in terms of what we talked about here on the show, Kayla, because this is not just a stay in the lower courts or some sort of preliminary injunction. This is actually an order in the lower courts and then an application for the Supreme Court to hear the case. And in doing so, they also said, hey, listen, we really want this to be paused until you can hear these oral arguments. And that's what the court's response is from, I think it was either yesterday or the day before, where they basically said, yep, we're going to pause the lower court's order. And that order was preventing the Trump administration from carrying out those removals, which means that while this case is pending, we now have the Trump administration's ability to remove. Granted, they can do it again, but they can only do it so long as the case is continuing to be litigated.
0: Okay, so I just want to make sure I'm understanding this correctly. This isn't or wasn't a final ruling on whether this policy itself is legal or can play out, right? This was just kind of a temporary kind of thing.
1: Yeah, that's correct. And Kayla, what we actually got, this is relatively rare. What we've got here is a pretty clear timeline of what's going to happen. We have an order from the clerk that's kind of telling us, hey, we want to try to, or from the Supreme Court directing the clerk to set a arguing schedule for December 2026. So we're going to get an argument sometime around there, around that time, about this case and directing. It also directed the parties to brief a couple of other really important questions that if I had more time, I really wanted to jump in. But I think we're going to be short on time today. But it does it asks the parties to brief about jurisdiction over whether the illegal immigrants have the ability to bring these cases and whether the court has the authority to hear them.
0: Interesting.
1: Yeah. So that's going to be a really interesting part of the argument. And then also, whether the court had the authority to issue nationwide declaratory relief. So remember, this was just four parties who brought this case, and the court said, well, you can't deport these or you can't remove these four individuals or anybody else. And so the Supreme Court is saying, hey, we want briefs about whether that's going to uphold U.S. Federal law.
0: Yeah, it's actually a little bit more, I guess, complicated and nuanced than I initially even thought, Kyle, when I was reading about it. So it sounds like it's overdue process then for those challenging.
1: Yeah, that's the main the crux. Like if it does end up getting to the legal crux here, it is over the due process clause.
0: Okay.
1: Along with some U.S. statutory laws and also application or agency implementation of those statutes.
0: Well, and could you say it's also over authority, you know, where the president's authority over immigration enforcement ends and when the courts begins or vice versa?
1: That's right. Yeah. So and this does come this whole thing came from the Trump administration's executive order in January of 2025 that basically said, hey, we're going to follow these rules. And Kayla, one thing that's really important to understand here, it's not like the Trump administration is picking random third countries to send to remove these aliens, illegal aliens to. The Trump administration has agreements with these countries who have agreed to receive them and agreed not to submit these folks to any sort of torture or related activity. So that's a really important distinction here. It's not like they're just saying, okay, see you later, get on this plane. We don't really care where you're going.
0: Right.
1: They actually have agreements with the countries to say this is where you're going to go.
0: So the court is going to hear arguments in December. Is that what happens next, Kyle?
1: That's correct.
0: Well, definitely follow this one. Like I said, it's a lot more nuanced than I originally thought. I actually find

0: Quite interesting. So, Kyle, that's why we just love breaking down all of the legal insights with you every Thursday at this time here on the show. We'll do it again 1 week from today.
1: Looking forward to it, Kayla.
0: And that's local attorney Kyle Golf from Golf Legal Group joining us live here on WoWo. What's so great about the attorney is you can actually text the word legal to 45364 and ask the attorney anything. That's the word legal to 45364. WoWo News Time at 6:48 coming up. We need to check in with Josh Williams. He stands by with a roundup of everything happening in the sports world. We'll find out what he knows straight ahead here on WoWo.
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5: Across the western U.S., some of that record-setting warmth now expanding to the Great Plains. And later this week, we'll see that moving on eastward through parts of the south as well.
6: Rippey says by week's end,
5: Beth, the only cool area lingering on the weather map will be from the Great Lakes states into the northeast. So just about everybody else will be either at or, to many areas, significantly above normal temperatures as we move toward mid-October.
6: Beyond fall harvest field work, warmer weather this month will benefit autumn planting crops, germination and development, such as with winter wheat. I'm Ron Bain reporting for the U.S. Department of Agriculture in Washington, D.C.
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10: He did not survive. I'm Dave Anthony, Fox News. Jamal Howard, a convicted killer in a 2000 murder, was put to death last night in the first execution in the U.S. since the botched one.
11: Unlike Tennessee, the one here in Texas went off without a hitch. Howard profusely apologized and sought forgiveness from relatives of his victim. He also expressed love and thanked members of his own family who were watching through a window a few feet from him.
10: The Associated Press's Michael Grochek witnessed the lethal injection using the same drug that did not kill Krista Pike last week. Howard's lawyers tried but failed to get a court to block the execution because of what happened to Pike. She's still shackled to a hospital bed in Tennessee.
12: A Monday night, it was our understanding that Krista was brain dead and that life support would be removed the next day.
10: But her attorney, Randy Spivey, says she stunned everyone waking up and is now angry and confused and not in good shape.
12: She has a blood clot in one of her arms. She has pneumonia.
10: A judge has ordered evidence from the death chamber preserved in the state's investigation into what went wrong and why she survived. Pike was condemned to die for torturing and murdering a classmate in 1995. President Trump rallied for Republicans last night in Texas, one of six states with Senate races considered too close to call in the November elections, taking swipes of Democrat James Tallarico.
13: And a vote for Ken Paxton is a vote to save Texas and defend everything that made Texas great.
10: The president also again said he thinks the Iran conflict will end soon. They're prepping for a storm on the Gulf Coast. Isaias, the first hurricane in the Atlantic this season, forecast to strengthen and hit from Florida's panhandle to Alabama to Mississippi tomorrow night into Saturday.
14: We haven't had a landfalling hurricane in the U.S. for 2 years. In fact, the landfall of Isaias will be 2 years to the date that we were hit

0: by Hurricane Milton back in 2024.
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4: 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Thanks so much for starting your day with us. I'm Brian Ford. We've got clear skies, 53 degrees across WOWO land. Well, the perfect fall day trend continues for us. Sunshine for Thursday with a high in the low 70s. Your 21 Alive First Alert forecast comes up at about 7:07. 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We have the ability to kill and hide the body. Allen County Corporal Ben Freeze allegedly sent that message to a contractor for his private business. In another text, he allegedly said, "If I get called out tonight, I swear I'm killing someone." The amended disciplinary case now contains five misconduct allegations. Sheriff Troy Hirschberger has asked the merit board to fire Freeze. Allen County voters are now deciding whether to bring an inland casino to Fort Wayne. An anti-casino group held a meeting on the first day of early voting and urged a no vote on public question three. Office ethics was just one of the topics covered during last night's Indiana Secretary of State debate. Republican Max Engling and Democrat Bo Bye differed on how to tackle most of the issues, including ethics in office. Here's Max Engling.
5: I will work, and I have said this many times in many places, work directly with the independent inspector general, the IG, to review the office to make sure that there are no issues, or if there are, that they're found and dealt with appropriately, because that is the role of the IG.
4: Democrat Bo Bye says ethics start with the secretary himself.
6: I made an unprecedented ethics pledge in this campaign that no donor to our campaign, large or small, will receive a Secretary of State contract, and that I will not trade individual stocks as a statewide elected official. Everyone here tonight should be able to say the same thing.
4: Indiana's making it easier for veterans to get behind the wheel of big rigs. The state has joined the Even Exchange program, speeding up the path from military driving experience to a commercial driver's license. Elsewhere, threatening text messages have landed a former Indiana police officer in jail months after his DUI arrest. Stuart Bishop was arrested Tuesday on a felony intimidation warrant, though formal charges have not yet been filed. Well, as Governor DeWine maintains a pause in Ohio's death penalty, more than 100 people remain in the middle.
7: 105 inmates remain on Ohio's death row, with 30 scheduled for execution. The next is set for 2027. Governor Mike DeWine said the state needs to move beyond the death penalty while lawmakers continue debating a bill that would abolish it. Victor Garcia, WOWO News.
4: Ohio's last execution was in 2018, and three Northwest Ohio inmates have dates set for 2027 and 2028. A drug drop inside a Michigan maximum security prison has blown open into a much bigger smuggling investigation. Officers found K2, high-potency THC wax, and Suboxone hidden in a bathroom, then caught a prisoner trying to retrieve a decoy package. A deadly crash involving a drunk teenager and an off-duty Ohio officer is now headed towards sentencing. The teenager pleaded guilty to aggravated vehicular homicide and assault in the death of 25-year-old Matthew Juniper. The Newswatch continues now at 7:06. Michigan's bracing for Election Day turbulence, and the AG says they're ready.
8: Attorney General Dana Nessel says her office is preparing for threats ranging from misinformation to possible federal activity at polling places. She says attorneys and state police will be positioned across Michigan, while local clerks are training workers and coordinating with police. Tommy Lee, WoWo News.
4: 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Saver traffic and weather together every 10 minutes during Fort Wayne's morning news. From the Craigville Appliance Traffic Center, keeping an eye on that downtown interstates and the construction zones region-wide. Right now, we've still got no major trouble across Fort Wayne, Allen County, or the tri-state region. The Big Four right now looking good through downtown. I-69, you're moving nicely in both directions. 469, yeah, we see you too. Traffic volume normal out there, even through that one-lane construction zone northbound between US 24 and Wheelock Road. Southbound I-69, you're looking at about 90 minutes from the 4 to 465 if you're Indy-bound. If you're headed to Michigan, northbound 38 minutes to the Michigan line. And the Indiana Toll Road and Ohio Turnpike, severe clear across the top of the Hoosier and the Buckeye State. We'll check it again in 10 from the Craigville Appliance Traffic Center. 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
9: From 21 Alive, I'm meteorologist Liz Braden with your forecast. Staying mostly sunny today with a high of 71 degrees. We'll stay clear for tonight with a low of 45. Then we close out the work week tomorrow with sunshine and a high of 72, even warming up for Sunday with highs near 80. I'm meteorologist Liz Braden from 21 Alive on WoWo 92.3 FM and 1190 AM.
4: And right now we've got winds out of the south at about 3, clear skies across WoWo land. It's 51 degrees at Fort Wayne International, 53 at your severe weather station. 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And the Thursday edition of Fort Wayne's Morning News continues now with Caleb Blakesley and Josh Williams. 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
10: Hey, thanks, Brian. WoWo Land, good morning. Welcome on in here to our Thursday edition of Fort Wayne's Morning News. As always, so appreciative that you decided to hang out with us and kickstart your day with us here on WoWo. I am your host, KB, and let's talk about this weather because we have got a beautiful fall Thursday on tap for all of us across Northeast Indiana. Just great weather today, tomorrow, even into Saturday. Lots of sunshine, highs hanging in the mid-70s pretty much today and tomorrow. And then Friday, or the Saturday, dare I say, we could be pushing the 80-degree mark. So grab those sunglasses and hang on to them for the next handful of days. Right now, we got partly cloudy skies, 52 degrees off the world-famous WoWo fire escape. If you are just tuning in, these are just some of the top stories we're tracking down for you. For starters, we've got this hurricane that's strengthening off the Gulf of Mexico. Landfall is expected along the northern Gulf Coast late tomorrow or early Saturday. In fact, emergency declarations have already been declared and evacuations are underway in some communities. We'll get you the latest at the top and bottom of each hour here. Closer to home, Diego Morales was not on the debate stage last night, everyone, but you wouldn't have known it if you were listening. Four Secretary of State candidates squared off in a debate last night, and I would say election security really was the topic that brought some fireworks, that really showed some differences among the four candidates. I'll have a recap for you and my top takeaways coming up here on the show. There is also a significant development in the case involving Allen County Sheriff's Department Corporal Ben Freeze. We'll get you the latest there. And then mark your calendars for October 23rd. Our WoWo Penny Pitch Gas Pump event is back with Phil's One Stop. So this is when you can fill up for discounted gas with discounted gas. And our hope is that you take that savings and you put it into our bright red Penny Pitch buckets for this year's Penny Pitch campaign benefiting the Northeast Indiana-based Community Council. So mark your calendars now from 3 to 6 p.m. on October 23rd. Don't worry, I'll keep reminding you here on the show. So we've got a lot to get to this morning, but let's go ahead and kick things off with the debate. If you missed the debate for Indiana Secretary of State, I've got a full recap and a couple of opinions coming up in about 2 minutes from right now. But first, as WoWo celebrates America's 250th birthday, I just love that our friends at Prairie Farms Dairy are marking the occasion by giving back to the people who have sacrificed so much for our country. 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
10: It's your top story. Four candidates, 1 hour, and apparently everybody wants to audit something or update a website. So last night's Indiana Secretary of State debate took place, featuring Republican Max Ingling, Democrat Beau Bie, Libertarian Lori Shillings, and Lincoln Party candidate Greg Ballard. And I'll tell you what, there for a while, it was a snooze fest. I was waiting for somebody to do something, I don't know, to turn up the heat just a little bit. We heard plenty about ethics, about accountability, transparency. We heard a ton about improving the office's website. We get it. The website definitely needs to be updated. But I think there really were two issues that really separated the four candidates up on stage. And first was election security. I found this interesting. Republican Max Ingling repeatedly emphasized making sure only eligible U.S. citizens are voting in Indiana elections. He pretty much pounded that drum for the entire hour. He even proposed distinguishing driver's licenses issued to non-citizens, distinguishing them with a certain color as an additional safeguard. The other three candidates really kind of pushed back, arguing, you know, that non-citizen voting is already illegal and Indiana already has safeguards in place. In fact, Greg Ballard called Ingling's suggestion that the others weren't as committed to election security, and I quote, ludicrous, his word, not mine. The second issue that really stood out, if we can even call it an issue, Diego Morales. I mean, Diego Morales wasn't even on the debate stage last night. Remember, Ingling defeated him for the Republican nomination, right? But Democrat Beau Bie, y'all, he made sure Morales' spending controversies were front and center. He had a bugaboo about Diego's SUV. Beau Bie repeatedly referenced the $92,000 taxpayer-funded SUV and called for a forensic audit of the Secretary of State's office. Now, when it comes to some kind of audit or investigation, that's obviously what Beau Bie said. He wants an audit. Max Ingling said he'd bring in the state inspector general to review the office. Greg Ballard wants to bring in a law enforcement official to investigate the office of Secretary of State. While Lori Shillings emphasized, you know, exercising safeguards and further accountability. We also heard some voter differences on voter participation. Beau wants to eliminate straight ticket voting. Ballard wants more choices for voters. Shillings wants better ballot information. And Ingling wants clearer voter rolls and better resources for our county clerks. Now, kind of something that I found interesting that stood out to me as I'm watching the debate last night, just so we're clear and everyone knows what they're voting on, right? The Secretary of State doesn't make election laws. The office administers them. Okay, this isn't really a policy-making position. This is an administrative role. So some of these promises made last night, y'all, they would require action from the Indiana General Assembly. And I think that's important that we're upfront about that. And here's the thing. While early voting is underway at this point, Hoosiers, you still have less than 4 weeks to decide.

0: decide, you know, who you trust to oversee our elections. That's really what it comes down to. Who do you trust of these four individuals to oversee our elections here in the Hoosier State? Don't forget Election Day coming up November 3rd, but as mentioned, early voting is already underway.
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5: We have clear skies, 53 degrees. Good morning, I'm Brian Ford, and here's what's trending at 7:18. Well, the North Dakota governor's mansion has a pretty serious skeleton in the closet problem, actually seven of them. Archaeologists found seven coffins with human remains buried on the property, plus another wooden box. The land was once a community cemetery, apparently, and officials say the remains will eventually be reburied at a nearby cemetery. And the happiest place on earth just got a little less happy for your bank account. Disney is hiking prices on some premium tickets and extras, although it's not raising everything. At Disney World, some multi-day tickets and skip the line services will cost more, while the priciest one-day ticket climbs to $229 plus tax in part of 2027. And who needs a storefront when you've got wheels? 16-year-old Valen Purvis turned a $2,000 bus into a traveling clothing boutique called Transit. He pulled out the seats, installed racks, and gave it the inside a futuristic New Orleans-inspired makeover. Now he's taking his business across the South and figuring out where it goes next. WOBO News Time now is 7:19. Time saver traffic and weather together every 10 minutes during Fort Wayne's morning news. From the Craigville Appliance Traffic Center, we head through this Thursday morning rush hour looking overall good. As we watch the downtown interstates and those construction zones, right now we've got no major problem spots. Seeing some of the usual slowdowns, though, Lima Road between DuPont and Hathaway, you're tapping the brakes in both directions there. And once again on down toward Wallen Road, from Wallen all the way through Washington Center, you're on the brakes into the downtown just a little bit as you head that way. So nothing too major, nothing unexpected. Next check from the Craigville Appliance Traffic Center comes up in about 10. 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
6: From 21 Alive, I'm meteorologist Liz Braden with your forecast. Staying mostly sunny today with a high of 71 degrees. We'll stay clear for tonight with a low of 45. Then we close out the work week tomorrow with sunshine and a high of 72, even warming up for Sunday with highs near 80. I'm meteorologist Liz Braden from 21 Alive on WOWO 92.3 FM and 1190 AM.
0: Thanks, Liz. Right now, we got mostly cloudy skies, a whopping 52 degrees off the world-famous WOWO fire escape. WOWO News Time, it's 7:21. That means we're going to check in with Josh Williams so we can get a roundup of everything happening in the sports world. We'll do that together in about 60 seconds from right now. But first, hopefully, you never need my friends over at Kelly Auto Body. 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
2: All right, let's talk about Major League Baseball. Oh, wild night of October baseball as the White Sox. Well, they're going to have to wait another day to try and clinch a trip to the ALCS. That's because the White Sox suffered their first postseason loss yesterday, falling to the Cleveland Guardians 9-3 at home. The Guardians on the mound, too, by the way, were pretty lights out, man. 19 strikeouts. That's what the Guardians got out yesterday against the White Sox, setting a postseason franchise record. Jose Ramirez, he led Cleveland's offense with three hits, including a two-run homer, and the Guardians jumped out to a 4-1 lead, pulling away late. And boy, this is how it sounded. Bases loaded, top of the third inning. The game was all tied up, but Cleveland at the plate.
3: Down the 1-2 pitch. Swung on, banged inside the bag at first. Down the right field line, headed toward the corner. Kwan scores, Ramirez scores, DeLauter scores, Adell on his way to third. The throw, the hit, first slide, it's a triple! His second triple in the series! And the Guardians with a four-run third!
2: Yeah, Chicago, though, they still hold the best of five series right now. 2-1. White Sox are getting another chance to clinch tonight at Guaranteed Rate Field. Tampa Bay Rays, they're also moving on to the ALCS. That's after they beat the Yankees last night 4-3, completing a three-game sweep. In the NL, the LA Dodgers are going back to the NLCS. That's because the Dodgers beat the Braves 4-1 to win their series 3-1. And then, of course, the Milwaukee Brewers, they finished off the San Diego Padres 3-1 yesterday. Brewers, they win that series there 3-1, and they're going back to the NLCS for the second straight year. So Major League Baseball heating up here as we are heading for the NL and ALCS. That's all going to get going, so we'll get you updated with scheduling, too, coming up. 7:50 right here on your home for Indiana Hoosiers football.
0: All right, thanks, Josh. Well, news time. It's 7:24. 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He'll join us live straight ahead here on Whoa, Whoa.
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0: Welcome back, WoWo Land. 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Chris, as we know, we've got this hurricane strengthening in the Gulf of Mexico. Oil refineries, you know, starting to feel a little bit of the effects of this. So what do we know about oil prices and the impact?
8: Well, right now they're up about 5%. Right now they're up about 5%, KB, and, you know, it's $105 a barrel. 5% is a pretty big number. $105 a barrel, might the gas prices might go up especially over the weekend. And then you're also looking at Treasury yields going up as well. So 10-year yield now is at 5.34%. And just about a year ago, it was about 4.34%. So yields have gone up about a percentage point, which means that interest rates for loans and everything else will be a little bit higher as well. So hopefully the Gulf of America might be safe.
0: Let's hope so, Chris. We'll check back in with you 1 hour from now.
8: All right, see you in an hour.
0: 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We're now checking in with Brian Ford so we can get the update on our time saver traffic. Brian, what's happening there?
9: Kayla, I got to tell you, we are pretty much uneventful out there on the roads right now. We've got no crashes, tie-ups, or major delays across Fort Wayne, Allen County, or the Tri-State region. We'll check it again at about 10 from the Craigville Appliance Traffic Center. Craigville Appliance, now with a second location right here in Fort Wayne at 3539 North Clinton Street. They're just south of Glenbrook Square Mall, so check them out. 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
10: From 21 Alive, I'm meteorologist Liz Braden with your forecast. Staying mostly sunny today with a high of 71 degrees. We'll stay clear for tonight with a low of 45. Then we close out the work week tomorrow with sunshine and a high of 72, even warming up for Sunday with highs near 80. I'm meteorologist Liz Braden from 21 Alive on WoWo 92.3 FM and 1190 AM.
0: Thanks, Liz. Right now, we've got mostly cloudy skies, 50 degrees off the world-famous WoWo fire escape.
11: Illinois Farm Bureau says executive orders at the state and federal level to allow highway use of dyed diesel could help farmers save money this fall, but some questions remain. Rodney Knittle tells Brownfield the move would save farmers at least 80 cents a gallon in fuel taxes. However,
12: neither the governor nor the president have the ability to forgive the tax. So there's a potential risk that you may be liable for the motor fuel tax.
11: Ag Secretary Brooke Rollins says USDA is investing in the nation's plant germplasm collections, a move that she says will support future plant breeding and agricultural research.
13: A landmark $180 million investment from the USDA to protect the genetic resources underpinning our food system while also paving the way for new breakthroughs.
11: And the USDA says broiler numbers fell sharply over the last week while holding ahead of last year. I'm Brent Barnett, Brownfield.
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9: We have clear skies, 53 degrees across WoWo land. We've got a great-looking Thursday ahead. Look for mostly sunny skies with a high in the low 70s. If you can get outside today with lunch, definitely do so. Good morning, I'm Brian Ford. So glad you're with us. Coming up in the news at the half hour on WoWo, 92.3 FM and 1190 AM, newly surfaced text messages from an embattled Allen County Sheriff's Corporal are shedding more light on his misconduct case, and not in a good way. And they stopped it once, and they're determined to do it again. An Allen County group is working to put the no in casino. The driver, no driver's license, no problem, or so a Fort Wayne man thought. The Marshall County Sheriff, though, saw that a little differently. And two Michigan teenage boys thought a vandalism spree sounded like a great idea. Now they're facing felony charges and no doubt the irritation of the community on top of it. Details on these stories and more coming up. Right now, national and global coverage continues at 7:33 with the latest from Fox News.
21: Fox News, I'm CJ Papa. President Trump on the stump in Texas, hammering the Democrat running for Senate against Republican Ken Paxton.
22: We're going to crush Democrat communist James Talafrico.
23: Talarico and Paxton are locked in a tight race, raising Democrat hopes that they can finally win statewide office in the Lone Star State for the first time in decades.
21: Fox's Madeline Rivera in Washington. Isaias is now a hurricane.
24: It is forecast to make landfall across the northern Gulf Coast, and it has gone through rapid intensification. The wind speed is going up 35 miles per hour in 24 hours.
21: Fox Weather's Craig Herrera. The big storm expected to grow into a Category 2 hurricane and become the first hurricane to strike the U.S. since Milton destroyed parts of Florida in October 2024. 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
9: WoWo News time is 7:34. If we need a gunman, I'm your first call. That's another alleged text from Allen County Corporal Ben Fries revealed in the latest disciplinary filing. The same batch of messages included his alleged statement, "We have the ability to kill and hide the body." Sheriff Troy Hirschberger has sent that case to the Merit Board seeking to fire Fries. Well, Allen County voters could decide the future of casino gambling in Fort Wayne. Opponents are flooding the opening of early voting with warnings about gambling addiction and the casino's potential impact. Office ethics was just one of the topics covered during last night's Indiana Secretary of State debate. Republican Max Engling and Democrat Beau Bie differed on how to tackle most of the issues, including ethics in office. Here's Max Engling.
25: I will work, and I have said this many times in many places, work directly with the independent inspector general, the IG, to review the office to make sure that there are no issues, or if there are, that they're found and dealt with appropriately, because that is the role of the IG.
9: Democrat Beau Bie says ethics start with the secretary himself.
26: More than $47 million was spent on Ohio Senate ads in just 1 week. Experts say repetition.
27: I made an unprecedented ethics pledge in this campaign that no donor to our campaign, large or small, will receive a Secretary of State contract, and that I will not trade individual stocks as a statewide elected official. Everyone here tonight should be able to say the same thing.
9: Independent Greg Ballard wants to prohibit the Secretary of State from endorsing candidates or contributing to political parties. A major school tax decision is now before the Smith Green voters in Whitley County. Approval would raise up to $2.18 million annually for 8 years as property tax revenue falls. Well, imagine passing a deputy at 105 miles per hour without ever having a driver's license. That's what police say happened Tuesday night when 39-year-old Terrence Freeman of Fort Wayne was arrested on U.S. 30 in Marshall County. Ohio voters are getting hammered with political ads, and many have had about all they can take.
26: More than $47 million was spent on Ohio Senate ads in just 1 week. Experts say repetition can keep candidates fresh in voters' minds, but too much messaging can backfire. One Ohio State professor says the constant bombardment can even turn some people off voting. Victor Garcia, WoWo News.
9: A former Ohio teacher allegedly arranged to meet someone he thought was a 15-year-old boy, and police were waiting. Bryce Henry was arrested at a Bell Fountain truck stop and charged with attempted sexual conduct with a minor. And finally, heads ripped off, decorations stolen, and scarecrows tossed into a creek. A Southern Michigan display was wrecked overnight. Police have identified two teenagers with damage expected to reach about $2,500. Vandalism and other charges are pending.

0: 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Time saver traffic and weather together every 10 minutes during Fort Wayne's morning news. Well, from the Craigville Appliance Traffic Center, we're keeping an eye on the traffic downtown interstates and through the construction zones. Right now, things looking overall good. We've got no major trouble region-wide. The Big Four, they're clear going in, out, and through downtown. I-69, I-469, normal traffic moving nicely in both directions. Southbound I-69, you're looking at about 90 minutes from the 4 to 465 if you're on the way to Indy. Northbound, if you are on the way to Michigan, you are 38 minutes to and from the state line. And the toll road, Ohio Turnpike, everything looking good east to west there. We'll check it again in 10 from the Craigville Appliance Traffic Center. 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
2: From 21 Alive, I'm meteorologist Liz Bradham with your forecast. Staying mostly sunny today with a high of 71 degrees. We'll stay clear for tonight with a low of 45. Then we close out the work week tomorrow with sunshine and a high of 72, even warming up for Sunday with highs near 80. I'm meteorologist Liz Braden from 21 Alive on WoWo 92.3 FM and 1190 AM.
0: And right now we've got winds out of the south at about 3, clear skies across Fort Wayne. It's 53 degrees at Fort Wayne International, 55 at your severe weather station. WoWo News Time is 7:38. And the Thursday edition of Fort Wayne's Morning News continues now with Caleb Blakesley and Josh Williams. 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
3: Hey, thanks, Brian. WoWo Land, good morning. Welcome on in here to our Thursday edition of Fort Wayne's Morning News. I am your host, KB. As always, so appreciative that you decided to wake up and hang out with us here on WoWo. Hopefully, your morning off to a great start. It's going to be beautiful today. You just heard that forecast. Going to be hanging out in the lower 70s, lots of sunshine. Tomorrow, going to be pretty pleasant as well. And then Saturday flirting with that 70-degree mark. So definitely feeling a bit more like summer here in Northeast Indiana over the next handful of days. Right now, we got partly cloudy skies. We are dry, 50 degrees off the world-famous WoWo fire escape. Coming up this morning, Congressman Marlon Stutzman. He is going to join us live. Are you ready for this? To talk about casinos. He doesn't believe that a casino belongs in Northeast Indiana. And voters in Allen, DeKalb, and Steuben counties, you will be weighing in on this come November 3rd, unless you're hitting the polls early. So I'm going to ask the congressman why he is taking such a strong anti-casino stance. Coming up straight ahead here on WoWo.
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3: Congressman Marlon Stutzman joining us live this morning, and we are talking to him about an issue that voters in three Northeast Indiana counties are going to see on their ballot come November 3rd, or sooner if you're voting early. But it's all about a proposed casino here in Northeast Indiana. And the congressman, I don't know if you caught it, but he has come out firmly against the idea, arguing that casinos bring more social and economic harm than benefit. In fact, he just released this statement yesterday, and in it he said, and I quote, "Casinos win when our neighbors lose." So with that, I just want to go ahead and run right to the congressman to ask him why he's taking such a strong stance. So with that, good morning, Congressman Stutzman.
6: Good morning, Kayla. Great to be with you this morning on WoWo.
3: I'm so glad you're here. And can I just tell you that I was pleasantly surprised when I saw this press release and this big statement come out from you regarding casinos here in Northeast Indiana. First and foremost, why did you decide to come out so strongly against bringing a casino to Northeast Indiana?
6: Well, Kayla, Indiana is actually one of the largest gaming states in the country. You know, people always think of Las Vegas, or they think of New Jersey, Mississippi, Louisiana, some other big gaming states. But Indiana is one of the largest gaming states in the country. When I was in the state legislature, I served as the public policy chair, which dealt with the gaming activity here in our state. And, you know, there oftentimes, I mean, you know, there's no doubt Northeast Indiana has been a target for the gaming industry to put a casino here. And and I've always opposed it. I just feel like, you know what, we have something going here in Northeast Indiana that is special. And we have, you know, great family values. We're a part of the state that focuses on agriculture, manufacturing, healthcare, you know, our education systems. And we really look out for our neighbors. And as you mentioned my statement, you know, it doesn't take long to go to a casino to realize who actually does make the money, because they're very nice. I mean, you know, they're very attractive, you know, facilities. They've got hotels. They've got all sorts of different buildings that can, you know, facilitate for entertainment purposes. And but, you know, you also look at where we're at in relation to other casinos. You have some already in, you have one in Battle Creek. You have one in South Bend. You have some to the south. You've got the racetracks down in Anderson, Shelbyville. And I just think that, you know, we should just maintain this special piece that we have and focus on other economic development rather than think that a casino is part of that economic development in Northeast Indiana.
3: Well, kind of on that note, I mean, because supporters of bringing a casino around our neck of the woods, they're going to argue that a casino could bring jobs, investments, you know, and tax revenue. How would you respond to that?
6: Oh, sure. You could say that it does. But at the same time, look at where the money comes from is often ignored, because it's, you know, I get it. I love sports. I love to entertain myself and, you know, my family, but I'm not a gambler. I just don't think that it's a healthy habit to have. I understand it. I don't, you know, condemn anybody that does, but there are people that should not be gambling. In fact, the largest, the segment of people who gamble the most are women ages between 40 and 70 years old. Huh. And that is, something that I learned over at Blue Chip Casino when I visited over there several years ago. And I just think that, you know, we need to be very careful. There's plenty of options already. We don't need more options for gambling. And so I would say that you're going to actually hurt people. They're going to give them greater access or easier access from Fort Wayne to go gamble. And in a time when we're already talking about affordability, there's concern there. And then also you talk about the public pressure, the services that are needed, gambling addiction, and also the services that we try to give back to those who are addicted to gambling. It's one of the vices in our lives, and I just think that we should focus on trying to be building a positive community rather than one that would bring in folks that are trying to make money off of vulnerable people in our communities.
3: Yeah, and you use some pretty strong language in your statement about that, using the words moral decay in your statement. I'm assuming that you're talking about things like gambling addiction and whatnot.
6: Yeah, absolutely. And, you know, it's just also the environment that can go along with a casino. You know, they're not known to be places of worship, for sure. Maybe worshiping the wrong thing.
3: Yeah, exactly.
6: So I think that's where our values in Northeast Indiana are really special. Yeah. You know, whether it's our religious communities, whether it's just the culture that we have in Northeast Indiana. You look at, you know, Fort Wayne, especially with the rivers that we have, the natural resources, and the community that is building a city that is really remarkable around the country. We're known as one of the fastest growing cities in the country. And that's, and people aren't saying, oh, well, I need to go to Fort Wayne because is there gaming options there? You know, is there a casino locally or somewhere close by? No, they're asking, are there good hospitals? Are there good schools? Are there good jobs? You know, those are the type of questions that people are asking. And oftentimes, you know, people don't want to live too close to a casino because they know that there's, you know, crime can increase around those locations. I know the casino industry has tried to negate that and, you know, better security, things like that. But I just think that oftentimes we know the type of culture that goes on around casinos. And I just think that we need to pass and say, you know what? We're not interested in having that here. There's options in other places that people can go, and we don't want it in Northeast Indiana.
3: Really quick, then, before I let you go, because we got voters in Allen, DeKalb, and Steuben counties. They're going to see a casino-related public question on their ballot November 3rd, yep. Unless, of course, you know, voters are headed out early. What do you think just voters really need to understand and maybe wrap their minds around when it comes to that question and what it actually decides?
6: Well, great question. You know, so there was a question on the ballot over 30 years ago over in Lake County, Porter County, and LaPorte County on riverboat casinos. Mm-hmm. And I can just give you the history. They started on the water, and they're creeping up on the land, and now they're open 24/7, basically. And I think that that's what we need to remember in Steuben, DeKalb, and Allen County is that if people vote yes to allow for a casino to be built in any of those three counties, it's going to look different. I mean, it's going to affect our community, you know, maybe one area more than another. But at the same time, I think that people need to just consider the ramifications that goes along with having a casino in our community. And so, Lake County, they've had bad governance for years and years. They had two casinos over there. They thought that was going to be the answer to all of their problems. And guess what? It hasn't. They actually even moved one of the licenses to another part of the state because two didn't do it. And then they wanted to move it off the water. So it just, to me, it always seemed like it was never enough. We need more support here. We need to cut taxes for the casinos so they can provide better choices and, you know, in the gaming industry or better facilities. So I just think that we should focus on the good things that we have here. And the manufacturing sector right now, you know, it's really booming. There's challenges, of course, with tariffs and other trade negotiations. But boy, I've been visiting a lot of folks across the district. And there's so many good options or good possibilities here as we see economic growth here in Northeast Indiana. I know companies that want to move here because of the good culture we have, the honesty, the integrity, just the infrastructure that we have here within our community that really does bring the better jobs to Northeast Indiana. And I think we should focus on that.
3: Yeah, I agree. Congressman, thank you so much for taking such a strong stance on this issue. We'll check back in with you in a week.
6: Thanks, Kayla. Great to be with you this morning.
3: Hey, likewise. That's Congressman Marlon Stutzman joining us live here on WoWo. Coming up, we've got a live look at your time saver traffic. Straight ahead here on WoWo 92.3 FM and 1190 AM.
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4: Greg Gutfeld reacts to a new media hoax, falsely saying President Trump suggested Iran attack two American cities.
5: He's saying a small rise in gas prices is a small price to pay to prevent Iran from nuking these cities. It's that obvious to me. Now, he says it casually, but it's obviously not a joke. It's a shame that so many humans fail to have any pattern recognition. This is the simplest thing in the world. This is part of another recognizable pattern. When the media reports on a Trump comment, it's always either wrong or intentionally deceptive. Okay, so you have, I mean, the Fine People hoax, bloodbath in the auto industry, injecting bleach, dictator on day one when he's talking about executive orders. How do you not see this coming anymore?
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0: Well, the news time, it's 7:56. That means we've got Brian Ford with the update on our time saver traffic. Brian, it's all you.
6: Kayla, things looking overall pretty decent this morning. We've got no crashes. However, we are seeing some slow traffic right now. This is going to be northbound 469 between US 24 and the Stellhorn Road overpass. You're going to be tapping the brakes again as you approach State Road 37. But once you break out of that well before Wheelock Road, you are all clear to I-69. Other than that, things looking overall good across Fort Wayne, Allen County, and the tri-state region. We'll check it again in 10 from the Craigville Appliance Traffic Center. 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
8: From 21 Alive, I'm meteorologist Liz Braden with your forecast. Staying mostly sunny today with a high of 71 degrees. We'll stay clear for tonight with a low of 45. Then we close out the work week tomorrow with sunshine and a high of 72, even warming up for Sunday with highs near 80. I'm meteorologist Liz Braden from 21 Alive on WoWo 92.3 FM and 1190 AM.
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9: 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I'm Rod Bain reporting for the U.S. Department of Agriculture in Washington, D.C.
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4: Will Iran face another American bombardment?
5: I'm Dave Anthony, Fox News. President Trump is reportedly considering it after saying last night in Texas,
6: when that war ends, it's going to be very soon. It's going to be very soon. They're a failed nation.
5: But the possibility of renewed bombing has oil prices surging this morning, up almost 5%. Fox's Trey Yingst is in Tel Aviv.
7: Reports indicate the Pentagon has directed CENTCOM to finalize preparations for major combat operations against Iran. Now, Axios reports the directive didn't include a specific date for launching strikes, and President Trump hasn't made any final decisions.
5: Now, the president was in Texas campaigning for Republicans, especially Ken Paxton, who's in one of six Senate races Fox considers is too close to call.
6: We're going to crush Democrat communist James Talarico.
5: Purposely mispronouncing James Talarico's name, the Democrats held slight leads over Paxton in recent polls. For the first time since the botched execution in Tennessee a week ago, Texas gave an injection to a convicted murderer that was lethal. Associated Press reporter Michael Grotchik was a witness as Jamal Howard was put to death after apologizing to the family of Vicky Swartout for murdering her in 2000.
8: The execution took place after numerous appeals, both in state and federal courts, including one appeal that challenged the efficacy of the pentobarbital that the state of Texas is using.
5: That's the same drug Tennessee used trying to execute Krista Pike last week. She survived and remains hospitalized, to judges ordering the state to preserve all the death chamber evidence in the investigation into what went wrong. For the first time this year, there is a hurricane in the Atlantic. Isaias forecast to hit tomorrow night into Saturday from the Florida Panhandle to Mississippi. Fox Weather's Michael Estime is in Mobile, Alabama, and says it could become
9: a Category 2, possibly Category 3 storm. And folks are getting prepared at the grocery stores, getting the water, the food ready and set to go.
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11: 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Thanks so much for starting your day with us. I'm Brian Ford. We have clear skies, 51 degrees across WOWO land. The perfect fall day trend continues. Sunshine for Thursday with a high in the low 70s. Your 21 Alive First Alert forecast comes up at about 8:07. 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We have the ability to kill and hide the body. Allen County Corporal Ben Fries allegedly sent that message to a contractor for his private business. In another text, he allegedly said, quote, "If I get called out tonight, I swear I'm killing someone." The amended disciplinary case now contains five misconduct allegations. Sheriff Troy Hirschberger has asked the merit board to fire Fries. Meanwhile, Allen County voters are now deciding whether to bring on an inland casino to Fort Wayne. An anti-casino group held a meeting on the first day of early voting, urging a no vote on public question three. Office of Ethics was just one of the topics covered during last night's Indiana Secretary of State debate. Republican Max Engeling and Democrat Beau Bie differed on how to tackle most of the issues, including ethics in the office. Here's Max Engeling.
12: I will work, and I have said this many times in many places, work directly with the independent inspector general, the IG, to review the office to make sure that there are no issues, or if there are, that they're found and dealt with appropriately, because that is the role of the IG.
11: Democrat Beau Bie says ethics start with the secretary himself.
13: I made an unprecedented ethics pledge in this campaign that no donor to our campaign, large or small, will receive a Secretary of State contract, and that I will not trade individual stocks as a statewide elected official. Everyone here tonight should be able to say the same thing.
11: Independent Greg Ballard wants to prohibit the Secretary of State from endorsing candidates or contributing to political parties. Indiana's making it easier for veterans to get behind the wheel of big rigs. The state has joined the Even Exchange program, speeding up the path from military driving experience to a commercial license. Elsewhere, threatening text messages have landed a former Indiana police officer in jail months after his DUI arrest. Stuart Bishop was arrested Tuesday on a felony intimidation warrant, formal charges have not yet been filed. Governor DeWine has maintained a pause in Ohio's death penalty, and as he does so, more than 100 people remain caught in the middle.
14: 105 inmates remain on Ohio's death row, with 30 scheduled for execution. The next is set for 2027. Governor Mike DeWine said the state needs to move beyond the death penalty while lawmakers continue debating a bill that would abolish it. Victor Garcia, WoWo News.
11: Ohio's last execution was in 2018, and three Northwest Ohio inmates have dates set for 2027 and 2028. A drug drop inside a Michigan maximum security prison is blown open into a much bigger smuggling investigation. Officers found K2, high-potency THC wax, and Suboxone hidden in a bathroom, then caught a prisoner trying to retrieve a decoy package. The Newswatch continues now at 8:05. A deadly crash involving a drunk teenager and an off-duty Ohio police officer is now headed towards sentencing. The teenager pleaded guilty to aggravated vehicular homicide and assault in the death of 25-year-old Matthew Juniper. And Michigan's bracing for Election Day turbulence. The AG says, though, they're ready.
15: Attorney General Dana Nessel says her office is preparing for threats ranging from misinformation to possible federal activity at polling places. She says attorneys and state police will be positioned across Michigan, while local clerks are training workers and coordinating with police. Tommy Lee, WoWo News.
11: WoWo Flight Watch at Fort Wayne International. All flights are on schedule. TSA wait time's about 15 minutes. And finally, Henry County Hospital in Northwest Ohio is turning to ProMedica for help strengthening their local health care without giving up local control. The planned affiliation will bring ProMedica's regional resources while the hospital keeps its community-focused governance. WoWo News time now is 8:07. 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Time saver traffic and weather together every 10 minutes during Fort Wayne's morning news. From the Craigville Appliance Traffic Center, things looking overall good. Right now, we've got no major trouble region-wide. The Big Four looking good in, out, and through downtown. I-69, you're moving nicely in both directions. 469, you guys are playing well together southbound. Northbound, though, we are still seeing some of that traffic. It's easing up just a little bit. You're going to be tapping the brakes northbound as you come into that Stellhorn Road overpass, and it's going to be that way all the way through State Road 37, but then you break out, and it is a clear shot to I-69. From there. I-69 southbound, 90 minutes to I-465 if you're headed to Indy. Northbound, if you are Michigan headed, you are 38 minutes away from the line. And the toll road, Ohio Turnpike, severe clear across the top of the Hoosier and the Buckeye State. We'll check it again in 10 from the Craigville Appliance Traffic Center. Craigville Appliance, now with a second location right here in Fort Wayne at 3539 North Clinton Street. They're just south of Glenbrook, so check them out. 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
16: From 21 Alive, I'm meteorologist Liz Bradham with your forecast. Staying mostly sunny today with a high of 71 degrees. We'll stay clear for tonight with a low of 45. Then we close out the work week tomorrow with sunshine and a high of 72, even warming up for Sunday with highs near 80. I'm meteorologist Liz Braden from 21 Alive on WoWo 92.3 FM and 1190 AM.
11: And right now we've got winds out of the south at about 3, clear skies across WoWo land. It's 51 degrees at Fort Wayne International, 52 at your severe weather station. WoWo news time now is 8:09. And the Thursday edition of Fort Wayne's Morning News continues now with Kayla Blakeslee and Josh Williams.

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1: Hey, thanks, Brian. WoWoland, good morning. It's Thursday. You know I like to call it Friday Eve. Welcome on in here to Fort Wayne's Morning News. I am your host, KB, as always, just so appreciative that you decide to hang out with us here on Fort Wayne's Morning News. We are kicking off your Thursday with just a beautiful looking forecast. Already starting to see some sunshine across northeast Indiana. We're going to be hanging out in the mid-70s today. That's really going to be the same story for tomorrow as well. Friday looking really pleasant. And then we could be pushing 80 by Saturday. So over the next couple of days, just some beautiful weather on tap across WoWo land. Right now we've got clear skies, 50 degrees off the world famous WoWo fire escape. Coming up this morning, there has been a significant development in the case involving Allen County Sheriff's Department Corporal Ben Freeze. There have been some interesting text messages allegedly sent by Corporal Freeze. We'll tell you what they said and where this case stands coming up in about 2 minutes from right now. But first, we'll land. A lot of you probably know or could guess that my alarm goes off between about 3 and 3:30 in the morning. And between work and being a mom, I basically have two full-time jobs. So believe me, fuel matters. That's why Phil's One Stop is my go-to. I trust Phil's with the fuel in my vehicle and the coffee that fuels me throughout the day. Because when that alarm goes off at 3 a.m., sometimes just a hot cup of coffee and a friendly hello are exactly what you need to get moving. And honestly, that's one of the things I love about Phil's. It's the people. Friendly faces, a warm welcome. It's just one of those places you actually enjoy stopping, even when you're running a million miles an hour. And this year, Phil's is celebrating 30 years. 30 years of serving and being part of the communities that we call home. They now have 16 locations, so whether you need to fill up, grab a cup of coffee, or just get in and get going, there's probably a Phil's One Stop nearby. And I'm so excited about this part because we are bringing Phil's One Stop back as our Penny Pitch Gas Pump partner this year. This is when you're going to have the opportunity to get to fill up on discounted gas. Our hope is that you toss in what you save to our bright red Penny Pitch buckets, supporting this year's Penny Pitch campaign for the Northeast Indiana-based Community Council. So it's going down, the Penny Pitch Gas Pump, October 23rd, and I cannot wait to tell you more about how Phil's is helping us make a difference right here in Northeast Indiana. So stop in, fill up, grab a cup of coffee, and say hello to the great people at Phil's One Stop.
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1: The allegations against Allen County Sheriff Corporal Ben Freeze just got a whole lot more serious. And this time we're not talking about comments, you know, allegedly made around coworkers. We're talking about private text messages that investigators say they have forensically verified. So y'all remember Sheriff Troy Hershberger is already seeking Freeze's termination over some comments allegedly making light of some deadly police shootings. Freeze himself was involved in a fatal police shooting in December of 24. Prosecutors determined there was no evidence of criminal liability in that shooting. I think that's important to point out. But now, according to an amended petition filed with the Sheriff's Merit Board, a former contractor for Freeze's private consulting business that he has, this private contractor has come forward with some

0: additional allegations, saying that in one text, Freeze allegedly wrote, and I quote, "If I get called out tonight, I swear I'm killing someone." That was reportedly in reference to a SWAT call out. In another text message, he allegedly wrote, "We have the ability to kill and hide the body." And then in a separate conversation about an experience at the BMV, Freeze allegedly described feeling a desire to assault an employee before acknowledging, "I got to get that in check." Now, here's where I think a lot of this is especially important. Investigators say they obtained the contractor's laptop, conducted a forensic examination, and verified these messages as authentic. So Sheriff Hershberger is asking the merit board to fire Freeze. That decision has not yet been made. And I think there's another question worth asking here. You know, were there some, quote, warning signs, if you will, before all of this got unleashed to the public? And if so, who knew about them? Because the public deserves to know how these allegations were handled, particularly when they involve an officer, you know, entrusted with the authority to use deadly force. And there's another layer to this story that I really think the public should understand. Ben Freeze is the son of former Allen County Sheriff and current County Councilman Ken Freeze. And Ken Freeze has publicly challenged the leadership of current Sheriff Troy Hershberger. I know, it's a lot. Grab a cup of coffee. In fact, Ken announced plans to run against Hershberger for sheriff in 2026. However, he had to withdraw from the race in January, Ken Freeze citing some health concerns. Now it's Hershberger who's asking the sheriff's merit board to terminate Ken Freeze's son. See the web that we weave. To be clear, there's no evidence presented in the petition that this disciplinary action is politically motivated, and the allegations against Ben Freeze, you know, deserve to be evaluated on their own merits. But something else worth knowing here, three of the five members of the sheriff's merit board are appointed by the sheriff, while the other two are elected by deputies. Ken Freeze, by the way, is not on that board. So, you know, as this kind of starts to move and potentially move toward a public hearing, you know, I think it's fair to ask how the board will ensure an independent, impartial review of what are some very serious allegations. This story clearly not going away anytime soon, so we'll keep you updated here on WoWo.
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5: We have clear skies, 51 degrees. Good morning, I'm Brian Ford. Here's what's trending at 8:17. Forget the perfect senior photo backdrop. Beck's bird went with something real. The Washington teenager's home was destroyed by wildfire weeks before his senior year, but he returned to the property for his photos. He stood in the rubble with his family and his cross-country medals, saying you eventually have to live through the hard stuff and move on. Somebody spent $30 at an estate sale and walked away with a painting worth more than $1 million. The small oil painting was sitting in a dark corner of a Michigan home, and a faint signature led experts to identify it as a 1951 work by artist Gertrude Abercrombie. It sold at auction for more than $1.35 million, blowing well past the $250,000 estimate. And you know you've gone big on fries when you need a world record to explain the order. 50 chefs in Idaho turned 1,700 pounds of potatoes into a 1,475-pound pile of French fries. It broke the Guinness record, and thankfully the fries weren't just for display. Oh no, festival attendees got to eat and enjoy them as well. WoWo News Time is 8:19. Time saver traffic and weather together every 10 minutes during Fort Wayne's morning news. Well, from the Craigville Appliance Traffic Center, things looking overall good this morning. We've got no major trouble region wide. The big four clear and out and through downtown. I-69, you're moving along very well, nicely in both directions. 469, we are still seeing some slowdowns from the Stellhorn Road overpass. That's going to be all the way through about Maysville Road or a little bit beyond. Once you pass that State Road 37 exit, though, you are all the way clear to I-69. Things looking good overall on a Thursday morning. We'll check it again in 10. 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
7: From 21 Alive, I'm meteorologist Liz Braden with your forecast. Staying mostly sunny today with a high of 71 degrees. We'll stay clear for tonight with a low of 45. Then we close out the work week tomorrow with sunshine and a high of 72, even warming up for Sunday with highs near 80. I'm meteorologist Liz Braden from 21 Alive on WoWo 92.3 FM and 1190 AM.
0: Hey, thanks, Liz. Right now, we've got clear skies, a bit of sunshine, a whopping 50 degrees off the world-famous WoWo fire escape. WoWo News Time, it's 8:20. That means coming up in about 60 seconds, we're going to hear from Josh Williams. He's got the update on everything happening in the sports world. But first, every dental office loves to talk about having the latest, greatest technology. 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
0: Well, it's sports time. It's 8:21. Josh Williams, that's your cue.
9: All right. Good morning, KB. Good morning, WoWo Land. Let's talk a little bit about what happened last night. October baseball continuing to deliver on the Chicago White Sox. Now one win away from the American League Championship Series. Unfortunately, though, it was a good game last night for the Cleveland Guardians. Boy, they put the hitting on the offensive side, but it was the defense that really showed up. Guardians struck out 19 White Sox hitters, setting a postseason franchise record. Jose Ramirez, he led Cleveland's offense with three hits, including a two-run homer, and the Guardians jumped out to a 4-1 lead before pulling away late. Now, Chicago still leads the best-of-five series, 2-1, but the White Sox, they'll get another chance to clinch tonight at Wright Field. Tampa Bay, they're going to be moving on to the ALCS. That's after last night. They beat the New York Yankees 4-3, completing the three-game sweep. Good outing there. How about this there? Top of the fourth. The game is all tied up at one apiece. Here are the Tampa Bay Rays at the plate.
10: See what Freed does here. Challenged him. Deep into right field. Got some carry to it. Jones is back. He leaps. It's out. It's a home run. Ryan Vallade taking advantage of the short porch and right. And the Rays go back.
9: Yeah, there was a little bit of drama, too, there. The Yankees thought they had tied the game with a home run from Anthony Volpe in the bottom of the sixth, but a fan reached over the wall and interfered with the ball. So after review, it was ruled a double instead of a homer. So the Rays, they held on to eliminate New York. Tampa Bay, they are headed to the ALCS for the third time in franchise history. Over in the NL, the LA Dodgers are heading back to the NLCS. They survived the Braves 4-1. And then, of course, Milwaukee finished off San Diego 3-1 to eliminate the Padres. Padres 3-1. They're heading for the NLCS for the second straight year. We'll see you back at 8:50 for one final look at sports here on your home for Indiana Hoosiers football.
0: Hey, thanks, Josh. Well, news time. 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
0: Welcome back. WoWo Land joining us live this morning. We've got financial advisor Chris Moore from Moore Wealth Management. Chris, let's talk oil, because we've got this hurricane brewing off the Gulf. You've got oil refineries starting to get a little bit worried. How is that impacting the price of oil?
16: And you also, KB, got oil prices rising after a fresh tanker attack in the Persian Gulf, pushing up government bond yields around the world. Yeah, Brent Mark crude has risen almost 5%, up to about 105. Production costs in the Gulf of Mexico, now the Gulf of America, thank you very much, is actually being cut a little bit because of those hurricanes. That's going to happen for a while. We've got hurricane season, until the last part of November or so. So it's going to be very interesting to see where oil goes from there. And then we've also got, coming up, we've got Thanksgiving, we've got Christmas, we've got the shopping, we've got Halloween, we've got the haunted jail, we've got everything we want to do. So, we got to drive, man. We got to lower those prices. Thank goodness for that tax freeze for a while for the state of Indiana. That's really good as well, yeah.
0: I keep saying that too, Chris. All right, good stuff this morning. We'll chit-chat again tomorrow.
16: All right, see you tomorrow.
0: That's financial advisor Chris Moore from Moore Wealth Management. Brian Ford, I keep forgetting that the Gulf of Mexico is now the Gulf of America. I'm pretty sure I said Gulf of Mexico earlier this morning. Hopefully you know our roadways better than I apparently know our Gulf.
17: Yeah, don't bet on that at all. I'm just telling you. These days, nothing is normal and everything is weird. Anyway, time saver, traffic and weather together every 10 minutes during Fort Wayne's Morning News, and it certainly isn't weird on the roads. Actually, things looking very good. We've got no major trouble region-wide. 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Well, we'll check it again in 10. 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
7: From 21 Alive, I'm meteorologist Liz Braden with your forecast. Staying mostly sunny today with a high of 71 degrees. We'll stay clear for tonight with a low of 45. Then we close out the work week tomorrow with sunshine and a high of 72. Even warming up for Sunday with highs near 80. I'm meteorologist Liz Braden from 21 Alive on WoWo 92.3 FM and 1190 AM.
0: Thanks, Liz. Right now we got sunshine 50 degrees off the world-famous WoWo fire escape.
18: I'm Nicole Haslip with Ag Headline News. I'm Brown Field. A fuel economist says he has some concerns about President Trump's executive order on red-dye diesel. Patrick DeHaan with Gas Buddy says he's doubtful the action will provide significant relief to farmers.
19: First of all, the taxes that I understand it are deferred, meaning that at some point in the near future, the IRS or the federal government still could send you a tax bill.
18: USDA is investing in the nation's plant germplasm collections. A move officials say will support future plant breeding and agricultural research.
20: A landmark $180 million investment from the USDA to protect the genetic resources underpinning our food system.
18: The president of the National Council of Ag Employers says he's still optimistic an ag labor reform bill can pass by the end of the year.
21: We're up to 60 bipartisan co-sponsors.
18: I'm Nicole Paslip with Brownfield.
0: You know what that music means, Wowoland. 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
27: We have clear skies, 53 degrees across WoWo Land. We've got a great-looking Thursday ahead. Look for mostly sunny skies with a high in the low 70s. Good morning. I'm Brian Ford. So glad you're with us. Coming up in the news at the half hour on WoWo, 92.3 FM and 1190 AM, newly surfaced text messages from an embattled Allen County Sheriff's Corporal are shedding more light on his misconduct case, not in a good way. They stopped it once, and they're determined to do it again. An Allen County group is working to put the no in casino. No driver's license, no problem. Or so a Fort Wayne man thought. The Marshall County Sheriff, though, saw it just a little bit differently. And two Michigan teenage boys thought a vandalism spree sounded like a great idea. Now they're facing charges and no doubt the irritation of their community. Details on these stories and more coming up right now. National and global coverage continues at 8:32 with the latest from Fox News.
28: News. I'm Gianna Delosi.
29: The first thing she said was, "Where am I and who are you?"
28: A week after a boxed execution, Krista Pike's lawyer, Randy Spivey, says she's awake, angry, and confused.
29: A blood clot in one of her arms. She has pneumonia. She is not able to swallow yet, so she has not eaten.
28: He wants her sentence to be changed to life without parole. A judge said she would order the Tennessee to preserve evidence tied to that execution attempt. President Trump campaigning in Texas for the third time this month.
30: The only thing standing between you and the migrant conquest, the invasion that you had just 2 years ago, for 4 years you suffered, the only thing you have to stop that is a guy named Ken Paxton, a Republican.
28: A recent Fox poll finds that James Tallarico and Ken Paxton are neck and neck in their race for a Senate seat. 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
27: WoWo News time is 8:33. If we need a gunman, I'm your first call. That's another alleged text from Allen County Corporal Ben Freeze revealed in the latest disciplinary filing. The same batch of messages included his alleged statement, "We have the ability to kill and hide the body." Sheriff Troy Hershberger has sent that case to the Allen County Merit Board seeking to fire Freeze. Allen County voters could decide where the future of casino gambling in Fort Wayne. Opponents are flooding the opening of early voting with warnings about a

0: gambling addiction and casinos' potential impact. Office ethics was just one of the topics covered during last night's Indiana Secretary of State debate. Republican Max Engeling and Democrat Beau Bie differed on how to tackle most of the issues, including ethics in office. Here's Max Engeling.
1: I will work, and I have said this many times in many places, work directly with the independent inspector general, the IG, to review the office to make sure that there are no issues, or if there are, that they're found and dealt with appropriately, because that is the role of the IG.
0: Democrat Beau Bie says that the ethics start with the secretary himself.
2: I made an unprecedented ethics pledge in this campaign that no donor to our campaign, large or small, will receive a Secretary of State contract, and that I will not trade individual stocks as a statewide elected official. Everyone here tonight should be able to say the same thing.
0: A major school tax decision is now before Smith Green voters in Whitley County. Approval would raise up to $2.18 million annually for 8 years as property tax revenue falls. Imagine passing a deputy at 105 miles per hour without ever having a license. That's what police say happened Tuesday night when 39-year-old Terrence Freeman of Fort Wayne was arrested on U.S. 30 in Marshall County. Ohio voters are getting hammered with political ads, and many have had about all they can take.
3: More than $47 million was spent on Ohio Senate ads in just 1 week. Experts say repetition can keep candidates fresh in voters' minds, but too much messaging can backfire. One Ohio State professor says the constant bombardment can even turn some people off voting. Victor Garcia, WoWo News.
0: Ad spending in this year's Senate race is projected to top 2024 by 70%. Fire, stalking, and a parole violation are sending a Buchanan, Michigan man back behind bars. Michael House gets 13 months to 10 years for arson, with a new sentence potentially adding to his existing prison time. A former Ohio teacher allegedly arranged to meet someone he thought was a 15-year-old boy, and police were waiting. Bryce Henry was arrested at a Bell Fountain truck stop and charged with attempted sexual conduct with a minor. The News Watch continues now at 8:36. Heads ripped off, decorations stolen, and scarecrows tossed into a creek. A Southern Michigan display was wrecked overnight. Police have identified two teenagers with damage expected to reach about $2,500. Vandalism and other charges are pending. And Michigan's tiniest troublemakers are making themselves right at home, but they left their manners somewhere else.
4: Chipmunks are causing headaches for some Michigan homeowners as they stock up for winter. The DNR says burrowing can damage landscaping and even lead to erosion, while experts recommend sealing openings and removing food sources before trying to remove the animals. Tommy Lee, WoWo News.
0: WoWo News time now is 8:36. 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Time saver traffic and weather together every 10 minutes during Fort Wayne's morning news. Well, from the Craigville Appliance Traffic Center, a problem spot we're watching for you right now. Actually got a couple of them. If you are inbound from Ohio or headed out to Hicksville, Ohio and northwest, or northeast, I should say, State Road 37, you are slower on Timler Road in both directions. Also coming into the downtown right now, Clinton Street southbound in, you are really jammed up. Superior all the way to Washington. Other than that, though, the big four looking okay coming in, out and through downtown. I-69 moving nicely in both directions. 469 looking a lot better than it did earlier on. Still a little brake tapping, though, going on right there around that Stellhorn Road overpass. And again, it's State Road 37. The toll road and Ohio Turnpike, though, for our truck driving friends, great shape east to west across the top of the Hoosier and the Buckeye State. We'll check it again in 10 from the Craigville Appliance Traffic Center. 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
6: From 21 Alive, I'm meteorologist Liz Bradham with your forecast. Staying mostly sunny today with a high of 71 degrees. We'll stay clear for tonight with a low of 45. Then we close out the work week tomorrow with sunshine and a high of 72, even warming up for Sunday with highs near 80. I'm meteorologist Liz Braden from 21 Alive on WoWo 92.3 FM and 1190 AM.
0: And right now, we've got winds out of the south at about 3, clear skies across WoWo land. It's 50 degrees at Fort Wayne International, now 51 at your severe weather station. 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
7: Hey, thanks, Brian. WoWoLand, good morning. It's Thursday. You know I like to call it Friday Eve. Welcome on in here to Fort Wayne's Morning News. As always, just so appreciative that you choose to spend your time with us here on WoWo, kicking off your day with some beautiful weather. You just heard the forecast. I mean, right now we got sunshine, clear skies, hanging around 50, but warming up, we'll be into the lower 70s, maybe even flirt with the mid 70s today and tomorrow both. And then by Saturday, more sunshine, flirting with a high around 80 degrees. So definitely feeling like summer here during this October in Northeast Indiana. But right now, like I said, we got the sunshine, we are dry. 50 degrees off the world-famous WoWo fire escape. Now, if you are just tuning in, I don't know if you caught the debate last night for Indiana Secretary of State. We had four candidates vying to be our next Secretary of State, and you would have swore that Diego Morales was up on stage last night. You would have thought that if you had been listening, because his name was brought up repeatedly. So for those of you who, I don't know, weren't able to tune in, you had better things to do, you know, like watching paint dry, because, yes, it was not the most exciting debate last night. We finally did see some fireworks when it came to election security. So I've got my top takeaways from the hour-long debate coming up in about 2 minutes from right now. 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
7: Well, Lowland, you're welcome. I sat through all 60 minutes of last night's Indiana Secretary of State debate so that you didn't have to. And I've got some thoughts. There were four candidates on stage, plenty of what I felt rehearsed talking points, and a whole lot of promises about transparency and accountability. But between the repeated references to Diego Morales's spending, the back and forth over election security, and a few campaign promises that might be easier said than done, there was actually quite a bit to unpack between the Libertarian candidate, Lori Shillings, the Democrat candidate, Beau Bye, the Republican, Max Ingling, and the Lincoln Party candidate, Greg Ballard. So if you missed it, here are my three biggest takeaways from last night's debate.
16: Now, Kayla's top takeaways.
7: Number one, Democrat Beau Bye wasn't just running against Republican Max Ingling. He was running against Diego Morales. I think I heard more about Morales's $92,000 SUV more times than I heard about what the Secretary of State actually does. And this strategy, to me, it was pretty blatant. It was pretty obvious. Beau Bye wants voters thinking about the spending controversies surrounding Diego Morales and whether Republicans should continue controlling that office, right? But what I think is kind of interesting, you know, Max Ingling isn't Diego Morales. He's the Republican who actually defeated him for the nomination. And one more thing about Beau Bye, purely from a presentation standpoint, did anybody else kind of feel like they were watching a PowerPoint presentation just kind of come to life? His delivery was so polished, so measured, so scripted. I kept waiting for somebody to, you know, click to the next slide. At times, he almost felt AI generated. It was that scripted. Takeaway number two, Max Ingling made election security truly his central message. I mean, he pounded on that drum for an entire hour. He repeatedly emphasized ensuring that only eligible U.S. citizens vote in Indiana elections, even proposing a different driver's license kind of design or color for non-citizens. The other three candidates kind of pushed back a little bit on that, arguing that non-citizen voting is already illegal and safeguards are already in place, so we're good to go. That really was a big separation last night between the candidates is, you know, Max Ingling making sure non-citizens were not voting in Indiana elections. The other candidates, like I said, they kind of pushed back on that a little bit. They're saying, no, we're not advocating for non-citizens to vote. The disagreement was really over whether Indiana needs additional safeguards. That's really where I think the crux of that conversation was going. Takeaway number three, there were a whole lot of promises made on that debate stage last night that the Secretary of State alone cannot deliver, okay? We heard proposals to eliminate straight ticket voting, again, change driver's license requirements, and overhaul election procedures. But some of those things would require action from the Indiana General Assembly, okay? The Secretary of State administers elections, okay? This is the person who oversees elections here in our state. This office does not get to rewrite election laws. And I think that's a really important distinction to make. I thought the moderator, by the way, did a great job. However, I would have loved to hear the moderator. She didn't really ask many follow-ups, which is super frustrating to me, but I would have loved to have her at least ask one, you know, saying, hey, so-and-so, great campaign promise, but do you actually have the authority to do it, right? Because that's a whole lot more revealing than asking what a politician believes in, you know, or what they think about transparency. And last but not least, I know I said three takeaways, but I had a coughing attack and I thought of a fourth one that I'm going to pass along anyway. Everybody wants accountability, right? They all stood up there saying they all want accountability. They all said, we all want transparency. They all say, you know, we want trust. But how they do plan to deliver those things and whether they actually have the authority to do so, that is where you, Woboland, you need to be paying attention and what you need to be listening for. That's just kind of my takeaway for you. As early voting, it's already underway. And then Election Day, it's coming in quick on November 3rd.
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1: We have clear skies, 51 degrees. I'm Brian Ford. Here's what's trending at 8:50. Forget ghosts and goblins this Halloween. Apparently, everybody wants to be a pop culture reference. Spirit Halloween says costumes inspired by the Amazon series Off Campus are leading the trends, including a party jumpsuit, bunny costume, and hockey uniform. Toy Story, K-pop demon hunters, and superheroes are right behind them. Well, you know you've caught a fish when the thing needs to be towed home. A New Hampshire charter crew landed a bluefin tuna weighing 1,116 pounds, breaking the state record by 154 pounds. The fishermen didn't realize just how huge it was until they got it out of the water. That tuna's headed for market, potentially Japan. And the wrong parking lot attack ended very badly for a 57-year-old Florida man. Authorities say Alvin Tyrone Tisdale attacked a 77-year-old woman early Monday, and she shot him. He later died at a hospital, with investigators saying the shooting appears to have been self-defense. Wobo News time now is 8:51. Time saver traffic and weather together every 10 minutes during Fort Wayne's morning news. From the Craigville Appliance Traffic Center, things looking pretty much overall normal right now for the end of our Thursday morning commute. We've got no crashes, tie-ups, or major delays across Fort Wayne, Allen County, or the tri-state region. Seeing some stop-and-go traffic right now in both directions on Coliseum Boulevard between Crescent and Parnell. Clinton Street's clearing out just a little bit getting into the downtown. You were jammed up earlier. Right now, it looks like you're going to break out of that at about Berry Street instead of Washington, so things have improved there as well. Next check from the Craigville Appliance Traffic Center comes up in about 10 minutes. Craigville Appliance, now with a second location right here in Fort Wayne at 3539 North Clinton.

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0: air conditions in October. The result, according to USDA Chief Meteorologist Brad Rippey, a slow but steady return to crop harvest activity.
1: This is ideal weather, especially now as temperatures are rising from west to east. We've already seen record warmth developing in recent days across the western U.S. Some of that record-setting warmth now expanding to the Great Plains. And later this week, we'll see that moving on eastward through parts of the south as well.
0: Rippey says by week's end,
1: Beth, the only cool area lingering on the weather map will be from the Great Lakes states into the northeast. So just about everybody else will be either at or to many areas significantly above normal temperatures as we move toward mid-October.
0: Beyond fall harvest field work, warmer weather this month will benefit autumn planted crop germination and development, such as with winter wheat. I'm Ron Bain reporting for the U.S. Department of Agriculture in Washington, D.C.
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1: Iran may get hit hard again. I'm Dave Anthony, Fox News. There are reports President Trump's considering a new round of bombing amid stalled nuclear talks.
2: They are a failed nation. They got a little spunk left, but not much.
1: That was last night in Texas, where the president repeated something controversial.
2: Let them hit San Diego. Let them hit Los Angeles. And you want to see some bad things happen. You want to see a country that would be in free fall. We're not going to let that happen. We protect our cities.
1: The president said Monday that Iran hitting San Diego or L.A. would be a small price to pay, prompting backlash from Democrats. California Governor Gavin Newsom called him deranged and dangerous. Oil prices are surging nearly 5% this morning as Fox's Trey Yingst reports from Tel Aviv.
3: Now, the United States continues to enforce the naval blockade of Iranian ports and is still escorting vessels through the Strait of Hormuz with millions of barrels of crude oil on board. But the IRGC keeps attacking with another tanker struck off the coast of Qatar overnight.
1: Thousands of American troops who fought in the Iran conflict return home today when the USS Abraham Lincoln arrives in San Diego, ending a deployment that started last November, including a record 260 days at sea without a port call, leading to reports of worsening conditions on the ship and mental health issues for some crew members, including suicide attempts. Now back to the president. He was in Texas campaigning for Republican Ken Paxton, who's in a close Senate race with Democrat James Tallarico.
2: A vote for Tallarico is a vote to turn Texas into a dirty, failing, crime-ridden third world dumping ground.
1: Also in Texas last night, an execution. A convicted killer, Jamal Howard, put to death for a murder 26 years ago. He did not survive the lethal injection like Krista Pike last week in Tennessee.
4: I think she is angry and confused about everything right now.
1: Her lawyer, Randy Spivey, says she's not in good condition, shackled to a hospital bed. A judge has ordered all the evidence from the botched execution be preserved for the investigation into what went wrong and why she was put on death row for a 1995 murder. America's listening to Fox News.
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6: We have clear skies, 53 degrees at 9:03 on this Thursday, October 8th. Good morning. I'm Brian Ford. Here's what's happening. Allen County Sheriff's Corporal Ben Fries now faces more allegations involving violent comments. Multiple texts from a contractor in his private business reveal his own admission about a desire to kill and awareness of his rage issues. Sheriff Troy Hirschberger is asking the Allen County Merit Board to fire Fries. Whitley County voters in the Smith Green District are deciding whether to keep millions flowing to their schools. The referendum seeks up to $2.18 million per year for operations and staffing. A medication disposal box meant to keep drugs out of circulation has been pulled in Decatur. Repeated misuse, including dumping pills in bottles, caused an overflow and safety concerns. To Ohio, where a former Bell Fountain High School choir teacher is accused of trying to meet up with a 15-year-old boy through a dating app. He met police instead, who arrested Bryce Henry at Love's Travel Stop after responding to reports of that planned meeting. And a Southern Michigan fall tradition has been hit by thousands of dollars in vandalism. Dozens of scarecrows were destroyed overnight, and police have identified two teenage boys who are now facing possible felony charges. 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
2: From 21 Alive, I'm meteorologist Liz Braden with your forecast. Staying mostly sunny today with a high of 71 degrees. We'll stay clear for tonight with a low of 45. Then we close out the work week tomorrow with sunshine and a high of 72, even warming up for Sunday with highs near 80. I'm meteorologist Liz Braden from 21 Alive on WoWo 92.3 FM and 1190 AM.
3: And right now we have clear skies, 53 degrees across WoWo land. 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Hilger's, Highway 30 West at Butt Road, about 5 minutes west of I-69. WoWo News Time is 9:06.
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0: Hello, America. Welcome to Thursday. This is the Glenn Beck Program. I will tell you, every single member of my staff has, in some way or another, said to either me or Ricky or Jason, I feel under attack. The spiritual attack today is remarkable, and we have done a lot of things in my career, but I don't know of a time we have felt a spiritual attack. Every one of us on in every department, because we're exposing a lot today, and everything I'm going to be talking about today on the show is it's all related. You have to understand, we are getting now to the core of what's really going on. This is so far beyond George Soros. This is a global cabal. It is there is no leader to it. It is just a bunch of ideological Satanists, quite honestly. Because there's no way that you can believe any of this stuff without worshiping Satan. And speaking of that, it's in Iowa. Actual Satanism. In a city council meeting, I'm going to show it to you. We're not going to play it on the air because I won't have that on the air. But the city council stood up and said, okay, we're going to say the pledge and a quick prayer. And they call somebody up and he gives a satanic prayer. Then the city council in Iowa says, okay, let's all stand for the Pledge of Allegiance. Nobody says anything. What is happening? America, wake up. Wake up. We'll show you today, all leading to our special tonight, what's actually happening. You believe and you have been convinced that you are in the minority. You believe that this is an overwhelming force. It is a shadow play. And I'm going to prove it to you. Tonight, we will show you with the evidence from Data Republican, this is a shadow play. How is the DSA growing the way it is? It's not actual numbers. It's not actual. This is not spreading the way you think it is. This is all the world is but a stage. And you have very well-connected,

lots of international money working together to take the United States and the entire West down. This is not a global movement. This is a movement of money, all in legal ways. They are using our own system against us. Not a conspiracy, although that's what the left will say, because that's the only way they can fight anything, is to say, oh, that's a conspiracy. It's not a conspiracy. I'll show it all to you tonight at 8 o'clock on our special, but we're going to go through a lot of it today, and I'm going to tie it. You know what? Let's start with Mamdani. Mamdani is yesterday. 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Just trying to be zen with my candle. Just try to be zen. Just breathe deep. Lord, be with me today to stop me from saying things that are motivated by the dark side. Okay, let's start with Mamdani. Mamdani, the first October 7th statement the mayor made, he mourned the Hamas attack and called Israel's war in Gaza a genocide. Okay, on his own youth section now, this is what he did. Accused Washington of complicity with every arms shipment. I'd read you the whole thing, but it's really not worth reading. He starts the first paragraph and, oh my gosh, we got to recognize. And then two other paragraphs follow it, and it is all about Hamas and Gaza. Okay. He took 9/11 and made it into a day of mourning for Al-Qaeda. That's what he did. While he was doing that, he had his own DSA members outside, campus youth DSA. They're rallying outside of City Hall, accusing him of capitulating to Zionist pressures. His own promotional material, called October 7th, the day resistance against imperialism changed the fate of our world forever. The outside, they're saying, glory to the martyrs. Okay, so what happened yesterday? Well, he went to a vigil, and that's what made everybody upset. He went to an Israel group, and he was standing with them to mourn with the Jews. But what was the Israel group that he went and stood with? This group is a group of Jewish Israelis, I guess, that think that Israel is committing genocide. So he's not standing. He's standing with the same kind of Palestinian supporters. Then at the end, after he does this, he's got both sides mad at him. After this, he has dinner at the only Palestinian restaurant in New York. Could he be more clear? Could he be more clear? Now, so you know, this is everywhere. James Talrico has been saying that Democrats need to adopt Mamdani's talking points. Okay, so that includes rent freezes, city-operated grocery stores, free public transportation, and higher taxes. Okay. He responded saying Democrats need a

giant tent, and that's going to mean democratic socialists. He has also previously said that radicalized white men are the biggest domestic terrorist threat in the country. He calls racism a virus, saying white skin gives me and every white American immunity from the virus, but we spread it wherever we go through our words, our actions, and our systems. We don't have to be showing symptoms like a white hood or a Confederate flag to be contagious. He's also argued that God is binary, transgenderism and abortion are acceptable under religion. Yes, the same religion that was giving the prayer in Iowa. It's totally acceptable. In fact, it's celebrated. Tonight in our special, I'm going to show you how the DSA has grown. I'm going to show you that it is not what you think it is. I'm going to show you how other governments are involved. Friendly governments are involved.

Are the DSA, are they extremist and dangerous? Or are they irrelevant? Because those are the two arguments. They're irrelevant. They're not that big of a deal. Or they're extremist and they're dangerous. Let's look at their platform. Their platform is calling for the end of capitalism. It says food, education, energy, medicine, transportation are not businesses. They're common goods, which means someone else owns them. End of capitalism, owning the means of production for food, education, energy, medicine, transportation. Quote, they're not businesses. Oh, okay. All right. Well, good. Then we could go back to the way the Soviet Union was doing food. It worked out so well. And medicine and transportation. Oh, who doesn't remember the Zill? Oh, I know who doesn't remember the Zill. Anyone who has been educated past 1985, because after 1985, no one taught anything. The platform calls for that. It calls for the defunding of the military, abolishing all border controls. Last month, the organization says it rejects authoritarian socialism, published a statement commemorating the 100 years of Fidel Castro. Oh, so you don't want to be like the authoritarian, but you celebrate Fidel Castro. You know what? It's so amazing. Most of America, you don't need people like me. You really don't. You don't need people like me who are telling you what's going on. You don't need an investigator. You don't need investigative journalist. You need a printer. You need to go on a website like the DSA and print what they say. But see, most people in your circle who won't listen to anything, you can take the DSA, their own website, print it, hand it to them, and they won't listen. Because I'm going to be really frank with you today because I'm in no mood to be anything. I'm sorry. Oh, God. I honestly don't know how to do my show anymore. I don't. I really don't. I mean, the Lord is telling me to be much more kind, much more gentle. And that's why, you know, we prayed right before we went on the show today, because I am not in that mood today. I don't know how to do that. We're just, and you know what? The reason why I'm not like that, and this shows you my weakness. My staff is under spiritual attack like you cannot imagine. And so it's taking me out of the right frame of mind. So I am just, please, bear with me today. This is evil that is going on. Marco Rubio was right. I don't know if you saw his speech in Greece, but Marco Rubio was absolutely right. I want to play a little bit of this. Give me cut 7. Listen.

0: to this.
1: And now, today, we find ourselves at a crossroads. Because the next decade and the decisions we make will write the story of the next century. The course we take will determine whether the West maintains its place at the head of the world or resigns itself to a future of atrophy and servitude and decline. We will either choose to act now or lose the choice to act at all.
0: That is what you're facing. This is not hyperbole. There is so much. I'm sorry. Marxism is evil. Read about Karl Marx. Read about him. Understand his relationship with the Dark Lord. It's well documented. Look at his relationship and his love of Satan. It is evil, period. Look at his Islamism. Look at what is happening with Islam. It is the wholesale murder and celebration of death. It is evil. As it is currently constituted, and we are seeing it happen right now, I am sorry, but it is the army of the Antichrist. I know this makes me sound like an extremist. I really don't care today. I really don't care. Maybe there's a handful of people that will wake up today with somebody just telling you what it actually is. I don't know how to explain this special to you today. I'm not even sure that we hit it right, that we looked at what we're presenting to you. It is so astounding. It is so large. And yet at the same time, it's teeny. It's just this handful of people all around the globe. With the billions of people alive, there's what? Maybe a million? And who are actually doing these things? I'll bet you it's 250,000. Out of those, I bet you it's maybe 50,000 that actually know what they're doing. And that's what's controlling the entire West right now. And I honestly don't know what you're going to think of this special today, because I read it over and over and over again before we were doing it. I kept coming back to Jason. I'm like, wait, I don't, is this, wait a minute, do I have this? Yes, Glenn, you do. That's what it is. How is this legal? How is any of this happening? Because they are using our own system against us. This election is so unbelievably important. If Michigan allows a guy who is a Marxist Islamist, you put that guy who is so clearly on the wrong side. Anyone, I'm sorry, do you have anybody who even knows the name of a guy who's on the side of Iran and actually worked and worshiped the leaders of Iran? He does. He hangs out with them. He excuses them. He celebrates them. He has dinner with them. You know, it wasn't until 1941 that America woke up. In 1939, we were still making excuses. In 1939, we still were having Nazi-style rallies at Madison Square Garden. It was the German Bund movement. You would have stood at 1939 and you would have thought, oh my gosh, America is lost. What the hell is this? They had a giant painting backdrop of George Washington with the swastikas all around him and everybody giving the German salute. It was called the German Boon Movement. Look it up.

0: will blow your mind. Blow this commercial off. 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Okay. Look it up. You would have thought we were insane and we were going to fight on the wrong side. We are in 1939, right now.
1: Beck.
0: Right
1: and
0: now,
1: today at
0: it's
1: noon,
0: all happening.
1: It's Clay Travis and Buck Sexton.
0: The same kind
1: Whoa,
0: of stuff,
1: Whoa,
0: just different
1: FM
0: characters. And what's strange and what's so fascinating is that it's the same ideology, the same kind of stuff. It's socialism. It's anti-Semitism. But it's not German. No. This time, because it always happens this way, when the Germans started to implode, that disease jumped. Where did it jump? To the Middle East. And it was planted deeply with the guy who is responsible for starting Hamas. The Grand Mufti. Look him up. Where did that spread? Persia, which had just changed its name to Iran. Translation, Aryan. If we were a better educated people, we would understand, we would see this. But it's not just education. It is also requires humility. And we are not humble enough to think that any of this stuff could happen again. It happens over and over and over again. And you know why it happens over and over again in human societies? Because humans do the same thing every time. It can't happen this time. It's different this time. I'm telling you, our debt, our wars, our arguments, our anti-Semitism, our blindness, it's all going to end the same way unless we change the game. Stick with us today if you want to change the game. We got a lot more to go over. And join us tonight, glenbeck.com/torch. glenbeck.com/torch. 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We'll take your questions right after live. 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All right. I want to tell you about one of the missions that we have in Mercury One. And it is, I'm telling you, someday this audience will be remembered for this. We have moved tens of thousands of Christians and Yazidis who were marked for cage burning deaths, for beheadings. 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
3: With a WoWo News Update, I'm Brian Ford. Weather-wise, we'll have sun with a high in the low 70s. Here's what's happening. A prescription drop box is gone from the Decatur Police Department after it was reportedly misused. Pills dumped in bottles overflowed the chute, creating a risk. And Indiana's putting military driving experience to work on civilian roads. The Even Exchange program gives veterans a faster route to a CDL in the Hoosier State. Now, Fox News.
4: Fox News, I'm Tom Graham. Hurricane Isaias has rapidly intensified as the storm prepares to make landfall along the U.S. Gulf Coast late this week.
5: The expectation is this. By the time we get to late Friday night into the wee early morning hours of Saturday, that's when we're expecting for our Hurricane Isaias to become a Category 2, possibly Category 3 storm. And folks are getting prepared at the grocery stores.
4: Fox weather meteorologist Michael Estime. President Trump preparing to host and honor some of the biggest names in tech this afternoon.
6: The highest honor the U.S. government gives scientists and engineers, the National Medal of Science, getting bestowed upon Tesla and SpaceX founder Elon Musk and some other tech executives. Google co-founder Sergey Brin, NVIDIA CEO Jensen Huang, and AMD CEO Lisa Su.
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7: From 21 Alive, I'm meteorologist Liz Braden with your forecast. Staying mostly sunny today with a high of 71 degrees. We'll stay clear for tonight with a low of 45. Then we close out the work week tomorrow with sunshine and a high of 72, even warming up for Sunday with highs near 80. I'm meteorologist Liz Braden from 21 Alive on WoWo 92.3 FM and 1190 AM.
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You know, God gave us all the ability to know the truth. And everything I'm going to say to you today, is not because you don't know the truth. You know the truth. You know the truth. I'm not going to talk to you today or tonight in the special because you don't know the truth. I'm going to talk to you because you know the difference between truth and lies. And it has to be said. Tonight we're focusing on DSA, but I want you to know the DSA and the Islamists are tied directly to each other. Look at Mamdani. It is one in the same now. And I just want to say, for anyone who thinks that they don't have anything to worry about, that there is no plan, listen to their own words and look at their own history. You know, in 1978, an old cleric in exile was living in a little village outside of Paris, and reporters came from all over the world to sit on his rug at his feet. And he told them exactly what they hoped to hear, that the new Iran would be free and it would be great, and women would choose their own work and even their future, their clothes, and that the clergy had no interest at all in running the government. He would just go home and teach. Now remember, at that time, Iran was as free as we are today. Our women were wearing the same clothes in America as they were wearing then. And he lands in Tehran on that February, and millions in the streets. And less than a month later, the word came down that women working in government offices need to cover their hair. The next day was March 8th, International Women's Day. And the women of Tehran walked out, nurses, teachers, secretaries, because they were used to freedom. Students, tens of thousands of them, bareheaded for days. These were the same people who marched against the Shah a few weeks earlier. These were the same people, the Marxists, that were in bed with the Islamists. These people said, we didn't bleed in the streets for a revolution that would march us backwards. And it worked. The regime blinked. Senior cleric went on the air and said everybody had misunderstood. No. That was never an order. That was a recommendation. No. So the women went home. They thought they had won. I want you to think of 2024. We thought we had won. 2016, we thought we had won. Within a couple of years, the recommendation was a rule in every government office. Within a few more, it was the law of the land. Every woman, every street, enforced with the lash, the whipping of women. That's the pattern. They don't go with a knife first. They come with a smile first. Then they step back. Then comes the law. Where did the women go? The ones who didn't want to dress like it was the year 1400. Where did they go? 4 years ago, this month, a 22-year-old girl named Masha was visiting Tehran with her family. The morality police decided some of her hair was showing, and they took her in because that apparently makes men want to rape her. So 3 days later, she was dead. The women who marched in 1979, they're grandmas now. Their granddaughters went into the streets with their hair down, and hundreds of them never.

never came home. And you, your friends are standing for this regime's army liberating Palestine? August 2021, Kabul. Taliban holds their first press conference. Their spokesperson promises the whole world women are going to have their rights within the framework of Islam. Western papers printed the word moderate. Mm-hmm. How are things today? Boys go back to high school. Girls don't. Year after that, women are barred from universities. In 2024, a new law says a woman's voice may not be heard in public. Not her opinions. Her voice. She's not allowed. Not opinions. She's not allowed to speak. Where's the women's movement? Oh, I know. You're on the side of the Marxist and the Islamists. You're a fraud. You're dismissed. Same recommendation, different decade. How about the gay man? In 2007, Iran's president stood at Columbia University. I was on the air at CNN, and I was the only one ringing the bell on this one. He told an American audience that Iran doesn't have homosexuals the way America does. In fact, he said there are no homosexuals in Iran. The room laughed, and I said back then, don't laugh. That's not funny. Don't laugh. He's not describing a country. He's not saying, oh, we just don't have any born here. He was describing a policy. The Iranian law allows death for homosexuality. Now, you can either take death or they'll fix it for you. Okay, so you don't want to be beheaded or you don't want to be hung. Okay, well, there's a different option. You want to have a government pay for your sexual surgery? Guess who does it? Iran. They'll turn you into a woman. Whether you are just homosexual or you want to be trans, it doesn't matter. You are either hung or they turn you into a woman. Because then the men can have their way with you. The regime would rather erase the fact that men exist, which is really interesting, because that's kind of what our society is doing too through the Marxists, isn't it? And by the way, this is how you get a country with no gays in it. If you're Islamic, you just kill them. We take you to Syria. The new president, he's a moderate, you know. He spent years commanding a militia that once pledged itself to Al-Qaeda. Today he wears a suit. He says all the right things. Last year, he was received in, where else? Paris. Now, maybe he's changed, and I hope he has. But we've been here before, again and again and again and again, and we have the receipts. A village outside of Paris, 1978. A promise from the new Ayatollah of what women could wear. You know, some people will say that this is Islamophobic. Say it all you want. I know who came up with that word. The people who want us to believe that Islamists are fine. They're not. I'm not phobic about Islam. I'm not phobic. I don't hate Muslims. My fear of Islamist is not irrational. That's what phobia means. It's an irrational fear. My fear is completely rational. Your dismissal of it is not. And the people who suffer the most under this thing are Muslims. Masha, you know, the girl that was, because she had a little bit of hair showing, she was Muslim. The girls locked out of school in Kabul are Muslim. Millions of Muslims in this country came here to get away from it. And they don't want Sharia running their lives any more than you do. The enemy is Islamists. It's a political movement with a religion inside of it, not the other way around. It doesn't want your soul. It wants the state. It wants the courts. It wants the schools.

rules. It wants the police. It wants the power to decide what a woman puts on her head. In the West, it doesn't arrive as a law, not in London, not in Paris, not in Dallas. Britain has dozens of Sharia councils, and they have absolutely no legal power at all. But when the British government looked inside of it, found a woman being pressed to accept divorce on terms no British court would ever allow, what'd they do? What'd they do? A lot of pressure from a lot of people. So that a woman has every right on paper, but it's never quite any use for them. Because it means nothing. You know, on American pulpits on a Friday, on tape, you can hear the sermons. The law of God will be the law of the land of the free. That they are here to destroy us because we are the great Satan. There's a scholar in Texas who said, and it's on tape, we don't have it yet in Texas. Everybody heard the word not. The word that matters in that sentence is yet. There's an Islamic tribunal in Dallas. It's voluntary and non-binding. Oh, really? Oh, okay, well then I guess there's nothing to worry about. You know, this is just panic. Voluntary and non-binding. Why worry about it? You know, that's no different, really, honestly, from a Jewish Beth Din or a Catholic marriage tribunal. Is it, really? Well, on the law, they're right. Nobody in Texas is being lashed, but nobody in Tehran was being lashed in March of 1979 either. The pattern never begins with a court. It begins again with a smile and a promise and a step back. And there are people in my own camp right now who want to step back. Or they want to restrict the headscarf and pull professional license from Muslims. What? No, the women in Tehran march for the right to decide what goes on their head. You want to put a scarf on? You don't want to put a scarf on. So does the woman in Plano who chooses to wear it, does she get her rights or not? The moment any government decides for her in either direction, the Islamist has won the argument. Because the argument was, who owns her? You don't beat a movement that wants one law for believers and another one for everybody else by writing a law that has one for Muslims and one for everybody else. Here's how you stand against this. This is true with the Muslims, the Islamists, and this is true with the Marxists. One law, the Constitution, for every man and woman in this country, no exceptions, no side arrangements, no quiet pressure in the back room that a woman can't walk out of. One Constitution. Marxists, you want to destroy the Constitution, it's in your own platform. You want to abolish Congress, the Senate, and the presidency, and have a council. Wow, that sounds an awful lot either like Joseph Stalin or the mullahs in Iran. What's the difference anymore? I can't defend Muslims if Muslims won't stand up themselves and say this. You know, the only ones that ever speak out about it are the people who have left Islam. Where are the people? Where are the good women that don't want this to happen? You know where they are? Terrified. Terrified. They'll step back because they'll be beaten to death. Or they want it. And I don't know how to tell the difference between the two. You need to learn the pattern. And I guess that's what this special is about tonight. We're not going to talk about Islam. We're going to only talk about Marxists today and the DSA. But we're going to show you the pattern. We're going to show you exactly how this is igniting the world on fire. It's not. It's

0: focus, and if you don't understand the pattern, if you don't understand how this is working, if we don't work together and start to expose this stuff, I can't just expose it. Data Republican can't just expose it. One person, one group can't just expose it and then say it's fixed. We all have to know it. But above all, don't do the step back. When they say, oh, it's not a problem, you've won, don't step back, because that's the people, the good people go home. 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It was never an order. It was only a recommendation. 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Do not step back. 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
7: 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Oh, that's the last on my to-do list. 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
3: Oil prices are surging again. I'm Dave Anthony, Fox News. Up more than 4% this morning after reports that President Trump's considering a new round of bombing against Iran.
4: And just as I promised, I am ensuring that Iran will never have a nuclear weapon. They will. Never. They know that.
3: That was the president at a rally in Texas last night, campaigning for Republicans ahead of the November elections. Russia bombarded Ukraine again overnight, killing at least 30 civilians. One strike hit a bus. The day after, another Russian drone and missile barrage left 22 dead as Ukraine continues drone attacks countering inside Russia, targeting oil refineries, other infrastructure. Secretary of State Marco Rubio is in Portugal, a NATO ally, and said this morning,
5: "In the end, we do not believe that there is a military solution to this conflict, to this war. We think this war needs to end in a negotiated settlement. The sooner, the better. The United States stands ready to facilitate that."
3: More than 9 months after the U.S. military raid in Venezuela ousted leader Nicolas Maduro, who is now jailed in New York along with his wife Celia Flores, they're about to face new charges at a hearing this hour.
6: For the alleged torture of Americans detained in Venezuela in recent years. And all this will play out during a previously scheduled bond hearing for Flores, who is trying to be released from jail until trial. So this will add on to the existing cases against both Maduro and Flores.
3: Fox's Nate Foy outside the court. They're already facing drug and weapons charges. Maduro is also accused of narco-terrorism. Hurricane Isaias keeps moving toward the Gulf Coast, and they're stocking up and preparing from the Florida Panhandle to Mississippi.
7: We're expecting this thing to rapidly intensify to a Category 3 hurricane by the time we get to tomorrow, before weakening some, before making landfall, thank goodness. About 500 miles away is where the eye is itself right now.
3: That's Fox Weather's Michael Estime. In Mobile, Alabama, Isaias, this is going to hit tomorrow night into Saturday. 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

0: I'm EC in the Volvo Newsroom, and this is your top local story. A disagreement over the future of fire and emergency medical services in Allen County led to a tense exchange during Wednesday's County Council budget meeting. Councilwoman Lindsay Hammond and Consolidated Fire and EMS Chief Jeremy Bush debated the timeline. The consolidation is scheduled to take effect January 1st, 2027, but Hammond has suggested delaying implementation for another year to ensure communities including Monroeville and Hoagland maintain adequate coverage. He also raised questions about financial oversight and information provided by the Indiana Department of Local Government Finance. And Congressman Marlon Stutzman is speaking out against a proposed casino in Northeast Indiana ahead of November's referendum. Stutzman says that he is concerned about gambling addiction and potential economic consequences, arguing that casino development conflicts with the region's values. News brought to you by Brockman Heating and Air Conditioning, Reader's Choice Award winner 3 years in a row. 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More news coming up on WoWo.
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3: From 21 Alive, I'm meteorologist Liz Bradham with your forecast. Staying mostly sunny today with a high of 71 degrees. We'll stay clear for tonight with a low of 45. Then we close out the work week tomorrow with sunshine and a high of 72, even warming up for Sunday with highs near 80. I'm meteorologist Liz Bradham from 21 Alive on WoWo 92.3 FM and 1190 AM.
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0: of entertainment, enlightenment, and empowerment. This is the Glenn Beck Program. 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
1: Welcome to the Glenn Beck Program. Tonight is our special that has been driven by a lot of the research from Data Republican. And this is going to show you the DSA and the machine. And we map the machine out. And I have to tell you, in tonight's special, I'm going to be repeating myself a few times because it's kind of hard to get your arms around. And hard to get your arms around because you are going to feel like this cannot be legal. It is 100% legal. None of these people are doing anything against the law. And it is global. They are using our own system against us. And I urge you, please, to watch this special tonight. GlennBeck.com/torch. If you're not a subscriber, we're going to take your questions right after. If you have questions, you just put them in the chat as the special is going on. I don't understand this. Can you explain this? And we'll try to answer all of your questions or as many as we can after the special. It's at 8 o'clock tonight. We're going to show you the infrastructure underneath public opinion.

0: because that's what it is. This is all bogus, but the numbers are real. And I'll explain that in 60 seconds. First, Medicare has a strange feature that it would never accept in most other parts of life. The more important the decision is, the more paperwork they seem to give to make, you know, to help you make it. So you're trying to figure out the coverage, the cost, the benefits, the prescriptions, which plan actually fits your life or your mom and dad's life. And you're supposed to sort through all of it, like, while making a decision, you know, that's going to affect their health care and budget. It's almost impossible to do this by yourself. Now, you could get, you know, one of those mailers that they're getting in the mail and it says, hey, you know, we'll help you make, you know what? They won't. Those people, generally speaking, and much more than just general, those people make money off of recommending you to certain plans. Chapter is the only one that can look at all of the plans. They're all licensed Medicare advisors. They'll help you understand all of the options, compare all of the plans. But after they've talked to you about what is your doctor, what is your health, what prescriptions do you take, their goal is to get your Medicare decision right. There are people who spend their working days learning this stuff so you don't have to spend your working hours doing it. Call is free, takes 20 minutes, called pound 250. Just dial pound 250, say the keyword chapter, pound 250, keyword chapter. Let me play cut one from the special tonight. Here's cut one, infrastructure.
1: What if we're confusing visibility with size? What if we're confusing organization with spontaneity? What if the thing that we're actually looking at is a ghost, is a mist, is not actual public opinion? What if we are looking at the infrastructure underneath public opinion that is shaping public opinion? Tonight, we're going to follow it, and it's not going to come as a surprise. It's not exactly grassrootsy. It actually feels more like a psyop, more like we're living in the Matrix. And we're at the beginning. We're now entering the AI world, where it's going to get even more confusing. But I have good news tonight. We're going to show you this massive spiral of money, nonprofits, fiscal sponsors, international organizations, political activists, lawyers, lawyer training, and sometimes foreign relationships. One section tonight is going to piss you off a little. You're going to wonder, how is this allowed to happen? We're also going to show you street movements and eventually elections. I have been talking about dark money trails, organizations like the Tides Foundation, like George Soros, spooky dude, for a very long time. Tonight, what I'm going to show you, you are going to be able to do, and I'm going to encourage you to do it.
0: Okay, so what did I just say there? I said that this is a mirage. But at the same time, the numbers are real. And this is what makes this special confusing tonight. I mean, I honestly don't know if I did my job well enough in this special. And we've worked so hard on this special. Because it is almost diametrically opposed to itself. I'm going to show you the real money, the connections that are making these things happen. But don't dismiss it as, oh, well, then I don't have to worry about it. Because the numbers are real. Let me give you this. The case on the DSA, there's 120,000 members. Well, that's nothing, right? Libertarian Party has 700,000 registered voters. You know, nobody ever puts them on a magazine cover. Except those are two different things being counted. A dues-paying member writes a check every year and then shows up to vote on the resolutions. Registered voters check a box at the, you know, DMV. That's it. They did it in 2014, and they never thought about it since. The Libertarian Party's actual due-paying, you know, national membership has dropped now below 10,000, the lowest since 1993. So the honest comparison isn't 120 against 700,000. It's 120,000 against fewer than 10,000. The socialists are 12 times the size, and they are committed, and they will work with, you know, libertarians, the problem is that you're herding cats. Not so with the Marxists. They will work with anyone. They are dedicated.

didn't show you what El Sayed is saying about Barack Obama. He hates him. He hates him. Miserable failure, didn't act strong enough, wasn't the right guy, blah, blah, blah, blah, blah. But they're working together, aren't they? So 50,000 DSA members in 2024, over 120,000 in July. What? They passed Eugene Debs. If we were an educated public, your friends would know who Eugene Debs is. I know you do. The Socialist Party, all-time American peak, 113,000 in 1912. And they know it because they posted about it on the 4th of July. Now, let me give you something from London, from history, that shows you, okay, a receipt that is in the room in London with 13 clerks in it. It's April 1848, a movement called the Chartists. They want six things, mainly the vote for every man and a secret ballot, okay? Can't believe they didn't have that in England, but they didn't. So they gather signatures and a petition, and they haul it to Parliament in cabs. And their man stands up and announces 5,700,000 names. And Parliament didn't argue it. They didn't. They just counted. 13 law stationeered, the clerks, 17 straight hours. The real number was 1,975,496. Not a third of the claim. And worse, page after page in the same handwriting. Fake. Fake names all the way through it. Mr. Eugene Long Nose. Mr. Flat Nose. Mr. Punch Nose. I mean, really. And there, signed in the petition demanding the vote for the working man, was the Queen of England. Except whoever forged her name didn't know Latin, so it reads Victoria Rex. Rex means the king. Victoria the Rex. Okay. That's in the records of the House of Commons. You can read it today. The movement was humiliated. The rally was a bust. Press treated it like a joke because they earned it. The count was right and the count was fatal. Chartism, mass movement, finished with inside of a year. So why am I telling you that? Because the important part is, of the six things on the petition, five became British law. Secret ballot, no property requirement to serve, pay for the members of parliament, districts roughly of equal size, one vote for every man, every one of them. The men who signed the petition by the time those things all passed were dead. And only one demand, annual elections, never happened. They lost the day of the count, but they won almost everything. Everything but one thing on that list. That's the instrument problem. Parliament measured how many people were standing in the room that morning, got the number exactly right, and learned nothing, because that was never the question. The question is whether anyone has an answer for what are they saying. And nobody did. So now let's run our count, honestly, here. Brookings did the work last month. They were careful. Do you know how many DSA? Because we did Brookings, and then we looked at it ourselves and did. Brookings said there were 282 candidates. As of October 2026, the best supported answer is roughly 250-plus elected officials, not running, elected, that are DSA or DSA-aligned. People who are DSA members, nationally endorsed by the DSA or endorsed by the local DSA chapter, okay? There's two or three in the federal House. Several DSA-backed candidates won House primaries this summer, so the Congressional Caucus could grow to five or more in November. There are 70 state legislators, seven mayors and county executives, around 100 city councilors and county commissioners, and dozens more in other local election offices. This is why we are mapping the DSA machine. This is why we have to break this before they double in size. But again, don't just look at the size. This is where the Republicans come in. When you look at what's actually happening,
Don't.

just look at the size and say they're growing. It's what they're saying that should concern you. They had 6,000 members when Bernie announced. We said 6,000, who cares? They had 50,000 2 years ago. We said 50,000, that's a mid-sized church. 120,000 now, and a mayor in two of the largest cities, and we're still doing the math. We like the libertarian number for the same reason we like the DSA number. 700,000 sounds like an army. 10,000 sounds like a Rotary Club. We reach for the flattering figure, and we're skipping the footnote. We're skipping what we should have learned in England. And that's how you lose an argument to people whose platform you refute with a pamphlet. The piece ends by warning that treating extremists as respectable is how Hitler got in the door. Don't treat them as respectable. That history is right. What we are missing is don't ask how many there are. Ask me this. When a 24-year-old says the rent is impossible and the deductible is impossible and he'll never own anything, what's our answer? What's our answer? Not our rebuttal to Marx. Marx has been refuted for a century and a half. It never took. It loses every time. It kills millions of people. But it's winning now. Why? Why is it taking root? If we have an answer, then their number doesn't matter. If we don't have an answer, their number doesn't matter either. Tonight, I'm going to show you the numbers, and I'm going to show you how this is growing, and I'm going to show you that this is a propaganda, well-financed propaganda campaign. I'm going to show you how it works. I'm going to show you how all of a sudden there's these DSA things that are popping up everywhere. I'm going to show you, you know what? I can guarantee you that yesterday, when Mamdani, he had to placate the Jews because he came out earlier in the day and he said, you know, it's really the Jews' fault. I feel really bad for the Jews, but it's really their fault. That's basically what he said. People were upset, so he had to go placate the Jews. And so where did he go? He went to meet with them, a Jewish organization. Now, I can guarantee you, he didn't know a Jewish organization to go see. He didn't know, looking it up in the phone book, happy Jews that won't, you know, yell at me. I don't know. How did he find those Jews? Well, you know what? The Jewish organization that he happened to meet with yesterday. So a lot of people felt, well, see, he's doing both things. He's meeting, you know, he said, yeah, it's the Jews' fault, but he's meeting with Jewish people, Jewish leaders. You know what Jewish leaders, those Jewish leaders believe? That it's the Jews' fault. It's like Jews for Palestine. That's who he met with yesterday. How did he get that? I can guarantee you it's part of the network. It's part of this network that we're going to expose tonight. And we're going to ask you, I say at the end of the special, I'm looking for freaks. I really am. I'm looking for people who are just nerds, people who love this kind of stuff. I don't. I hate digging through research and all of that. I hate it. I'm a big story guy. But I know people who are, they crave numbers. They crave little nooks and crannies. They love searching and searching and searching and sifting through stuff. And they're like, oh, look at this gold nugget. Okay. We all have our own different talents. I am looking for those people at the end of this. I'm asking for anyone in this audience that knows this, because all of this now can be found. You just need to know how to do it. And we're asking Data Republican to actually join us here in the coming days to try to show you how to do some of this stuff, how to make sure that you're on the right track and not get lost. Because you can find research on anything, you know. Oh, the Holocaust wasn't real. Look, here's the evidence. Yeah. You have to be careful. We have to be thorough and look for the facts. But this, all of this stuff is what our government should be doing. And to some extent, the government is doing it. And there are moles in our government right now that are on our side that are digging for this information. But you need to know it tonight, 8 p.m. All right. Our sponsor this half hour is My Patriot.

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0: Jason, you wrote and compiled all of the data, and you know have been doing research on this for months. Am I getting the special right? How would you describe what's coming tonight at 8 o'clock?
2: Well, it's interesting that you know you and I you've been doing it a lot longer than I have, but as long as I've been with you, we've been looking at a lot of these different groups, you know, connecting dots, tracking money, a lot of those kinds of things. I've never seen it put together in one big network like what's going to be shown tonight. And not only that, I got a comment from Tracy, an insider Tracy, who said, "What do you mean by using our own system against us?" And that was another huge part of what we're going to see tonight is we're going to show you exactly how they use the system against us. Like things like, you know, foreign influence, you know, money flows.
0: Let me just say this. We'll show you. Let me just explain it this way. We'll show you tonight. Money is coming from Germany, from the German government, and it is affecting our elections. Well, that's illegal, is it? No, it's not, because they've channeled it all of the right ways. They've made this not the Germans, this DSA, this the people who have an interest in collapsing the West. They have put things together in legal little NGOs and everything else, and they're funneling everything there, and then it legally comes into the United States, and it affects our elections. It's insidious. It is absolutely insidious, and it's happening all around the world, and it explains, you know, you're seeing in France, and yesterday I kept telling you, this is a preview of what's coming here, and people can roll their eyes and say, that's not coming here, blah, blah, blah. It's coming here. How do I know? Watch tonight's special. The same people who are building the DSA here are building the socialist movement in France and in England and in Germany and everywhere else. It's the same. It's why they're passing the same laws. It's why we're seeing the same complaints. It's why we all have open borders. All of it. It's all explained tonight in mapping the DSA machine. It's all here. It's all here. So you can be somebody who buries their head in the sand and says, well, that's just not true. That's not happening. You know, you can just say, okay, it is true, but there's nothing I can do about it. So I don't need to vote or I don't need it. Okay. Or you can say, not on my watch. Absolutely not on my watch. I'm going to dedicate my life. I am determined to live free. 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We are almost up to 7% interest right now. We are going to be moving into the 9 and 8, 9 and 10s, I fear. This will affect everything. 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
6: Fox News, I'm CJ Papa. Complete your hurricane preps today. The warning straight from the National Hurricane Center for those along the Gulf Coast from Hurricane Isaias. One spot in jeopardy, Mobile, Alabama.
7: If the track of the storm lists a little bit towards, say, New Orleans, Louisiana, then we could see some really significant storm surge. If it does list a little bit further toward the east, towards, say, Pensacola, Florida, then the storm surge will actually not be an issue at all.
6: Fox Weather's Michael Estime in Mobile. President Trump at a rally in San Antonio for Republican Ken Paxton, who's running for U.S. Senate.
8: And just as I promised, I am ensuring that Iran will never have a nuclear weapon.
6: Reports indicate the Pentagon has ordered CENTCOM to finalize preps for a major combat operation against Iran. 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
9: From 21 Live, I'm meteorologist Liz Bradham with your forecast. Staying mostly sunny today with a high of 71 degrees. We'll stay clear for tonight with a low of 45. Then we close out the work week tomorrow with sunshine and a high of 72. Even warming up for Sunday with highs near 80. I'm meteorologist Liz Bradham from 21 Live on WoWo 92.3 FM and 1190 AM.
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8: Tonight at 8 o'clock is our special, and we were just talking about the special here with the insiders during the break, and you're going to learn stuff tonight, and some of it is, I mean, it's very complex. I don't think I've ever done a special where I've had to repeat myself so many times, because as we were writing it and putting it together, we're like, I don't think this is not going to be understood, because there's a lot of stuff that has to be understood, and new things like, have you ever heard of a fiscal partnership? When you're talking about, you know, politics, fiscal partnership. What is a fiscal partnership? We explain what a fiscal partnership, and there's a lot of things like this that you've just never heard of or never thought of before. And once you get it, you're like, oh, okay, I know exactly what that means now. But it is the way they found the way they found to be able to be legal, the way they put stuff together so they're not breaking anybody's law, because none of this is illegal. None of this is illegal. You ever wonder why aren't these people going to jail? You're going to see stuff tonight. You're going to go, why aren't these people in jail? How can this be legal? Because it is. Because they've figured out the way to circumvent all of our laws. And it's legal. It just has to be exposed. It's immoral. Things can be legal and immoral. This is immoral. This is evil. It's evil because it is presenting you an image of something that is not real. Ever wonder how come the Tea Party had such a hard time? The Tea Party, I know why they had a hard time, because everyone was trying to raise money and nobody had a 501c3. Nobody had a room full of attorneys. Nobody had, the people who were going to do all the backroom stuff and the PR. Nobody knew. We were all moms and dads who had never done any of this ourselves. So we had a really hard time. The impact we made for being a bunch of hapless boobs was remarkable. How does the left do it? How do these things just pop up everywhere? You will see tonight. It's an entire system, and it's a global system. This is so far beyond George Soros. So far beyond George Soros. It's also the difference between, you know, the Nazis were national socialists. The Soviets were international socialist or

international communists. So one of the big differences between the two, I mean, because look at them. They both were for socialism. They both had universal health care. They both had universal education. But when it came down to it, one believed own the production, own the means of production, own everything. But fascism believed, no, don't own everything. Just control everything. Let the government control it. Don't own it. Give the people the illusion of ownership. They can own it. We control it. If they go against our wishes, they're dead. Because both sides had camps. Both hated the Jews. Both killed people in the millions. What was their big thing? Russia didn't like the socialists because they were Germans. And the Germans were like, we are going to have the Nazi rule all around the world. Russia might have thought the same thing, but what they said was, no, this is international communism. We want you to do your own thing in your own country. Cuba, become communist just like us. We'll help you. Cuba was not a communist Soviet state. It was an ally, but it wasn't a Soviet state because it was international communism. This is what's happened. This is international communism. What I'm going to show for you tonight is the DSA is not socialist, it's international communism. This is an international movement, and it's well-funded. It has leagues of attorneys. They know exactly what they're doing. They've waited for a very long time. So tonight's special, you know, somebody just wrote it and said, this sounds terrifying. I guess if you didn't know this stuff was coming, if you had no idea, I guess it is terrifying. Or if you've hoped that it wasn't as bad as you thought it was, yes, it is terrifying. I guess it's like cancer. It's like cancer. We have stage 2, maybe stage 3 cancer right now. It can be cured. It can be cured. But any delay is going to move to stage 4. And then you're dead. There's no more time for delay. There's no more time for denial. You know, guys, I'm like this. My wife yells at me all the time. She'll be like, did you go to see the proctologist and get your exam? I'm like, no. No, I didn't. I put off being scoped. I don't know, for a year. And my wife kept yelling at me. And I'm like, well, first of all, I don't know what's wrong with you. I don't enjoy being scoped. But the second thing is, I kind of don't want to know. You know what I mean? I kind of don't want to know. I like living in my world where like, yeah, I don't have to worry about that. I don't have to worry about it. Nothing's going to happen. A lot of people don't want to know what's going on. And that honestly is part of the problem. Some of our friends deny this stuff because they truly can't believe it could happen here. Why is that? Because of the oceans. We are fortunately and unfortunately surrounded by ocean. We've never had these kinds of problems before. So they just don't think that it could ever happen because it's never happened here in America. When we turned against each other in the Civil War, it wasn't from an outside force. It was an inside cancer that we had to excise. This is an outside cancer coming in. And so a lot of your friends don't believe it because they just are like, well, it's not going to happen here. It never has. It'll always be this way. Some of them deny it because they don't want to know. A lot of your friends don't know it or won't address it because they hate Donald Trump or the other side so much that they're blind. And they can't see it because the alternative is Donald Trump. No, the alternative is slavery. Slavery or freedom. That's what you're talking about. But here's the hopeful part. It's not scary unless you want to be in complete denial. Then it'll scare the hell out of you. But if you want to know the truth and you want to realize, okay, stage 2, maybe stage 3 cancer. But here's the hopeful part. There's an answer to this.

0: There's a cure to this. There are tools. If I would have shown you this in 2008, I would have been more freaked out than I already was. Because in 2008, there were no tools to stop this. None. I could have shown you exactly what I'm showing you, and then I would have said, but it's only us and my research team at Fox. That's it. So there it is, gang. Look at it. And there was no answer to it. There are tools today in your hands. You don't have to just pressure the government. You can. This information, who put this together, was Jason, our researcher, and who was leading it was Data Republican. Data Republican, she worked in high tech. She worked in Silicon Valley. So she knows the tools. And there are people in this audience that will watch tonight. They're like, oh, I know how to do that. You will be able to watch for it. You'll be able to go, once you see this, you'll go, wait a minute, connected, connected, connected, connected. And you can dismiss it. Most Americans need to dismiss what I'm telling you. On one hand is this is cancer and it's going to kill us. On the other hand, I'm saying it's an illusion. If you recognize the illusion and we can get enough people to go, oh, wait a minute, pull the curtain back. That's a guy pulling levers behind the green curtain. It's over. At least for a while. This whole thing needs to be dismantled. But the first part just has to be exposing it, telling your friends and being able to show, that's a man behind the curtain. That's not real. The question you have to ask yourself is, do you want to know? Are you the kind of person that wants to know? Because I'm going to show you we have stage 3 cancer. 2 or 3. I think we're at stage 3, but let me be optimistic. We have stage 2 cancer. And we are going to die if we continue this road. Are you the kind of person that wants that news? Or are you the person that just wants to put your head in the sand? If you want to put your head in the sand tonight, don't watch. If you want this news and you want to take action because you want to live free, let me give you this. Here's what Rubio said yesterday. Rubio was in Greece in front of the Parthenon. And he says, he's talking to Europe, with every passing year, we have seemed to outsource more of our sovereignty, transferring our decisions to global bureaucracies beyond the reach of our control. But others are all too happy to fill that vacuum that we left, the vacuum left behind by our weakness. The West's confidence has faltered. Its adversaries and its own rivals have grown more assertive, building up their own wealth and their own power in our stead. We lack confidence. We have forgotten who we are. We're not just the United States of America. We are the United States of America, whose strength comes from a united people. Even in the time of civil war, we were united. Enough of us were united to recognize that we are the United States of America, the world's last great hope. And it's never been more true than it is right now. We are the world's last great hope. Not on my watch. Listen to what Rubio said. After that, listen to what our choices are. Here's Marco Rubio yesterday in Athens, cut 7.
1: And now, today, we find ourselves at a crossroads. Because the next decade and the decisions we make will write the story of the next century. The course we take will determine whether the West maintains its place at the head of the world or resigns itself to a future of atrophy and servitude and decline. We will either choose to act now or lose the choice to act at all.
0: I have told you about the World Economic Forum.

0: and the global reset, and how there is the globalist, and everybody knows it. The globalist powers, the corporations, the giant governments that are all walking in the same direction, and they want a united globe under them. There is an opposing force. This Marxism is not a local thing. It is an international thing. And the world that they are planning is international communism. Another global force. I don't want either of those. If you're with me, join me tonight as we begin to show you exactly what you're facing. GlennBeck.com/torch. Join now. The show begins at 8 p.m. We take your questions right after. 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

0: logs are lower. I'm John Perkins with a Brownfield Market Update. You were made for farming, and so is Stein. It's Stein Seed Company. They have decades of research dedicated to developing seed that allows you to farm the way you want to farm. Stein has yield. Soybeans and corn are lower on harvest pressure. November beans are down 9 at 1288 and a half. January is 8¾ lower at 1305¾. December corn's 4¼ lower at 497¾. March is down 3¾ at 513¼. Live and feeder cattle are pressured by yesterday's lower move in beef. December live's down $1.07 at 222.70. February's 147 lower, 225.07. November feeders are 215 lower at 333.65. And with pork lower yesterday but looking oversold, December hogs are down 25 at 68.85. February's 15 lower at 69.77. Brownfield.
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2: Hey, we are just 5 days away from the fundamental transformation of the United States of America. I told you then the real socialists, the real Marxists are going to hate Barack Obama. They're going to come to a place where they hate him because he didn't go far enough. Well, we are here. Guess who just despises Barack Obama? The guy Barack Obama is in Detroit trying to campaign for, El Said. Wait until you hear what he has said about Barack Obama. I mean, gosh, you know, some days it's nice because nobody will say it for me, but I can sit at home and go, I told him. That's what I said 20 years ago. It's all happening now. Here's El Said. Wait till you hear some of the stuff that he said. And if you think that our colleges might have some radicals in there that might be, you know, poisoning your children a little bit with some radical beliefs, oh, you ain't heard nothing yet. Nothing. Now, Ricky said, you really have to end the show on an up note. And just a spider, I'm just going to tell you about the worst fiery, floody death I can. Or we're going to end on an up note, because there is some good news that is out today as well. But I just might have to spite Ricky and try to find some way to wreck that too. Not because the good news is good news, but just to spite Ricky today. Because she said I was 63. I'm 62, and that 1 year matters to me, okay? It matters deeply. All right, back final hour next.
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5: Venezuela's ousted leader will face even more charges in the U.S.
6: I'm Dave Anthony, Fox News. It'll be unveiled at a hearing this morning in New York where Maduro and his wife are jailed 9 months after being captured in a U.S. military raid. They are charged, also now accused, of torturing Americans detained in Venezuela.
7: So this will add on to the existing cases against both Maduro and Flores. They each face charges of cocaine importation conspiracy and weapons charges, while Maduro individually faces a narco-terrorism charge. Today, attorneys for Flores will argue that she should be released on house arrest until trial because of health issues.
6: Fox's Nate Foy out. Inside the court, President Trump's reportedly considering a new round of bombing in the Iran conflict as he keeps insisting he won't let Iran have nuclear weapons.
8: Reports indicate the Pentagon has directed CENTCOM to finalize preparations for major combat operations against Iran. Now, Axios reports the directive didn't include a specific date for launching strikes, and President Trump hasn't made any final decisions.
6: Fox's Trey Yingston, Tel Aviv. The USS Abraham Lincoln will return to San Diego today, ending a very long deployment for thousands of American troops who fought in the Iran conflict. They spent a record 260 days at sea without a port call, leading to reports of worsening conditions on the aircraft carrier and mental health issues for some crew members, including suicide attempts. Vice President Vance just announced a White House task force crackdown on work visas, including H-1Bs.
9: There has been no company in the United States, unfortunately, that has abused this system more than Microsoft.
6: Vance says last year,
9: for every worker that Microsoft laid off, they replaced that worker with 1.5 foreign indentured servants.
6: So the vice president says it has to stop.
9: We have decided to suspend the PERM program for Microsoft.
6: Hurricane Isaias, the first one in the Atlantic this year, keeps moving north in the Gulf, forecast to strengthen before hitting tomorrow night from the Florida Panhandle to Mississippi. 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
11: The WOWO Newsroom, and this is your top local story. Steel producer Nucor Corporation is planning another major investment in Indiana, announcing a $105 million expansion of its manufacturing operations in Crawfordsville. The project is expected to create up to 100 new jobs by the end of 2029. The expansion will increase production of utility structures used for electrical grid improvements, renewable energy projects, and electric vehicle charging infrastructure. Construction is expected to begin during the first quarter of 2027, with hiring starting around the middle of next year. State officials say the new positions are expected to

0: offer average salaries nearly 150% of the Montgomery County average. And Indiana is earning an unusual distinction in a new analysis of online language. Research from PlayFame ranks the Hoosier State among the most profanity-heavy states based on Reddit comments. 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Hilger's Highway 30 at Butt Road, about 5 minutes west of I-69. 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
5: From 21 Alive, I'm meteorologist Liz Braden with your forecast. Staying mostly sunny today with a high of 71 degrees. We'll stay clear for tonight with a low of 45. Then we close out the work week tomorrow with sunshine and a high of 72. Even warming up for Sunday with highs near 80. I'm meteorologist Liz Braden from 21 Alive on WoWo 92.3 FM and 1190 AM.
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0: enlightenment, and empowerment. This is the Glenn Beck Program. Glenn Beck is on.
1: Hello, America. Welcome to the Glenn Beck Program. So who are these Marxist cats? Well, I'll tell you. El Saeed, who I don't know. I'm not sure. Is he Islamist first? Is he Marxist first? I don't know. I don't want to wait. You know, how many licks does it take to get to the center of a Tootsie Pop? The world may never know, and maybe we shouldn't know with him. I don't know what's at his core, but he is he's very upset at Barack Obama. Now, Barack Obama is currently on the campaign trail trying to get this guy into the Senate. And this goes to everything I said in 2009, 2010. In 2009, 2010, I was saying on the air, warning Democrats, you think you're in charge? You're not in charge. The DSA, the Democrats are being lost to the socialists and the Marxists, and they're going to eat you in the end. And if you think they're going to like you, Barack Obama, he's the great savior. You think they're going to like you, Barack? You give them time. You're not radical enough. Well, let me tell you the latest on El Saeed. You're going to love it. We'll do that next. First, let me tell you, you know, we spent a lot of time and money, trying to make our waking hours better. Better coffee, better chairs, better screens, better shoes. We optimize everything from the temperature in the car to the height of the desk. And then night comes and a lot of people just climb into the same mattress that they've been, sleeping on and complaining about for years. It doesn't make any sense. Sleep is probably the most important part of your day. At least it's the part that helps determine how the rest of the day feels.

0: 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Okay, so I said, when was it, Monday, when we found out that Barack Obama is going to Detroit, and he is going to start campaigning for El Sayed. And I said, that's good news. That shows El Sayed knows he's in trouble. There is something that is showing them this is not going to be a blowout. This is going to be close. The reason why I say that is because El Sayed cannot get the African-American community to back him. They don't like him. Wonder why. So they don't like him. And so they have to bring in Barack Obama to try to lie and convince the black Americans in Detroit to vote for El Sayed. It's going to be a hard sell, quite honestly. Okay. Now, that was good news. That was good news. That shows that El Sayed is in trouble. And unfortunately, they know it. But I also said, how's that going to work out? How's that going to work out? Because I don't think they actually like each other. Okay. Well, they don't. From CNN, El Sayed's Obama criticism has resurfaced ahead of campaign rally.
1: Wait, do you?
0: You know, it's really the non-Christ-like part of me that makes me giddy inside when I hear things like this. I don't think any one of the apostles ever said, you know, Christ was kind of giddy today. And so I am a little bit on this. I've had a tough day. Okay. I've worked 2 solid hours. You don't know what it's like coming in and having to work 2 straight hours with 5-minute breaks every 10 minutes. Oh my gosh, it's so tough. Anyway, I had a tough day, not to compare it all to yours. I don't even know what I'm saying anymore. Listen to me. I'm giddy because of this from CNN. El Sayed faulted him for perpetuating war, eroding civil liberties, overseeing record deportations, and preserving economic and healthcare systems that he says favored corporations over ordinary people. Now, he's very clear on this. In 2020, El Sayed faulted him for perpetuating war, favoring the corporations. He dismissed the Affordable Care Act as insufficient. I told you that. I said, this thing is going to make healthcare worse, more expensive. And what they're going to say is, we didn't go far enough. We need to have universal healthcare. Told you that in 2008 and 2009. Oh, well, anyway. He says that Obama's incremental approach helped create the conditions for Donald Trump. No, I think it's Obama's Marxism that led to Donald Trump. Barack Obama's complete lack of regard for the United States of America, our history and our traditions. What was it his wife said? We're going to have to change our traditions, you know, our language. We're going to have to change everything. You have it? Go ahead, play.
2: And Barack,
0: haven't heard it in a while.
2: We are going to have to make sacrifices. We are going to have to change our conversation. We're going to have to change our traditions, our history. We're going to have to move into a different place.
0: Yeah. By the way, I played that for you in 2007, and I was like, oh, that doesn't mean anything. Mission accomplished. They did all of that. They always tell you who they are. They always tell you who they are and what they're going to do. El Sayed is telling you, this guy didn't go far enough. The Huffington Post essay that he wrote after Obama won re-election, he said, I voted for him, but this president has failed to deliver hope and change that defined his 2008 campaign. This leader has violated our civil liberties, blah, blah, blah. And this memory will serve not as a reminder of the history that we made that night, but of the

0: silly emotions of naive young men who didn't understand that hope and change required more than flowery prose and a winning smile. I have a little hope because there has been less change. So let's be clear. For progressives who care about peace, prosperity, civil liberties, and the future of our country, Obama's reelection last night was no victory. It was the rock we chose over that hard place. So now they have to stand on the stage and act like they like each other. Now, here's what's really funny. You get something from Ben Rhodes. Okay, Ben Rhodes from the Obama administration. As someone who is close to Obama, this is not a gotcha. This is how progressive politics work. You know, people like Obama are inspired by people and frustrated by the pace of change. That's when you take the baton and you run as hard as you can with it. That's why Obama is campaigning for Abdul. Is it? Is that why it is? That what it is? Obama is going to become more and more despised by Democrats on the left. I don't mean regular Democrats. I mean the left. They're going to end up despising him because what do? Every time, look at the French Revolution. Look at the Soviet Revolution. Look at every Marxist revolution. What happens? What happens? When there's revolutionaries involved, you didn't go far enough. You betrayed the movement. Kill you. Barack Obama, hopefully we never get to the kill you part for anybody. But you didn't go far enough. You've betrayed the Marxist revolution. You're not a revolutionary. Well, he was in 2008. He's not today. Gee, who could have seen that one coming? By the way, because I'm in a giddy mood, let me just share this with you. There is a new book out, If You Think Our Schools Are Screwed Up. Let me tell you about two professors here. There is a new book out titled On the Mark. From periods to interrobangs, how punctuation remade the world. Now, that sounds interesting. Oh, I'm sorry. That sounds fascinating as it is. But when you add in that the author is linking Hebrew punctuation to colonialism, and the history of things like the interrobang to the Jewish migration to Israel. I don't know. You got something really toxic that I kind of want to look into. Now, I had to start with the actual title because I didn't know what an interrobang was. You know what an interrobang is? Ricky, do you know what an interrobang is? Jason, do you know what an interrobang is? Anybody?
1: No idea.
2: Why are you trying to make me look stupid on national radio? I don't know.
0: No. I don't know what it is. I had to look it up. No. I don't think anybody knows what an interrobang is. Interrobang. When you have a question like, what the hell did you just do? Do you put a question mark or an exclamation mark? Because if you don't have the exclamation mark, it is read, what the hell did you just do? If you have the question mark and the exclamation mark, it is, what the hell did you just do? Okay? Now, I would, because I've done it before, and I always think it's trashy, I would put the question mark, and then I'd put the exclamation mark after it. And at times, I have texted, what the hell did you just do? Question mark. Exclamation mark. Okay? Because I'm super trashy sometimes. An interrobang takes care of that. What an interrobang is if you're typing, because you can't do this on a computer. If you're typing, you put, what the hell did you just do? Question mark, backspace, exclamation mark over the question mark. That's an interrobang. An exclamation mark over the question mark. Got it? Now, I want you to know, in the new book titled On the Mark, this professor is showing you how that kind of punctuation leads directly to colonialism. I want to read this freaking book just for the laughs. You've got to be kidding me. we're down now to scholars who have such little time. They're talking about interrobangs that nobody knows anything about, and how that and commas, punctuation, modern punctuation, leads to colonialism. Okay, so that's the good scholar today. You can get your kids to go in, and you can have them talking about interrobangs, and you're like, you know, I thought we were going to spend a lot of money and have a useless education, but I didn't know the interrobang thing was coming our way. And then you have this guy, a Haverford College professor. He's been arrested for cyberstalking a Jewish coworker. He is an assistant professor of religion at Haverford. It's an exclusive liberal arts college in Philadelphia, in the suburbs, you know, in Haverford. So he was picked up by feds on Tuesday and accused of sending dozens of threatening messages to the coworker. Now, I'm going to quote these because I think you need to understand this is a professor of religion. He sent messages saying, "The goyim have woken up, Jew. Run, flee, leave. Blurring your home on Google Map and installing a security camera next to your mailbox won't help. Lower Merion, which is a suburb of Philadelphia, will be cleansed of all of your Jew filth." Now you'd think, okay, well, that should get somebody's attention, right? Right. How about this one? Ben Shapiro needs to be hanged. How about this one? Congressman Randy Fine is a fat Jew pig. Look at all the swine fat on your Jew body, Randy. We can make you into candles and celebrate the complete elimination of the Jews. To the Columbia University professor, who's Jewish, what flavor would you like for the gas we'll be using on you? In a post in January, he called Congressman Richie Torres, a pro-Israel Democrat, the N-word, said Pennsylvania John Fetterman was mentally retarded, should be hanged. Elon Musk is a Jew slave. You're a slave to the rapist, blood-sucking Jews, is what he said to Ted Cruz. And that was in response to his defense of Tucker Carlson. Just want you to know. Now, to make this story even better, this has been going on. I mean, they knew about this stuff 2 years ago. Nobody did anything. After all, he's a professor. He's also a Chinese academic. So he's not even from our country. I mean, we can get this from our own backwoods hicks. We don't need to import them from China. At one point, he advised the only way to deal with Zionists, including his own students, is to stop talking to them and refuse to let them waste your time. Anyone who says, "What about a mosque?" can go F themselves. By this point, it is no longer just about a ceasefire. The state of Israel must be dismantled and society denazified, which is always crazy to think of Jews as Nazis. Be kind of a crazy Nazi, wouldn't it? Anyway, they have to be denazified. Arms embargo, sanctions, boycott, attack Zionism on all fronts. Zionism is Nazism, it's fascism. Zionists are racist. You know, the guy who said we're going to exterminate all of you. He has also invoked Hitler. Your priority should be raiding the homes and bank accounts of rich Jews. A mild Holocaust would put the American economy in a much better position. A mild Holocaust. I don't know what a mild Holocaust is, but that's what he was pushing for. We have to deal with the Jews first. The U.S. has already been taken over by Jews. If the world wants peace and prosperity, world Jewry must be exterminated. It's impossible to coexist with Jews. Our society must be cleansed of the Jewish filth. There's nothing wrong to hate the Jews. Normalize anti-Semitism. He then wrote to the governor of Pennsylvania, who's Jewish, "Again and again, we spare not a single one of these Jew rats. We'll never forget what the Führer did. In fact, we're studying it meticulously so we don't make the same mistake this time around. Not a single one of you will be left. The Jews are just angry because the world has woken up and realized Hitler was right all along. I can't tell you how many Jews I know that they wake up in the middle of the night. They'll call me right away because, you know, I'm a Zionist. I get the Zionist. My Zionist master calls me all the time and tells me what to say. But they'll call me up and they'll be like, Glenn, yes, Zionist master here. And I'm like, oh, hey, Zionist master. And they'll say, I just woke up and I realized Hitler was right and I'm really angry about it. That happens all the time. We'll make sure each Jew is kicked out of our country. You will miss Hitler for what is about to happen, Satan-worshipping Jew. The complete appropriation of Jewish wealth and the total liquidation of Jewish power by all means necessary. Hitler was right, and more Americans are waking up. Watch out, tell the other Jew rats to beware. Actually, Nazi Germany was our hope in the 20th century if they only succeeded in killing every last Jew. Anyway, he's quite prolific on his love for the Jewish people, but it took them years at Harvard to get this religious scholar out. He was arrested. He's just been arrested. Good. Good. More in a minute. Gutters have, you know, one of the most annoying arrangements in the entire house, really. They're important enough that you need them, high enough that you don't want to deal with them, and just out of sight enough that you can forget about them. Then the rain comes, and then suddenly you're very interested in what's happening up there. 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
0: Oh, hey, you know what's super great is I just told you about the anti-Semitism. And don't worry, that was only in a college. That was only a professor at a college, a religious college. So don't worry about that. It's not on the grow on the rise or anything like that. There's nothing to worry about. I already told you earlier about Mamdani and the crazy day he had with anti-Semitism yesterday. But I would like to leave you, before I get into some good news, I would like to leave you with just the fact that in Ottumwa, Iowa, you know, that thriving metropolis, they opened up their city council meeting with a prayer to Satan. But the good news is, they all then stood up and pledged allegiance to the flag. So at least the Satanists joined us in the Pledge of Allegiance. That's in Iowa, gang. Wake up, America. Wake up. Now let me tell you about the International Fellowship of Christians and Jews. Easy to call somebody a friend when there is nothing required of you. Is he talking about the Jews again? Yes, I am. Proudly. Proudly. I don't really care what you think. Anyway, friendship is sometimes, it costs you something. Standing beside people, the Jewish people today, it's going to cost you something. I believe Christians have an opportunity to show the Jewish people what our friendship means. And yeah, it's going to cost us something. But doesn't everything that God wants you to do cost you something? I mean, I've never had God say, you know what, Glenn, I want you to take the day off and just eat Doritos in your underpants. He's never said that to me. He's like, get dressed, get out in the house and do something. It always costs you something. That's what it means to be obedient to God. It's usually the stuff you don't want to do, but the stuff that's super important. Like, hey, let's be kind to our Jewish neighbors. Would you join the International Fellowship of Christians and Jews? 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
5: AC in the WoWo Newsroom, and this is your top news story. Two lawsuits are challenging the Trump administration's use of federal money to pay for TV ads. According to the Associated Press, the ads have cost already more than $12 million to air. The lawsuits allege the campaign violates restrictions on government-funded propaganda. The White House has defended the ads as public service announcements. More news coming up on WoWo.
6: Fox News, I'm Tom Graham. Chaotic protests in France appear to be picking up support, many blocking schools while demanding more education funding.
7: Protesters we've spoken to say until there are some sort of concrete details about how they are going to improve the French education system, they're going to continue holding these rallies.
8: We will be here tomorrow and after, and we will stay here until the win.
7: Now, some major trade unions are now supporting this movement, calling for more strikes and more protests in the coming days.
6: That's Fox's Jeff Paul in Paris. We're learning more about the teenage suspect facing charges in a terror plot targeting the Mall of America in Minnesota.
9: Authorities saying the suspect was an ISIS sympathizer whose parents are naturalized U.S. citizens from Somalia. Authorities say he was targeting the Mall of America because he believed the owners there were Jewish.
6: That's Fox's Todd Pyro. 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
10: From 21 Alive, I'm meteorologist Liz Braden with your forecast. Staying mostly sunny today with a high of 71 degrees. We'll stay clear for tonight with a low of 45. Then we close out the work week tomorrow with sunshine and a high of 72, even warming up for Sunday with highs near 80. I'm meteorologist Liz Braden from 21 Alive on WoWo 92.3 FM and 1190 AM.
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So, I just so torn because Cricky wants me to end on a hopeful note today. But today's the day of the special, and I gave hope last hour. There's a very hopeful reason to have the poop scared out of you tonight, because there's actually something you can do about it, and we talk about it in the special. And, you know, you have to decide who you are. There's this great letter from Matt Anthony Wayne. He was a general in the Continental Army. And I have this letter, and it's so great. I wish I had it here at the ranch. It'll be on display in the museum. And it's a letter. Matt Anthony Wayne, a great general, he is fighting, looking to take over the stronghold of the British. And they're trying to get Fort, I can't remember. And they have to have it. They have to have it. And so they're sending everybody up there to fight. And George Washington is waiting to hear how's the fight going. And in the middle of it, Matt Anthony Wayne, somebody shoots him. And they shoot him in the head, okay? And they're like, oh, General, you should sit down for a minute. You got a bullet, you know, just hit you in the head. And he's like, ah, whatever. We'll bandage it up later. Keep fighting. And so he goes out and he fights. Fights and fights and fights. And at 2 o'clock in the morning, he wins. And so he writes, he sits down there like, can we bandage your head now? Can we probably, you know, look at this? And he's like, yeah. First, I need to write George Washington a letter. So he writes him a letter, and it's very short. And he says, dear General, the fort and the garrison are ours. Your men fought like men determined to be free. When that came up for sale, I read that line, and my wife, she looked at me, I had tears running out. She's like, oh my God, this is such an expensive teardrop coming out of my husband's face right now. I don't think I've ever read anything so convicting as that. I read that line and I thought, have I lived a day, a single day in my life, like a man who is determined to be free? I have now, but I hadn't even considered what a difference our country would be. Where would we be today if we had 10% of our men living as men determined to be free? What does that even mean? What do you have to do to be a man that is, you are witnessed by others, not in battle. You are witnessed as others, as a man or a woman determined to be free.

How different would our children be if we were that? If you are someone determined to be free, watch the special tonight at 8. I'm going to give you a look at the DSA, the machine. And it's kind of a confusing thing. I repeat myself over and over in the special tonight because it's kind of a hard concept. I am telling you, on one hand, this is an illusion. What you're seeing with the DSA is literally a machine. It is not a movement. It will turn into a movement because of the machine if we don't act. But right now, it's a machine. And here's how the machine works. And here's where the funding is coming from. And it's global. And if you've ever been a fan of me exposing things like George Soros and showing you the Tides Foundation or anything, if you've ever learned anything from that, this is so far beyond George Soros. This is the biggest machine ever. And it all comes from Data Republican, who is going to be part of the special tonight. By the way, in case you don't know, she's deaf and mute. And there's times when she's on the screen, she's typing things and you're hearing a voice. You're just hearing the voice of her interpreter. But she was taking, you know, questions and our questions, and she has to type it out real quick. So it's a kind of a weird looking thing. But as long as you know that, you'll understand. But she worked at Silicon Valley. She's a mole. She didn't stop when we stopped, you know, because we were getting too close. When they went after Elon Musk and started burning his, you know, cars and burning his business down to the ground because of Doge, this is why. And she's only exposed a bit of it, and it is so eye-opening. So I'm telling you, this is a machine. But on the other hand, I am also telling you, and we die because of this if we don't wake up now.

0: These are the times to try men's souls. We are not looking for sunshine patriots. We are looking for the winter soldier that understands the American crisis. Because the American crisis, as you will see tonight, is not just an American crisis. It is a crisis for all places on earth that consider themselves free. Join me tonight. Join Torch. 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I hate selling my own stuff. I hate it. I grew up in radio that was free to you. You just had to put up with the commercials. We live in a time now where we don't want to be beholden to commercials. We don't want to be beholden to, I need to say the things that I need to say. This is commercial free tonight, by the way. I need to be able to say the things I need to say, and same to you. I'm only beholden to you. Support us in what we do. 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Now, let me leave you on a hopeful note. Yesterday, I got an email in from Ricky, and she said, Glenn, I don't know if you've seen this on Torch, but you have to read it. It is why people are joining Torch. This is why you should join the Torch. And now I'm trying to find it, Ricky, and I can't find the damn thing.
1: I will get it to you. I will get it to me. Take a break. Well, and I'll get it to you.
0: Yeah, I've got time. No. Yeah, let me take a break. I'll take a quick break and come back, because this is truly who this audience is. You are determined to be free, because there's two parts of it. It's not politics. It's how you live your life. It's the things you do when nobody's watching. And I want to show you something that you did, and somebody is thanking you as a member of the audience. And

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12: 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November beans are 9 lower at 1288 and a half. January's down 9 at 13.

0: 1605.5. December corn's 3.5 lower at 498.5. March is down 3 at 514. Live and feeder cattle are lower with yesterday's lower move in beef as they wait for direct business to get going. December live's $1.15 lower at 222.62. February's down 155 at 225. November feeders are $1.62 lower at 334.17. And with pressure from the recent trend in pork, December hogs are down 45 at 68.65. February's 37 lower at 69.55. John Perkins, Brownfield Market Update.
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2: So I want you to know, I ask you to join us at Torch to support our mission. And our mission, you know, everything that I make, everything the company makes, it's about 20% goes to charity. Everything. And I don't talk to you about that very much. I haven't, because that's not why I do it. But I want you to know that we mean it when we say we want to change the world. We mean it when we say we want to make the world a better place. We mean it. And there are so few people that actually mean those things. We do. And when you join us, you know, a portion of everything you buy or do or anything, everything, a portion of that goes to charity. And that's rescuing Christians that are being persecuted. That is building our museum to preserve American history. That's to help people all over. I got a letter yesterday. I have to read this to you tomorrow. I got a letter yesterday from somebody who was in Lahaina when it burned down and was there and saw Mercury One come, and they didn't know at first. They were just, it's an amazing letter. Like, I couldn't make a phone call, couldn't do anything. And they were there with the military trying to help with cleanup and rescue people, and couldn't make a phone call. And then all of a sudden at their hotel, which is miles away, they could start making phone calls. And they said, I didn't know until later that was Mercury One that provided all the cell service for us. And then he said, you know, and I've heard you say on the air that, you know, you don't leave until he said, I just went back there. And he said, they are still struggling. And he said, Mercury One is still there. We are. We mean these things. But I think why we get along so well is because you do too. I want to read something. Hey, Torchies and friends, this is Amy Johnson. I'm new to this community, but I'm a long-time follower of Glenn Beck's. After your incredible generosity last week for my dad, Don, and my mom, I had to write a huge thank you. Do you remember? Don was the guy who is 80, I think, and he's still working just to pay for his wife's chemo bills. We first came to know Glenn on Fox News. When he left, we did what people do when a voice matters more than a building. We followed him, not the channel. For 15 years, his audience has gone where he goes because of who he is. His team didn't treat us like a segment. They made room and showed kindness. This is so rare. They let my mom's word stand. I can face it. After facing sudden setbacks with our initial funding platform and started all over at zero, we were trying to rebuild against immense pressure. Sweet donors of yours got us through a lifeline, but against the staggering reality of pancreatic cancer as well. It felt like standing in front of a tidal wave with a bucket. Glenn spoke to his audience. What happened was profound, a reflection of who he is and who you are. His listeners didn't just open their wallets. They marched into a gap to shield us in beautiful, breathtaking rush of humanity to support and support. Prayers flooded in and completely transformed our reality. To every single one of Glenn's listeners, thank you. From the absolute depths of my soul, I read your beautiful words aloud to my mother while she sits in chemotherapy, watching the tears wash away her exhaustion. You didn't just give us financial peace. You gave us your hearts. You stood as a human wall around our family. You reminded us that God still moves through everyday people every day. Glenn, they can build the grandest studios in the world, but they can never buy the soul, the

0: And I think the only way any of us can get through what we're facing in our own lives and in our own country and all of the evil that is just everywhere, it seems, is to be able to witness and participate in the goodness, into the feast of what it means to be a follower of Jesus Christ. It is a feast, and it renews us, and it gives us strength and hope. And I see it in our audience every day. I see it on our message boards of Torch. The people who have felt lonely are now not lonely. The people who are afraid and are praying with others. The families that are becoming friends. It's a remarkable community. Tonight we're going to do one of our hard things. We're going to look at evil in the eye, and we're going to show it to you. But I'm also going to show you the hope behind it. For those who are really truly determined to be free, this is not me in 2008 standing in front of a chalkboard showing you George Soros and then hoping for the press or the government to step in. No. This just needs to be exposed, and there is so much to be exposed. And once you expose it, it falls apart, because most people think this is actually happening to us, that this is actually a movement, and it is only because of AstroTurf, only because there are globalist, strangely communist globalists that are pouring everything they can into lawyers, into backroom support, and money directly towards DSA here in America from around the globe. You will find this stuff and say, I can't believe this is legal. It is. It's happening. You'll know about it, and you can fix it tonight. GlennBeck.com/torch.
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1: The Volvo Newsroom, and this is your top local story. A disagreement over the future of fire and emergency medical services in Allen County led to a tense exchange during Wednesday's County Council budget meeting. Councilwoman Lindsay Hammond and Consolidated Fire and EMS Chief Jeremy Bush debated the timeline. The consolidation is scheduled to take effect January 1st, 2027, but Hammond has suggested delaying implementation for another year to ensure communities including Monroeville and Hoagland maintain adequate coverage. He also raised questions about financial oversight and information provided by the Indiana Department of Local Government Finance. And Congressman Marlon Stutzman is speaking out against a proposed casino in Northeast Indiana ahead of November's referendum. Stutzman says that he is concerned about gambling addiction and potential economic consequences, arguing that casino development conflicts with the region's values. News brought to you by Visiting Angels, currently looking for quality people to work with them. 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
6: This is a Bloomberg Money Minute. Even though many Americans are struggling, Wall Street bankers have had a great year. Still, this may be hard for a lot of people to wrap their heads around. About 20 senior leaders at Wall Street's Goldman Sachs Bank are on track to receive special stock bonuses that'll exceed $500 million total at today's prices. CEO David Solomon alone in line for over $100 million in bonus shares. Goldman Sachs shares right now slightly lower. Elsewhere on Wall Street, though, stocks are seeing modest losses because oil is shooting higher, almost 5% higher. It's about $92.50 a barrel right now. That's on reports that the U.S. military is drawing up plans for another blitz against targets in Iran. Right now, that's got the Dow down 0.4%, the Nasdaq 0.5% lower, the S&P down by a third. And first-time jobless claims fell by 2,000 last week to 197,000, the fewest since July. Another sign employers are holding on to the workers they've got. Tom Busby, Bloomberg Radio.
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7: From 21 Alive, I'm meteorologist Liz Bradham with your forecast. Staying mostly sunny today with a high of 71 degrees. We'll stay.

0: Clear for tonight with a low of 45. Then we close out the work week tomorrow with sunshine and a high of 72, even warming up for Sunday with highs near 80. I'm meteorologist Liz Braden from 21 Alive on WoWo 92.3 FM and 1190 AM.
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2: Hey everybody, Casey Hendrickson here. A brand new AI tool has been developed and it is scary. Thursday, 3 to 6 on WoWo.
3: Testing, and then the 18-year-old was sent to the Mayo Clinic. I'm Lisa Brady. This is Fox News.

0: Welcome, everybody, to the Thursday edition of Clay and Buck, your one-stop shop for everything you need to know about all the things going on. We're going to get deep into the details. We're going to have some insights. We're going to have some fun. We're going to cover it all today. Midterms, obviously, looming large as they get closer. And we will look at what races are tightening, which ones are going to be critical, and a lot going on there, including up in Michigan, obviously. That's going to be very much in our thoughts. Trump was in Texas with baseball legend, in fact, Clay, a baseball legend so legendary that I even know who he is. Roger Clemens.
1: Yes.
0: That's considerable when you cross over into Buck World. I'm like, I know who that guy is. Trump was there in Texas. We'll talk about some of what he had to say. He is all over the place in the media as this election tightens. We've also got a couple other things here. I don't do a lot of weather here, but I am in South Florida, and I'm seeing, Clay, Hurricane Isaiah's. Is that how we're saying it?
1: I don't know how to pronounce it. I've only read it. But yes,
0: yeah,
1: it is coming in. That's what I was saying yesterday on the Gulf Coast, potentially near where we spend a lot of time. I haven't seen the absolute last track, but it looked like
0: here's
1: it was
0: where we are
1: in the Pensacola area.
0: Yeah, it's first Atlantic hurricane of 2026, northern Gulf tonight into Friday, Category 1 this morning, about 80 miles per hour, centered roughly 385 miles south-southwest of the Mississippi River mouth, tracking east-northeast. National Hurricane Center expects it to strengthen toward 100-plus miles per hour, then shear before landfall Friday evening sometime somewhere between Gautier, Mississippi. Did I say that right? It's definitely French. Is that, you know, an origin? Gautier? Like Jean-Paul, almost like Jean-Paul Gaultier, although people are going to be like, how dare you? That's a French fashion guy. Gautier, is it Gautier? I don't know. And Miramar Beach, that one I got. Miramar Beach, Florida. I know that one. Cone centered near Orange Beach, Alabama. Storm surge warning. Look, we're going to watch this. It could, hopefully it will, just dissipate, turn away, not be that bad. But it's hurricane season, and there's a hurricane in the mix, so we'll keep an eye on that as we can talk to you. Obviously, we got our thoughts are with all the people who are all along that Gulf Coast who listen to this show and all their neighbors and all their friends and their communities as that thing gets closer. By the way, Clay, Pentagon has told CENTCOM to finish prep for renewed Iran strikes. Axios piece here. Yeah, what's up?
1: I read this, and it feels to me like

0: just a threat that we want Iran to hear.
1: Yep.
0: Like, it's like the dad going to get the paddle, or as Buck found out, the teacher still in school who was allowed to paddle kids saying, hey, paddle's on the desk now. I would be very surprised. Maybe I'll be wrong. I would be very surprised if we hit Iran between now and Election Day in any kind of significant way. Maybe I'm wrong. Mm. But I would be surprised if anything significant happens in the next.
1: I agree, because here's the thing. People who are like, well, we should hit Iran harder and harder. At some point, if you did destroy all of their critical infrastructure or enough of it that it would be irreparable for years to come, well, then you don't actually have leverage anymore, because now you've just impoverished the whole country and the whole thing is a disaster, and it actually becomes a humanitarian crisis. So that I don't think that's the pathway that they want here either. So if anything, more strikes would be likely in the mow the grass category of keep them contained, make sure they can't hit our bases too effectively. But yes, Clay, I agree with you. I thought you were going to jump in with what it's exactly right. I think there's no game change strikes coming to Iran, especially right before the election, because I think the Iran thing is a drag for the GOP. It just is. Trump can say it was worth it. People can say it was worth it. But if we're talking about the electorate, the polling, and what's going on, the Iran thing has not been helpful so far, according to polling in the midterms. If the polling is wrong, okay, who cares? But we're just looking at the snapshot of where we are right now. Go out and vote. Vote Republican. Don't let the communists take charge. Clay, this is interesting to me, though. Trump was in San Antonio for Ken Paxton and at the Freeman Coliseum. He was out there for him. Should we be feeling better about the fact that Trump was there, or should we? Here he is, guys. Play cut 12. This is Trump trying to put himself right in the mix in the middle of this. Play it.
2: In this election, I'm asking you to pretend. Remember, pretend. You just have to pretend. Somebody said I'm forcing them. I'm not forcing. Pretend that I'm on the ballot, because we get a lot more votes. When I'm on the ballot, we get exactly 48% more votes. So, you know, in a way, we are on the ballot, let's face it, because they're going to destroy everything that we've done. So please pretend that I'm on the ballot. Get out and vote.
1: Are the Democrats going to remember not to mess with Texas, Clay? How does this shake out?
0: Ken Paxton, I think, is going to win. I think Greg Abbott's going to win. I've been consistent on this, and you and I just did Mark Halperin's podcast, and he's got an intriguing podcast that he does. And I would just reiterate, to me, as we sit here, it's 25 days-ish, 26 days until the midterms, and I know many of you, including me, are going to be going ahead and voting early. I'm going to vote next week, so I will have my ballot in. So increasingly, large numbers of people will have already voted, certainly starting next week. So it's a snapshot of every day at that point in time. First of all, I do believe that Maine and Michigan and New Hampshire and Minnesota are relatively close. That is four states that typically vote Democrat. I know we won Michigan in the 2024 election, but those are typically Democrat states. I don't believe those four states can be close. And Nebraska, Kansas, Iowa, and Texas can be close. I don't think it's possible for both of those things to have occurred. So I suspect that we're going to see the red states do what they typically do, which is vote red. Now, that requires that everybody go out there and vote. And I think there are certainly alarming signs, because the people that live in red states and hate Trump, you know, are going to show up. And I think the biggest fear in general is when Trump is not on the ballot. What did Trump get? 77 million votes in 2024. If the people who vote for Donald Trump show up in 2026 in substantial numbers, Republicans will do great. I think 20 million people who voted for Trump will not show up at least and vote in the midterms in 2026. 20 million people. Like, that's a lot of the Trump vote. Maybe I'm going to end up wrong. We'll see what the total number of Republican voters there are nationwide. But that's the Democrat hope, is that in red states, typical Trump voters just don't show up. And the people who hate Trump, we know, are going to show up no matter what. And he's not on the ballot, which is why he's saying, pretend I'm on the ballot, because if people feel like they're voting for Trump, then they show up in a way that they don't otherwise.
1: I'm going to give you...

0: or rather, I'm going to take this opportunity to be Mr. Sunshine and Rainbows. That's right. It's like Candyland. I'm just passing out candy canes with political nuggets of wisdom attached. CNN's Harry Enten, Clay, a key metric looking good for Republicans. Top of the list here. Cut one. Play it.
1: The GOP's best party registration position relative to the Democrats in a midterm in at least 20 years. Pennsylvania, North Carolina, Nevada, Arizona. The bottom line is this. Republicans right now are in a much stronger position than they have been, not just compared to 8 years ago, but over the long term as well. The relative health of the Republican Party, at least in terms of party registration, is pretty gosh darn good.
0: So, Clay, on the upside, we have Republicans in the best, as you heard, registration in decade, registration advantage in key states in decades. So the Trump era has made enough Republicans, if you will, for this to actually go really well in the midterms. We've made those Republicans. Will they actually vote? That's where we are.
2: I also think, Buck, there is a huge number of people that are out there that are double haters. Because I don't think that, especially for men, the Democrat Party is wrong on everything. And I think there are a lot of people, probably some of you out there driving around right now, that thoroughly hate Democrats, but you're frustrated with Republicans. And so you would tend to lean towards the right, and you may have voted for Trump two or three or even just one time recently, and you just feel frustrated because politicians typically don't do a lot of the things that politicians say they will do. So the so-called double haters, I'm curious how they will break down. My general expectation is most people who double hate are just not going to show up. But really the question is, when you're a double hater, okay, you don't like Republicans, you don't like Democrats, you're frustrated. Who do you really hate the most? Because sometimes it's not picking somebody you like the most. Sometimes it's picking someone that you hate the least. And I think there are a lot of people in that category. But in general, look, if James Tallarico were Beto, I would be more nervous. Tallarico, Buck, has not been on the campaign trail. Have you seen this? For like 10 days because he supposedly got the flu. He's 35 years old. How is he not campaigning for 10 days because he got the flu? This is a weird story that isn't getting that much attention. He hasn't been on the campaign trail at all. You get sick 10 days for the flu when you're 35 years old. Something's weird there. I don't know what exactly is going on, but I just know that Tallarico is not a representative normal Texan. And I find it hard to believe that over the next month, as Texas really kind of gets locked and loaded on the fact that a race is coming, and as President Trump is going around and doing all his rallies, I find it incredibly hard to believe that Democrats are actually going to do well in Texas. And I just come back on, they've been saying the same story. Oh, we're going to flip Texas. Oh, we're going to flip Texas for my whole life. And it basically never happens. I think the Democrats have not won a statewide race in Texas since the 90s. That can be a little bit dangerous, though, Buck, if only because it creates a sense of expectation and a lack of urgency on the Republican side, where I think there's frankly a lot of people out there listening to us right now that are just saying, hey, this is not really a threat, and they may be less motivated to go out and vote. So that's kind of my take in general. And we have a take from Trump talking about how Tallarico, cut nine, has just not been on the road. Listen to this.
3: He's a vegan. He wants to eat a piece of lettuce, a little piece of lettuce, please. But he's been seen, you know, you haven't seen him in a couple of weeks. I hear the guy's disappeared. Nobody knows. You know where he is? He's sick because he's been forced to eat meat for political reasons, and he's throwing up all over the place. He's sick.
0: Well, so I mean, I think it's tough to win as a vegan in Texas. I'm going to be honest with you. I do. I don't think it's tough to win as a vegan in Vermont, but I do think it's tough to win as a vegan in Texas. People can say that's who cares and all that, but no.
2: Is it unfair of me to say for a 35-year-old guy to not be able to do the campaign because he got the flu for like 10 days is weird?
0: I think you can give, you know, somebody... It depends. I mean, if you've got 103 fever, I think you get a couple of days.
2: I get it, but wouldn't you think that a normal 35-year-old person would fight off the flu? I've never missed a week for the flu in my life. If I were running

0: political office, I think I'd be able to do interviews from my house, even if I had 103 degree feet. But put it this way,
1: maybe if he just ate a little steak, he'd be able to get back out there on the campaign trail much quicker instead of being a vegan.
0: Let me just put it to you this way, Buck. If I were running for statewide office in Tennessee and I didn't show up for 10 days in a row, you would think that I was dead. To do any media, to do any event, like, that is very strange. Like, it's very strange to me if they say that he's got the flu. I don't know, but to not be able to campaign for 10 days, you can do an interview from your house with 103 degree fever. Weird to me. Very strange to me that in the midst of this campaign, he suddenly has vanished. I don't even have any theory. It doesn't feel to me like you miss 10 days of work with the flu if you're a normal 35-year-old.
1: I think that's fair, but I don't think he's a normal 35-year-old. I think he's a very weird guy. One could even say, Clay, he's Talafrico.
0: He is indeed Talafrico. Well, is this me or is this you? I'll go ahead and jump in. 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

0: Welcome back in, Clay and Buck. President Trump has just posted on Iran, Buck. We are having productive discussions with the Islamic Republic of Iran. I want to make it clear to everybody that while Iran is in very bad condition, both economically and militarily, and while the blockade will remain in full force and effect with oil flowing in record numbers through the Hormuz Strait, 22 million barrels last night alone, not one barrel coming from Iran. We will not be attacking Iran at any time prior to the midterm elections. Iran will not have a nuclear weapon. So, President now saying publicly, in response to that Axios story, what you and I said, which is it seems highly unlikely. This seemed like a little bit of a threat that wasn't going to materialize. So, now you can say, well, this is Trump playing 4D chess. Now he's really going to attack them. Yeah, I would be very surprised. I would just reiterate, Buck, if there were an attack in some way.
1: People who Trump needs to get out and vote, or rather the Republicans need to get out and vote, they don't like the war. Now, that doesn't mean please email or call me now and be like, well, Buck, I know a lot of you do, but I'm saying the people who are on the fence or maybe going to show up, they don't like the war. So any escalation between now and Election Day would be foolhardy.
0: Yeah.
1: And Trump knows that. To Trump's credit, he knows that, which is why he's putting this to bed right away. But it's also an indicator, I'm just going to tell you right now, there's not some great deal that's going to be had with Iran right now. Iran's got maximum leverage in their minds right now politically. So they're just going to stall, delay, mess around, do whatever they can. By the way, it's pronounced VIP email from Paul Clay. We got a couple of pronunciation things real quick. How to pronounce Gautier, it's Gautier. I'm from Mississippi, Paul says. I would not have gotten this. So that's like a Cajun, like Bobby Boucher, or Bobby Gautier. That's a weird pronunciation.
0: It's like Versailles being pronounced Versailles in Kentucky.
1: Which has totally, that threw me for a loop for a couple of days.
0: Lexington suburb. You will just get annihilated if you're like, how do I get to Versailles?
1: I want to go to Versailles. Monsieur, où est Versailles? VIP email from Kevin. Here's how to pronounce the hurricane, guys. It's Isaias. Isaias?
0: What?
1: Give a hurricane a normal name. Speak American.
0: This is not going to shock anybody out there. I don't like to pronounce difficult names. Can we just get a normal named Hurricane Betty? Like, everybody can pronounce it. Like, I don't even know what that one is. And it's coming towards my home.
1: I'm agree with you on this one. Have you treated yourself the world's most comfortable sheets? I was sleeping on them last night. You know where they're from? 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Cozy Earth does this. 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You know, when you get in that five-star hotel bed, you go, ooh, this is nice. But you don't have to spend big bucks to get that feeling. You can just get Cozy Earth sheets and you have it night after night at home. 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
3: AC in the WoWo newsroom, and this is your top news story. Country singer Zach Bryan drew attention after wearing a shirt displaying the words Free Palestine during a concert at Gillette Stadium. The appearance came weeks after stadium owner Robert Kraft blocked rapper Macklemore from performing at the venue because of his pro-Palestinian advocacy. More news coming up on WoWo.
4: Fox News, I'm Gianna Gelosi. A new U.S. indictment charges former Venezuelan President Nicolas Maduro and his wife, Celia Flores, with torture and other crimes.
5: So this will add on to the existing cases against both Maduro and Flores. They each face charges of cocaine importation conspiracy and weapons charges, while Maduro individually faces a narco-terrorism charge. Today, attorneys for Flores will argue that she should be released on house arrest until trial because of health issues.
4: That's Fox's Nate Foy. President Trump reportedly mulling whether or not to bomb Iran.
6: Reports indicate the Pentagon has directed CENTCOM to finalize preparations for major combat operations against Iran. Now, Axios reports the directive didn't include a specific date for launching strikes, and President Trump hasn't made any final decisions.
4: That's Fox's Trey Yanks. 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
7: From 21 Alive, I'm meteorologist Liz Braden with your forecast. Staying mostly sunny today with a high of 71 degrees. We'll stay clear for tonight with a low of 45. Then we close out the work week tomorrow with sunshine and a high of 72, even warming up for Sunday with highs near 80. I'm meteorologist Liz Braden from 21 Alive on WoWo 92.3 FM and 1190 AM.
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8: Take a moment and listen carefully for the next 60 seconds. I am Brett Rump. I've got an important message. I recently moved to Homestead Village. Now, that's not the important part. 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We are constantly keeping busy with so many things to do, including cookouts, pizza parties, karaoke night, and so much more. But the location is fantastic, just off DuPont Road in a beautiful new section of town just east of Parkview Regional Medical Center, right across the street from Meijer near Aldi's. The big thing about Homestead Village is they're going out of their way to make you the next resident. 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I want you to come be my neighbor. 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Homestead Village on the north side of Fort Wayne, just off DuPont Road on DuPont Oaks Boulevard.
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3: Welcome back into Clay and Buck. We have the election cycle front and center, my friends, which we should continue to dive into here. And I think that that's something that we want to hear from all of you, especially in the different states that are really front and center. Sorry, Idaho, but you're not going to get a lot of national media attention in this election cycle because, you know, Idaho. But there are going to be some places that are very much on the front of minds. And because it's going to be a tight race, an important battle, and it has huge implications for the next 2 years for the country. Some of you don't want to hear that we're going to lose the House or that that's a projection. Remember, it's always just a prediction. And all the, you know, no one can remember this. No one can predict the future, right? No one can predict the future. So whatever anyone says, whether it's me or Clay or anybody else, is just that. It's just it's an impulse. It's a feeling in time. And it's an analysis of facts that will, by definition, change between now and when most of the votes are cast on Election Day. So we're just giving you a vibe, a feel of what we're seeing. And the reason I think it's important to do that is also because, to the degree that people are listening, one, they should know, hey, it's close in your state. Go out and vote, right? You don't tell people it's close and then say stay home if you want Republicans to win. We're saying get out there and vote. But also to the degree that anyone cares what the commentariat has to say about messaging for this election, I think it's helpful to have a conversation with millions of people, which is what we're doing right now, where we're saying, hey, guys, cost of living, cost of goods, groceries, gas, like that has to be between now and Election Day. It's not we got Iran right where we want them. That's the wrong strategy. OK, that's the wrong strategy if you want to win in these close races. But focusing on energy is obviously also really important, too. Did we already do Trump on the Tallarico disappearance, Clay? Did we play that one? I always forget. We talked about it. Did we play Trump on it?
4: Yeah, we played about it.
3: We did, okay.
4: He made the vegan joke, which is, again, I mean, a good joke. But I actually do think it's not crazy to ask. And again, you guys can tell me if I'm being uncharitable here. You're in the midst of the biggest month of your life. If you get elected to the Senate, it changes everything. You change the map. You potentially change the power dynamic. I would be walking around, like, you would have to legitimately knock me out and put me in handcuffs somewhere to not have me campaigning. 10 days for the flu? I can't imagine what is actually going on. And I bring it up just because, remember, we weren't allowed to ask questions about Fetterman. Yeah. And then Fetterman got into office and he wasn't able to do the job. Is there something else going on other than...
3: And then very ironically, he became the favorite Democrat senator of the entire Republican establishment.
4: So it turns out maybe Tallarico is going to be an amazing senator from Texas in 10 years.
3: Wouldn't it be amazing if Tallarico showed up, actually, and he's like, all of a sudden, he'd like... grown out a beard, and he's like, I love Chad mode and lifting weights. And he's like, I'm going to start voting with Republicans because I've got testosterone flowing through these veins. Yeah. That's not going to happen, though. But I do think that there's something else I want to talk about with Trump, Clay. And this is an observation that I've had going back for a long time. A little bit of a preamble here. And it is, you can tell so much about governance and culture in a place based upon how clean are the streets. And I mean that. How clean. I don't mean how much anti-corruption or how much corruption. No. I mean actual refuse, filth, garbage. How are things handled? And Trump actually made this point about... Now, usually, Clay, I would think about that in the context of third world versus first world country. you know when you're in one or the other generally. If you're in a

0: populated area. Is there just refuse all over the streets? How does the air smell because of the way that a lot of places they'll just burn, you know, the people certainly know about this from Afghanistan with the burn pits, but they'll just burn trash. There's light plastic on fire with all the rest of the trash. You can smell it in the air. I mean, when you get off the plane in Baghdad, it smells very different from when you get off the plane in Paris. You know, the air quality, it's just a different, it's true in Democrat and Republican controlled areas too, in terms of trash on the streets. It's not a perfect analogy, but you're getting what I'm saying. Trump here, talking about the Democrats, cut 11, listen to this.
1: When the blues get in, everything becomes dirty. The streets are dirty. The doorknobs going into stores are dirty. The sidewalks are filthy dirty. Everything becomes dirty and has a bad smell. But we're going to escape all that lawlessness, corruption, dysfunction that's coming to destroy your beloved state of Texas if this guy ever got in.
0: Clay, I really believe this. The cleanliness of an area is a visual manifestation of governance and culture that gives you a very good sense as to, do the people in charge care and do the people who live here listen?
2: I'll give you another one, Buck. Parking. The more of a third world country you have, the more people just park wherever mm-hmm. they want, right? You just pull up on the sidewalk. You just block all different sorts of roads. There are no consequences. And I do think this is why it should get more attention. The fact that we have the lowest rate of violence in America in the history of this nation is also, Buck, I think, directly connected in President Trump's mind to the natural beauty of Washington, D.C. Our Yes. fountain should be on. There shouldn't be graffiti everywhere. I'll give you an example of a few years ago, I went to Paris. Graffiti everywhere.
0: It's gross, yeah.
2: They have allowed, and I understand people out there say, oh, graffiti's not, you know, it's a voice of the power. Like, no, graffiti is nasty. And when you allow it to occur, you are sending the message that basic public health and decency is not allowed. And by the way, a lot of this comes out of over-kindness. I was in San Francisco for the Super Bowl. I walked to our iHeart studios through the Tenderloin districts. There's needles all over the ground.
0: Yes.
2: If you have kids and you're walking them around, you know, Buck, you got a year and a half old. They pick up everything. Remember the awful story about the baby who picked up fentanyl in parks in San Francisco? I mean, the entire Spencer Pratt mayoral campaign was predicated on, let's just have clean playgrounds. Let's have safe streets so moms can have their kids in strollers and be able to walk around with them. The example I've used, Buck, is, and this is not true everywhere, can a girl, can your wife, can your mom, can your sister, can your daughter, can they just go for a jog safely in your neighborhood at 6 p.m. and they might get back
0: a jog at night, particularly. That's really the test. Jogging at night when sun
2: goes down. Can you leave at 6 and you know you're going on a 45-minute jog and it's going to start to get dark? Can you come back safely? There are far too many neighborhoods in America where the answer is no.
0: Well, the baseline accountability required for clean streets is something that Democrats overwhelmingly reject, because just work it through. How do you talk about the needles, for example, or graffiti? Graffiti was a plague in New York pre-Giuliani.
2: Yes.
0: And it was, the city started to take it very, you know how they stopped graffiti? Arresting people and hitting them financially for the cleanup on graffiti is one of the things they started to do in New York. And they would say, oh, okay, you write your tag, which is what they used to call it. You write your graffiti in this 100 different places. We're not going to arrest you for graffiti once. The city is going to bring also a civil action against you for all the cleanup of this. So you started to hit people financially. But the point is, there was accountability. Also, people who just throw trash. I actually got upset yesterday I was walking with Kerry, and it's clear somebody had just taken like their Big Mac and all their meal, and on a beautiful stretch of a street near where we live, just threw it all on the street and just created this refuse pile.
2: Yeah.
0: It's just so lazy, so disrespectful. You know, municipalities have rules and laws about this. It's not a constitutional issue, but it's a municipality issue. Will you fine people for doing that? I'm not saying take someone's house or let take

0: away their freedom, but, you know, does somebody get a fine for this? The problem with Democrats, Clay, is they don't want to enforce these laws overwhelmingly because they view it as unfair to the economically disadvantaged, as they would call it. And they think it disproportionately affects a lot of specific minority groups to enforce this. And that is why they won't do it. Because the same way that they, the same reason they won't arrest people for graffiti, or they won't lock people, you know, they won't lock people up for a whole range of things, jumping subway turnstiles and everything else, is why they won't enforce rules about keeping our streets clean, because there'll be a disparate impact, as they call it, and that disparate impact to them is entirely unacceptable. But in the meantime, we all have to walk around Midtown Manhattan, where our studio is in New York. The streets are filthy, filthy. And people ask me, well, Mom Donnie, the murder rate's not that bad or whatever. Yeah, they figured out that if you can keep the murder rate down, you can give yourself a pass in the media on all the other crimes going on, including quality of life stuff. There are Clay, if you walk around our studio five blocks, there's encampments on the street. People doing drugs, there's tents, there's a whole thing. It's a total mess. It smells like urine and weed and other things. And this is Democrats. Wherever Democrats are in charge, this is what happens. Doesn't happen. And to tell you, doesn't happen in my, I see like a Big Mac wrapper and a, you know, some trash bag on the street, Clay, and I'm like, good heavens. Because we have some right wing governance involved where I am.
1: I'm watching right now Dana Bash, not Dana, Dana, interviewing Daniel Lurie, who's the current mayor of San Francisco, on CNN as we are talking. And the mayor is saying we have a drug crisis on our streets in San Francisco. And he says this is a result of progressive politics. Now, Lurie is as middle of the road, I think, as a Democrat in a major city could be. But this is how bad things got in San Francisco. I mean, fuck, have you seen the fentanyl stoop? The number of people that are just bowed over, that are on drugs, that can't even stand up straight, all over Seattle, all over Portland, all over San Francisco. The most lenient when it comes to needles, to drug policy, these cities, many of them, are rooted in filth because they refuse to hold the people creating the filth accountable for the filth they're creating.
0: Well, this is why what Trump's comment is not just a throwaway. It's not just, oh, Trump being Trump. You show me a concentration of Democrat political power, meaning Democrat voters and Democrats in charge, where they have no accountability to the other side, meaning that there's no way a Republican's going to, whether it's San Francisco or Baltimore or wherever, I will show you filthy streets, drug users all over the place, needles on the ground, all of these things every single time. Every single time. And then you show me a place where a lot of Republicans live together and Republicans are in charge, and I'll show you a place where there's so much less of that. You can't ignore it. You can't deny it.
1: Yes.
0: We are the party of clean streets and safe neighborhoods, and they are not. And that should be remembered by everybody. And we've really run the experiment now in innumerable ways. So I think that's really important. I don't think that's a throwaway point by Trump. And, you know, other than Clay, it's like I've said, as I've gotten older, I don't know, man. If a country doesn't have clean drinking water, I want to know why. That's kind of, you know, if I can't drink the water out of the tap, it's 2026. We should have clean water, folks. You know what I mean? Like, there's something wrong here. And, you know, even our neighbor to the south, Mexico, you can't drink the water out of the tap. It's like, guys, get it together, okay? I want to be in countries you can drink the water out of the tap. I want to be in cities.
1: By the way, Mexico, people who are listening to us right now in Southern California, the Mexico refuse has destroyed the beaches of Southern California.
0: Yes.
1: Right? You can't even go. I mean, I know a lot of you listening to us right now in the San Diego area. It's people won't even talk about it because it requires holding Mexico accountable. But there are beautiful, historic, pristine beaches along the coast in Southern California where you just can't go into the water many different days because Mexico just sends all its trash out and it immediately
0: just
1: goes
0: a river of trash
1: the
0: through the ocean.
1: Correct.
0: Because they don't take care of their refuse. And by the way, it's also a cultural thing that a lot of illegals bring into this country, which is another thing that we're not supposed to talk about, but it's reality, which is that people come here, they don't come legally, and then they have different standards and practices for how they handle trash. That's just reality. So, all right, look, the stock market is having a good run. Will it continue to see growth? Most likely, but there will be corrections along the way, but you don't have to predict one to prepare for one. Owning gold, in addition to

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Home prices have gone up immensely, as you all know, over the last 5 to 10 years. If you're fortunate enough to own a home, certainly if you've owned one

0: and new mortgage to put your financial house in order. Check them out today. Buck, I just got an email. We were talking about the hurricane that is coming towards Florida, the Gulf Coast. The community that we have a home in on the Florida Gulf Coast has just announced a mandatory evacuation. So, again, we're in the Panhandle. A lot of you listen in the Panhandle area. There is starting to be concern about exactly where this is going to hit and the storm surge in particular. So we were talking about Mississippi, Alabama, the Gulf Coast of Florida. I think it has caught a lot of people by surprise because I've never seen this happen before, Buck. This emerged off the coast of Mexico. It didn't come from the Caribbean, and it's now curling up in that direction. It's either going to hit Louisiana, Mississippi, Alabama, or Florida. And a lot of people are going to be impacted by this. So if you're listening to us right now, we're going to continue to update you on it as it gets closer.
1: So I guess we will have to learn the name of this one. I was saying Isaiah's, but apparently it's Isaiah's or something. We got to figure this out.
0: Hurricane I. Hurricane I is targeting the Gulf Coast of the U.S., the Gulf of America, under siege. We will give you the latest on that, but I just got that information from a place that we have down there. So we will talk about it and more. All of that coming your way. Plus, Buck, Abdul El-Sayed, did you see the comments that he has made? He's struggling suddenly with black voters, and he called out Obama. I'm betting this is going to have an impact in Detroit. We will discuss next.
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0: On October 7th, 2023, Israeli firefighter Danny faced a nightmare no parent should ever endure as terrorists attacked his community. He and his wife sheltered in their safe room. Nearby, his daughter and son-in-law were trapped inside their home as it burned during the attacks on that day. 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
1: Danny has dedicated his life to rescuing others. 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
0: His story reminds us that behind every headline is a family, a mother, a father, a child whose life mattered.
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0: 92 Fort Wayne, the legendary WoWo.
1: Clarification from the White House. I'm Lisa Brady, Fox News. President Trump just posting the U.S. will not be attacking Iran before the midterm elections. Also writing that discussions with Iran are productive and that Iran is in very bad condition. This after reports of preparations to possibly resume full-scale military operations. New arrests near a second U.S. military facility in England.
2: RAF Molesworth is home to a branch of the United States Europe Command and a U.S. Military Intelligence Analysis Center. Two men, Latvian nationals, were found at 2 a.m. today local time inside the base perimeter and were arrested on suspicion of trespass and criminal damage.
1: Fox's Jonathan Savage. The arrest came after security found an abandoned vehicle and a breached fence. Police say so far no link to a suspected plot against a U.S.-run base in Fairfort. Former Venezuelan leader Nicolas Maduro, already facing drug and weapons charges in the U.S., is now also accused of ordering torture and other human rights abuses against thousands of people.
3: They did this for 25 years to stifle political dissent.
1: U.S. Attorney Jamie McDonald says a new indictment also adds the charges for Maduro's wife. The Trump administration accusing a tech giant of abusing a foreign worker program.
4: Vice President J.D. Vance says Microsoft is abusing H-1B visas by firing American workers in favor of lower paid foreign employees.
5: They're coming in and being mistreated by their employers and being used to undercut the wages of American workers.
4: Vance described the visa holders as indentured servants. Citing abuse of the system, Vance says Microsoft is now being suspended from a program to apply for green cards for foreign workers. H-1B visas are intended for employers to recruit high-skilled jobs that are difficult for Americans to fill. Tech companies are the biggest users.
1: Fox's Jared Halpern at the White House. No public response yet from the company. 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
7: In the WoWo Newsroom, and this is your top local story. Steel producer Nucor Corporation is planning another major investment in Indiana, announcing a $105 million expansion of its manufacturing operations in Crawfordsville. The project is expected to create up to 100 new jobs by the end of 2029. The expansion will increase production of utility structures used for electrical grid improvements, renewable energy projects, and electric vehicle charging infrastructure. Construction is expected to begin during the first quarter of 2027, with hiring starting around the middle of next year. State officials say the new positions are expected to offer average salaries nearly 150% of the Montgomery County average. And Indiana is earning an unusual distinction in a new analysis of online language. Research from PlayFame ranks the Hoosier State among the most profanity-heavy states based on Reddit comments. 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
12: From 21 Alive, I'm meteorologist Liz Braden with your forecast. Staying mostly sunny today with a high of 71 degrees. We'll stay clear for tonight with a low of 45. Then we close out the work week tomorrow with sunshine and a high of 72, even warming up for Sunday with highs near 80. I'm meteorologist Liz Braden from 21 Alive on WoWo 92.3 FM and 1190 AM.
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13: 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A brand new AI tool has been developed and it is scary. 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

0: All right. Hour number two, we are rolling through Clay and Buck as we are breaking down everything going on in the political climate and beyond. And Buck, a big topic continues to be what's going to happen in Michigan. And you may or may not sign on to this theory, but I believe Michigan's in play for a variety of reasons, not only the Senate race, but also the governor's race. Because one of the stories that Democrat media has tended not to cover is that Abdul El-Sayed has drastically underperformed with black voters in Michigan. If you remember in the primary, Haley Stevens was the preferred choice of most black voters, and Abdul El-Sayed did not do well with those black voters. There now are reports coming out that black leaders in the Detroit area have been reaching out to meet with Abdul El-Sayed, and he has not been willing to do so. Meanwhile, Mike Rogers' campaign is going around, and they are trying to compete for everyone. In combination with that, John James, very good candidate for governor, should be the next Republican governor of Michigan, the black guy. And he is doing well with black voters compared to what Republican candidates typically do. And now there are a couple of cuts that are coming out that I think are not doing El-Sayed well. Now, to be fair, El-Sayed said publicly he expects to win Michigan by 7 or more points. So he has said that. Like, he's saying, hey, usually you hear candidates say, hey, it's going to be tight, everybody get out. El-Sayed has said, nah, I'm going to win. I'm going to win by 7 or more. I don't hear very many candidates ever say things like that. So this guy's pretty cocky. I do think this may not play very well with black voters in the Detroit area, in the Flint area, that tend to be the linchpin of the Democrat Party. Listen to Abdul El-Sayed say, the country's worse off than it was after President Obama. Now, many of you may actually agree with this take. You are not traditional Democrat Party voters. This is starting to go viral. Obama, by the way, is coming into campaign for El-Sayed. They're going to pretend that none of this was ever said. But this was just El-Sayed a few years ago. Listen.
1: We are going to continue to make the same mistakes of the past 8 years under Barack Obama. We are not better. Just say this. We are not, as a country, better off 8 years after Obama was elected in 2008 than we were when he was elected. And I say this as somebody who loves him deeply.
2: I disagree.
1: I just don't believe. Look at where we are right now.
2: Look at the great things that Obama did. The Affordable Care Act. Look at what he did with climate and the Paris bringing people together. Look at the Iranian deal.
1: The structure of the economy did not change under Barack Obama. The solutions to actually thinking about making sure that our healthcare system was equitable and sustainable, that did not change under Barack Obama.
0: Okay, now to be fair to El-Sayed,

0: He's actually arguing that Obama was not radical enough to actually make change, right? So Obama was too middle of the road for El Sayed. I think that's something you should think about. I do think that that will not play well in Detroit. We'll see how much that circulates. Here is just in this week, Leland Vittert, we've had him on this program several times, he's with News Nation. He had a sit down with Abdul El Sayed, and he asked a pretty basic question. Do you think Israel is a bigger threat than Iran to the United States? I want everybody in Michigan, especially Jewish voters who might happen to be listening to this, listen to this clip, cut 26.
1: You seem to think Israel was a bigger threat than Iran to the United States. Do you agree?
2: Well, look, at the end of the day, our job is to address our issues diplomatically. But, you know, right now we are in the war in Iran in part because of the advocacy of the Israeli prime minister. There's no disagreement on that. He came to the Situation Room and advocated for the war. And we're now paying, what, $1,600 for it? Our gas, our groceries are unaffordable. And that's on top of the billions in tax dollars that we spend sending our money over there. Now, how we think about a threat, that's...
1: You're going to be a senator. What do you view as the biggest threat?
2: I've been more than extremely clear about this. I don't want our tax dollars being used to subsidize war abroad. I don't want our tax dollars being used to fund unconditionally foreign militaries. I think it's important that we be the first among equals to enforce international law against any and every country that breaks it. So this sort of like hypothetical, who's a bigger threat, is a dumb question. I'm sorry.
0: Okay. I actually give credit. That's an interesting question, not a dumb question at all. Here is what I would say if Leland Vittert were asking me for advice. I actually think he should double, triple, and quadruple down on the question. Because when people are filibustering your question, and when they say it's a dumb question, we ask all the time either or questions. The fact that Abdul El Sayed won't say what is clearly the case, which country is of more danger to the United States? The country that has killed thousands of Americans and says death to America at all of their public events, or the country that is mostly allied with America? Let's be honest. Iran is clearly a much more dangerous threat to the United States than Israel. I actually think he should have double, triple, quadruple downed on it, because I think that would have exposed the fact that Abdul El Sayed is glib and often quite good at filibustering questions such as these instead of actually answering them or even continuing to refuse to answer, which makes it even clearer what he's trying to do.
3: More people need to know this, by the way. Iran has provided, going back for decades, safe harbor to senior Al-Qaeda figures, everybody. Just because, okay, the Al-Qaeda guys are Sunni, Iran's a Shia country, you know, predominantly, but Iran is a state sponsor of terror in every sense. Every entity that we think of as a terrorist organization in the Middle East has had some either direct and you know, contribution and direction from Iran, or has at least known, hey, if it's going to mess up America and if it's going to try to kill Jews, Iran's in on it. You know, Iran wants to help out however they can. So that is something that I think people aren't clear enough on, because we get this thing of like, well, you know, who really did the Khobar Towers bombing? And like, is Iran really direct Hezbollah with the Beirut bomb? By the way, I'm not asking those questions rhetorically, but people will play these games. They know that Iran was directing the Shia militias who were building the EFPs to kill our soldiers in a country that is not Iran. Okay, they were just trying to kill our people because, and they did, and they maimed and killed hundreds of Americans, probably in the low, certainly in the high hundreds, and wounded thousands in Iraq as a result of the explosively formed penetrators, which were being made at Iranian operative direction. And I was in Iraq when this was happening, and I remember this was a huge concern for our military, and our guys were fighting against this. But Clay, the answer to the question for the American left right now, who is a bigger threat to America, Israel, Iran, is unquestionably Israel in their minds.
0: Yes.
3: Unquestionably. By the way, a good question from Leland Vittert.
0: I think it's a great question. I just wish he had double, triple, and quadrupled down on it, because getting it dismissed as a dumb question actually gives him an opportunity to say, why can't you just answer it?
3: I think you're right, but I think Abdul al-Sayed would just say, I've answered it. And at what point is that? That was already the tact he was taking. Maybe he would break it down by just keeping after it. But the thing is, I don't think there's any shock from anybody that that's what Abdul al-Sayed is saying about this, because the American left, let's be honest about this, Clay. The American left believes that the primary reason, for the war against Iran, or whatever we're calling this, military operation against Iran, is Israel's direction. And they believe that we aided and abetted the genocide of Gaza at Israel's, beck and call, at their behest, all the rest of it. They believe that Israel has a tremendous sway over Middle East foreign policy for the United States, to our, to the negative of the American people. And look, Israel does have a powerful lobby in this country. And, this is the other thing. You don't want to dismiss. There is some truth to the, of course, U.S. and Israeli interests are not always 100% aligned. And of course, the Israelis are going to advocate for things sometimes that are more in their interest than ours. This is just the nature of any nation state or any group of people. You know, they're allies. They're not carbon copies. And they do have a lot of influence, clearly, because Netanyahu was able to get into the Situation Room. But to suggest that, that's a different conversation, or that's a different analysis, than it's like Iran is not a big problem for America and our interests around the world and in the Middle East specifically. So that is just a fascinating exchange there, and it tells you a lot about it. But I just think the biggest takeaway, Clay, is the answer to the question for a true believer in the Democrat Party today is Israel or Iran a bigger threat to America? Is the answer is Israel, and a majority of American Jews are going to vote for the Democrat in the midterms nonetheless, because they separate Jews from Israel in their minds for the purposes of the left-wing coalition and its goals and its power. That's what's going to happen.
0: Let me say this for Leland Vitter, who we've had on the show several different times. I'm now watching the video. He's asking him this in a public forum, so there are multiple questions being asked.
3: So he couldn't just corner him on it. Yeah,
0: that's right.
3: Yeah, yeah.
0: I thought listening to it was a one-on-one interview, and that obviously was not the case. But my goodness, that this should be a clip that is being distributed widely. And I get it. Some Jewish people in Michigan are so committed to the Democrat Party that Abdul al-Sayed could basically say, death to Israel, I want every Jew killed. And people would say, well, he's really just criticizing Israeli Jews, not me personally. And they'll bend over backward to come up with a reason why they're going to show up and vote for Abdul al-Sayed. But I think if you combine issues with the black vote and you combine issues with the Jewish vote, that would suggest to me that there is a real opening here for Mike Rogers to sweep in and just be the normal candidate. And I just shared that video. I would think that Abdul al-Sayed should get asked that question again. He hasn't answered it. I wish that Martha McCollum or Jesse Waters had answered that question one-on-one, because in a one-on-one interview, when somebody dodges your question, you can return to it, as some of you who listened to this program will know. Like, if he answered Israel, by the way, which I think he clearly believes, then at least own it. I actually think that a lot of people who are voting Democrat would say, finally, somebody said it, Israel is a bigger threat than Iran. But I don't think the majority of Michiganders believe that. And so I think this should resonate some.
3: We will see. We had Yael Eckstein, president and CEO of the International Fellowship of Christians and Jews, on the show yesterday, marking the third anniversary of the October 7th Hamas terror attacks. We spoke about good and evil and the very real threats that continue to exist and how the IFCJ is working to combat them. They provide practical help like security, emergency assistance, food, and medical supplies for vulnerable Jewish communities in Israel and around the world. But they also build a bridge between Christians here and abroad that feel compelled to help those of the Jewish faith. For more than 40 years, the fellowship has stood alongside the Jewish people. Yesterday, the IFCJ led a U.S.-wide effort to remember the victims of October 7th. Tens of thousands of Israeli flags were planted in their honor. Learn more about what the IFCJ does and how you can be a part of it by going to their website, join FOF.org. That's the word join and the letters FOF.org.
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3: Welcome back in here to Clay and Buck. You know, Clay, we can dive some more into the October 7th comments and posturing of Kami Mamdani, which I think we should. But I also just noted this. because I've talked about this a little bit, but I have a pretty particular view of the campus politics around sex as somebody who was, we didn't call them RAs, we called them RCs, resident counselor, because you're there to counsel, you're not there to police. So we weren't considered like narcs. We weren't there. We didn't call the cops on people for drinking or anything like that. I know in some schools, at UMass down the road, at UMass Amherst, which don't confuse those with an Amherst grad. People get very huffy about that. Kind of like when Cornell people aren't treated like they're Ivy League. They get very huffy about that. People would actually, you were required, Clay, to like call the campus police on underage drinking. At least that was my understanding, and that was a real concern. That never happened with us. In fact, there was drinking everywhere. People, there was effectively no drinking age on campus for all intents and purposes, which, you know, okay, that's one thing. But beyond that, the way that the campus, I don't think people who haven't been in school in say 30 years or more, I don't think they have an understanding of just how sort of explicit and pornographic a lot of the college cultural life advice is from the administration. Robbie George, who is a Princeton, do you know Robbie George? Famous Princeton professor.
0: I don't think so.
3: Yeah, he's one of the rare, I know about him because Professor Hadley Arkus was my advisor at Amherst, and he was like the conservative political science guy, right? He was the only one in the entire department. Robbie George at Princeton has had also that, not just reputation, reality. He is the guy. He shared this, and it's, he says, this was online, culture matters massively. Universities are responsible for the campus cultures their policies shape. Cornell's health service is shocking in its lewdness, he's quoting here, offering students instructions. This is the health service for the university. In exploring bondage and supplying a checklist for identifying different forms of group sex. This is official campus literature. And we had these women that would come around at Amherst called the sexual health educators, none of whom looked like they had ever had sex in their lives. I'm just going to say it, okay? They all looked a bit like, I don't know where they found them, but they were, there was some of the most, I'm just going to say it, most unattractive women you've ever seen in your life who would show up with these different, this is for like student services, Clay, with these different sex toys that I had never seen before. And I was 19 and grew up in New York City, and they would describe and sort of show you how to use these different things. And I'm telling you, it was a bacchanal. It was crazy town. And that was just one college, but this is all over the place, all over the place. And the Princeton professor saying, this is what's going on, guys.
0: Well, I do think, and this is big picture, I do think the mainstreaming of pornography has made people think that things that occur in pornography occur regularly. And this is a whole thing. I mean, the internet, I've had fun with this back in the day, but if you're around my age or Buck's age, like, you had to work pretty hard to get to see a Playboy magazine. And yeah. Playboy is, it's like not even in the same stratosphere as what modern pornography is, right? It's closer to like a GQ magazine than it is to modern pornography. And I do think that that has factored in a big way and led to situations like what we saw in the Cornell 7, who, by the way, I still think are 100% innocent and have done nothing illegal. Look, tonight, big game. Tampa Bay Buccaneers going up against the Dallas Cowboys. Now, unfortunately, the Tampa Bay Buccaneers, they have not won a game yet this year, Buck. Dallas Cowboys have a pretty good offense, pretty good wide receiver named CeeDee Lamb. I am going with the Dallas Cowboys, the over, and CeeDee Lamb to score a touchdown as a parlay for tonight's Thursday night football game. If you like that idea or you just want to have some fun, you bet $5, you get $500 in your account if you are a new user in Arizona, Colorado, Florida, Illinois, Indiana, Michigan, New Jersey, Ohio, Tennessee, Virginia. $5 bet, you get $500. 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
18: I'm AC in the WoWo newsroom, and this is your top news story. The University of Arizona has temporarily suspended activities for all fraternities on campus amid multiple misconduct investigations. Officials say nearly half of the university's 21 fraternities are facing allegations involving hazing, assault, and drug or alcohol violations. More news coming up on WoWo.
19: Fox News, I'm Tom Graham. President Trump says the U.S. military will not attack Iran between now and the midterms. He posted that message on Truth Social. The announcement comes as the U.S. military appears to be gearing up for fresh strikes.
20: Reports indicate the Pentagon has directed CENTCOM to finalize preparations for major combat operations against Iran. Now, Axios reports the directive didn't include a specific date for launching strikes.
19: Fox's Trey Yinks in Tel Aviv. Four people returning to Earth following a month-long stay aboard the International Space Station, NASA monitoring the touchdown.
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23: From 21 Alive, I'm meteorologist Liz Braden with your forecast. Staying mostly sunny today with a high of 71 degrees. We'll stay clear for tonight with a low of 45. Then we close out the work week tomorrow with sunshine and a high of 72, even warming up for Sunday with highs near 80. I'm meteorologist Liz Braden from 21 Alive on WoWo 92.3 FM and 1190 AM.
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24: 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I am Brett Rump. 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We are constantly keeping busy with so many things to do, including cookouts, pizza parties, karaoke night, and so much more. 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
0: Welcome back in, Clay and Buck. We are rolling through the Thursday edition of the program. Want to give a shout out, by the way, Buck. I was going to mention this, that we have our esteemed CEO of iHeart, Bob Pittman, is being inducted into the Radio Hall of Fame tonight in Chicago. Awesome guy. Should be a fun event. I'm going to be running up to Chicago for that event. But we've mentioned this a few times. We have great bosses here across the entire iHeart world. And congratulations to Bob Pittman, who spends a lot of time down where you are, Buck, in South Florida, on his Radio Hall of Fame induction tonight.
3: A legendary media and radio executive, in fact, going all the way back to his founding of MTV, for those who did not know.
0: That's right.
3: Which is pretty darn cool. And then, obviously, today running iHeart with all of us. So, yeah. Good things. Have fun up there, Clay. Thank you for repping the show.
0: Yeah, it should be fun. I'll be gone and be back for tomorrow, so shouldn't be gone for that long. Let me hit
3: you.
0: You
3: have a go-to Chicago restaurant or Chicago routine at all? Because I the one thing I remember from my time in Chicago, just real quick, food game's very strong there. Like, their food is really excellent. I have to give full credit to that city.
0: You know I'm a data guy. So Sport and State, the new sports media company that we have, if you haven't checked it out, sportandstate.com. You can see our show stream there every day along with a lot of others. Chicago is the number one market for Sport and State in the country. I like to go into the analytics and just see where people are reading the site, where they're clicking from. That surprised me. The last time I was in Chicago, Buck, was, I think, last year when our friend Julie Talbot, another of our bosses, was getting inducted into the Radio Hall of Fame. And I went out to dinner at the Michael Jordan restaurant, which I bet in like 1999 was the most difficult restaurant to get in Chicago, with our buddy Jesse Kelly, because Jesse wanted to eat in the Michael Jordan restaurant, which is still there right on the Miracle Mile, right off Michigan Ave. And it's a great place. Really good food. So I don't know what the dinner situation will be like tonight, but we will find out. That is what was going on last year, so that'll be cool to see that induction. I wanted to play this, Buck. I was surprised. I don't know how this came to be, but we have talked about Elon Musk and the decisions that he has made with Twitter and the fact that everybody is getting things set up as a result that there's been a lot of fallout with sanity returning too much of the media, because it is fairer now on Twitter than it ever has been in the past. And I saw this. Jeff Bezos did an interview with Fox News. And Jeff Bezos, I think, has pretty clearly come out now as a Trump supporter. I mean, he was at the inauguration. You may well remember that his girlfriend, I don't know, did they get married? Lauren Sanchez had a bit of decolletage that she brought to bear for that inauguration. But he said a lot of interesting things about, I think he's fed up with the meritocracy being attacked. And I just wanted to hit this, a couple of these cuts. Here he is saying, success basically shouldn't be villainized. Cut five.
2: We live in an environment where some people have come to, they've been taught, I think incorrectly, but they've been taught that in this whole kind of oppressor-oppressed framework, and that success is villainy. Success is not villainy. You can be a billionaire if you start a hamburger stand, you have 10 people, and it works really well, and you open a second one, and you open a third one. Now you're employing 30 people, and then you open, 10 more, and so on. Pretty soon you have 1,000 hamburger restaurants, and you are a billionaire. There's a real story, by the way. It's with chicken tenders. It's the Raising Cane. This is how it works. There's nothing wrong with making unbelievably good chicken that people love, and it doesn't make him a bad person.
0: I just think this is interesting because success has become such a point of attack for Democrats. that his analogy there of you can become a billionaire by just making really good chicken tenders, and there's nothing wrong with making really good chicken tenders, is funny. But also, I think, a sign of Democrats being wrong on so much. Here's another just rational take. Bezos now lives down near you, right, Buck? Miami is his primary home, I think, which is also where he grew up. Here he is saying housing is broken in many places because supply is constrained. Cut six.
2: Instead of work on the real solution, it's very common for, you know, in the case of housing, for certain politicians to point at landlords and say this is the fault of greedy landlords. This isn't what's going on. Housing is a simple supply and demand situation. It's Econ 101. And if you put in place government programs that subsidize demand and constrain supply, you are going to get high prices. And that's what many municipalities do. You can look at a counterexample, which is Austin, where over the last 10 years, they've implemented many policies designed to make it easier to build houses. And they have housing prices going down in Austin. So some politicians are governing correctly on this issue, but many are not.
0: This is, I think, so important. One of the top complaints, affordability. How do you make housing prices more affordable? You have to increase supply. And it's so many of our politicians don't understand basic economic theory, but when you hear Jeff Bezos just lay it out, it's not only that they're not allowing supply to be increased, Buck, they actually make it so insanely difficult to build new housing that it's impossible to ever make housing affordable. San Francisco is the most expensive city in America right now. New York City is the second most expensive city in America. Do you know what they have in common? It's virtually impossible to build new homes in either of those cities because of the policies they have put in place when it comes to building residents. And it's very basic, but how often do you even hear politicians make that simple argument that Jeff Bezos made? I loved it. It's probably the number one complaint in this audience. A lot of people feel like you're never going to be able to afford a home if you're in your 20s, if you're in your 30s. Yeah, because we have to increase supply.
3: So let me, and by the way, this is also where the boomer stuff that you sometimes hear, not all boomers say this, but they say, oh, but, you know, that's just the way it is, and it's the market. It's actually not just the way it is in the market. There's a tremendous amount of policy, as in political decision making, that goes into the cost of building new homes in these places. So it's not, hey, I'm going to borrow from, do you remember Ron Swanson, Clay, from Parks and Rec? He's like,
0: yes.
3: It should just be, I have some apples. Do you want to buy some apples? There we go. Capitalism. Like, it's not that. That's not what's happening. What is happening, and you mentioned San Francisco, and even the San Francisco Chronicle has had to look this up. A lot of you are in places in the country right now where if I told you, hey, you know, what do you get for $400,000? If you live in a lot of states, $400,000 gets you a pretty nice single family home. I mean, I know it's about the average cost nationally, but if you live, I don't know, parts of Texas, Oklahoma, Nebraska, $400,000 gets you a nice single family home. $400,000 covers the zoning tax alone for a new house in San Francisco.
0: Crazy.
3: There is a, think about that, the cost of an actual nice house in Tulsa is the cost of a special tax tacked on top of everything else. It's over $400,000. That is roughly, San Francisco, it's $400,000. Residential zoning and local land use constraints are estimated, Clay, to increase the baseline cost of housing by 53%.
0: Yeah.
3: Compared to an actual free market in housing. So this is why when people say things like, it's capitalism, don't interfere in the market, the market is ruined by interference. And we have to find ways to pull back that interference, which means policy decision. It means people in power stopping what they are doing.
0: It also means that any Democrat telling you they care about affordability is lying to you. Because the places that Buck is referencing that have the biggest cost associated with building new homes or buying energy are overwhelmingly blue cities and blue states. Let me tell you something else, Buck. The people who live in those jurisdictions combat any new housing coming into their jurisdiction. Why? Because they want their property values to remain artificially inflated. If you live in a very expensive area, the number one way to ensure that your home retains its value is not to have new products coming on the market, which makes your older home less valuable. Many parts, where I live in Nashville right now, there are lots of affordable homes that tend to be a little bit older because you can still build a lot of new homes. Now, it doesn't mean the housing costs are perfect here, but it means that the supply is constantly increasing. So if you want a new home and you can afford it, you have that option. But if you can't, there are other homes and their prices are not as artificially inflated because there's constant new supply. Here's another part of this discussion. You know what else helps to bring down housing prices? Less illegals in the country. Because if you think about the way that the housing market works, if you're a renter, you are having to pay more because the way that the housing market is set up, you have a lot of illegals that often are renting homes and they're inflating the overall cost of rentals. And when you pull them out, the prices come back down. I like that Jeff Bezos actually referenced Austin, because if you look at cities like Austin, yes, they have had an increase in the overall property. Nashville would be another one. But because they've allowed homes to be built, the skyrocketing rates of increase on home prices as a collective whole has been nowhere near what it is in places like New York and San Francisco.
3: I mean, I thought this was interesting, Clay. We're big in Charlotte. No big deal, but, you know, we're big in, well, it is a big deal, actually, but we're big in Charlotte. The average home price in Charlotte right now, I shouldn't say average, I'm going to get yelled at for that. The median, okay, the median home price in Charlotte right now, it's $430,000, single family home. So they have created artificially in San Francisco the cost of a single family home in another coastal major metro area just lapped on top of building any new house. To just start with that. The overall, and now you say, well, what? Okay, I don't live in San Francisco, which most, like almost all of you don't. Clay, the coastal metro median is about 40%. Excess cost from what a market would dictate based on regulations and taxation for building new construction in those markets. 40%.
0: Yeah.
3: Imagine if you could even cut this by half of the regulation and taxation burden. People can build new houses for 20% cheaper. That would be huge.
0: Look, you're preaching to the choir here. We have built houses recently, and I feel fortunate that I'm doing it in red states, but a lot of you who are listening to us in blue cities are just nodding along. Fuck, even where places have burned down. I know everybody doesn't want to talk about the Palisades anymore. I know that nobody's talking about the wildfire. It's almost impossible to rebuild on empty lots in LA. Most of the people out there who are in Los Angeles that lost their homes in those incompetently responded to wildfires that was the basis of Spencer Pratt's entire mayoral campaign, to his credit, they still haven't been able to rebuild. They can't even rebuild, Buck, on empty lots in desirable neighborhoods because the amount of time it takes to get any of these permits done and get the entire process taken
3: care of is so outrageous. We're getting lit up like a Christmas tree here on people who want to talk housing stuff and exactly what we're talking about on the lines, Clay. So why don't we take a moment? We'll come back to them.
0: Sounds great. We will. And in the meantime, speaking of housing, you need a roof? Are you out there? Are you nervous about what might happen if you have your roof worked on? Are there all sorts of issues that could arise? 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
11: 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Both men are carrying concealed weapons. 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

0: All right, welcome back in. We got lines lit. Let's get to it. Kevin in North Carolina, you want to talk about building in your state. Kevin, what's going on?
1: Hey there, Kevin in North Carolina. I just wanted to touch on the price of new constructions. I purchased just under 4 acres of land in North Carolina with cash, and I was trying to get a under 1,000 square foot, two-bedroom, one-bath house with a basement built, and they were quoting me $475,000 for that.
0: So you're saying it's just too expensive?
1: I agree.
2: Yeah, sorry. How many square feet?
1: I think it was 975 or something.
0: Wow.
2: I mean, that's look, thank you for the call. I have no idea about the exact cost of housing in North Carolina. I built a house in Tennessee and I built a house in Florida.
0: Your house in Florida on the beach in like 30 days,
2: cheap.
0: A little special situation.
2: Nothing that we do saves me money. I think that's fair to say. But that number sounds high to me for less than 1,000 square feet.

0: suddenly needs somewhere to live.
1: So it's up 50%, I think, is the figure that, you know, most people would use. So not quite double, but it, I mean, close.
2: By
1: not
2: the way,
1: far.
2: What percentage of that is just straight inflation?
1: Well, a lot. But,
2: yeah,
1: but,
2: right?
1: But Jimmy, you're right. By the way, the illegal immigration issue, people don't even realize, because what happens is a lot of illegals will pile into an apartment that's actually meant for far fewer people. But that does take housing stock off the market. Supply and demand is still a thing, even if Democrats pretend it's not. So you are correct, sir. And now, look, Trump has turned that curve down away from the flood. But the reality here is illegal immigration is a pressure on the housing market that is not helpful to actual Americans. But when you look at Clay, taxation, regulation, I mean, we're like getting up around the same kind of burden, at least on the coast, that Canada has for its residents, which is also a notoriously impossible place to build anything cost effectively.
2: Yeah, no, it's a huge issue. Canada, you think it's bad here? Try to go to Canada. Try to go to any crazy left-wing country. Final hour next.
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7: No new attacks on Iran for now. I'm Lisa Brady, Fox News. The commander-in-chief appears to be ruling them out before the midterm elections.
8: The U.S. will not be attacking Iran anytime prior to the November 3rd midterm elections, President Trump says. Writing in a social media post, his administration is having productive discussions with the Islamic Republic of Iran. He says U.S. sanctions and a naval blockade will remain in full force, and oil will continue to transit through the Strait of Hormuz. In recent days, the president has

0: signaled he believes the conflict with Iran will end soon with either a deal or renewed airstrikes. The president and other administration officials also say Iran's economy is on the brink of collapse.
1: Fox's Jared Halpern at the White House, the president posting after reports of preparations for possible strikes. President Trump just kicking off a summit celebrating scientific innovation.
2: In the golden age of America, this is the golden age.
1: Honoring tech leaders, including the Microsoft CEO, just hours after the company was suspended from a U.S. visa program, accused of abusing it by replacing American workers with foreign workers. Microsoft just out with a statement denying that, saying it looks forward to providing the administration with additional information. Venezuela's ousted leader Nicolas Maduro and his wife, Celia Flores, now face more charges in the U.S., accused in a new indictment of ordering torture and other human rights abuses against thousands of people, including some Americans.
3: Maduro, Flores, and other Venezuelan leaders tried to silence political opposition through murder and threats to murder victims' families, electric shock, asphyxiation, starvation, so-called punishment cells, beatings, and rape.
1: U.S. Attorney Jamie McDonald calls it the epitome of corruption. Maduro and Flores were captured by the U.S. military in January, previously pleading not guilty to other counts. 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
6: The WoWo Newsroom, and this is your top local story. Two lawsuits challenging the Trump administration's use of federal money to pay for a series of TV ads. The Democratic National Committee filed one lawsuit alleging the ads amount to government-sponsored propaganda. The ads begin airing in September and have already cost more than $12 million to run, according to media tracking firm Ad Impact. The Department of Homeland Security awarded a $20 million contract for the campaign. Trump has defended the ads as promoting the U.S. and said his MAGA Incorporated super PAC would pay for them going forward. Lawsuits seek to stop federal funding for the campaign. And the University of Arizona has temporarily suspended fraternity activities across campus amid investigations into alleged misconduct. University officials say nearly half of the school's 21 fraternities are facing allegations ranging from hazing and physical assault to drug and alcohol violations. 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

0: I'm meteorologist Liz Braden with your forecast. Staying mostly sunny today with a high of 71 degrees. We'll stay clear for tonight with a low of 45. Then we close out the work week tomorrow with sunshine and a high of 72, even warming up for Sunday with highs near 80. I'm meteorologist Liz Braden from 21 Alive on WoWo 92.3 FM and 1190 AM.
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0: Third hour, Clay and Buck kicks off now. Thanks for being here with us, and thanks also to all of our video live streamers on YouTube. We appreciate you. Please comment, write in the chat. It's live, and spread the word, and get your kids, your grandkids who are on YouTube. Check out these Clay and Buck fellows. We think that they will enjoy this program, and they'll certainly learn some good things. I also just ran up the stairs, so I find myself temporarily out of breath. Clay, time to maybe switch to Miller Lite and get on the treadmill a bit more. I don't know, Miller Lite? I can't drink beer, so it doesn't really matter. Cider. I'm a hard cider. Do you judge a guy if he walks into a bar? I have real things to talk about in a second, but I want to know. If a guy like is with you and like, hey, Clay, let's get a drink before we all watch the SEC football game together, and he's like, excuse me, sir, I would like a, you know, Sour Orchard Special cider.
1: Yes, and unless he owns the apple orchard that he is sampling here. It's kind of a flex, right? So unless you own apple orchards, I think if you order a cider before a big game, I think that's a difficult proposition to slide by.
0: So I just want all you hard cider fans to direct your ire directly at Mr. Clay Travis. Go up to him at the next big pregame.
1: I will say, I am quite confident that there are not a lot of hard cider fans in this audience.
0: I think that's probably true.
1: You know, if I took a shot at bourbon, if I took a shot at beer, certainly, I think there'd be a lot of guys out there like, hey, take it easy. Saying, hey, maybe don't order a cider. I think James Tallarico would be the kind of guy that would sit down to watch the game with you and say, hey, I'll have a cider. I just want to reiterate here, being off the campaign trail for 10 days and
0: people are asking questions, saying
1: that he has the flu. I'm just calling BS on this. If he were 75 years old and he got the flu, I could see it. This is my take. You guys can pull it back up when suddenly Tallarico cartwheels into Jazz hands into his next rally. It doesn't add up that he supposedly has the flu and can't show up for the biggest probably month of his life. And I just use myself as an example. If I were running for governor of Tennessee or Senate in Tennessee in my home state, and you didn't see me for 10 days, you should expect that I'm dead and they're trying to hide it.
0: I think if you had a severe like injury to your leg and were bleeding out after like a logging incident, Clay, you'd still be on Fox News. Like, you're a particular cat. Like, it's tough to slow you down, let's be honest.
1: But I'm just saying, and I'm not running for office. I'm just going to, if I say I'm going to do something, I'm going to show up. Something is going on here and it's not the flu.
0: Okay, I don't disagree. It seems now the only possibility that strikes me that we haven't addressed is maybe it's a little bit of a Biden the basement or Kamala minimizing. Maybe they think that the momentum is strong enough with them that they want to take errors off the table, and so they're just going to see if they pull away from him. Basically, the less people are exposed to Tallarico, the better for him. Maybe is that pot, or you don't buy that?
1: I mean, if they're going with the Biden basement strategy with a 35-year-old professional politician, that doesn't add up to me.
0: Well, so, but the only thing worse than Kamala not doing media was Kamala doing media. Remember? That was what we found out.
1: But
0: the only thing worse for her campaign.
1: But I will say, if Kamala had just done a ton of

0: media and actually sucked at it all, it would have been less of a story, I think, than doing almost no media and being awful at the
1: Well, because then we saw why she wasn't doing the media, correct. Obviously,
0: I mean,
1: right?
0: I think,
1: so that was
0: I think
1: the...
0: Trump is actually a great illustration of this. You don't have to be perfect. You just have to keep moving. Because they're going to keep shooting at you, both literally in the case of Trump and proverbially in the case of campaigns. So I think something's going on here where he, and again, it just doesn't add up.
1: Something's up for sure. Oh, by the way, we're going to have the real Dan Sullivan. Please stand up. We're going to have the real Dan Sullivan at the bottom of this hour, not decoy Dan, just to be clear. So when we say Senator Dan Sullivan, we mean the guy, not the one who is trying to pull off one of the most. It's so underhanded. You almost have to respect it. Like, it's so dirty that I'm like, wow, those guys are so dirty what they're trying to pull in Alaska. But we will have him with us to tell us about the state of that race. And in the meantime, Clay, something we didn't get to yesterday that I just wanted to throw in the mix here, because it's with Trump out there saying all the things that he's saying, people are really pretending there's a whole news cycle component last 24 hours where they're saying that Trump said that San Diego or Los Angeles should be nuked. And you might see this now for a lot of you. I understand. It just is more of the noise. It's more of, you know, Trump said people who die in the military are losers, or it's just more of these things where it's like, they're lying. Stop being so annoying. We know it's not true, but people want to hear this who hate Trump anyway. Here is what Trump actually said, and it has to do with his Iran policy. Play 13.
2: Can't let them have a nuclear weapon. And I'll tell you what, oil, a little more, maybe more than a little, but it's, a lot of people thought it would be 3, 4, 5 times that. When I went in, I thought it could be much higher than that. But we are paying less than under the Biden administration. He didn't do anything. He gave you the highest inflation in history. He didn't do anything. But you want to see trauma? You want to see problems? And I said it the other day, let them hit a missile into San Diego or Los Angeles on the way. Let them hit. You want to see a horror show? You want to see problems? Let them hit San Diego. Let them hit Los Angeles, and you want to see some bad things happen. You want to see a country that would be in free fall. We're not going to let that happen. We protect our cities. We protect our country. We're not letting that happen.
1: When he says, we all heard the quote there, right? We all get it. When he says, Clay, let them hit a missile into San Diego or Los Angeles, he's speaking as one speaks to say they would figure out how bad it is then that we let Iran get nukes. He is not encouraging the nuking of the whole point is that he wants to stop that from happening, which is why he's taking the actions he has in Iran. There are supposed, quote, journalists, Clay, who are actually up in arms about this, that Trump would advocate for bad things to happen to San Diego or Los Angeles. It's like when they pretend they can't tell when he's joking, which is one of the oldest, most annoying things the media does with Trump.
0: I don't think it works for them, because I think people have become aware of the fact that they're dishonest in the way that they clip him. And I think the best example of this not working, Buck, was when they tried to argue that the rally he did at Madison Square Garden, where the comedian made the joke about Puerto Rico. Do you remember when they said, oh, this is going to be the Hispanic men are not showing up. This is going to be a disaster for Trump. This is going to swing the election. And then it had zero impact. And actually, Biden said that Trump supporters were the real garbage. And then Trump started driving around in the garbage truck and showed up in the garbage man outfit. They just swing and miss here. By the way, this just happened in the last 20 minutes, Buck. Ken Paxton is demanding proof of life from James Tallarico. He has not been seen in 12 days now on the campaign trail. They are asking for a video of Tallarico holding today's newspaper, his flight information from New York City, and a doctor's note confirming his reported flu diagnosis. This is from the Ken Paxton campaign. He hasn't held a rally since September 16th, hasn't been seen in person since September 26th. 12 days ago. I mean, you guys, I mean, we'll open up phone lines. Am I crazy? 12 days for the flu? That's what they're saying, that he has the flu and he hasn't been seen or done any campaigning for 12 days.
1: That's a long absence. I'd give you with a nasty flu hits you And if you're a young guy, flu can be fatal for older people. It's really dangerous. But

0: for your 35-year-old guy, the flu can really lay you up. If he was gone 3, 4, 5 days, I would say, Clay, I mean, you know, you can get really nasty. If you have a fever, you can't. He doesn't want to say gibberish on the campaign trail. What do you say, 12 days?
1: 12 days.
0: 12 days. Too long.
1: They're saying he has the flu, and that's why he hasn't been seen in 12 days.
0: I mean, has he been hospitalized? If they're going to tell me he's hospitalized for flu, I would say, okay, well, maybe he's had some complications. 12 days to be down with flu, like, that's weird. It's weird.
1: It is super weird. And so Ken Paxton now calling attention to this, hasn't been seen in person, according to their campaign, since September 26th. I mean, man, that's a long time, 12 days. And so kind of jokingly, they're saying they want a video of him holding a newspaper. The flight he took home from his New York fundraisers, which occurred the very same night he allegedly went to an urgent care facility in Dallas. A doctor's note from the Dallas urgent care he allegedly visited. There are people now posting that this could be Fetterman-like in that he has vanished. Nobody knows where he is. And we went through this with Fetterman. Remember when he had his health-related conditions? He just vanished. And they said, oh, he's going to be fine. And it comes out that he had the stroke. Now, Tallarico's a lot younger. But it's weird. I'm just going to be honest with you. It is very, very strange that we could be in a position where in this contested of an election, the guy just vanishes for 12 days. So we'll see if he makes an appearance at any time in the near future. But I think for everybody out there, two weeks vanishing from a highly contested campaign trail, to your point, Buck, maybe, but even if they think that he's got a lead and they're trying to pull the Biden basement strategy, I don't think you can do that with a younger, healthy guy absent COVID-like situations.
0: Do you think they slipped some meatballs into his spaghetti? You know, maybe snuck a little bacon into a BLT or something he didn't know about. You never know. Those vegans, sensitive constitutions. Okay. The Preborn Network of Clinics has a nationwide team of people who are protecting the lives of unborn children. It is a critical and beautiful mission that they have day in and day out. This past year, they saved the lives of more than 84,000 unborn children. I mean, think about that. Think about not just for those little babies, of course, their lives, most importantly, saved, but all the joy and the happiness brought to those families now. Little children running around, their parents beaming with pride and happiness. It's a beautiful thing. But without Preborn, it wouldn't happen in thousands and thousands of cases because women are scared. Society gives them a lot of the wrong messages, tells them to, hey, just go, quote, take care of it. Go to a Planned Parenthood clinic. No, Preborn says, come to a Preborn clinic. Let's at least let you meet the baby in your womb via ultrasound and then understand that you're going to have help if you choose to have that baby from Preborn, not just up until birth, for up to 2 years beyond that. All kinds of assistance, support, and love at these Preborn clinics. 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There are women right now who are wondering, what should I do? 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Preborn is a 5-star rated charity. Or if you can use your cell phone, this is a really easy way to do it. Dial #250 and say the keyword baby. 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
0: Welcome back in, Clay and Buck. I wanted to hit this, Buck. This is starting to go viral. This is from Libs of TikTok. It's audio of Abdul El-Sayed, 2024. He refers to women as birthing people and says that anyone trying to stop children from having genital surgeries is horrible. This is the guy Michigan believes should represent them. 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
8: It's a must read for public health professionals, researchers, community activists, and advocates of women and birthing people.
9: Against the veto of its Republican governor, Ohio's Republican-dominated legislature has moved to ban all gender-affirming surgeries and hormone therapies. It restricts gender-affirming health care for transgender folks until they turn 18. It also bans trans girls and women from girls and women's sports through college. So we discussed in a previous episode with Dr. Cullen Baker, gender-affirming care that allows trans kids, their parents, and their healthcare providers to make the best individual decision for them protects them from suicide. It saves lives, point blank. And I shudder to think about what the implications will be for trans kids in Ohio. More broadly, the law is a massive incursion of government into people's personal lives and healthcare decisions. It's also a profound act of hypocrisy from an ideology which is supposed to be about protecting people from government overreach, not doing it itself.
0: Okay, Buck. First of all, this is strange. This is not some off-the-cuff live audio take. He is reading that clearly off of a document that either someone wrote for him or he wrote for himself. and it's not even particularly well-read. This guy's real radical. And I just think that they have tried, because he's glib and he's able to pivot well in interviews. This is pretty crazy. He referred to women as birthing people there, if you missed it. He said that it's essentially a crime to keep under 18s from having gender-affirming care, which is just getting their boobs or their genitals chopped off, under 18. This guy's super radical. I hope that this is starting to cut through the noise in Michigan, because this is not your run-of-the-mill, normal, I would say, battleground Democrat Senate candidate.
10: I don't know that the people we need to care will care. This continues to be my concern. I think that if you don't like Al-Sayed saying birthing people, 99% chance you're already voting against Al-Sayed if you're going to vote there in Michigan.
0: But do you think they know much about Al-Sayed? I mean, this is like for the people out there that are diehards, I agree with you. Like, if you know, but there are a lot of people, I think, that are busy, that have not paid a lot of attention. And I do think saying birthing people is a little bit like when Francesca Hong said we got to cancel Thanksgiving.
10: No, that's more. That cut through. You don't think that's... I think that's another level. That's beyond.
0: No, I think birthing people may connect in a way that other things did not, if you just clip that, because there's a certain level of... You're right. There's a certain level of, oh, that's just Democrat talking points.
10: Yeah.
0: Birthing people might work in New York City. It might work in San Francisco. I don't think it plays well with the average Oakland County voter. I don't think it plays well with the average normal person in Wayne County and the Detroit area that's open to voting one way or the other. I do think that there can start to be some branding that cuts through. And I just, Al-Sayed also today, Buck, refused to tell MSNBC, why he didn't put out a statement on October 7th. Mamdani did the, you know, hey, yes, that was awful, but the real problem is the genocide that followed.
10: Right.
0: Al-Sayed didn't put out anything.
10: I don't think that it is going to hurt him enough to matter. I don't think the people who, if you care about October 7th and Al-Sayed's response to it, you already have decided on Al-Sayed. I think the only people who are still really in the middle, Clay, are who's gonna bring the price of gas down? Who's gonna help me pay my rent next month? Who's gonna make sure that my healthcare premiums are more affordable in this state, or you know, whatever. I just don't think that, to your point about people who aren't paying that close attention, yeah. And they don't really care about, you know, what Al-Sayed says or doesn't say about the Jewish state. Like, they don't, I don't see it. Maybe I'm wrong, but you know, the indicators right now are that Al-Sayed's getting away with a whole lot on all this stuff. Sorry, go ahead.
0: No, let's just jump in here. Tunnel to Towers. We talked about the 25th anniversary last month of 9/11. On this 25th anniversary year, we continue to honor heroes out there like New York City Police Department Detective Eric Kaleha. Eric was Bensonhurst, Brooklyn native, dreamed of being a police officer, fulfilled that dream by joining the NYPD in 1994. Worked his way up to the rank of detective, answered the call after September 11th, serving at Ground Zero in the months that followed. He got multiple cancers, unfortunately, based on his exposure there. To honor his life and service, Tunnel to Towers paid off the mortgage of he and his family's home. Survived by his wife, Marilyn, two kids. You can help brave people like the detective, Eric, here. T2T.org. That is T2T.org.
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13: I'm EC in the WoWo newsroom, and this is your top local story. Fort Wayne families needing assistance with Christmas gifts have until Friday to apply through the Salvation Army. Applications are being accepted at the North Clinton Street location from 9 to 11 in the morning and 1 to 3 in the afternoon. Applicants should bring identification, children's birth certificates, and proof of government assistance. More news coming up on WoWo.
14: Fox News. I'm Paul Stevens. President Trump earlier today on social media saying he will not order any more military strikes.

0: on Iran before the November midterm elections. An 18-year-old arrested in Minnesota on alleged plans inspired by ISIS, he says, to shoot up the Mall of America. He allegedly bought 200 rounds of ammo and an AK-47 for his attack from an undercover agent.
1: Mohammed planned to use the gun he bought in a high-traffic public area in just a few weeks' time in support of a designated foreign terrorist organization.
0: FBI agent Christopher Dotson, Hurricane Isaias is prompting warnings from Louisiana to the Florida Panhandle.
2: Hurricane Isaias, currently a Cat 1, will become a Category 2. As it runs into the northern Gulf, it starts to weaken a little bit. It runs into dry air. It runs into some hostile conditions, upper-level winds. Still, though, hurricane warning, Panama City over towards Biloxi.
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4: From 21 Alive, I'm meteorologist Liz Braden with your forecast. Staying mostly sunny today with a high of 71 degrees. We'll stay clear for tonight with a low of 45. Then we close out the work week tomorrow with sunshine and a high of 72, even warming up for Sunday with highs near 80. I'm meteorologist Liz Braden from 21 Alive on WoWo 92.3 FM and 1190 AM.
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15: Welcome back in here to Clay and Buck, and we're talking midterms because they are just weeks away from being determined, and Senate control is critical. We love the great, the beautiful state of Alaska, and there's a very important Senate race that is happening up there involving Senator Dan Sullivan and a field that has

0: let's just say, intentionally muddied the stream. We will talk to Senator Sullivan about this. Senator, thanks for calling in.
1: Clay and Buck, great to be back on the show. And by the way, we got to get you guys up to Alaska. Remember, we talked about that. It's a beautiful day here in my great state.
0: We have. I told Clay that as long as you don't feed the grizzlies, they'll leave you alone. So I'm nudging him towards the visit on this one. But let me get you to weigh in on where do things stand right now. You know, we know there's Decoy Dan in the field. We also know this Peltola lady has had some stuff come out about her being not exactly miscongeniality with her staff. What do we need to know about the state of the race, Senator?
1: Well, look, it's still neck and neck, and the key is going to be voter turnout. But you're right that, you know, the real Mary Peltola is starting to be revealed to Alaskans. She's a far-left liberal. She will empower Chuck Schumer. She got nothing done in two terms, and I mean that, literally not one bill signed into law. And when she did vote, she voted against Alaska's interests on our military, on resource development, on open borders, on boys and girls sports. I mean, 95% voting rate with Joe Biden when he was president. But to your point, you know, the New York Times of all media outlets did a story that revealed the real character of Mary Peltola, and let's just say she's not so sweet. She's got very big character flaws. Get this, guys. She was in for two terms. In 2 years, 25 staffers quit on her. 25 staffers quit because she physically, emotionally abused the heck out of her staff. And as I like to say to Alaskans, hey, this isn't just staff. These are young Alaskans who went to D.C. to serve their country, our sons and daughters, and this congresswoman literally just abused the living daylights out of her staff. She's unfit for office, guys.
2: Yeah, that's what I was going to ask you. We've seen some of these elections where people have ended up in office that are clearly not capable of doing the job effectively, whatever your politics are, Democrat or Republican. You have a lot of constituents that you do work for that did not vote for you. Your job is to work for every Alaskan. Do you think she's capable Correct. Of doing this job?
1: No, and I think she's already demonstrated that, again, on the way in which she treats her staff and talks about Alaskans. I mean, there's stuff that I cannot say on the radio that was in this New York Times piece, but slurs, you know, all kinds of just horrible stuff against Alaskans. I mean, not just her staff, but her constituents. But look, zooming out again, it goes to her record, right? When Alaska sends its delegation to D.C., the one thing we expect is that we deliver. Two senators, one congressman, and that's been the tradition, a small but mighty delegation. She had two terms in office, never got one bill signed into law. I've had two terms in the Senate. I have over 63 bills signed into law, delivering across the board on a bunch of things. But here's the other thing. Alaskans work really hard, tough, gritty, resilient, self-reliant. My opponent missed 20% of her votes in the House, 20% of her votes when she was a state House rep, and over one-third of her meetings when she was in the Bethel City Council. So doesn't show up, doesn't get the job done, and when she does vote, it's for the far-left agenda, which she would empower. Chuck Schumer, guys, as you know, would be horrible for Alaska because he's so anti-resource development, so anti-military. But let's face it, he would be horrible for America. And Schumer's saying his pathway to the majority is through Alaska. So we have become the firewall for freedom for the whole country, which is why I'm going to win.
0: Speaking to Senator Dan Sullivan from Alaska, and I say your name because, one, we want everyone to go out and vote and vote for you. But two, there's a name issue here, as we've discussed before. There is Decoy Dan. Dan, I believe, Jay Sullivan,

0: the guy who is on running for pretty obvious reasons, and he made it onto the ballot for this last rung of the election here, this last period before we actually see who wins. Tell us about this situation just a bit. Is it really just pure confusion in your mind that is leading to the 1, 2, 3, whatever it is, percentage of the vote that he has? Or is he just on there and some people actually want to vote for him? What's happening?
1: No, I think the whole point, and look, the Democrats even admit it here, they're openly cheating. We have this ranked choice voting system, which I think has been a fiasco for Alaska because it just leads to this kind of manipulation of the voters. And the Democrats recruited this guy at the last minute. He tried to file as a Republican. He tried to file, actually, believe it or not, guys, with my middle initial, not his. When he launched his campaign and his website and his fundraising letters, it was all with my campaign logo. And his staff, he's got very little staff, he's kind of got no staff, have actually been staff working for Peltola, the Democrat, and even for Schumer. So that's coordination, which, by the way, is illegal. So it is a clear attempt. The only reason this guy's in it is to rig it for Peltola. He's not in it to win it. He hasn't campaigned anywhere. He literally lives on an island in Southeast Alaska. He hasn't. Their goal was to get him on the ballot to confuse people, to throw away their vote when they think they're voting for me, to rig it for the Democrat. And I mean, even the Democrats here admitted it's open cheating. Now, I think it's going to backfire, and here's why. This whole scheme, think about it, guys, it treats Alaskans with utter contempt. These Democrats are saying, hey, let's recruit a guy so we can trick our fellow Alaskans into throwing away their vote. If that doesn't tick off people and say, you know what, I am definitely going to get out and vote for the real Dan Sullivan, Dan S. Sullivan, the Marine, the Senator, the family man, I think it's going to drive our voter turnout up because people don't want to be manipulated and they don't want to have their votes stolen. So they're trying. And look, this is going all the way to Schumer and the National Democrats. There is no doubt that they're involved. As a matter of fact, the litigation that put this guy back on the ballot, you know, the big super lawyer for the Democrats, Mark Elias, was in Alaska drawing up law firms. Elias is actually the law firm for Peltola. So again, it shows that they're all cheating to manipulate the vote. I think Alaskans are a lot smarter than the Democrats let my fellow Alaskans on to be. They're treating them with contempt. And I'm hopeful, and all Alaskans listening, get out and vote. Don't let the Democrats steal this election, because it matters not only to Alaska, it matters to the great country we all love. Chuck Schumer, Senate Majority Leader, is an unmitigated disaster for Alaska and America.
2: What? How close is this going to be? And what should people know if they're out there and you want them to be telling their friends, their family, their neighbors that they need to do?
1: Every Republican, we got to get out and vote. Even, you know, not just Republicans, right? The biggest group of voters in Alaska are independents and undeclareds. As we've talked about before, guys, you know, Alaska is much more of a purple state. We have a libertarian streak. We have a very big independent streak. But what needs to happen in this race is that we need to get out and vote. The Democrats are, they're energized. What we need to bring is the same energy, and we're seeing it. We just had the vice president up here. We had a rally in Fairbanks, Alaska. We had hundreds and hundreds of people show up for that. The president is going to be coming to the Mat-Su Valley on Tuesday. That's a great Republican stronghold for Alaska. If we turn out big in the Mat-Su Valley, which is what the president is going to be asking all Alaskans to do, we're going to win this race. Because again, the record and the vision for the future is so different between DC Dems and my liberal opponent and me and Republicans.

0: We want to unleash Alaska energy. We want to make sure that we have thousands of jobs supporting our resource development sector, which makes our state stronger, makes America stronger. We want to build up our military, which is what we're doing. I'm proud to have led a record buildup of our military. And the Dems are against all of that. And my opponent voted with the far left when she was in Congress. Alaskans need to wake up to that fact. She's trying to run as kind of a conservative Democrat. She is anything but a conservative Democrat. She is a far left liberal who will empower the most far left group, Schumer and the Senate Democrats, that will crush our state, kill thousands of jobs, and undermine the national security of our country.
1: What's have your site for?
2: Go ahead. I was just going to say, have they announced the date for that Trump rally? I know that's going to be a big deal in Alaska.
0: Yeah, it was just announced, guys. It's Tuesday, October 13th.
2: So okay,
0: maybe you
2: so
0: can
2: soon.
0: Come up for that.
2: well, that's really soon. I would love to come up. I would like to come up and help, and I have told you that I will. So have your staff.
0: Well, I'll tell you this. The vice president rally, just a couple days ago in Fairbanks, man, it was great. We, if that's the kind of energy and the get out the vote focus that we're going to have throughout the state that we saw in Fairbanks, we're going to win. And so, you know, this president has helped us in so many ways on all the issues we're just talking about. And again, the contrast, you guys might remember during the Biden administration, Joe Biden's 4 years as president, which coincided with Schumer's 4 years as Senate Majority Leader, they issued 70 executive orders, 7-0, that were exclusively and singularly focused on shutting down the state of Alaska, killing thousands of jobs, which is what they did. Peltola never lifted a finger during that time. And look, that's what the DC Democrats do when they get into power. One of their core principles is to try to turn Alaska into a giant national park and kill thousands of jobs. And Schumer will do it in a minute. When President Trump got reelected, second term, the first day in office, he issued an executive order called Unleashing Alaska's Extraordinary Resource Potential. We're the only state that's got our own executive order under this administration. So the rally's going to be big, and it's going to focus on getting out the vote.
2: Great Senator. Stuff. We appreciate it, Senator Sullivan. Everybody get out and vote. Let us know. We'll see if we can find an event that we could make it to. It would be awesome. And President Trump going to be up there on October 13th, which is coming up very, very soon. Thank you, sir.
0: Hey, Clay and Buck, thank you, guys. Love to see you up in our state. And thanks for all your great work.
2: Amen. Thank you.
1: Look, you kind of committed us to an Alaska visit, buddy. So we're.
2: I know. I just need to know. I need to get something on the calendar. The 13th. I thought the president was going to come later in the election cycle.
1: Let's go in like July.
2: I think October Alaska would be nice. I don't necessarily want to be in Alaska in January or
1: you
2: December.
1: You better wear your thermal underwear, buddy. But maybe July.
2: Is there such a thing as a natural source of energy to help you stay warm in Alaska when you need your thermal underwear on? 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I bet Tallarico's not taking Chalk. 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Had to do a little bit late lift. And I was, I'm going to be honest, I was dragging a little bit. I didn't finish till about 9:30. 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
7: Corn, soybeans, cattle, and hogs are lower. I'm Kellen Havenkin with a Brownfield Commodity Market Update. When it comes to short stature corn, it started with Stein. For decades, they've been focused on unique hybrids that deliver top yields. Stein invented short stature corn, then perfected it. Stein has yield. Corn and soybeans are lower on profit taking and technical selling. Both are watching the near-term weather, which looks favorable, helping farmers catch up after recent rain delays. November soybeans are down 10 at 12.93. January's down 9.25 at 13.10. December corn is 7 lower at 5.01. The March contract 6.5 lower at 5.15¾. Live and feeder cattle are lower on profit taking ahead of this week's direct trade. December live cattle down 45 at 223.65. November feeder cattle down 260 at 335.67. Hogs are down on cash and wholesale pressures, but your hogs are steady. December lean hogs are 142 lower at 68.95. I'm Kellen Havenkin for Brownfield.
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9: Welcome back in, Clay and Buck. We got a bunch of talkbacks. Let's see. 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
10: This is Candy in Central Texas, and I don't think Tallarico is sick. I think he said too many stupid things lately, and he is saying the quiet things out loud, which is not going to get him elected. So they've hidden him away in the Biden basement until the election, just for safety's sake.
9: If you're the underdog as a Democrat, my concern there, if I were analyzing this, is you have to make the case. You can't hide from the case. Andy in Wisconsin has a similar theory. 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
11: Hey, guys. Hope you're doing well. This is Andy from Wisconsin calling. The Tallarico thing, I think they're just pulling a straight-up Kamala Harris with them. They don't want him out on the trail. Time he opens his mouth, he starts losing points. So I don't think he's sick. I think. Basically,

0: cider brands. He's referring to the particular
1: Strongbow or a what?
0: I don't know what the other type is because I'm a man, don't drink cider. But evidently there are you know, men out there who are fans of cider. And I honestly don't even know what the brands of cider are. I have vaguely heard of Strongbow. Now, inevitably, what's going to happen is we're going to finish the show and they're going to be like, so cider companies really want to sponsor the show.
1: Yep. Yep. Like, we want to send you guys a couple of cases of cider from this great new sponsor.
0: And
1: be like,
0: and I'm going to be on tomorrow and you're going to hear me say,
1: if Big Cider wants to just throw a lot of money at me, no problem. Clay is cut out on that one. So, Big Cider, you know where to find me.
0: Always been a huge cider guy, as you all know. We'll see. Where is Talafrico? He's absent. We'll see if he's back on the scene tomorrow. Thanks for hanging out with us. You know where to find us on the radio tomorrow.
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10: An overdue homecoming. I'm Lisa Brady, Fox News. The USS Abraham Lincoln just returning to San Diego Bay following a record-long deployment in the conflict with Iran, including reports of deteriorating conditions and suicide attempts. President Trump posting today there will not be new attacks on Iran ahead of the midterm elections, just before hosting a summit on science, honoring several tech leaders.
11: And with the help of the brilliant men and women here today, we will always be on top. There's nobody that can compete with us.
10: Calling it a golden age of innovation. A federal judge denies bond for the wife of former Venezuelan leader Nicolas Maduro after a hearing in New York City.
12: As protesters demanded the release of Nicolas Maduro's wife, Celia Flores, outside the courthouse in Lower Manhattan, side, her lawyers argued that Flores should be released due to health conditions that could be better treated at a medical facility instead of behind bars. Flores and Maduro, who already face drug trafficking charges and have been behind bars since January,

0: They also now face additional criminal charges. A superseding indictment alleges that they, along with other members of the Maduro administration, engaged in torture, rape, and murder to keep power in Venezuela.
1: Fox's Tanya J. Powers. About 30 million people from Louisiana to the Florida Panhandle are in the path of the Atlantic season's first hurricane, Isaias, expected to hit the northern Gulf Coast with a possible landfall late tomorrow or early Saturday, but impacts sooner.
2: By tomorrow, about midday. That's the heavy rain. That's by the Panhandle. That's Mobile. And then the core of the storm rolls in. That is about 9 to 10 o'clock tomorrow. That's when the heavy stuff is going to be located and just dries up through Mississippi, Alabama, Tennessee.
1: Fox weather meteorologist Bob Van Dillen. Storm surge, also a big concern. Right now, top sustained winds 85 miles an hour. 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
5: Good afternoon, it's Catherine Segal in the WoWo Newsroom. It's 70 degrees and sunny on the world-famous WoWo Firescape. 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U.S. Representative Marlon Stutzman is opposing a proposed casino in Northeast Indiana. Stutzman says he's concerned gambling could create financial problems for some residents, particularly low-income households and older adults on fixed incomes. Stutzman says gambling does not fit with the type of economic development he wants to see in the region. A public question on the proposed casino is on the November 3rd ballot. And a new traffic signal is coming to Maple Crest and Parrot Roads. The Allen County Highway Department says the signal has become fully operational this morning. Drivers should stay alert and expect possible delays during the first week. And finally, more than 265,000 Ram vans are being recalled over a defect that could cause drivers to suddenly lose power steering. The recall covers 2022 through 2026 ProMaster vans, including more than 1,800 electric models. One crash has been linked to the defect, with no injuries reported. 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A sewer repair is restricting traffic on Oxford Street across from the entrance to McMillan Park. The westbound lane is closed, with traffic shifted into the center lane through the work zone. The restriction is expected to remain in place for about 4 days. 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
6: From 21 Alive, I'm meteorologist Liz Braden with your forecast. Staying mostly sunny today with a high of 71 degrees. We'll stay clear for tonight with a low of 45. Then we close out the work week tomorrow with sunshine and a high of 72, even warming up for Sunday with highs near 80. I'm meteorologist Liz Braden from 21 Alive on WoWo 92.3 FM and 1190 AM.
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Good afternoon. Thank you for tuning in to The Burning Truth. I'm your host, Casey Hendrickson. So, a lot of interesting stuff going on today. There's no shortage of weirdness, that's for sure. We're live streaming on Rumble. Go to rumble.com/CaseyTheHost and hang out with us there. Okay, it seems like every time they give an update in the morning, by the afternoon, it is completely different. Murderer Krista Pike, she's the botched execution in Tennessee. So earlier in the day, they had said basically, like from yesterday to today, that she was awake and talking, but she couldn't move any of her limbs. And that it was, and I quote, a long, hard road to recovery. This goes back to what a lot of you were asking me over the past several days, is why did we bother saving her anyway if the point was to kill her? So now, it went from she can talk and she's awake, but none of her limbs work, to she's up and walking now. Her lawyer said that she's been walking around her hospital room after surviving two botched lethal injections on September 30th in Tennessee. The lawyer, Stephen Farrell, said that she is up and walking in her hospital room. Regarding her mental state, he says, I think it's kind of good and bad. Good that she is fairly with it, but she's also somewhat foggy. She can lose her train of thought really easily and forgets where she's going. In other words, she's still coming out of a deep sleep and she's going to be fine. Following her failed execution, she was said to be unconscious and in critical condition when she was taken to the hospital. However, when she woke up on Tuesday, attorney Randall Spivey later said, she is angry and confused about everything right now. She is very aware that the state tried to execute her. Spivey also said that the killer's first words when she woke up were, where am I and who are you? Pike, who was found guilty, sentenced to death following the 1995 murder of Colleen Schlemmer, had asked for an all-female lethal injection team before entering the death chamber, and that request was granted. So, yada, yada, yada. Nothing about it makes sense, guys. Nothing about this makes sense. Bullet holes will keep bleeding. That's all I'm saying. Bullet holes will keep bleeding. Did you guys watch this thing with the 6-year-old? Here's the thing, though. I need you to do something. And I rarely ask you to do this, but I need you to do this. This, I think, is important. I'm going to put it in the Daily Show prep today. You're not going to see any blood, gore, violence, anything like that. You're not going to see any of that. You need to go watch the body cam footage that's been released by the police department of this 6-year-old who shot his teacher. You have to see it. It is imperative that you see this body cam footage. Because I think a lot of you who have 6-year-olds or have had 6-year-olds or have been around 6-year-olds, I think in your head, you're really not able to process exactly what we're talking about here. And you're wondering if it was an accident or what have you. Like, I'm going to say something really controversial. I'm not known for that, Victor. I am not known for saying controversial things. I wouldn't be upset.

upset if you put this kid in a sack and floated him down the river over a waterfall. 2 far? When you watch the body cam video, you're going to understand exactly what I'm talking about. And this is not a kid in the middle of a temper tantrum. Kids in the middle of a temper tantrum at age 6 say some pretty awful, horrible things in the moment, and then they regret it later on. That's not what you're witnessing. You're witnessing evil incarnate reveal itself at a very, very young age. And I don't know that many of you are prepared to hear what you're going to hear, which I cannot play for you on the radio. Let me reiterate this again. I don't have enough time to edit the video of a 6-year-old who shot his teacher communicating with police officers who go to the school. I don't have enough time in the day to do it. It is enlightening. I think that's how we'll call it. Headlines tomorrow. Radio host calls for the murder of 6-year-old boy. Okay, so let's just go to the New York Post here. 6-year-old Virginia boy who shot his teacher in the chest in class yelled bleep you B-word at an educator who was trying to restrain him and threatened to fight cops, according to disturbing body cam video released after the attack. Watch the video. It'll be in the Daily Show Prep today at the end of this show on my Substack. If in your head you're not able to wrap your mind around this, watch the video. Both y'all want a bleeping piece of me bleep? This is a 6-year-old kid. That's what he's telling the officers on the footage. The video was taken after the boy, who's only identified as JT. Hey, they did more doxing on little JT than they did on Jane Doe. He shot his teacher, Abby Zwerner, in front of 16 students in their first grade class on January 6th, 2022. In the footage, he is told to stop by reading specialist Amy Kovac, who rushed into the classroom after the shooting and held the boy down in a bear hug. F you bleep, he tells her. The video shows police finding the 9mm Taurus handgun on the floor about 15 to 20 feet from the boy. We have the shooter, another officer says on the police radio. Now, Abby Zwerner is alive. Thank God. I told the assistant principal that there was a threat earlier about it, Kovac tells his fellow officers. That N-word retired last year, the boy says. Nobody knows who he's talking about, by the way. How old is he? The officer asks Kovac, who responds, he is 6, before hinting at earlier disciplinary issues with the boy, such as he's on a modified schedule. His mother is to pick him up at 2:30. This is the first week without his mother coming to school with him. Kovac says she called 911 after hearing a gunshot from down the hallway and running into the classroom to see blood on the teacher. While she's explaining all of this to the cop, F-U-B-word, he says again. He then flips her off. He's 6. An officer asks if they have any small handcuffs for the shooter before Officer Torres warns his fellow cops not to touch JT's hands due to the gun residue from the shooting. JT then says he stole that from my mom, gesturing to the gun before threatening officers again. So the gun was in mom's purse. The mother's mugshot looks

0: exactly like you imagine it to look. I don't think I need to say more than that. If you want a piece of me, come get it on B Word. I don't care if you call backup. I don't care if I go to jail. B Word. That's what he's still yelling at the officers while they're talking to Kovac. We know you know that language, and you know that's not appropriate. Mrs. Kovac, not happy with that, Kovac says. She's still trying to, like, teach this kid. So at this point, Kovac later testified that JT, the kid, punched her in the face, sending her glasses flying. So the boy had taken the gun from his mom's purse on that morning after climbing on her dresser, putting it in his backpack, and taking it to school. Now, during an afternoon reading class, he then pulled the gun out from a jacket pocket, fired a single round at Zwerner from 10 feet away, striking her hand and chest, according to court documents. 3 minutes of body cam footage were introduced as an exhibit in the prosecution during May's trial of former Richneck assistant principal Ebony Parker. Ebony Parker's on trial, facing 8 felony child neglect counts tied to the events before the shooting. All of the charges were dismissed days later before the defense had to make its case. Zwerner, the teacher, who was severely injured in the shooting, was awarded $10 million following a civil trial against Parker, which ended in November of 2025. Because there were multiple threats from this kid that the school was like, he's 6. What's he going to do? Just remember this the next time we do a story about a school resource officer taking a 12, 13-year-old kid and slamming their face into the dirt. Just remember, this is a 6-year-old. JT's mom, who again looks exactly how you would expect the mugshot to look, Deja Nicole Taylor, 29, was sent to state prison for child neglect and spent time in federal prison in part for lying about drug use on a background check when she bought the firearm used in the shooting. She was released from prison back in February. JT's now 9 and is living in Newport News in the custody of his great-grandfather. Praying for that guy. Watch the video. I think you're going to have an awful lot of your worldview challenged when you do. More coming up. You're tuned into The Burning Truth.
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8: The clock is ticking on Allen County's nearly $49 million fire and EMS budget, and the district chief now warning there's no easy plan B. Friday with me, KB, on WoWo.
9: There we go. Let's take a look at what's happening with ABC News, shall we? ABC News reported that AI defense company Anduril Industries, a company in which Donald Trump Jr.'s 1789 Capital has a major investment, was awarded a multi-billion dollar deal announced by Trump on Tuesday and had been awarded 135 other contracts with the government. The analysis found the defense companies backed by Donald Jr. and Eric, including Vulcan Elements, Firehawk Aerospace, and PsiQuantum, have been awarded more than $6 billion in active or promised government contracts since the two invested in the companies. That's a heck of a thing to post. Now, that was Amy Siskind, activist and author, weekly list and podcast archived at their website, yada, yada, former Wall Street executive, etc. Oh,

0: Here's the problem. None of that's true. None of it. ABC News quietly pulled a story that claimed companies tied to Donald Trump Jr. and Eric Trump had landed more than $6 billion in Pentagon contracts, including a multi-billion dollar deal for Anduril Industries announced just this week. They pulled it. No correction. No retraction. No stealth edit. Just made it vanish like we were in 1984 and Orwell himself was handling the story. Just completely disappeared, got memory hold. Now, one of the only places that you can even see a trace of this article is with Amy Siskind's social media post, which, of course, is based on a lie. And the fact that they just deleted it with no editor's note, no explanation, no correction, nothing, no apology, just made it disappear. Just trying to erase that they ever did it. So somebody over at Twitchy said, I wonder if somebody got a scary phone call from someone. Sam Antar, former Crazy Eddie CFO turned forensic accountant from Wall Street criminal to fraud investigator. ABC News is investigating the Trump son's investments, but apparently needs an accounting lesson. The article says 1789 Capital, where Trump Jr. is a partner, raised $1 billion in revenue generation for PsiQuantum. I'm a forensic accountant. Money raised by selling equity is not revenue. That's basic accounting. PsiQuantum's own announcement describes a $1 billion financing round led by BlackRock-affiliated funds, Temasek, and Bailey Gifford. It lists 1789 Capital among numerous participating investors. Where is ABC's evidence that 1789 raised the entire $1 billion? Then there's the claim that companies, quote, raked in more than $6 billion in active or promised government contracts. How much was actually paid? How much is committed? How much depends on future orders or conditions? What exactly went into the total? Those distinctions matter when you're telling readers who benefited and by how much. Investigate the Trump family's financial interests. Follow the money. But if you're going to publish a financial investigation, get the accounting right. Calling investment capital revenue is a hell of a mistake to make. That's one way of putting it. Alexa Henning, the story has been taken down by ABC because it was a total hit job full of completely false information. And then a screenshot of the page. This page no longer exists and is currently unavailable. Oops. A complete fabrication. Not the first time. Won't be the last. Just remember, this is what they do. And did I or did I not a couple of days ago tell you, you're heading into the last month before the midterms, you're going to get an awful lot of this. They're still running with the debunked, he told Iran to bomb LA story. They're still running with it. Even CNN's fact checker is like, yeah, no, he didn't. Didn't say that at all. I had somebody text me yesterday who was asking about it. Like, dude, it never happened. It's not real. It's kind of like telling you to drink bleach. Total figment of imagination. Got more coming up. You're tuned into The Burning Truth.
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2: 70 degrees off the world-famous WoWo Firescape. Good afternoon. It's Catherine Segal in the WoWo Newsroom with your top local stories. A Fort Wayne nonprofit is getting a $100,000 grant to expand access to affordable loans for working families. Brightpoint says the Fullinger Foundation funding will help make up to $1 million in loans available through its community loan center. The program helps workers cover unexpected expenses and avoid high-interest payday loans. And more than 650 Everwise Credit Union employees will spend Monday volunteering at 44 nonprofits across Indiana and Southwest Michigan. In Northeast Indiana, volunteers will work at New Life Ministries in Huntington and organizations in Elkhart, Goshen, Mishawaka, Plymouth, Rochester, Walkerton, and Silver Lake. Projects include cleaning, painting, and landscaping.

0: shipping. And finally, Indiana Task Force 1 is heading south ahead of Hurricane Isaias. The team has been activated for search and rescue operations after the storm hits the Gulf Coast. 35 Task Force members and 13 support personnel are expected to leave Indianapolis Thursday and stage in Georgia. News is powered by Mylan Center Feed and Grain on Doty Road. 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
1: News. I'm Paul Stevens. President Trump earlier today on social media saying he will not order any more military strikes on Iran before the November midterm elections. An 18-year-old arrested in Minnesota on alleged plans inspired by ISIS, he says, to shoot up the Mall of America. He allegedly bought 200 rounds of ammo and an AK-47 for his attack from an undercover agent.
2: Mohammed planned to use the gun he bought in a high-traffic public area in just a few weeks' time in support of a designated foreign terrorist organization.
1: FBI agent Christopher Dotson. Hurricane Isaias prompting warnings from Louisiana to the Florida Panhandle.
3: Hurricane Isaias, currently a Cat 1, will become a Category 2. As it runs into the northern Gulf, it starts to weaken a little bit. It runs into dry air. It runs into some hostile conditions, upper-level winds. Still, though, hurricane warning, Panama City over towards Biloxi.
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0: Whoa, whoa, it's time saver traffic from the Craigville Appliance Traffic Center. A sewer repair is restricting traffic on Oxford Street across from the entrance to McMillan Park. The westbound lane is closed, with traffic shifted into the center lane through the work zone. The restriction is expected to remain in place for about 4 days. 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
5: From 21 Alive, I'm meteorologist Liz Braden with your forecast. Staying mostly sunny today with a high of 71 degrees. We'll stay clear for tonight with a low of 45. Then we close out the work week tomorrow with sunshine and a high of 72, even warming up for Sunday with highs near 80. I'm meteorologist Liz Braden from 21 Alive on Whoa Whoa 92.3 FM and 1190 AM.
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1: And good afternoon. Thank you for tuning in to The Burning Truth. I'm your host, Casey Hendrickson. 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Hang out with us over there. Friendly reminder that this Saturday at Oxbow Park, my veteran group, freedomsystem.org, is throwing a free veteran barbecue. Bring the family, hang out. You can go to our events page. It's up there. October 10th, 12 to 2. Oxbow's letting veterans in for free that day. So come on in and hang out with us. If you're a veteran, you're looking to explore what our organization is about, who we are, come on out, get some free food, hang out with us. Beautiful Oxbow Park. It's going to be great. And you can go ahead and learn a little bit more about what we do. So again, that is this Saturday, October 10th, noon to 2 at Oxbow Park in Dunlap. All right. This is funny. So a professor at Harvard called anti-Semitism a, quote, Zionist witch hunt. There's always, anytime you get certain language, it's like you always end up finding something about this person a little bit later on, right? So I don't know how to pronounce the dude's name. Guangshan Ha. I don't know. So anyway, he's a professor at Harvard. And he's been arrested and charged with cyberstalking a Jewish colleague. Ooh, well, that's not a great look, is it? I mean, I have cyberstalkers. They're very upset that I won't date them. Posing as a MAGA Anon account on X, he allegedly messaged another Harvard professor. Oh, Haverford. Not Harvard. Haverford. My bad. So he messaged another Haverford professor about 50 times between October 2025 and May of 2026. Wait a minute. Hold on a second. I have legitimate legal questions here. So between October of 2025 and May of 2026, how many months? So is it November, December, January, February, March, April, May? That's 7 months. So he messaged this person 50 times in 7 months. Can you get somebody arrested for cyberstalking you for only 50 messages in that time? Because I've got a couple of people who send more than that in 3 days to me. I mean, the apartment that I have inside their head is nice, but I also like to have other fun. In addition to posting vile anti-Semitic messages, he allegedly posted his colleague's home address, infant child's name, a photograph of the family mailbox, countless anti-Semitic slurs and threats, and reference to real-time observation of their home. And again, he's doing this pretending to be a Trump supporter. The target's wife twice moved out of the home with their children because they were so terrified. Ha is a member of Faculty for Justice in Palestine. Of course he is. He has called complaints about anti-Semitism on campus Zionist witch hunts. Originally from China. By the way, China also hates the Jews. He is an associate professor of religion at Haverford who studies Islam in China. I can't make this up, guys. He holds a PhD in anthropology from Columbia. His dissertation is entitled Religion of the Father, Islam, Gender, and Politics of Ethnicity in Late Socialism. That's like a unicorn barf of Marxist garbage. He won the 2023 Clifford Geertz Prize in the Anthropology of Religion for his book, The Sound of Salvation, Voice, Gender, and the Sufi Media Scape in China. But he's got the same damn title and everything, doesn't he? So he's charged with one count of cyberstalking pursuant to 18 U.S.C. and 2261A2. The statutory maximum for cyberstalking is 5 years imprisonment, 3 years of supervised release, and $250,000 fine, and a $100 special assessment. So many jokes for the special assessment, but I'm the bigger person, so I will not do that. They've got a bunch of the posts and stuff like that he made as well. But this guy. So anti-Semitism is a Zionist witch hunt. He's an anti-Semite. And then, of course, he did it on an account where he pretended that he was a Trump supporter. Because, I mean, might as well take out Trump supporters while you're at it. It's going to be a little bit difficult to do when you have jobless claims falling to a 57-year low. That was just released. Number of Americans filing new claims for jobless benefits fell to 197,000 last week, according to the Labor Department. This is 2,000 lower than the previous week's revised estimate, 3,000 below the consensus forecast. New claims for unemployment benefits are a proxy for layoffs. These have been near the lowest levels in 57 years for the past several weeks. The four-week moving average of claims, which smooths out weekly volatility, fell to 198,000. This average was hit twice in 2022. Prior to that, average claims have not been that low since 1969. Despite persistent inflation and an Iran war-driven increase in gasoline prices, consumer spending has been strong this year. Business investment, corporate profits robust, and stocks are hitting all-time highs. I would also like to point out it's not Iran war-driven. It's mostly what's happening in Ukraine, but whatever. See, we can ask the question about whether or not the virus in Russia was a bioweapon. The media keeps asking. Couldn't ask it of China, though, because you're a racist if you did. But if Putin's involved, you can certainly ask if it's a bioweapon. The media is totally fine with that. Employers are holding on to workers as the labor force grows slowly due to retirements of baby boomers and a slowdown in immigration after the Trump administration began enforcing rules against illegal entry. Yet, turns out, if you're not hiring illegals, you got to hire Americans. Who knew? Who knew that you'd have to hire people who are actually from here if you can't hire people who are not from here for a lot less? Very strange. Minutes of the Fed's meeting in September showed that officials view the labor market as close to maximum employment. We've told you we're pretty close to that. Anywhere between like 3.5 to 4, you can kind of consider full employment. So generally, when you get to 4% unemployment, you're at full employment. The unemployment rate right now is 4.2. The number of people receiving unemployment benefits after an initial week climbed by 17,000 to a seasonally adjusted 1.716 million during the week ending on September 26th. So it's another economic win. I know some of you don't like me talking about it, but it's still another economic win for Trump. Got more coming up. You're tuned into The Burning Truth.
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9: So if you're a bored mom, what might you do to entertain yourself? There's a couple of options. Start day drinking. For one, boxed wine, preferably. Name yourself Trisha, harass radio hosts with fake news and lies and slander.

maybe even have some death fantasies about their kids. You can also do a book club where you pretend to read books, unless, of course, it's lady porn, and then you will actually read it. But you're really just getting together to drink more boxed wine with the girls. You could, I don't know, suck down bonbons on the couch, like Peggy Bundy. You could go to the gym so you can meet a personal trainer to cheat on your husband with. You could do all sorts of things. There's plenty of productive activities for a bored mom to do. This woman in Milwaukee had a couple of very interesting ideas, and she decided that she was going to act one of them out. And she decided that she was going to pose as a substitute teacher at her old high school. I mean, she didn't even start the OnlyFans first, Victor. And this one is more attractive than the other substitute teacher that we talked about. Not by much. The other one was a 3. This one's like a 3.1. But she... Here's the thing, though. Some of you are like, wait a minute. Ain't no way on God's green earth, if I'm bored, I'm just going to pretend to be a substitute teacher, go back to my old high school and teach kids. Well, that's not what she was doing. She was arrested in September for posing as a substitute teacher so that she could make fun of kids. Court filings said Jones told police she snuck in with students on the morning of September 24th, went through security, walked around the school. Jones then went to the office where she overheard staff talking about a substitute teacher company. Said she was a substitute teacher with that company. Signed the substitute teacher sign-in sheet. Jones, a graduate of the school, was placed in a classroom with students despite not being employed by the substitute company nor being on the list of substitutes hired by the district. Can we say security failures? Court filings said that there were 8 staff who were absent that day, with only 7 having been filled, and Jones, quote, got lucky because there happened to be an unfilled position. So she just lied about being a substitute, meandered into the school and got lucky. And so, oh yeah, yeah, totally. Like, we got 2 classes available. Like, here you go. So bear with me. Court filing said that students told investigators Jones used profane and lewd language, racial slurs, made sexual comments to students. So she's kind of doing the bored boxed wine thing. And also organized students by race and gender. Students also said Jones started playing rap music very loud and dissed kids for their weight, race, looks, and money. She also asked if any students had a vape or marijuana because the class was so bleeping lame and annoying. Well, yeah, you're the one making it lame and annoying. After the students involved in the incident got out of class, they went to staff and told them about Jones. Ultimately, Jones, quote, taught 2 classes and was escorted off school property before the 3rd class began. They waited till the 3rd class? Yeah, I don't know if these kids are telling the truth. We're going to have to go ahead and observe her doing this with the 2nd class. Just let her get through the whole thing. Jones attended the school when she was younger, lives nearby. She has a history of mental illness. So... yeah, send your kids to public school. It's like, I've said this before. We go through periods where we just like run through like garbage stories for public schools. I could do this all day, every day. Like, there are people who make a living doing that. I could do it all day, every day. It's all I do is talk about public school problems, and I could easily just convert the entire show over to it. This is a

0: a national treasure in Texas Roadhouse. Hey, this is a true story. So, like, my birthday was last week, right? True story. And my woman made a reservation for a very nice steakhouse that we had never been to before. And we started looking at the menu. And the thing is, like, I'm a meat snob. So, like, I know my meat. And I know what it should cost. And I know when I'm going to be fleeced. And it was just one of those things where, like, I am good for paying for the proper steak. I am okay with somebody charging me a lot of money if the steak is worth it. But I'm also very able to identify if it's not going to be worth it. So anyway, we were, you know, she looked around. She wanted to take me someplace we hadn't been before. And this place came up. Very, very expensive restaurant. And we were looking at the menu. I was already like, the reservation's kind of late. Like, I don't know if I want to be out that late, that sort of thing. And, you know, I really didn't need to go out to dinner or anything like that. We got a lot going on with the move. And so I did make a comment, though, to the kids that, you know, maybe I can rope a steak out of her, and maybe she can cook me a steak or something. And so anyway, we're driving down the road running errands and stuff like that. And she's going through the menu and she's telling me all of the things on the menu. And I'm like, this sounds like a restaurant that is just screwing people over. Like, I'm not into this. And I said, here's the thing. Like, most of the time you go to one of these places and their steak is not anywhere near as good as Texas Roadhouse anyway. And she's like, yeah, you're right. I said, just cancel the reservation. We don't need to be spending that much money on this right now. And if we're hungry later, like, we'll do something else. You see that California is forcing Texas Roadhouse to change its menu? We'll talk about that next on The Burning Truth.
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5: Storm prep is spreading along the Gulf Coast. John Lisa Brady, Fox News. As Hurricane Isaias approaches, a state of emergency in Florida.
6: You are going to see potential for storm surge all the way down the Florida Panhandle. You will start to see a risk of tornadoes prior to the eye of the storm reaching landfall.
5: Governor Ron DeSantis says there will be impacts with a projected landfall along the northern Gulf Coast late tomorrow or early Saturday. Storm warnings from the Florida Panhandle to Louisiana. Right now, the storm is centered less than 350 miles south of the Mississippi River. Home at last for the USS Abraham Lincoln, arriving back in San Diego Bay after months of supporting operations against Iran.
7: As dozens of sailors stood atop the aircraft carrier, the Lincoln left last November bound for the Pacific, but was redirected to the Middle East after the U.S. and Israel launched the conflict with Iran in February. Relieved by the USS George Washington in late August, the Lincoln began its journey home. Its record-long deployment of 265 uninterrupted days at sea, drawing national attention amid reports of psychological stress among the crew and severe supply shortages. The Navy revealing among the first to disembark were 64 fathers meeting their babies for the first time.
5: Fox's Christian Goodwin, Secretary Pete Hegseth flew out to that carrier yesterday, giving the crew a presidential unit citation. President Trump says the U.S. will not be attacking Iran anytime before the midterm elections, also posting that productive discussions are being held.
8: He says U.S. sanctions and a naval blockade will remain in full force, and oil will continue to transit through the Strait of Hormuz. In recent days, the president has signaled he believes the conflict with Iran will

0: Berlin soon with either a deal or renewed airstrikes.
1: Fox's Jared Halpern at the White House. Publicly, Iran remains defiant. A mixed finish on Wall Street. The Dow up 51 points at the bell. 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
4: Good afternoon. It's Catherine Segal in the WoWo Newsroom. It's 70 degrees and sunny on the world-famous WoWo Fire Escape. 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If you're looking for a job, Allen County is holding a career fair later this month. The county's job fair is Wednesday, October 21st. Several county departments will be there, including the Health Department, Prosecutor's Office, Juvenile Center, and Community Corrections. And a Northeast Indiana holiday shopping tradition is returning Friday. Darlington Holiday Warehouse opens for the season at 10 in the morning at 615 West Coliseum Boulevard. The warehouse says shoppers can browse nearly 2 million items, priced at $2.79. It will remain open through December 24th. And finally, the Embassy Theater's Festival of Trees is adding two new ways to experience the holiday tradition this year. Midnight Madness runs late November 28th with the lights turned down and upbeat holiday music playing while guests check out the decorated trees. Then November 29th, Sensory Friendly Hours will offer reduced lighting, no stage programming, and a quieter setting for guests with sensory needs and their families. 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A sewer repair is restricting traffic on Oxford Street across from the entrance to McMillan Park. The westbound lane is closed, with traffic shifted into the center lane through the work zone. The restriction is expected to remain in place for about 4 days. 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
5: From 21 Alive, I'm meteorologist Liz Braden with your forecast. Staying mostly sunny today with a high of 71 degrees. We'll stay clear for tonight with a low of 45. Then we close out the work week tomorrow with sunshine and a high of 72, even warming up for Sunday with highs near 80. I'm meteorologist Liz Braden from 21 Alive on WoWo 92.3 FM and 1190 AM.
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0: Good afternoon. Thank you for tuning in to The Burning Truth. I'm your host, Casey Hendrickson. All right, let's go through a couple of sound bites here from the Secretary of State debate, I guess. Like, I get it. Snorefest, I understand. It's boring, but, you know, it is an important office in the state. So, here's what we got. I'm going to play just a couple of sound bites. I promise I won't play you that many. So, this is Bo Bye saying he's not going to award contracts to donors. Okay, we'll see, but this is him saying it.
1: Well, I've been very clear since the day we launched this campaign that my main priority in seeking this office is cleaning up the corruption
0: main and
1: dealing that has consumed it.
0: Not a stepping stone.
1: I will conduct an independent audit of this office. I have pledged, and no other person on this stage tonight has made the same pledge, to not trade individual stocks should I be successful. No donor to our campaign will be awarded a Secretary of State contract. That is the type of integrity and transparency that Hoosiers deserve in this very important office. I hope to earn your support. Well, I've been...
0: Okay. But in Indianapolis, the Democrats already do that. I mean, maybe he'll be different, I guess. Anytime politicians are like, I'm not going to give a contract to any of my donors. Okay, what if you... This is a genuine question, though. What if one of your donors is the best person to get the contract? Just asking. Will any of the union labor from the unions that donate to you, will they not have any jobs from any projects or anything like that? Is the Secretary of State going to undertake any projects that might involve union labor? I don't know. Doubt it. But still interesting. Okay. Maybe. So, I want you to listen to this, too. This is amazing. He's running for Secretary of State. Bo Bye, Secretary of State.
1: I've been to every county in our state, all 92 counties. I meet people on a daily basis that are struggling to get by.
0: Uh-huh.
1: Grocery prices are up.
0: So?
1: Diesel is at $7 a gallon. The cost of gas is through the roof because of a senseless war in the Middle East.
0: Okay. Does any of that have to do with the Secretary of State's office? What are you going to do? You going to lower the price of gas? Is that what you're going to do, Bo? Oh, that's when you run for Senate after you're done with the stepping stone Secretary of State race. That's right. My bad. You're going to do it then. Uh-huh. Didn't mention Ukraine at all. Very strange you didn't mention Ukraine. It's so funny. All these Democrats, Republicans too, but especially the Democrats, they don't mention Ukraine when they talk about the price of gas. Even though the conflict with Ukraine, that is the primary reason that gas prices are so high. And again, I don't begrudge them. They have to hit Russia where it hurts, and the refineries are where it hurts. Let's check in on Greg Ballard. Yeah, he's short-circuited. All right. So... Oh, my gosh. Yeah, it's an interesting campaign. All right, I want to go ahead and I have to play this one. It's only fair that I play Max Engling. He says campaign finance information should be easier for Hoosiers to access. He specifically pointed to legislation authored by his campaign manager to make the campaign finance website more transparent and easier to use. And as somebody who utilizes that information, like, yes, it would be a heck of a lot easier if we did that. So let me pull up the video here.
2: I think it is important to make sure that campaign finance, to the original question, is easily accessible. And my campaign manager, State Rep Kyle Pierce, already has authored a piece of legislation on this to make sure that the website

0: website is more transparent, that we know who is donating funds, and that it's easier to use the website. So we're ahead of the curve on this, making sure that you at home know who is funding these campaigns. And we're doing the right thing, not just when we're called out. We're doing the right thing when no one's watching. And that's what I appreciate about my campaign. And you should have confidence when you send me, if you give me that responsibility in November, that I will work on your behalf and you have confidence in the office.
1: All right. That's Max Engling. Okay. And he's right, by the way. It should be easier. Now, there's third-party websites that do a very good job of tracking this stuff. But a lot of you don't know about the third-party websites. And we talk about Open Secrets, Transparency USA, but you know, a lot of people don't utilize them. So you can, but it would be a heck of a lot nicer if the state just had a better website for it, so that you had the ability to just focus on your state, not have to wade through national information. Sometimes they're missing large swaths of data. That's frustrating. Not great at all. So, there's a couple of sound bites. And, you know, I'd like to point something out, too, because Ballard, he said that he would audit the Secretary of State's office. This is like the thing. It's like, we're going to audit the Secretary of State's office. And Max Engling said he wants to look at it, too. What did Diego do? And part of that is looking at the trip that Diego Morales took to India, okay? There's still some unanswered questions there that a lot of people have about that. I'm not convinced anything illegal transpired or anything like that. There's certainly some shady characters that are involved in that whole thing that I don't like. I find uncomfortable. Is it illegal? Was it a violation of his office? Did he do anything corrupt or wrong? That remains to be seen. But Greg Ballard said that he would look into that. But Indy Reporter is pointing out that that's strange because Greg Ballard took a trip to India, too, with the same guy that took Diego. So he's probably not going to look up. Is it Raju Chintala is, I guess, his name. So they're both friends with this Raja guy or Raju guy. And Indy Reporter's done a lot of work on him. He's not the only one. A bunch of people like in Indianapolis have kind of been documenting this very strange Indian coalition in the Republican Party around Indianapolis, and just some interesting things going on there that they don't really appreciate. And part of that trip we talked about appeared to be like, we're going to try and get as many of these H-1Bs done before the new fee goes through. So it's like, okay, the answers for voter turnout, they're all garbage. Like, it's just, it's sad. It's a boring race, but it's an important race. And it's one that you need to pay attention to. Right now, Max Engling has the lead. It's a statistical tie between him and Bo Bye. So if you look at the Indiana Capital Chronicle article on this, Republican Max Engling leaned into blocking non-citizen voting as a top priority as he and the other three Indiana Secretary of State candidates debated Wednesday. I didn't see any clips of the Libertarian candidate, and I apologize. I was looking for him. I just didn't see him. I know that they're there, but I was hoping that they were already stripped out so I didn't have to go through and do it. Engling maintained that he was the only candidate firm on that issue. Arguments that Democrat Bo Bye called ridiculous. Lincoln Party candidate Greg Ballard labeled as ludicrous. And Libertarian Lori Schillings described Engling's push for tighter voter rules as unnecessary. So you got two guys just like, nah, we don't need to do that. And the other one's like, well, it's really unnecessary to do it. And Engling's like, no, but you need to keep pushing on this. Bye kept up his persistent push for an independent audit of what he calls corrupt spending by current Republican Secretary of State Diego Morales, whom Engling defeated for the nomination. Ballard used the televised matchup sponsored by the nonprofit Indiana Debate Commission to assert that an overhaul of the state's Election Commission and Recount Commission was needed to remove political bias. There are key topics that emerged in the hour-long debate, the non-citizen voting thing, which was the sharpest exchanges of the night, if you will. We're going to put all of this in the Daily Show prep so you can read it. I don't need to read you all that stuff. By just his strategy is we're going to make Diego Morales, the issue. That's not a strategy, dude. Like, that's a worse strategy than shooting your little 22 from like

0: 50 feet away from a target and claim, I'm a Marine sharpshooter. Like, what are you talking about? Diego, here's the thing. Diego alienated people in the Republican Party. The Republican Party, specifically Jim Banks, pivoted away from Diego. A staffer for Banks ran against Diego. The staffer for Banks, Max Ingling, beat Diego, and they ousted Diego. So Diego isn't the issue anymore. The Republicans agree with you, Bo. There was a problem with Diego Morales, and they got him out. So that's not an issue anymore. So what's the point? But he's still like, I'm just going to do this message. Diego's the problem. Okay, but that's why you have Max Ingling running. The Republican Party at the convention agreed Diego was a problem, so they elected Max. And that's why Max is the nominee now, and Diego is not up for re-election. It's kind of a bizarre strategy. He's running against somebody who not only isn't running, but that his main political opponent agrees with him on and literally threw the guy out of office. Very strange campaign strategy. So there you go. I'll put all of this in the Daily Show prep for you guys to look at. The biggest disagreements, again, were just, you know, on the non-citizen voting issue, which honestly, Diego is actually pretty good on. He's pretty good on that issue. But there's still some issues that have to be resolved. It's got much better now than it used to be. But you got two people over there, Ballard and Bai, who, again, are allies trying to, help each other out here. Who are saying, this is ludicrous. You're a liar and you're extremist and everything else. But even the libertarians like, yeah, we don't need to do it. Max Ingling thinks that we do. All right. We'll see how that goes. We got more coming up. You're tuned in to The Burning Truth.
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4: And good afternoon. Thank you for tuning in to The Burning Truth. I am your host, Casey Hendrickson. All right, so Fort Wayne, your mayor said something interesting. Claims made by Fort Wayne's mayor Sharon Tucker in an interview on Tuesday about youth violence in the city do not match up with the facts. No! Did the news media do their job? Heck yeah! Tucker touted progress on youth violence in an interview with Wayne 15 News. In fact, this is a quote, in fact, we had last year, 2025, there were 3 arrests for juveniles because of murder. This year, knock on wood, we've had 0 arrests, with murder being the cause of the arrest, Tucker said. She went on to say that there was 1 rape case where a juvenile was charged last year, but none this year. She attributed the decline to work the city has put in addressing youth violence and investing in solutions. Like what? Every time they say something nebulous like that, just like what? Now, we're investing an awful lot in youth violence and solutions. Okay, like what? Investing in reducing violence with solutions. Okay, like what? You know, like money. Yeah, I know you're investing money, but like what are you doing? What are the programs? Now, for the record, just because arrests went down doesn't mean that the offenders decreased, right? Just so we're clear. But when the mayor goes out and makes a statement like that and says, hey, listen, we didn't have a single youth murder this year or in 2025. And the news media is like, well, our data says that there's 4. Victor, is 4 still more than 3? So that would mean that it didn't get better after addressing youth violence and investing in solutions, but it actually got

0: worse because it went from 3 to 4. Well, that's mo bad. Huh. 21 Investigate says that their findings show 4 teens were charged with murder this year. Again, that is more than 3. All were minors when a victim was shot in May, each being charged with murder when she died from her injuries in September. Mariah Franklin was charged in connection with the deadly shooting of 19-year-old Damian Jacobs in January. 2 teens were charged with rape, including high-profile case Northside High School, which everybody talked about, accused of raping 2 of his classmates. When asked for clarification from the mayor's office, a spokesperson said the Fort Wayne Police Department provided incorrect data to the mayor before the interview and acknowledged the mistake. Uh-huh. Hey, Fort Wayne PD, how do you feel about that? How do you feel about the mayor being like, listen, it was the cop's fault. My bad. You realize all of these cases were high profile, right? Like all of the cases we mentioned were high profile. So, I mean, I can forgive the mayor, I guess, for not remembering all of it. I mean, she's human, but the go-to is instead of just like, yeah, we made a mistake, our information was incorrect. Simple enough thing to do. But instead, what they did is the police department gave us the information and the cops were wrong. So rather than just be like, ah, I made an honest mistake, the information I got was incorrect. Rather than just do that, kind of fall on the sword a little bit, apologize. Rather than do that, nope, it's the cop's fault. Police department's the one that screwed it up. They made me look stupid. How dare they? That's not leadership, by the way. That's not what that looks like. I know that nobody has ever taught Mayor Tucker how to be a leader, but that's not what it looks like at all. Not even remotely close. The default is to blame somebody else. That's the default. Not a great look. Not a great look at all. So, I mean, of course, everybody's like, well, who gave her the numbers? Well, she says it was the police department gave her the numbers. And she called him out by name. How dare you make me look stupid? I'm the mayor. Don't you know who I am? Not for long, you're not. Not for long. Now, how about that budget in Allen County? Let's talk about that. Got more coming up. You're tuned, or Fort Wayne. The Allen County thing is the fire district. I don't need to talk about the fire district. We'll talk about the city budget, though. Got more coming up. You're tuned into The Burning Truth.
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2: 70 degrees off the world-famous WoWo Firescape. Good afternoon, it's Catherine Segal in the WoWo Newsroom with your top local stories. Yesterday, we told you Indiana is looking for communities that are ready for advanced nuclear energy. Nuclear energy uses uranium fuel to create heat. That heat makes steam, and the steam turns turbines to generate electricity. In Ohio, Senator John Husted toured a plant producing a specialized nuclear fuel designed for many next-generation reactors. In other news, a new analysis finds Indiana's overdose death rate has fallen more than 40% since 2020. The AddictionResource.net analysis of CDC data found the rate dropped from 34.2 deaths per 100,000 residents in 2020 to 20.4 last year. Allen County's rate fell 47.1%. And finally, WTVG reports a defiance man is facing a charge of pandering sexually oriented matter involving a minor. Police say 43-year-old Brandon Mackay was arrested Friday morning at his home on Evan Drive. He's scheduled to appear in court Monday. 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If you're losing health insurance coverage or retiring soon, give them a call at 260-484-7010 or go to hnwagency.com.
3: Fox News, I'm Carmen Roberts. President Trump says the U.S. won't launch an attack on Iran before the midterm elections, asserting that the two countries are having productive talks about ending the war.
4: He says U.S. sanctions and a naval blockade will remain in force.

0: force, and oil will continue to transit through the Strait of Hormuz. In recent days, the president has signaled he believes the conflict with Iran will end soon with either a deal or renewed airstrikes.
1: Fox's Jared Halperin. The Trump administration suspends Microsoft from a green card program alleging fraud. Vice President J.D. Vance.
2: Microsoft laid off last year 6,000 American workers. At the same time, the company benefited from 6,300 H-1B visas and almost 3,000 green cards.
1: Microsoft did not immediately respond to a request for comment. 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
3: 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A sewer repair is restricting traffic on Oxford Street across from the entrance to McMillan Park. The westbound lane is closed, with traffic shifted into the center lane through the work zone. The restriction is expected to remain in place for about 4 days. 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
5: From 21 Alive, I'm meteorologist Liz Braden with your forecast. Staying mostly sunny today with a high of 71 degrees. We'll stay clear for tonight with a low of 45. Then we close out the work week tomorrow with sunshine and a high of 72, even warming up for Sunday with highs near 80. I'm meteorologist Liz Braden from 21 Alive on WOWO 92.3 FM and 1190 AM.
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13: I'm watching the chat on Rumble just blow up about Sharon Tucker. We'll do your text messages here in a little bit. 866-71-TRUTH. Send me your text messages now.

Yeah. Hey, listen. Youth crime's gotten a heck of a lot better. Youth violence is a heck of a lot better. You know why? Because we addressed youth violence and invested in solutions. That's what the city did. There wasn't a single incident of it last year. Oh, there was more than the previous year? Oh, damn. Well, it's the cops' fault. They gave me the wrong data. I mean, the follow-up question to that is, well, one, I mean, why'd you throw the police under the bus? But the follow-up question should be, yeah, about that city working to address youth violence and investing in solutions bit. You said that was working, but the data now shows that it's worse. So, again, what were you investing in? And are you rethinking your whole strategy? Because it's not any better than it was. Now, I just realized that I forgot to continue on the Texas Roadhouse thing, so we'll get to the budget in Fort Wayne here in a minute. So California is forcing Texas Roadhouse to adopt a healthier menu. It's the healthiest menu you can get. It's like it's meat. Like, they have other stuff on there that's not healthy, but it's just... Are you asking Texas Roadhouse to get rid of everything except for the steak and chicken, maybe? Because, I mean, that I could see. Governor Gavin Whitehead Newsom signed Senate Bill 977 into law on September 28th, starting on the first of the year. Any chain restaurant with 20 or more locations operating in California must completely overhaul its kids' menu. Oh, we're back to this now. Any qualifying chain that sells a kids' meal must make some major changes to what comes in the combo, starting with key nutritional info benchmarks. And I get the hiccups. These include maximums of 550 calories. Huh? 700 milligrams of sodium, 10% calories from saturated fat, 15 grams of added sugar, 0 grams of trans fat. Well, it's nice to see that California is finally against the trans. It took Whitehead Newsom a minute, but, you know, Charlie Kirk, when he was on his podcast, may have convinced him the trans issue is, that's a no-win situation with him, so. Kids' meals must also have specific kinds of food in certain quantities present. Starting with serving of at least a half a cup of fruit. Define fruit. You're in California. Which can also be substituted for 100% fruit juice. It doesn't even say 100% fruit juice with no added sugar. It just says 100% fruit juice. Since we're talking about California, I just want you to know the jokes that are running around in my head right now are glorious, but I am not going to get myself into the mud too much on this. Not to be writes, California, where kids can't have trans fats, but they can have their privates lobbed off to be trans. It's good to know. They must also have at least half a cup of vegetables, which is really lame because vegetables are poison. At least half a cup of non-fat or low-fat dairy and a serving of 8 or more grams of whole grains. Whole grain, I joke about the vegetable thing because I know it irritates a lot of you, but the whole grain bit is actual poison. which must either have half of its ingredients or more be whole grain or have the first ingredients listed on it be whole grain. You know the way around this? I'm assuming, and I haven't read the entire bill, but I'm assuming the way around it is I'm not going to offer kids meals at my restaurants anymore. Problem solved. Little Billy doesn't have to get a tiny little steak now. Little Billy gets himself a full ribeye. That's just how it works. Little Billy can eat off of that ribeye for probably a week. Healthiest, strongest kid in the class. Probably doesn't have an attitude problem like that 6-year-old who shot his teacher in the chest either. Meals must also have a serving of meat or meat alternative equal to either 1 ounce of meat, poultry, or seafood, 1 egg, 1/4 cup of soy products, actual literal poison. Like, soy is literally a carcinogen. 2 tablespoons of nut butter,

1 ounce of nuts and seeds. Guys, I can't. Talking about California with Gavin Newsom, I can't read that and not have unsavory thoughts. So I'm going to move on. But I forgot to finish the story for you guys. I was going to do that before I jumped into the Indiana stuff. And I just didn't get an opportunity to. I spaced it. So I'm going to tell you that I didn't get an opportunity to do it, but I actually just spaced it. All right, so the 2027 Fort Wayne budget. A few Fort Wayne folks. City's 2027 budget includes $42 million in public works, $31.9 million for streets, $6.7 million for sidewalks, alleys, keeps 510 police officers and 375 firefighters, that sort of thing. I know that there's been some talk like, hey, there's cuts to the police department. They're not getting rid of officers. That's good. There's other expenditures that are being cut. Fire Chief Eric Leahy said that firefighters Local 124 reached an agreement for a contract for 2027-2028. In under 4 months, they got a 3% raise. Last contract took 2 years and an arbitrator. They didn't have to worry about any of that this time, so that's at least good. I just want to make sure I'm not missing any of the big stuff here. Boy, they're focusing an awful lot on that. I don't know why they're focusing so much on that. That's a little strange. Anyway. So the budget, again, will have to go before the city council. According to city leaders, the budget calls for investments in neighborhood infrastructure, enhancements in city parks, because it always enhances city parks. There's always a park thing in there. The park stuff is always a waste of money. It's always a money laundering operation. Continued commitment to ensuring Fort Wayne is the safest community possible. I like how they didn't say the safest community in the state, because it's not. Keep in mind, a big part of the public question number one that's going to be on your ballot here in a month, or if you're voting now, is changing the state constitution to give judges more power to deny bail to certain individuals before trial. And if you're in Fort Wayne, you're one of the worst places in the state of Indiana where somebody was let out on bail and then they reoffend. You're one of the worst places. It's like a third, about a third of all defendants before trial who are let out on bail because the constitution of the state does not allow them to be kept without bail. They reoffend before their trial. About a third. It's one of the worst in the state. I think it's one or second. Like, very, very top. So just keep that in mind. Like, you're going to really want to pay attention to that question when you cast your ballot. If you don't care about the Secretary of State race or any of these other things, I mean, the public question is like a big deal. You should pay attention to that one. The budget includes, again, $42 million led by Public Works. So I know you're going to be shocked by this, guys. You're going to be totally shocked, okay? Super, super shocked. In the city budget, there is $2.1 million for trails. You have Fort Wayne and your trails, man. I don't know what it is with you guys. $2.1 million for trails, $6.7 million for sidewalks and alleys, $31.9 million for streets, roads, neighborhoods, $1.3 million for bridges. Screw those bridges. Bridges don't even get... See, bridges are critical infrastructure, and they get less money than trails in Fort Wayne. Come on. Plus $4.3 million in parks and recreation capital projects, with community development continuing to prioritize neighborhoods, connectivity, housing, safety, and economic growth, while public safety staffing is maintained with the police department. Their 71st recruiting class is keeping all 510 officers, and the fire department's 100th recruit class remaining at 375. Again, there was some concern because of cuts to the police earlier in the month that you're going to lose officers. That is not the case. They're making cuts elsewhere, so you don't need to worry about that. But again, it's just like every time I can't get over this. And this might even be legitimate spending. For me, it's become such a running gag. I can't let it go. Every time I open anything from Fort Wayne that involves any monetary expenditure by the government, there is inevitably a trail expenditure. It never isn't there.

0: More money is going for trails in Fort Wayne than going for bridges. While we simultaneously keep hearing that bridges are critical infrastructure and they're crumbling all over the state. Maybe they wouldn't be crumbling if we would invest in bridges and not trails. Just a thought, okay? Just a thought. I'm sure keeping the dirt packed down on that trail and keeping the shrubbery out of your eyes while you walk is more important than making sure that the bridge that we all drive over when we enter the city doesn't collapse into the river. I'm sure it's more important. Got more coming up. You're tuned into The Burning Truth.
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3: Oh, this is interesting. Secretary of War Pete Hegseth confirmed that the execution of Nidal Hassan, the Palestinian U.S. Army officer who killed 14, wounded 32 others at Fort Hood in 2009, is going to be carried out publicly. Remember, they got approval for the firing squad. They're going to execute him at the same time and place where he carried out the attack. Hegseth says, we'll make sure that people are able to watch it, that it's public. This is so good. So many of you are going to be very upset about this. I'm sorry, Mr. Bob Morris. I know this is going to bother you quite a bit, but this makes me very happy. We'll make sure that people are able to watch it, that it's public, because people need to understand that there's serious consequences for these types of things. He's going to get a firing squad of soldiers, as it should be. He was asked if he made any final requests. Like, did Hassan make any final requests? Hegseth responded, don't care. We'll see him on December 3rd. Oh, my God. Hegseth is my SecDef. Guy's an absolute legend. He's an absolute legend. And the fact that there are people running around and he's not qualified, just one of the most absurd soy latte nonsense that you're ever going to hear. All right, I'll tell you this just because we do talk about trucker stuff and there's been an issue with truckers in the state and licensing in the state and some lawmakers trying to make sure that we let illegals get CDLs in the state. And then, of course, Trump and the Attorney General, Todd Rokita, and the governor, they come in, they're like, no, illegals are not getting driver's licenses in the state. And then, of course, those Republican politicians are really bummed by that because they wanted illegals to drive on the roads and they wanted more of you to get killed by those illegals because, you know, it's a good thing. Indiana Governor Mike Braun is making truckers' careers more accessible to Hoosier veterans. Under his leadership, Indiana's joined the Even Exchange Program, a program which is part of the Trump administration's Freedom Haulers campaign, allows the Indiana Bureau of Motor Vehicles to waive commercial driver's license testing for qualified military personnel. Now, I don't know if some of you are aware of this, but the military has trucks and people drive them. And they're usually sent to an advanced school to learn how to do it. So it would make sense that when they enter the civilian world, they would not have to go to some civilian to learn how to drive a much smaller truck. Just kind of makes sense. The governor says the program, coupled with the BMV's military CDL skills waiver program, helps Hoosier veterans with applicable military driving credentials. If you drove a Humvee, you don't get to drive a commercial vehicle. You've got to have equivalent. So, like, if you were driving a wrecker or something like that. I assume that would count. And what's the big guy?

0: jobs right here in Indiana, Braun said. So there you go. To qualify for the Even Exchange program, military personnel should have one of the following military occupational specialties with a classification. So in the Army, 88 Mike, 92F, 18, 18T, Marine Corps, 35, 31, Navy EO, it's equipment operator, Air Force, is a vehicle operator, is a 2TI, 2FO for fueler, 3E2. So there you go. I don't need to do all the phonetic alphabet stuff for you. But there you go. So you just got to get a copy of your DD-214, complete the application of the waiver form online, and proof, DD-214 or proof of current active duty, the letter from their commanding officer on letterhead stating the applicant has operated a CMV for 1 year immediately preceding military discharge, and a copy of your military license. You're good to go. Just like that. That's a wonderful program. And one that I can support. Because, again, you go to AIT for this. At least in the Army. Other branches have their own schooling. But you go to AIT for this, and you learn how to do it. And you get out into the civilian world, and they're expecting you to basically be retraining all the stuff that you already did at a very advanced high level. So it makes sense to do something like this. And we need people in the trucking industry. So, great way to help veterans out. Your text message is coming up next. 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
7: Get ready. I'm Lisa Brady, Fox News. That message in a growing number of states as the first Atlantic hurricane of the season, Isaias, heads for the northern Gulf Coast.
8: It looks like we're going to be on the dirty side or the east side of this storm. So there's a strong wind threat for our state.
7: Georgia Governor Brian Kemp urging people to be prepared, stocking up on necessities in case the forecast gets worse than it already is.
8: Heavy rain bands, possible flooding, and potential tornadic activity into Saturday.
7: Forecasters expect a possible landfall in the Florida Panhandle late tomorrow or early Saturday, and it may be a Category 2 hurricane by then, with wind storm warnings stretching west to Louisiana and a possible storm surge of up to 7 feet in some areas. States of emergency declared in Georgia, Florida, and Alabama. President Trump says the U.S. will not be attacking Iran before the midterm elections, also posting that discussions with Iran are productive and that Iran is in very bad condition. This after reports of preparations to possibly resume full-scale military operations before the midterms. Cheers today in San Diego Bay as the USS Abraham Lincoln returned from a record-long deployment extended by the conflict with Iran, 265 days between ports of call with reports of supply shortages and mental health struggles. War Secretary Pete Hegseth flying out to the carrier yesterday to deliver a presidential unit citation. After nearly 8 months in space, 4 astronauts returned to Earth.
9: On behalf of SpaceX, welcome home, Crew 12.
7: 2 from NASA, 1 from France, and a Russian splashing down off the coast of L.A. earlier today in a SpaceX capsule that recently brought new crew members to the International Space Station. A late turnaround on Wall Street, the Dow finishing up 51 points, but the S&P and the NASDAQ still ending in the red. 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
2: Good afternoon, it's Catherine Segal in the WoWo Newsroom. It's 70 degrees and sunny on the world-famous WoWo Fire Escape. 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U.S. Representative Marlon Stutzman is opposing a proposed casino in Northeast Indiana. Stutzman says he's concerned gambling could create financial problems for some residents, particularly low-income households and older adults on fixed incomes. Stutzman says gambling does not fit with the type of economic development he wants to see in the region. A public question on the proposed casino is on the November 3rd ballot. And a new traffic signal is coming to Maple Crest and Parrot Roads. The Allen County Highway Department says the signal has become fully operational this morning. Drivers should stay alert and expect possible delays during the first week. And finally, more than 265,000 Ram vans are being recalled over a defect that could cause drivers to suddenly lose power steering. The recall covers 2022 through 2026 ProMaster vans, including more than 1,800 electric models. One crash has been linked to the defect, with no injuries reported. 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A sewer repair is restricting traffic on Oxford Street across from the entrance to McMillan Park. The westbound lane is closed, with traffic shifted into the center lane through the work zone. The restriction is expected to remain in place for about 4 days. 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
3: From 21 Alive, I'm meteorologist Liz Braden with your forecast. Staying mostly sunny today with a high of 71 degrees. We'll stay clear for tonight with a low of 45. Then we close out the work week tomorrow with sunshine and a high of 72, even warming up for Sunday with highs near 80. I'm meteorologist Liz Braden from 21 Alive on WoWo 92.3 FM and 1190 AM.
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And good afternoon. Thank you for tuning in to The Burning Truth. I'm your host, Casey Hendrickson. Happy Thursday. We're almost there, guys. We're getting there. Congressman Marlon Stutzman will be calling in at 5:30. So looking forward to that conversation with him. He's got some interesting things he wants to chat about. Okay, I'm going to take some of your text messages.

Day. We're going to do that a little bit earlier because we're going to have the congressman on at 5:30. So be aware of that. Usually we do it at 5:30, but today we'll do it at 5. 866-71-TRUTH. If you would like to weigh in, 866-718-7884, 866-71-TRUTH. I want to address something that popped up on the live chat earlier. Casey, you're so full of bleep. I was talking about the price of diesel. And you need to understand some pretty basic fundamental facts here when it comes to oil and gas. There is not a shortage of oil. There was at one point because of the Strait of Hormuz globally, but it didn't affect us, and especially after the Venezuelan deal. But there is no longer a shortage of oil. There are plenty of barrels of oil. They are backing up at the refineries. The refineries are the issue. Oil refining into fuel is dramatically diminished. We went over the details of this just a couple of weeks ago. I keep coming back to it because I think it's important that people understand. Germany shut down a major refinery. Was it France? Another European country shut down a major refinery. The United States is at limited refining capacity, but they're operating about 95%. There are some things that we can do. We can bring one that's been closed down. Well, two, I think, that have been closed down. We can bring them back into operations. There's a couple that are smaller that we can get up and running real quick. They're just paused. They're not actually operational. They're not going to make a huge international impact, but it's something. But you've got this other conflict, and I don't know if you've heard of it, but it's Russia and Ukraine. And Russia is the third largest oil producer in the world. And Russia has a lot of refineries that are now rubble because Ukraine has decided this year that they're not going to keep playing this game. And Ukraine has decided that they're going to hit the fuel depots, the oil depots, and the refineries. So, again, I'm sorry that people don't pay attention to this or look at this or understand it. But the price of diesel right now, the majority of the big price hike in diesel, which just happened this year, is not because of Iran. Some of it is, but not all of it. The issue is refining. Right now, there is not a shortage of oil. There are barrels of oil galore all over the place right now. They just can't be refined. And I got news for you. Diesel's going to suck for a while. There's no getting around it. You know what Ukraine announced yesterday? In fact, it was 5 hours ago. Massive new strikes on Russian oil and refineries. So I went ahead and I looked it up just for the heck of it. Just because I know some of you just want to hate Donald Trump for some reason or whatever. The Ukrainian attacks on Russian oil industry, including refineries, is directly responsible, according to the experts, between 60 and 65% of the price of diesel's rate hike right now. Now, last I checked, John, is this still the thing? Don't you got a teacher in the family? If it's over 50%, it's still a majority, correct? Okay, he says yes. I don't know if you can trust him because of public schools and whatnot, but John says over 50% is still a majority, which means, according to all of the energy experts in the world, a majority of the price of diesel right now being so high is because Ukraine is fighting a war against Russia and they're hitting Russia where they are most vulnerable. I said, I'm not even begrudging Ukraine for doing it. But I always have to point out, I think it's really funny when people get so mad about the price of diesel or the price of gas, and they completely ignore while focusing on little old Iran. And Iran, on a global scale, folks, is not a major ultimate supplier. OPEC is, but Iran isn't. They're a major supplier in OPEC, but OPEC collectively is a major supplier. Russia is bigger.
much more important.

0: the energy markets. Russia's vulnerable with energy. Ukraine said, fine, we're going to take the fight to them. We're going to send hundreds of drones, thousands of drones their way, and we're just going to just mess up their oil infrastructure. And they have been doing that since January. They've hit them before, but this major escalation started in January of this year. That's what happened. And you have seen the spikes continue since then. So even when all of the oil was coming out of the Strait of Hormuz, it's almost at the capacity before the war. It's very close to it. We have the additional oil supply coming from Venezuela. All of this stuff. Like there's the global supply of oil is not an issue anymore. It was, but it's not now. Refining is the issue. And so the energy sector has made it very clear a majority of the reason for the diesel price right now is because Ukraine is blowing up refineries in Russia. I said, I'm not even mad at the Ukrainians for it. I can't blame them. But that's why. But you can't get people who are pro-Ukraine to admit that Ukraine is probably the reason that the gas prices are bad if you're going to complain about the gas prices, especially before a midterm election where you're running around trying to demonize the president and make everything about Iran. But it's not. You remember when Joe Biden lied about the Putin price hike? Remember that? He had all of these influencers on TikTok. He's running around. He's saying, hey, listen, the only reason the price of gas is at record highs right now is because of Putin's war in Ukraine. Remember that? The only problem was is that the price had already hit records and it started to surge before Putin invaded Ukraine. So it didn't make any sense. The timeline was off. You're literally looking at a Zelensky price hike right now. He said, I'm not mad about it. But it's a reality of what's happening in the world. While we talk about Iran and its relatively small impact on the global oil supply, nobody's talking about Russia actually having their oil infrastructure basically being obliterated by their next door neighbor, which is a very effective strategy. But because Russia is a major global supplier of all of this, and they have a large refining capacity, that's all being wiped out. So the rest of the world isn't getting the supply. So we have diminished refining capabilities because for the past 50, 60 years, left-wing environmentalists in the Democratic Party have opposed refining. So we haven't built up our refining capacity. You've got Europe scaling back because of global warming, and you've got Russia, well, their refineries are now rubble and on fire. So we're kind of stuck. Honestly, if we need a hero, it's Canada, eh? Canada could do it. But it is important that people understand that the Russian situation is much more impactful on gas and diesel prices right now than Iran ever was. And that really started escalating in January of this year. And it's really easy for somebody who doesn't pay attention to this to conflate the two issues because our conflict with Iran started in February. So you only got like a month off. But the escalation in Russia happened in January and it has been ongoing. And Ukraine just announced another massive escalation in response to something that Russia did earlier in the week. And they're going to be sending waves of drones into Russia to mess up their oil and gas industry. So it's going to get worse. They just announced it. The last article I saw with the breaking news on it was 5 hours ago. So be prepared for it. It is what it is. You know, you don't have to be mad at me. I'm just telling you the truth. You don't like it? Fine. But it is what it is. And the experts, not me, the experts say the price of diesel right now, 60 to 65% of it is because of what's happening in Russia and Ukraine, not because of Iran. Got more coming up. You're tuned into The Burning Truth.
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1: All right, text messages. Casey, why the heck are we pumping buttloads of money into Ukraine? Then they screw us by hitting the diesel refineries. If we curtailed the funding, the war would end and bring diesel down for the world. We are giving them less now than we were. We do have the agreements now for minerals and what have you. So they've become like strategic allies now. You know, a lot of people, myself included, have been saying this for a very long time that, you know, this war is dragging on and we're giving too much to them, especially considering that Ukraine was not a good partner at all, that they were lying incessantly. They were committing war crimes. Our media was hiding their war crimes while elevating Russian war crimes. Sometimes the Russian war crimes weren't even real things that happened. They were fake. And it was a real issue. Ukraine has been very helpful with Iran. The Iran conflict is very helpful to Ukraine. And if Ukraine doesn't want to surrender, Ukraine doesn't have to surrender. I know that Trump asked them to not hit the oil refineries and Zelensky said, okay, and he let that slide for like a week. And then it was like, no, we're going to attack. I'm assuming that there was some other negotiation that was happening with Russia too, where it's like, listen, if you don't do this, they won't do that. And then I maybe Russia violated that, but I don't know. A lot of that stuff, that's back channel stuff. You know, you can make the case that we should just pull out, let Ukraine lose this thing and pull out our support and let Ukraine lose this thing. But we are also going to be benefiting from this relationship. And it's a difficult decision. It really is. Now, my point isn't to say that Ukraine is bad or wrong for hitting the oil thing. If I'm Ukraine, that's what I'm hitting. And I would have been hitting a long time ago. It's their only shot. It's the only thing that makes sense. The North Koreans, which had been getting better over the summer in fighting in Ukraine, by the way, are back to getting slaughtered. So the North Koreans they started off really bad because they'd never actually seen any combat. They didn't know what combat actually looked like. It was all movies and stuff like that. North Korean soldiers got to Ukraine. They got slaughtered by the Ukrainians. It was easy pickings. Then they got a lot better, but they had a recent push here and it's not gone very well for the North Koreans at all. So I get it. You want cheap gas. There's going to be other people that'd be like, you know, hey, listen, their survival is more important than the cheap gas. It is what it is, man. It sucks, but it is what it is. Let's see. Pete Hegseth continues to warm the cackles of my heart. Ha ha ha ha ha. Seriously. That's like one of the funniest things ever. Hey, did he have any last wishes? Don't care. I'll see him. See him on the third. We stopped in Saudi Arabia after Desert Storm, and on Friday we weren't allowed off the ship until afternoon. Oh, hold on, I'm missing. Am I missing context? No, I guess not. We weren't allowed off the ship until afternoon because they were doing executions and chopping off hands, and they were afraid that we would disrupt things with cheers. Well, I mean, that was probably a good call because, I mean, we would have maybe cheered too. I mean, depending on the circumstances, obviously. Casey, missed the Indiana public question comment. Can you please repeat your input? Thanks. So the Indiana public question one. Now, depending on where you're at, you're going to have more than one public question. But everybody's getting public question number one. It is to change the state constitution in Indiana to allow judges more freedom to deny bail to certain individuals who are awaiting trial. Now, right now, you can only deny bail to a suspect who is accused of murder or treason. It doesn't always happen, but those are the only two circumstances in which a judge can deny bail to a defendant. This would change the Indiana Constitution. If you voted yes, it would change the Indiana Constitution to allow a judge more discretion in denying bail. But in addition to that, it allows the defendant an appeal and legal representation for that appeal if the defendant feels their bail was denied unjustly. and you must provide a crap ton of evidence.

0: evidence on why that individual is not good to be released. So there is a whole mechanism in there where it isn't just like a judge can flippantly deny bail. Like, there is a whole mechanism. You're basically having a mini trial before your trial about whether or not you are a danger to the public. So again, it doesn't apply in murder cases, but maybe you attempted to murder somebody, but you didn't murder them. Maybe you raped somebody. Maybe you violently attacked somebody and put them in the hospital, but they didn't die. You know, there's many circumstances in which you don't want somebody to get back out on the street. So you probably want, in my opinion, this is my opinion, I'm going to support it because I think that we probably need more mechanisms to keep people behind bars without bail. But I say that as somebody who covers a heck of a lot of these stories where I go, here, why are we letting them out? Because they committed another crime. They're still awaiting trial and they hurt somebody else and they become a victim. So that's public question number one. Like I said, everybody has that one. Your individual ballot where you're at might have other questions. So it just depends. So hopefully that helps you out. Casey's a Fort Wayne resident and the wife of a biker. I appreciate the trails. Rides them weekly. I know that he is much safer on them than the streets. So are the Lance Armstrong wannabes who used to clog the streets and create chaos. See, the Lance Armstrong wannabes don't necessarily clog the streets anymore, but it's the it's like the homeless people and the drug addicts and stuff like that that clog the streets now. Just almost hit a guy yesterday, riding the wrong way, swerving, drunk, riding a bicycle. You can't do that, dude. I do not agree, however, on their plans for expansion. They completely ignore the large section of Northeast Fort Wayne. For him to ride the trails, he has to haul his bike in the car or ride the streets to get to the trails. They are so desperate to mimic the Pinellas Trail in Florida, they have lost sight of a large section of the city. It could be. Listen, I am not anti-trail. I'm anti-wasting taxpayer dollars on trails when there are more important things to be doing. So if you have a situation where the state or a city is saying, listen, we don't have enough money for roads or we don't have enough money for this critical infrastructure program or something like that. Hey, but we can go ahead and make a new trail for $40 million. Like, that irritates the heck out of me. So it's not that I'm anti-trail. It's just that I think that there is an unhealthy obsession with the trails, and my gut tells me it's tied to somebody's third cousin's hot roommate getting money somewhere. So that's just my take. But I'm sure that they'll all deny that. When I went over how much money we spent on trails over a three-year period, people's jaws dropped about how much money the state was wasting on trails. And that didn't include local spending. So that's my take on it. I just don't want it to be wasteful. If you've got extra money to do it, do it. Not a problem. Got more coming up. You're tuned into The Burning Truth.
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2: 70 degrees off the world-famous WoWo Firescape. Good afternoon. It's Catherine Segal in the WoWo Newsroom with your top local stories. A Fort Wayne nonprofit is getting a $100,000 grant to expand access to affordable loans for working families. Brightpoint says the Fullinger Foundation funding will help make up to $1 million in loans available through its community loan center. The program helps workers cover unexpected expenses and avoid high-interest payday loans. And more than 650 Everwise Credit Union employees will spend Monday volunteering at 44 nonprofits across Indiana and Southwest Michigan. In Northeast Indiana, volunteers will work at New Life Ministries in Huntington and organizations in Elkhart, Goshen, Mishawaka, Plymouth, Rochester, Walkerton, and Silver Lake. Projects include cleaning, painting, and landscaping. And finally, Indiana Task Force 1 is heading south ahead of Hurricane Isaias. The team has been activated for search and rescue operations after the storm hits the Gulf Coast. 35 Task Force members and 13 support personnel are expected to leave Indianapolis Thursday and stage in Georgia. News is powered by Mylan Center Feed and Grain on Doty Road. Stay up to date by following their Facebook page for upcoming events and offers, and also bookmark their website, mcfeeds.com.
3: 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Isaias rolling toward the Gulf Coast after becoming a hurricane on Wednesday night. Florida Governor Ron DeSantis.
4: With the winds as early as Friday afternoon, landfall is projected at this point to be late Friday night into the wee hours of Saturday morning.
3: School closures, evacuations, and local government shutdowns already ordered all across Florida. President Trump

0: ruling out for now any new attacks on Iran before the midterms coming up next month. In a social media post, he says
1: his administration is having productive discussions with the Islamic Republic of Iran. He says U.S. sanctions and a naval blockade will remain in full force, and oil will continue to transit through the Strait of Hormuz.
0: And that's Fox's Jared Halpern with the latest from the White House. 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
2: Whoa, whoa, it's time saver traffic from the Craigville Appliance Traffic Center. A sewer repair is restricting traffic on Oxford Street across from the entrance to McMillan Park. The westbound lane is closed, with traffic shifted into the center lane through the work zone. The restriction is expected to remain in place for about 4 days. 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
4: From 21 Alive, I'm meteorologist Liz Braden with your forecast. Staying mostly sunny today with a high of 71 degrees. We'll stay clear for tonight with a low of 45. Then we close out the work week tomorrow with sunshine and a high of 72, even warming up for Sunday with highs near 80. I'm meteorologist Liz Braden from 21 Alive on Whoa Whoa 92.3 FM and 1190 AM.
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9: And good afternoon. Thank you for tuning in to The Burning Truth. I am your host, Casey Hendrickson. Joining us on the line right now is 3rd District Congressman Marlon Stutzman. Congressman, how are you doing this afternoon?
10: Hey, I'm doing great, Casey. Thanks for having me on today.
9: Yeah, I appreciate you taking the time and joining us. Not every day that you get a congressman on, you're like, hey, that satanic prayer thing. And we get to talk about somebody opening a council meeting with a satanic prayer. That's a new one.

0: I mean, I've done a lot of interesting stories, but that one's a little different.
1: Yeah, this one's quite disturbing. I saw that this morning, and I'm thinking, boy, what would have I done if I'm sitting in that meeting? I guess, you know, some people got up and left and walked out, and, you know, a pastor challenged the council afterwards where they're going to, you know, keep that in the record. I mean, that's a, you know, kind of, that's a pretty serious thing. It was, sounded like this this guy that stood up to pray in the name of Satan was, like, saying, "Hail Satan," at the end of the prayer, and that was very bothersome. I mean, that's really serious, something that I hope every American pays attention to and realizes that, you know, if that happens in a small town in Iowa, where else could it happen?
0: Yeah, I guess, like, two guys were upset that there was going to be prayer before, like, the council meetings or whatever, and so they wanted to do this in protest or some nonsense, and it's just like, that's not how this works at all. Nor is it in line with the founding or the laws or rules or any of this stuff. It's certainly not the traditions of it, that's for sure, but it doesn't make any sense. I wonder if they got sworn in on Bibles.
1: Yeah, good question. I guess this was a former councilman as well, so yeah. You know, he would have been
0: one former,
1: sworn in.
0: One current, yeah.
1: Yeah, at some point, but, you know, pretty dark. Sounds like they're kind of involved in Satanic Temple, somewhere, you know, between Iowa and Illinois. But, you know, thankfully a pastor interrupted, you know, and pushed back on it against the invocation. And, you know, we've run into this before where, you know, even, you know, the Indiana State House was sued for just prayers. I think this is an important piece to, you know, to beginning our government business is to have an invocation. But I do think that, you know, there's got to be a great concern about who, you know, we're praying to. You know, and our country was founded on Christian Judeo principles. And we see, you know, it's, you know, Christians aren't perfect. But at the same time, the goodness that has come out of America because of those foundings has made a big difference. And, you know, to be actually praying in the name of Satan is very disturbing and should not be allowed.
0: Well, speaking of Satan, Mamdani in New York, he's not having a great week, Congressman. But I'll tell you what, I don't know that I have ever been more overjoyed at watching somebody's facial expressions as watching him be thoroughly irritated about being called a traitor and everything else by the pro-Palestinian crowd and all the videos that have gone viral today from last night. Because he gave that stupid post where it starts off fine, but then he continues. It's like you could have stopped halfway through it. You would have been okay about October 7th. And then he goes on to talk about genocide in Gaza, which isn't happening, all this other nonsense. And he's made everybody mad trying to be a fence sitter. I always tell people, like, don't be a fence sitter. Just pick a position, stick with it, just adhere to your values. But he's trying to make everybody happy here. And now everybody is mad at him. And just watching his face, the defeat, the dejection on it, made me smile a little bit.
1: Yeah, well, you know, one other thing, too, I'd say, Casey, is, you know, back to the prayer, you know, we talk about, I mean, it's on our it's on our currency, that in God we trust. You know, it's our national motto, you know, we're one nation under God. And so I think that those are really the foundational principles that we believe in here. And, you know, even when it goes to Mamdani, you know, he's completely out of touch, has a completely different agenda than the American agenda. And, you know, he's criticizing, I mean, yesterday's October 7th. So we're remembering the 1200 some Israelis who were attacked. You know, some were at a music festival. Some were just waking up at their kibbutz on a farm, you know, getting ready to go to work. Others were standing on guard at a military base. I saw all these places myself, and they were not expecting to be attacked. In fact, the border there between Gaza and Israel is very weak. It was just a chain link fence at best in most cases. And Mamdani is, instead of just saying, you know what, we're going to remember those who lost their lives in Israel on October 7th, you know, and just leave it at that. But instead, he goes off onto this tirade about, you know, those who lost their lives in the counterattacks and the quote-unquote genocide. And, of course, you know, Mamdani is Muslim, and has a very different agenda than, again, the American agenda and what we're just talking about.

0: you know. And so I think that, that's part of the problem with his, you know, his leadership, is that his agenda is very different. And, you know, and even yesterday, you know, they were, he joins a rally called by the Israelis for peace there in New York City. And then he is, you know, of course, charging the Israelis for genocide. And, you know, he deserves the treatment that he gets, because apparently he even went to a Palestinian restaurant that had an openly genocidal menu. You know, it was called From the River to the Sea. I mean, this is, it's so unacceptable. It's something that we have to push back on. These, you know, whether it's Mamdani or whether it's Ilhan Omar or, you know, the other squad members, they are just pushing a narrative that's just not true. You know, the Israelis are actually taking food and health care into Gaza for those you know, families and children that are needing the help. But what the problem is Hamas, the terrorist organization, is hiding behind, you know, people's homes or schools or hospitals. And to actually go root Hamas out, they use people as defense shields. And if anybody, you know, doesn't believe that, you can go back to when Osama bin Laden was shot. What was he doing? He was hiding behind a woman. That's the cowardices that they are, and that's what Hamas is. So for Mamdani to sympathize and empathize with Hamas and these terrorists, it's disgusting.
1: How much time do I have with you today, Congressman?
0: I can go here for a bit, Casey. Be happy to stay with you.
1: Can I take a break and then come back with you then for like another 10 minutes after that?
0: Absolutely. Okay. Happy to do that.
1: All right. I'm going to put you on hold, Congressman. I'll be back because I want to ask you about a couple of things, too, including a new bill that the congressman has introduced. And it's very interesting. It involves Flock. We'll talk about that coming up on The Burning Truth.
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3: To find out more, go to AtticusLLC.com.
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8: All right. Good afternoon. Welcome back to The Burning Truth. I've got Congressman Marlon Stutzman on the line from Indiana's 3rd Congressional District. Again, Congressman, thank you for joining us. But I wanted to ask you about your piece of legislation, Don't Spy on Me Act. So what the flock is going on here?
9: Well, exactly. You know, flock cameras have been popping up all over the countryside and across our country, but right here at home. It doesn't take long to spot these, and this is a surveillance system that a lot of law enforcement are utilizing. And my concern is that you have all this data that's being collected by these camera systems and surveillance systems that is being collected all in one place with Flock, which is a private company. And so what my bill does, the Don't Spy on Me Act, it prohibits the use of the data by the federal government. So the federal government just doesn't have the ability to go in and collect any sort of data without a warrant. And while I think that a lot of, you know, whether it's the state or local governments should ban these, I'm just not a fan of these, quite frankly, Casey, because it's so much surveillance on us as everyday routine travel around our communities. And we have cameras systems that are taking our photos and storing that data, and they're able to not only pick up the license plate, but they're able to pick up bumper stickers and other characteristics of vehicles and even people who are in the cars themselves. And of course, you know, and I get the argument, you know, from law enforcement and others that say, well, this is a great tool to catch the bad guys. Well, you know, I understand that, but at the same time, you know, 95% of people aren't being pursued by law enforcement. So the other 95% of us, you know, we don't like the idea of surveillance of us in our daily routine. Just imagine during COVID, if the federal government, if Dr. Fauci and Joe Biden would have had access to flock cameras and that data and that system, they could have been calling every one of us and saying, you know, you passed this particular

0: part of the road at 10:30 this morning. Where were you going? And, you know, they could really use it against the people. So that's why I'm really opposed to this whole concept.
1: You know, I started very similar to what you just said, Congressman. Oh, we lost him. He dropped off. That beep was on his end, I guess. I think he's probably calling us on Zoom. He's calling back right now, John. Get the congressman back on. Sometimes Zoom does that. Congressman, welcome back.
0: Yes, sorry about that. Yeah,
1: it's okay. I heard the beep, and then you hung up. I'm like, yeah, he'll probably call right back. But what I was trying to say is I actually did some digging on this because very similar to what you said about, you know, previous administrations using this technology or what have you, I ended up finding out that secret technology that they were using to track people down from January 6th was ALPR. It was Flock. It wasn't just Flock. It was other companies using the same technology, but it was used extensively to track down everybody, including Hoosiers, who were not accused of being violent or damaging any property, years later, in order to go ahead and prosecute them for stuff that they did on January 6th. Now, again, people who committed violence or things like that, like they needed to be prosecuted. But for other people, the vast majority of those convictions, none of that happened. And they used this technology to track them down. And I know that leftists oppose Flock because of what it was used by ICE in Minneapolis and things like that. But, I mean, this is one of those rare issues where everybody seems to kind of agree that, hey, this is a bit of an overstep.
0: Yeah, and, you know, I guess I don't have too much of an issue of the technology that was used around the Capitol on January 6th because, you know, they were able to zoom in. I mean, they can even do this at a swearing in or, you know, the inauguration of the president. They can zoom in with these cameras and with such high definition, and they can see every person out on the lawn. And they could, you know, basically track every person down and question them, you know, well, what were you doing at the Capitol? But what I do have a problem with is when they have the ability to do it in our backyards, you know, whether it's on US 20 or whether it's on State Road 9 or, you know, whichever highway you travel. And the other question is where does it end? You know, why not just put it on every road? You know, if we want to be sure that every corner of our counties are surveilled, well, then these cameras could be put anywhere. And, you know, part of this, I think, happens with the way that Flock contracts these camera systems and these systems to law enforcement. It doesn't typically go through a county council or a city council or through a mayor's office or the commissioner's office. I think that's really one of the big pieces, that this should have been done through elected officials, not just the sheriff's department. And, you know, the sheriff, of course, is elected, but it needs to be a little bit broad. There needs to be a broader conversation in our local communities on whether these should be allowed or not. And you know what? If local governments decide to use them, that's fine. I don't have a problem with that. I just don't want to see the federal government have use of this. I mean, it's an incredible technology on the amount of data that they can gather and just have free access to it. So that's why we have the Don't Spy on Me Act that would limit the federal government from having access to the Flock data system.
1: And again, we're talking with Congressman Marlon Stutzman from Indiana's 3rd District. We only have a couple of minutes left, Congressman, but I wanted to float something by you. This has been bothering me for quite a bit, and I just wanted to put a little bit of an earworm on you. We used to have truth in advertising laws in this country, and I know technically we still do, but let's be honest, they don't exist. The internet, social media, they run ads with fraudulent, fake products, AI-generated garbage that never materializes. At some point in time, we have got to let these platforms know you're not absolved of responsibility because this is a company in a foreign country running ads on your platform. You're in the United States. Your customers are Americans. Your users are Americans. And they're falsely advertising to your users. You have to be responsible for that. Can we work on legislation that would deal with that problem?
0: Yeah, I would support that. I mean, you know, I, of course, support free speech, but we also need to support, you know, stopping propaganda from being used to tear Americans apart, to divide Americans. I mean, we know the Chinese are doing this specifically when it comes to, you know, foreign conflicts or, you know, even the data centers is another example of where there's outside influence trying to confuse Americans and what is real and what's not real to make it more challenging to, you know, to actually make real decisions based on the information that we have. And I'll tell you, I just tell people every day, be careful what you believe.

what you read on social media. I mean, there's better accountability on broadcast TV, on radio, you know, the public channels that we have access to. There's more accountability there. There is not much accountability when it comes to social media and what's being pushed all over the internet and the information and the agendas that are

0: so fast, a lot of that is from outside influences. Yeah. So we as Americans need to be very careful, but I think that there should be some sort of ability to prohibit outside influences like that.
1: Congressman, thank you so much for the time. We do appreciate it.
0: You bet. Thanks, Casey. Great to be with you this afternoon.
1: Take care. And look forward to talking to the Congressman again in a couple of weeks. I made promises to you all that I was going to hit up members of Congress about the Truth in Advertising stuff, because so many Americans are getting scammed with these fake products. And they're seeing these ads on Facebook, on Instagram, on X, on YouTube. These are American companies based in the United States where Americans are under the impression that the advertisements are going to be for legitimate products, and they are not. That has to be dealt with. Have a great night, ladies and gentlemen. We'll speak at you tomorrow, and then have a great weekend.
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6: The storm strengthening. I'm Lisa Lacerra, Fox News. Hurricane Isaias is now a Category 2 storm as Florida Governor Ron DeSantis declares a state of emergency for 25 counties in the northern part of the state.
7: A hurricane warning is in effect for the Mississippi Gulf Coast, coastal Alabama, and the western and central Florida panhandle. Tropical storm warnings are in place for other parts of Louisiana, Mississippi, and Florida. Florida Governor Ron DeSantis told impacted residents to be prepared.
8: On the east, it's going to extend throughout the Florida panhandle. You know, not necessarily the same intensity as the eye, but you are going to see potential for storm surge all the way down the Florida panhandle. You will start to see a risk of tornadoes prior to the eye of the storm reaching landfall.
7: Landfall in the U.S. was expected Friday evening or early Saturday.
6: Fox's Jessica Rosenthal, Georgia Governor Brian Kemp.
9: It looks like we're going to be on the dirty side or the east side of this storm, so there's a strong wind threat for our state.
6: Isaias is the latest arriving hurricane of the Atlantic season. It's expected to weaken quickly after making landfall. The Pentagon says the firing squad execution of convicted Fort Hood shooter Nidal Malik Hassan will be live streamed. War Secretary Pete Hegseth told Real America's Voice News the execution would take place at Fort Hood on December 3rd. Hassan, an Army psychologist, shouted Allahu Akbar, then opened fire at a medical building on the base in 2009, where soldiers were waiting online for medical clearance to be deployed, killing 13 and wounding 32 others. After a record 265 days at sea, the USS Lincoln back in port in San Diego Bay. Commanding officer Captain Daniel Keeler downplaying reports of problems on the aircraft carrier.
10: Everything that we went through is in the normal spectrum of what you might expect to see on an aircraft carrier. And it's even more remarkable because that was in combat.
6: America's listening to Fox News.
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1: That's near another U.S. military facility in England.
2: RAF Molesworth is home to a branch of the United States Europe Command and a U.S. Military Intelligence Analysis Center. Two men, Latvian nationals, were found at 2 a.m. today local time inside the base perimeter and were arrested on suspicion of trespass and criminal damage. 4 hours earlier, British military security had noticed an abandoned vehicle and a breach of the perimeter fence. The men are aged 32 and 36. They're also being held on suspicion of breaking national security laws. Police say there's nothing yet to link this to events at RAF Fairford last week. In London, Jonathan Savage, Fox News.
1: Former Venezuelan President Nicolas Maduro faces a new indictment. Federal prosecutors in New York charging him with torture and human rights abuses during his time as leader of Venezuela. Also today, lawyers for Maduro's wife, Celia Flores, unsuccessfully urged for Flores to be freed from jail and put under house arrest. Mortgage rates keep climbing to new highs.
3: The benchmark 30-year fixed rate mortgage ticking higher to 7.40% from 7.28% last week, according to Freddie Mac. The average rate is now the highest it's been since November of 2023. A year ago, the average rate was 6.30%. The housing market has been in the doldrums this year, in large part due to rising mortgage rates, which can add hundreds of dollars a month in costs for borrowers, limiting homebuyers' purchasing power, and lead many to put off buying a home.
1: Fox's Hillary Barsky. The number of people applying for unemployment benefits fell slightly last week. The Labor Department says initial jobless claims ticked down to 197,000 from a revised 199,000 the week before. The report suggests most companies are confident enough in the economy and their teams to hold on to their workers. At the same time, hiring has been sluggish. I'm Lee Silasera. This is Fox News.
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5: From 21 Alive, I'm meteorologist Liz Braden with your forecast. Staying mostly sunny today with a high of 71 degrees. We'll stay clear for tonight with a low of 45. Then we close out the work week tomorrow with sunshine and a high of 72, even warming up for Sunday with highs near 80. I'm meteorologist Liz Braden from 21 Alive on WoWoWo 92.3 FM and 1190 AM.
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6: You're hearing a lot about AI today and this whole Anthropic issue, but when you see that Barack Obama is now so active and involved and now is urging Democrats to fear-monger AI, warning that artificial intelligence could be dangerous if it's not properly managed, as he implored Democrats now to aggressively develop political and governing agendas to prioritize the issue.
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4: 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And so is his very popular countdown. Now only 26 days until Election Day.
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6: All right, thank you, Scott Shannon. Thanks to all of you for being with us. Write down our toll-free telephone number. You want to be a part of the program. My voice is in and out today. And, this is the second or third time, Hannity, you've had, your voice being troubles. Voice troubles. I'm like, yeah, well, do you want to know my day yesterday? Get up. My second appearance this week on Fox and Friends. Get up early. So not sleep.

0: sleeping, traveling on the road and all that sort of thing, which, by the way, I had a great day yesterday because it was the 30th anniversary of Fox News. Then I got to MC the event. I'm talking all day because I'm seeing people that I normally don't get to see and catching up and, you know, talk. You know, that went on for an hour and a half. Then come over and I did this radio show. Then what did I do after that? Then I had to go to another event for the 30th. Then I go to do Stephen A's podcast. Which, by the way, it was fun. If you want to watch it on Stephen A's page, it was fun. Then I go and what did I do after that? Then I did the TV show. And it's just I think from the moment I got up at like 6 o'clock in the morning to the time I went to bed, maybe around 1 in the morning, I talked the whole time. And so, yeah, that's a lot of talking for anybody. And yeah, your voice gets sore. Now, I can take the easy option. My voice, I'm going to take off today. I'm a little snowflake. No, I don't live my life like that. If I don't have to take off, I won't take off. And so it's good enough to do the show. So here I am and I'm sucking on Ricola and I just put it down. I put it on a night. I saved the wrapper. This way I'm not wasting the Ricola because, you know, they last a long time. Ricola. Anyway. All right. 26 days until the most important midterm in our lifetime. Later on, we have Newt Gingrich will join us. By the way, one last thing. It's one of those things where it sounds worse than I don't feel bad at all. It's just I've just been talking too much. Well, maybe you'll shut up now, Hannity. That's what we want. Linda likes it because I haven't tried to aggravate her back. She's been trying to aggravate me all day today.
1: How am I doing?
0: Not well. Are
1: you stuttering? Boss, that make you uncomfortable?
0: Boss, your voice. You got to save your voice.
1: No, I called you Demi Moore.
0: What do you want me to? You want me to take prednisone and get a big puffy face, and then everyone can say that I got moon face again?
1: No thanks.
0: That was a great moment in my life.
1: Life. You should have pity on me. I suffered, not you. I mean, I had to look at you, and I had to talk about you, and then I had to defend you and say you weren't dying.
0: You didn't have to look at me.
1: Of course I do. All you ask is 3 hours a day, 1 hour a night, and then a very long podcast.
0: Well, the problem is we don't do those. Well, yesterday was an exception because I was in New York.
1: I watch you on television. I am a dedicated employee. You're welcome. I don't hear the thank you.
2: My one question is, why wasn't Linda invited to Stephen A's podcast?
1: Yeah, that would have been good. I knew him first. You stole him from me.
0: I stole him from you.
1: I was talking to him yesterday. He was calling me and I said, you know, I'm on a very important show right now. He's like, just tell him it's me. I'm like, no, call me later.
0: Oh, did he want to talk to me?
1: He wanted to talk to me. Don't be jealous.
0: Oh. What? He wanted to get tips on how to debate me?
1: How to irritate you for later. That's right. I gave him a lot. He seemed to do very well.
0: It is. I wish I could give you confidence about the election. I don't have pessimism about the election, but I don't have confidence about the election either. I think I'm being more honest than a lot of other people out there. Those people that are telling you they know how this election is going to turn out, I think they're guessing. I think the polls have been atrocious. I don't trust them. Like Newt Gingrich said, and he'll join us at the top of the next hour, I can sit here and make a case that Republicans can shock the world. I believe they can. And I can make a case that we could have a blue wave. If those of you out there don't take this election seriously, I can tell you there's enough of you out there in this audience all around the country that can make the difference in this election. And I could tell you what the stakes are. I'm not going to read through my list of all the accomplishments of President Trump because I put it on my website at Hannity.com. I'm not going to read through the stated list of the DSA because that is on my website on Hannity.com. And, you know, so I don't have to repeat, you know, but, you know, one thing I decided this election season, because I will often, you know, say it every day, multiple times a day in the hopes that you can repeat it yourself. And I figure, well, let me just put it on the website and you can, you know, put it in your pocket and tell your friends, your family, your coworkers, neighbors, and anybody else in your life that's important, what's at stake. This is a very strange year, though, when it comes to this election. And let me explain what I mean by that. Michelle Tafoya, I never would have thought Minnesota would ever be in the conversation 26 days outside of this election, but it is part of the conversation. She's 1 point down, according to Matt Towery. It's the strangest thing to watch in the state of Kansas that has not elected a Democratic senator in like 100 years. But if you listen to the state-run, abusively biased, corrupt legacy media mob, if you listen to them, they're telling you, oh, no, Kansas is a toss-up. I'm not trusting the poll. The polling has been so atrocious. I never saw polling in my life where, you know, a race was off by 20 and 30 points, and that happened twice so far in the primary season. Once in Michigan, El Sayed was supposed to win by 20 points or more, and he barely won by one. And then Francesca Hung was supposed to win in Wisconsin. There were polls showing anywhere between 20 and 30 points, and she lost by 3,000 votes. So I don't know. But then that you've got these odd happenings where I'm looking at candidates. You know, it's very obvious in Texas that the Democrats picked somebody even more radical than Jasmine Crockett. And I didn't think that was going to be possible. But they picked, you know, six gender Telefrico. I would welcome Matt at the border. God is non-binary, whatever you call it. Even though, you know, he says, this is my biblical, I get this, my biblical worldview. You know, never mind our Father in heaven, et cetera, et cetera. He fights for the rights of men to play women's sports, vegan campaign in a cattle state, no drilling in an oil state. He's been off the grid, apparently sick. No, he's never been seen, and I guess in the last 11 days. I thought he was up in New York at one point. I thought I read a report that he was up in New York raising money from all these radical groups. But he's being called out. The president's been campaigning for Ken Paxton down in Texas, which is important. By the way, don't forget Greg Abbott, who I think is a great candidate down in Texas. The polls now tightening significantly in Ohio. Let me just warn you about Sherrod Brown. Sherrod Brown is a 99% whatever the Democratic leadership wants voter. That's Sherrod Brown. You threw him out of office in the Buckeye State once. Don't put him back in office, because it's not just going to be Chuck Schumer and company. It's going to be the radicalized Democrats and the DSA that will control the Democratic Party altogether. And Sherrod Brown is not going to fight them. Sherrod Brown will become a reliable vote for Democrats. You know, Abdul El-Sayed, we've said everything there is to say about him. And, you know, Mike Rogers will make a great choice in the state of Michigan. I hope he wins that race. I hope all of you in Michigan get out. I hope all of you in Ohio get out. I hope all of you conservatives, Republicans, you know, get out in Iowa, get out in Texas, get out in Maine. I hope you'll get out in Alaska. We're going to focus in on Alaska later in the program. I hope that, you know, I can't believe that they're running candidates. A candidate in Kansas, apparently a mega church pastor that thinks the people of Kansas, which happens to also be a cattle state, you know, repent for eating meat and for driving your automobile. You got this crazy lunatic, Ram Platner 2.0, Troy Jackson, in the state of Maine, apparently has a really abusive, horrible temper on top of his radical views. I mean, he's DSA through and through. I mean, who would think in South Carolina that they would have picked a Democratic candidate, you know, on X, holding up signs, protect trans kids, but even going beyond that, she supported puberty blockers, hormone therapy for minors, which is insane. This is Annie Tranny. They're calling her Annie Tranny. Annie Tranny Andrews, because protect trans kids. You can see the picture up there. And in the state of South Carolina, you know, how can you be against the Second Amendment? I never thought that would be possible. So It's such an odd and strange

election year. And even in conservative states, Democrats still want their DSA radicals to win this election. It's crazy. You know, I for all the people out there that say gas prices is their top issue, well, I have some news for you. If you look at blue cities and blue states, they on average are charging 34 cents more per gallon than a red state. That's because states like Gavin Newsom's communist California has the highest gas tax in the country. Democrats have always supported gas taxes, and they don't want energy independence. They don't want energy dominance, and they don't support the policies of these things. We have some developments in some of these races. You have a Jewish Democratic mayor of one of the biggest cities in Michigan, in Lansing, now saying that he can't support Abdul El Sayed's Senate bid because he's too uncomfortable with this candidate's bashing of Israel. Anyway, the Lansing mayor, Andy Shores, his name, told an outlet that his Jewish heritage makes it hard for him to vote for El Sayed, said he's planning not to less than a month before the election. And at least until they have a conversation. And so far, that powwow is yet to be scheduled. I'm sure they're probably El Sayed will do it. But El Sayed's a complete BS artist. You know, some blogger, some streamer from California, that's his best friend, Hassan Piker. African-American and Jewish voters, black voters, Jewish voters in Michigan are saying that they're reluctant to vote for Abdul El Sayed. Even MSDNC did this. Apparently, they were doing interviews of people in Michigan, and they went there. They spoke to a total of four groups of Democratic voters, Wayne County, African-Americans, Oakland County, Jewish voters. The Jewish voters, very apprehensive about Abdul El Sayed's stance on Israel. Some African-American voters telling MSDNC that he hasn't taken advantage of the opportunities to help them understand who he is, and argued that they weren't going to vote for him just because he's a Democrat. And I think he's taken advantage that we as black people are Democratic. And I think he thinks we're going to vote for him anyway. And I'm like, no, sir. One of the Michigan voters said, if you go to Congress to represent me, I need you to talk about what's going on in this community. I was like, good. I tell every Republican, you know, you should be going into predominantly minority areas because Democrats have historically failed minority communities all across the country. There is a YouGov poll showing a dead heat now in Texas where other polls had shown Talafrica winning. I think as this race gets closer in the next 26 days, you're going to see the people of Texas wake up and say, no way. That's my, I hope, that's my prayer. I'm telling everybody to assume, and I don't care what state you're in. I mean, even my free state of Florida has a DSA Democratic Senate candidate running against Ashley Moody. You got this phony baloney, you know, former Republican that's running against Byron Donalds. You got a great AG in James Uthmeyer. And they are attacking him left, right, and sideways with these false ads about him. By the way, those of you in the state of New Jersey, your new governor, Mikey Sherrill, reveals her state discovered another 750 more illegal voters on their voting rolls. What a shock. Can't believe it. How could that possibly happen? But it's getting interesting. I wish I could tell you what the outcome is going to be, but I can only tell you that is in your hands. You will get to decide what will follow the words Fox News can now project. You will get to make that decision. You will have a say. This is your election as of today. If you choose not to participate, you're making a mistake. The stakes could not be higher. And if everybody has the mindset that your vote will be the determining vote in terms of the control of the House and the Senate, then I think we'll win the election. But that's up to you. I'm only one person, one vote. All right, everybody needs a home security system. And, you know, there are systems out there that are reactive.
That's kind of the system that says

0: Mr. and Mrs. Linda, your home has been broken into. Can you imagine breaking into Linda's house if she's there?
1: Watch out. I got a 6-hour and a burner.
0: Oh, boy. You got the rose version, right?
1: I got a pretty one. That way it looks nice while I'm shooting you.
0: Oh, it looks nice when you're... Okay. Thank you. Anyway, or you can get a Simply Safe home security system. They are proactive. And let me tell you something. 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
0: All right, when we come back, we'll get to some of your calls. 800-941-SHAWN if you want to be a part of the program. Newt Gingrich coming up, and we'll take a look at the state of Alaska, which has a very important role in this campaign.
15: Big news, Whoa Whoa Land, our annual Penny Pitch gas pump event is set. Hey, it's KB here from Fort Wayne's Morning News. It's happening at Phil's One Stop on Friday, October 23rd from 3 p.m. until 6 p.m. Casey Hendrickson will broadcast live from Phil's Fernhill location, and I'll be stationed at Georgetown. 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The donations will benefit this year's Penny Pitch recipient, the Northeast Indiana-based Community Council. It's the Penny Pitch gas pump event Friday, October 23rd at Phil's One Stop with Whoa Whoa.
16: 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Isaiah is now a Category 2 hurricane rolling toward the Gulf Coast. Florida Governor Ron DeSantis.
17: You are going to see potential for storm surge all the way down the Florida Panhandle. You will start to see a risk of tornadoes prior to the eye of the storm reaching landfall.
16: Closures, evacuations, and shutdowns already underway. New charges against former Venezuelan President Nicolas Maduro and his wife, Celia Flores.
18: Maduro, Flores, and other Venezuelan leaders tried to silence political opposition through murder and threats to murder victims' families, electric shock, asphyxiation, starvation, so-called punishment cells, beatings, and rape.
16: U.S. Attorney for the Southern District of New York, Jamie McDonald. 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
19: From 21 Alive, I'm meteorologist Liz Bradham with your forecast. Staying mostly sunny today with a high of 71 degrees. We'll stay clear for tonight with a low of 45. Then we close out the work week tomorrow with sunshine and a high of 72, even warming up for Sunday with highs near 80. I'm meteorologist Liz Bradham from 21 Alive on Whoa Whoa 92.3 FM and 1190 AM.
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20: Wiffles recognizes this week's Corn Belt Award winner, Alexis Gotchel from Lewis Cass High School, for outstanding leadership qualities in school and in the community.
21: Alexis takes serving her community very seriously. She's involved in several clubs and sports teams, and she's grateful to have grown up on a farm.
22: The real definitions of hard work, responsibility, and sacrifice. As a young girl, I was expected to do my chores before I even thought about doing something for myself.
21: She enjoys volunteering to give back to a community that's been so kind to her, and her passion is fighting for farmers.
22: I live in a rural school that's surrounded by cornfields, but there's kids in the school who still don't know very much about the agriculture industry. These farmers farmers are working so hard and they're not even being appreciated.
21: Alexis plans to major in agricultural economics, then to build a career in public policy and become an ag lobbyist.

0: or continue on to law school and become an agricultural lawyer.
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3: 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That means your name, your address, your phone number, your cell phone number, everything about you, you know, relatives, where they live, where you used to live, et cetera, et cetera. It's not like it's ever been before. This is a real clear present danger for every single person. Now, who are the people that are selling this information? 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And let's look at it this way. Bad people, they can't hurt you if they can't find you, and you don't want them to find you. Have you thought about what would the country look like if the Democrats got the House of Representatives? Now, if they did, I don't even think that Hakeem Jeffries would be the speaker. I think they would go probably with a DSA person. I'd say probably AOC could be a

0: potential contender and may very well have the votes. Never know. I think because everybody's so afraid of the squad and the DSA, which is the power structure, if you will. It's almost like they're the new establishment of the Democratic Party. They are the mainstream now. They are the life's blood of the Democratic Party. Or imagine Chuck Schumer, you know, you think, okay, well, he would be the next Senate Majority Leader, God forbid. You know, if we win Maine and we win Michigan and we win Iowa and we win Ohio and we win Texas and we win Alaska, we will win the U.S. Senate and a majority. And if we win New Hampshire, that's icing on the cake. We'll win Maine. I think this guy is becoming a total, complete, exposed nutcase, just like his predecessor, Graham Platter. I'm talking about Troy Jackson. But it would be a nightmare. And the stated agenda, again, I won't go through it one more time because I've gone through it quite a bit over the last number of months on this program leading up to where we are today. You know, when we're on the air next Tuesday, it's going to be 3 weeks from Election Day. I know Monday's Columbus Day, a holiday for a lot of people, but next Tuesday, we're 3 weeks away from Election Day. That's how close this is now. That's how important this election is becoming. And, you know, so, and if you add Minnesota to the list, but there are, I can't help but be impacted by what I read every day, which is why I'm urging you not to read everything that I read every day. You know, if you look at past elections that Donald Trump is a factor in, you know, starting in 2016 and moving forward, the media has had the worst job, has done the worst job in relation to being able to poll the effect of Trump. They have not been good at it. It's not like they're getting better at it. This has been one of the worst years I've ever seen in my life. But it is what it is. You know, there was an interesting point that Karl Rove made. I don't always agree with Karl, but I like him. And he made it in the Wall Street Journal. He offered some insight into how wrong the polls have been in recent national elections. And he pointed out, and he's right about this, that pollsters overestimated the Democrat share of the vote in nearly three quarters of their surveys. I mean, that's insane. That's like an institutional bias in polling. You know, there's a reason why I only bring on Matt Towery, Robert Cahaley, John McLaughlin on this program, because Kellyanne, who has a lot of experience in polling, because they're really good at what they do. And, you know, so if three quarters of the time they're overestimating Democratic share of the vote, that means they're getting it wrong. You know, how is it they got it so wrong in 2016, 2020, 2024? I don't know. One of the best GOP polling minds, Patrick Ruffini, studied 3,312 polls over the last four elections. He found 73% of these overstated Democratic performance compared with the actual results. Pointed out that the Democratic overperformance peaked in July at 5.9 points. The numbers generally started declining by late August. By Election Day, polls were on average 2.6 points more Democratic than what the end results end up being. Now, I've told you that these companies, you know, that we're dealing with the legacy media mob, which is abusively biased and corrupt. They have an agenda. They are an extension of all things Democratic Party. Now, this guy Ruffini also examined the most competitive races during this period and those with 30 or more polls. And at this point in the cycle, those polls were 7 points more Democratic than the outcome. The redder the state, the more the polls overstated the Democratic candidates' numbers. Now, if this pattern holds this year, then virtually every battleground Senate race is in play. Every one of them. That means that me telling you to assume that your vote for your congressman or congresswoman, if you have a Senate race in your state for your senator, for a gubernatorial race for your gubernatorial candidate, attorney general, etc., in your state, you know, that assume that your vote will decide the outcome of every one of those races. Very interesting to me that Barack Obama plans to hit the campaign trail with Abdul El-Sayed. I tell you the reason why I think this is happening. MSDNC did a focus group of African Americans, and it came back very negatively towards Abdul El-Sayed. And this is where I've always pointed out, nobody ever really paid attention to me. I'm very proud of the investigative work we did before the 2008 election. And that was, we vetted Barack Obama, where the rest of the media was just singing hope and change and hope and change, etc. But we did a deep dive into Reverend Jeremiah Wright, his value system. Remember, Barack Obama sat in the pews of this guy for over 20 years. We got into his relationship with Bill. Well, what was the name of the theology? He used to teach a certain theology. I forget what it is. It was Black Liberation Theology. That was it. You know, the same guy that after 9/11/01, the Sunday after, you know, America's chickens coming home to roost.
1: White America, U.S. of KKKA, America's chickens coming home to roost.
2: No, no, no. Not God bless America. God damn America. God damn America.
0: Said that the Sunday after 9/11/01. The rest of the media would not hold him accountable for that. Maybe one of the more interesting things that we did is I sent members of my television staff to Reverend Wright's church, and they knew we were there. They knew they worked for my show, and they were actually very welcoming from the pulpit. And then as per my instructions, I said, all right, I want you to go, if they have tapes of old sermons, I want you to grab them, and then we're going to go through them, and then we're going to see what other crazy things this guy may have said over the years. I think we got a few gems in there. Then it was Bernadine Dorn and Bill Ayers. You know, of all days, 9/11/01, they were in the New York Times that morning before all of that happened. And they were members of the Weather Underground. And Bill Ayers was quoted as saying, you know, that he wished they didn't do more. So anyway, back to Obama hitting the campaign trail. I think this is probably related to MSDNC and the focus group that they did, and probably related to the fact that African-American voters are not convinced they're going to vote for Abdul El-Sayed. El-Sayed wrote on Monday, it is my honor and privilege to announce that President Barack Obama is joining us on the trail in Detroit on Saturday, October 24th. Get ready. Now, why would Obama be going on the trail? Why would he be going to Detroit? I assume to shore up some votes. Although, you know, Obama's been on the trail ever since he left the White House. He's not really had that big an impact on the campaign trail. But I don't think Obama was a good president for any American, period, full stop. Minorities in America have the lowest poverty rate this second term of Donald Trump than they've ever had in history. Median income, household income, highest it's ever been. You know, if you look at, you know, because we keep hearing, if you believe what the media is saying, that, you know, they're concerned about the economy, they're concerned about gas prices. If you believe that, well, why is it that blue states and cities, as I've been saying, pay on average 34 more cents a gallon? And if you're complaining about high gas prices, okay, consider this. You vote for Democrats, but they believe in climate alarmism, and they don't like drilling. They don't like fracking. They want us to have alternative energy. They would go down the path of Western Europe, and they'd spend trillions of dollars on alternative energy sources, while still the lifeblood of the world's economy is oil, gas, and coal. That's what they would do. It would be a waste of your money. Europe has wasted trillions. We in this country have wasted, you know, hundreds of billions of dollars. You know, how is less drilling, and we now have more acreage open for oil exploration, gas exploration, coal exploration than ever before because of President Trump? Explain to me the economics behind how drilling is going to lower fuel prices or blocking new refineries, which Democrats are well known to do, How is

0: Is that going to lower the price at the pump for you and your family? How is their constant obsession about raising taxes on fossil fuels going to lower prices? Or their mandates, their electric vehicle mandates? Okay, I have a gas car and I have an electric car. But I only have the electric car because I like it. And it's a good car. But still, you got to charge the car, and that takes energy. Okay, so where's your energy? Just pick your poison, basically. How is allowing the world's leading state sponsor of terrorism, you know, allowing them to have a nuclear bomb? Everyone that's upset about the Strait of Hormuz, which, by the way, the lanes are open, oil is getting through at nearly pre-war levels. How is it that if we had a nuclear-armed Iran, what do you think they do to the Strait of Hormuz? You know, what instability would they create in the entire region? And how is allowing this terror state to get a nuclear bomb? We'd never have any oil come out of the Strait of Hormuz. It'd be shut because nobody would dare go in there. And they would be in full control of it. Because those are the policies that Democrats are offering on top of their stated agenda, which, again, you can get it on my website. There's no reason for me to keep repeating it over and over and over again. But anyway, things are getting interesting. I'll say this. They are. You have a neophyte congressional hopeful battling Long Island Republican Nick LaLota for his seat, leaning in after the New York Post published racy bondage pictures of him last month. How did I miss this? I read the New York Post every day. Democrat's name is Chris Gallant. Apparently shrugged off the controversy in his sit-down interview with the New York Times, saying that he thought the September report, which included nearly naked pictures of the candidate in a halter and with a thick collar around his neck attached to a heavy chain, might be a Kim Kardashian moment. What does that mean? The photos were part of an ad campaign that he had participated in years ago. I mean, all my friends know I'm kinky. Well, I got to give him an A+ for honesty, right, Linda?
1: I have to give him, I tell you what you do in your bedroom, you're not hurting babies or puppies, you do you.
0: Would you vote for the guy that says he's...
1: Go ahead, ask the question. Go ahead, you can do it. What's the question?
0: He says he's kinky. Would you vote for that guy that said he wanted a Kim Kardashian moment?
1: Does he know how to balance the budget and put illegal immigrants behind bars and out of our country?
0: No, he's a Democrat.
1: Well, then I wouldn't vote for him anyway. Kinky or not.
0: Oh, is that like a plus in your book?
1: I mean, I don't know. You know, if he was a Republican, but he was able to balance the budget, I'd give him a pass. But he's a Democrat, so he's already a loser. Forget about it.
0: Oh, you'd give him a pass.
1: Absolutely. What you do in your bedroom is your business. Don't mess with kids. Don't mess with puppies, animals of any kind. I'm all right.
0: All right. I make Christian Grey look like Amateur Hour. Isn't that from 50 Shades of
1: it
0: whatever?
1: It is indeed.
0: Why did all these housewives get into that show? I don't know.
1: Boring husbands.
0: By the way, requests for mail-in ballots have plunged in Ohio. Hello, Ohio. Republicans, get your mail-in ballots. Yeah, I know. It went over my head. you know why?
1: Because you're like, I'm not getting into it.
0: I just don't want to deal with you.
1: Oh, that's just mean.
0: No, that's just honest. Born on America's darkest day, 9/11/01. Our friends at the Tunnel to Towers Foundation, they have heroically been helping American heroes, their families ever since. Heroes like Army Sergeant Mario Nelson. Now, Mario served in the National Guard. He volunteered at Ground Zero after the 9/11 attacks. Later, Mario enlisted full-time in the Army, was deployed to Iraq, and sadly, Mario made the ultimate sacrifice when he was killed by a rocket-propelled grenade. Now, in this 25th anniversary year of 9/11, we continue to honor the cost of service and enduring legacy of those who gave everything for our freedom. And Mario left behind Sally's wife and his daughter. And after his death, his wife is even helping others heal from grief themselves and from the trauma that they're dealing with. And the Tunnel to Towers Foundation, because of your generosity, recognized the sacrifice of this family and provided them with a mortgage-free home. 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
0: When we come back, New King Rich will get his take on the upcoming election. Also, we'll look at the state of Alaska and the races there. And your calls, 800-941-SHAWN, straight ahead. Hey, I've got an urgent warning for every hardworking American who's retired or close to retirement. We are standing at a very critical inflection tipping point, and the countdown ends Tuesday, November the 3rd. We're witnessing a fierce political struggle where radical policies could gain a stranglehold over Washington. Now, if these far-left platforms succeed,

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4: It will be public. I'm Lisa LaSera, Fox News. The Pentagon says the December execution of Fort Hood shooter Nidal Hassan will be live streamed.
5: Hassan was convicted of killing 13 people and injuring dozens more in a mass shooting at Fort Hood in Texas in 2009. Hassan, who was an Army psychiatrist at the time, said the shooting was an attempt to prevent soldiers from deploying to Afghanistan to kill Muslims. Earlier this week, Pentagon spokesman Sean Parnell said President Trump approved the execution that will be carried out by a firing squad. In an interview Thursday, Secretary Pete Hegseth said the execution would be public. The last military execution took place in 1961.
4: Fox's Jared Halpern at the White House. Hurricane Isaias, now a Category 2 storm as it takes aim at the Gulf Coast. Fox Weather's Robert Ray is in Pensacola, Florida.
6: Many people here are preparing, whether you're a first responder, government official, tourist, or resident. Everyone here from the panhandle of Florida across into Alabama, the Gulf Shores, Mobile Bay, Mississippi, and Louisiana, boarding up not only structures, restaurants, homes, and getting ready for what is to come. On top of all of that, this is the first hurricane in the Atlantic Basin because of the Super El Nino, and so it's been a little bit, but the people here are taking it extremely seriously.
4: 25 counties in northern Florida under a state of emergency, and Alabama Governor Kay Ivey has ordered non-residents to leave Gulf Shores, Orange Beach, and Dolphin Island. Heavy rain from the storm is possible into the weekend as far north as Tennessee and North Carolina. The NYPD says federal law enforcement shot and wounded a person at about 4 o'clock this afternoon in the Bronx. Few details are available. An FBI spokesman says an evidence response team is responding to the scene to assist the Department of Homeland Security. 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
4: A federal judge in New York City has denied bond for the wife of former Venezuelan President Nicolas Maduro.
9: As protesters demanded the release of Nicolas Maduro's wife, Celia Flores, outside the courthouse in Lower Manhattan. Inside, her lawyers argued that Flores should be released due to health conditions that could be better treated at a medical facility instead of behind bars. Flores and Maduro, who already face drug trafficking charges and have been behind bars since January, also now face additional criminal charges. A superseding indictment

0: It alleges that they, along with other members of the Maduro administration, engaged in torture, rape, and murder to keep power in Venezuela. In New York City, Tanya J. Powers, Fox News.
1: After an 8-month stay at the International Space Station, four astronauts are back on Earth. The American, French, and Russian astronauts had replaced a crew that left early in a medical evacuation. A legendary bombshell and a current star who have drawn comparisons are related.
2: A new study says actress and model Sydney Sweeney and the legendary Marilyn Monroe are related. MyHeritage says the actresses are 9th cousins. Once removed, they share a mutual ancestor, an early English settler in 1600s Massachusetts. The Hollywood icon has been previously compared to the Euphoria star, notably when Sweeney wore a white dress at the housemaid premiere in December of 25. That resembled Monroe's iconic white skirt blowing look in The 7-Year Itch. Roy Mandel, director of research at MyHeritage, said in part seeing their paths align on a deeper level inspired us to look for a real bond. He added in part, it's a powerful reminder that humanity is one vast family tree. Michelle Polino, Fox News.
1: PepsiCo says it's raising prices on Doritos and some sodas and will cut corporate costs in the coming weeks after posting disappointing third quarter results in North America. I'm Lisa Lucera. This is Fox News.
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4: From 21 Alive, I'm meteorologist Liz Braden with your forecast. Staying mostly sunny today with a high of 71 degrees. We'll stay clear for tonight with a low of 45. Then we close out the work week tomorrow with sunshine and a high of 72, even warming up for Sunday with highs near 80. I'm meteorologist Liz Braden from 21 Alive on WoWoW 92.3 FM and 1190 AM.
5: There's one man on this earth who really, truly gets it.
6: 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Wow, what happened to affordability? Now it's data center. And so the Republicans chase the next shiny object, affordability. So they're all about affordability. They don't know what to say, but they're chasing it. And then it's data centers. Don't know what to say, except they're against it. 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

0: Supreme Court. I just said it. 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
6: All right, thanks, Scott Shannon. 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It is 800-941. Sean, you want to be a part of the program? Well, here we are. It's coming. It's 26 days from today. Former Speaker of the House, Newt Gingrich, is with us. He's written two new pieces. Last week, we discussed that for the first time in his life, following politics, that he can make a case. We could have a blue wave this year. He can make the case that Republicans shocked the world. The bottom line is, I'm just telling all of you, the polls have been so atrocious this year not to pay attention to them. And wherever you are, if you make it your business in your heart, mind and soul that you're going to participate, do your part and go out and vote. We could shock the world. Historical trends and Republicans could hold the Senate, maybe hold the House. I don't know. I can make a case for both scenarios as well. Newt Gingrich put out a couple of pieces this week. One,

0: Schumer's Senate would be a nightmare. He's not wrong. And two, Somali gangs may topple Democrats in Minnesota. We told you about Matt Towery and Insider Advantage in the poll. They had that Senate race there at a 1-point race. Former Speaker of the House, Newt Gingrich, sir, how are you?
1: I'm doing great, and I think you sort of captured where we are. I have to say, though, and you know, because I wrote about this week, what's happening with Michelle Tafoya in Minnesota is very exciting. It now looks like she has a real shot at winning that Senate seat. And beyond that, the anger in Minnesota about the scale of the fraud, the level of the Somali gang violence, which has really flared up in the last few weeks, and the whole sense of how bad the Democrats have been. Even Amy Klobuchar, who's a very attractive, moderate senator by Democratic standards, liberal by our standards, people thought she was going to sweep to victory. She's only 2 points ahead. And in the Senate race, the Democratic lieutenant governor, who's been deeply weakened by being next to Tim Wirtz for the last 8 years, she's 1 point ahead and the big enough undecided. And I think the dynamic there, you could have a shocking Minnesota sweep, something which I think last happened for Republicans in 1978. That's how far back you have to go. And that's just another example of, if there was a truly a blue wave, Minnesota couldn't be in play. But the fact is, Minnesota today is absolutely in play.
0: All right. So states that normally wouldn't be in play for the Democrats are in play. And then there are some states, if you believe the polls, and I'm telling people not to believe them, states like Texas and others are closer than Republicans would like. That's almost inexplicable. I can't think of a year where that was happening.
1: I can't either. That's why I think this is really fascinating, because you have really strong cross currents. People are legitimately unhappy with the price of gasoline, the price of diesel. So they'd be inclined to send a signal to Republicans, and then they think about it, and they're so frightened by the Schumer Democrats and what the Schumer Democrats stand for, they then come back to the Republicans. And so I think it's a fascinating election year, and I think if the president will keep pounding away at it, in the end, I could be totally wrong, but I don't think Texas is going to vote for somebody like Tallarico, who frankly is a little bit nuts. I don't know about you, but I find the idea that God is non-binary to be so weird, that there are six different genders. This is just a guy who, he's attractive, pleasant, and crazy. I think in Maine, in the end, my hunch is that Collins will win again, because she knows what she's doing. She's done it for a long time. And they keep nominating, the Democrats keep nominating weird people who have done weird things. I think that all of that's sort of catching up with them. And so I think that I'm looking forward to election night, because the truth is, Sean, I don't know what's going to happen.
0: Oh, I don't think anybody ever really knows until the votes are counted. I say that all the time. There are years you feel more confident. I was pretty confident going into election day last in 24, only because I was looking and comparing early voting numbers from 2020 to 2024. And Kamala Harris was so underperforming where Joe Biden had been. Mathematically, I didn't think she had a shot. And I ended up being right in that prediction, because they would have needed a record-breaking day of numbers in terms of Democratic turnout in heavily Democratic areas. And I watched all day in Pennsylvania and Wisconsin and Michigan and Arizona and everywhere else, and it just wasn't happening, and it wasn't materializing for her. But, interesting things. I mean, even in South Carolina, they have a pro-trans Democratic candidate, anti-gun Democratic candidate running against Darlene Graham. You got this lunatic that's running, a mega church pastor that thinks it's a sin to eat meat and to use cars in Kansas. And we're told that might be a closer race than we thought it would be. And then I look in the free state of Florida, and you've got a Senate candidate there that is a complete DSA candidate. And I'm like, okay, unless this

0: state of Florida changes that dramatically in 2 years, I can't imagine in the end it turns out that way. One of the things that makes a midterm more unpredictable is the fact that turnout is the key factor. And, you know, you get 25% off the top that you can pretty reliably guess that they're not going to show up for some reason like they would in a presidential year.
1: Oh, that's exactly right. And I look around and I see where Trump is going. He is churning out the Republican base. He went to Iowa, which has had surprisingly close race this year, and ended up announcing a huge steel mill in rural Iowa, creating jobs, and got terrific coverage in the Iowa newspapers because it really was about improving the quality of life in Iowa. And I suspect that alone may be enough for us to keep the Senate seat, which looked pretty close, but now that Trump is there, he went to Nebraska, had a huge turnout. And I think what he's doing is what Harry Truman did. Remember, Truman was so far behind in September in 1948 that Gallup quit polling because they said it's just obvious he's going to lose. And then Truman just kept campaigning and kept turning out the vote. And on election day, lo and behold, the famous picture of Truman holding up the Chicago Tribune, which had a front page that said Dewey wins, because they went to press too early. And Truman, of course, came from behind in California, won re-election, one of the great campaigns in American history. Well, as Trump gets out on the stump and he's out there seeing people, and he has good messages, and frankly, people need to think about, for example, in Georgia, Ossoff is the Democrat who's going to vote for Schumer to be the leader of the Senate. Schumer is committed to impeaching Trump. He is committed to screwing up the government for 2 years. He is committed to left-wing values, including transgender males in women's sports and a whole range of other issues. And I think, if we can drive that message home, every Democratic senator voted for the largest tax increase in history. Now, that's a fact. And we just need to drive that message home again and again.
0: You know, I think the president going out there is good for getting the base out and energizing the base. And, you know, for all the people that are rightly concerned about gas prices, and I happen to be one of them, I don't like paying any more than I have to pay for anything, to be very blunt. But if you look at blue states and compare them to red states, why is it on average that people in blue states are paying 34 cents more per gallon than people in red states? And if you look at the cost of this radicalized Green New Deal and what it's going to cost everybody, okay, the cost is prohibitive to me. I mean, over 10 years, they're looking at $212, you know, trillion dollars. How do you possibly afford that as a country? And why does anybody believe that government that gave us the worst schools, that want to defund the police, open borders and abolish prisons, and every Obamacare promise is not fulfilled? Why would you put your faith, hope, trust in them anyway?
1: Well, okay, that's the key to this. You look where the Democrats really run things. New York City, Chicago, Los Angeles. These are nightmares. They have huge numbers of homeless. They have huge numbers of crime. They're killing jobs. They're driving away successful people. Why would you want that model of failure to be the model you vote for? And I think Republicans just have the nerve to keep telling the truth, keep pointing out the examples. And I think they may be very pleasantly surprised by the results on Election Day.
0: On my website, I have three specific things I put up for this audience. One, I have the stated DSA agenda, and I put it up there so people can remember, and I don't have to repeat it, you know, every half hour on this program in the hopes that people will put it in their memory bank. The second thing I put up there is what the media will never report, which is a lot of good news, and that is the success of Donald Trump in under 2 years that nobody ever talks about. The third thing I have up there are the series of five podcasts you did on how Republicans can shock the world and actually win. We're going to hear the words Fox News can now project. My question to everybody listening is, what would you like

0: to hear after you hear those words, that Republicans hold the Senate only, that the Republicans hold the House and the Senate. What do you want to hear on the other side of that statement? Because ultimately, voters are the ones that will decide. I'm one person. I have one vote. You're one person. You have one vote. Yes, we will both vote. We'll do our part. But I'm not sure. You know, I think people do they really understand how radicalized this democratic socialist movement is? And that is the brain trust, and that is the power structure now that runs that party.
1: Well, and that is our job from now to Election Day, is to remind people your vote has a consequence. Your not voting has a consequence. And if you want Chuck Schumer and the people who want to create a very radical, big government socialist America with gigantic tax increases, vast increase in debt, and really weird social values, then you don't have to go out, just sit on your hands. But if you want to make sure that we get two more years of productive activity, that we get the economy fixed, that we keep reforming the government, and that we move towards a balanced budget, then you got to get out and you have to say to all your friends and neighbors and everybody you know around the country on Facebook or whatever method you use, they have to go vote.
0: All right, quick break. Right back. More with former Speaker of the House, Newt Gingrich. And your call's coming up, 800-941-SHAWN, if you want to be a part of the program as we continue.
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0: All right, we continue. Former Speaker of the House, Newt Gingrich, is with us. Toll free, our number is 800-941-SHAWN if you want to join us. How do you feel that the president is doing? We've been watching him now out on the campaign trail. I think he's done 5 or 6 stops up to this point. And in Texas more recently, earlier today, to boost Ken Paxton's chances. And he's going to be going all over the country, including Alaska and South Carolina. I mean, he's going pretty much everywhere in an effort to go all out, do his part. You know, how do you feel the message is going over on the campaign trail?
1: I think he's doing his part. He is energizing the base. There's no question, when you look at the size of the crowds, that he, you know, he's still Donald Trump. But I have to tell you, Melissa and I found ourselves last night watching Secretary of State Marco Rubio standing in front of the Acropolis and the Parthenon in Athens. And I just wrote about this as a newsletter at Gingrich 360. He gave a speech that was so good.
0: It was one of his best speeches by far ever. And by the way, it's a preview of coming attractions. All that we see unfolding that's bad in Europe is coming here if these lunatics get in office.
1: That's exactly right. But I thought that Marco did probably as good a job as anybody I've seen. It was very clear. The backdrop, of course, was like a movie set. And he was tying together Greek civilization, modern Western civilization, and the fact that this struggle, which the Greeks had with the Persians and which we have today with the Iranians, this had been going on between Western civilization and its enemies for thousands of years. But I thought, in terms of really both intellectually powerful, brilliantly delivered, and with just amazing visuals, I recommend to people go on YouTube or something and actually watch it, and you'll be stunned at what a great job Secretary Rubio does.
0: Yeah, I totally agree. Speaker of the House, Newt Gingrich, you can find his writings on Newt 360. Sir, thank you for being with us. We appreciate it. If you, your family are struggling financially and you are a homeowner, I want you to pay very close attention. I've been there.

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2: 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Hurricane Isaias is expected to make landfall along the Gulf Coast late Friday. Fox Weather's Haley Myers in Mobile, Alabama.
3: We have hurricane warnings in effect for portions of the coast, along with storm surge warnings and watches as that surge becomes a growing concern. A peak surge, especially for Mobile Bay, could be anywhere as much as 7 feet on top of astronomical high tide. Multiple state governors have declared states of emergency while mandatory and voluntary evacuations are underway.
2: The storm is expected to track east toward Florida. Convicted mass shooter's execution can be seen live. Fox's Jared Halpern reports.
4: The December execution of Nadal Hassan will be live streamed, the Pentagon says. Hassan was convicted of killing 13 people and injuring dozens more in a mass shooting at Fort Hood in Texas in 2009.
2: Hassan was an Army psychiatrist at the time. 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
6: From 21 Alive, I'm meteorologist Liz Braden with your forecast. Staying mostly sunny today with a high of 71 degrees. We'll stay clear for tonight with a low of 45. Then we close out the work week tomorrow with sunshine and a high of 72, even warming up for Sunday with highs near 80. I'm meteorologist Liz Braden from 21 Alive on WoWo 92.3 FM and 1190 AM.
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6: All right, 25 now till the top of the hour, 800-941-SEAN. 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I don't know. Anyway, that's where Grainberry cereal comes in. 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And healthier does not mean you're giving up great taste. 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
6: 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Anyway, the official foods of the Sean Hannity Show. Let me go to the speech that former Speaker of the House Newt Gingrich was talking about in the last half hour, and that is our Secretary of State, Marco Rubio, in Europe, talking about Western civilization and how it's at a crossroads, and he took it straight to them. I think it was maybe one of, if not the best speech he's ever given. Listen.
8: Over time, we in the West came to feel ashamed of the very things that made us exceptional. We felt embarrassed that our achievements set us apart from the rest of the world. Our prosperity somehow became a source of guilt. We no longer believed we deserved and had earned our greatness. The word nationalism became a dirty word, and so we tore down our monuments. We condemned our own history. And in too many places, we taught our children to be ashamed of the countries they would inherit. In the process, we opened our borders and outsourced our industry and allowed our militaries to wither and to decay. And with every

0: passing year, we seem to outsource more of our sovereignty, transferring our decisions to global bureaucracies far beyond the reach of our control. And now, today, we find ourselves at a crossroads, because the next decade and the decisions we make will write the story of the next century. The course we take will determine whether the West maintains its place at the head of the world or resigns itself to a future of atrophy and servitude and decline. We will either choose to act now or lose the choice to act at all. Under President Trump, the United States has made its choice. We choose the unapologetic pursuit of national power, to take back control of our critical supply chains, to reindustrialize our economy, to rebuild our defense, to fight for dominance of the technologies and industries of the future. We choose to reach for new frontiers in advanced manufacturing and superintelligence, in drones, weapons, and warfare, in chips, minerals, cyber, and every other domain of human possibility, to unleash our energy, to rebuild our factories, to return our astronauts to the moon, and launch a new age of exploration in space.
1: That was Secretary of State Marco Rubio. Exactly the things that we've been saying on this program about Western Europe. They have given up their commitment to national security and defense. Both they're doing it individually as countries. They are doing it as a continent collectively. It's sad to watch. Our NATO allies were feckless and had no moral compass to the issue of Iran. They didn't have the moral clarity to understand it is dangerous for the entire world to have a nuclear armed Iran, especially with Operation Epic Fury. We learned that their ballistic missile range, we had underestimated their range like we often do, and they can even hit with their missiles places like Paris and London. And if they had a nuclear warhead to put on that ballistic missile, it would be an unmitigated disaster. They've also adopted climate alarmism, and they've wasted trillions and trillions of dollars. Radical socialism, it's all over, rampant all throughout Europe, especially Western Europe. They are paying a very dear price for both of these policies. And last and not least, and maybe more importantly, is they have illegal, unfettered immigration, no assimilation. And I never thought I'd see no-go zones in Great Britain or, I'm sorry, in France or other parts of Europe or Sharia courts in Great Britain where there's like 100 of them. I mean, it's absolute madness and insanity. All right, 800-941-SEAN if you want to be a part of the program. Let's get to Bill. He's in my free state of Florida. Bill, how are you? Glad you called, sir.
2: Hi, Sean. Thanks for having me on your show. I've got two items that I think will add in the Republican vote, and they're not necessarily addressed to the base. First, we need to flood TikTok, YouTube, Facebook with the videos of the French student riots, and they need to be captioned with a reminder to our young voters that in the past few elections, the French voters elected left-leaning liberals, and here we are, just a few short years later, their government is falling apart. The same thing could happen in the U.S. if our young voters insist on voting for left-leaning and DSA candidates. We need to remind them this could be their fate.
1: And well, I if Kamala Harris had won and continued the open borders policy of Joe Biden, I don't think we'd ever be able to stop what we see unfolding in Europe. The New York Post had a really interesting piece out today, and it says the headline is, France's riots are no ordinary protests. They're an intifada in the heart of Europe. And they talk about firefighters engulfed in flames as this mob is watching and laughing, and a teacher doused in gasoline, and these thugs, you know, literally happy watching a school burn to the ground. A woman's face set ablaze by this mass criminal murderer. With a makeshift flamethrower. Two dozen schools burned, ransacked, cars flipped over. Look, it's very reminiscent to me of the peaceful protests, or mostly peaceful protests, in the summer of 2020. And Democrats, just lied to us and said this is a good thing. They're mostly peaceful. And we had 574 of them. And we have dozens of dead Americans, thousands of injured cops, billions in property damage. But they only cared about January 6th, not all the other riots. And, you know, America just went on to elect Joe Biden and Kamala Harris. It's insane. But you're absolutely right.

0: if you want France to be your future, take a good look at what's going on there, because that is a preview of coming attractions if the radicals get in power. Well said.
1: You can help me with President Trump needs to immediately issue an executive order suspending the shipment of U.S. refined oil, gas, and diesel to foreign countries. Currently, the U.S. companies are sending U.S. production overseas where gas is selling at $8 a gallon.
0: Well, if they can make money, why not? We now have an abundance of energy that we are producing here. We are energy self-sufficient, and we have a surplus. And I'd like to see our oil companies and the people that work in the oil industry, the gas industry, do as well as they possibly can. Anyway, Bill, appreciate you. 800-941. Sean, Margaret in Alabama. Margaret, how are you? Glad you called.
2: I'm fabulous, thank you. But so my own opinion.
0: Well, you don't sound like you're from Alabama, I'll tell you that.
2: I'm not. I'm British.
0: Really? She's British. I never would have known. Linda, did you hear a British accent or an Alabama accent?
3: I love her accent. I just got back from England. God bless you poor people over there.
0: No, I love a English accent also. Anyway, glad you called, Margaret. Thanks for checking in.
2: I tell you what it is. I did hear you on Wednesday, and I was rather shocked to call because the people in towns, etc., in the UK, people here don't realize that all the industry's gone for one thing, but all the towns are empty. There's no shops. There's Turkish barbers and secondhand shops. Now, I have a sister who lives about an hour outside Frankfurt. I was in the UK in September. I was in Europe after that. It's all over. It's dangerous. It's so frightening that people here can understand that they have been invaded. They're not being invaded. They've been invaded. And they are going to have to do something drastic. We have President Trump here, and I'm an American citizen, and I'm proud to say that. But in Europe, if you want, it's true. What everything you're saying is 100% true. If you don't realize that this is an invasion, then I don't know what you're seeing.
0: Well, it's an invasion, and it was the most preventable national security disaster in American history. Unless Great Britain and the rest of Europe wakes up to this unfettered illegal immigration, they don't force assimilation. I don't think there's going to be any hope for the continent of Europe. I think it is disintegrating in many ways before our eyes, as I expressed, for all the reasons I've given, and I stand by it. I don't like to see it. I think it was an inflection point when most of Europe would not stand with us to stand against a nuclear-armed Iran, the number one state sponsor of terror. They themselves will be at risk way more than the U.S. Ballistic missile ranges that could hit London and Paris are very, very scary to me. The fact that they had so much enriched uranium that in a week could be turned into weapons-grade uranium, which is bomb grade uranium, is in a week. That, I mean, it's so frightening to me. And all we got was grief from even our NATO allies. They don't have any moral compass or any desire to take on radical Islamists. And we see what's happening. You know, did you ever think in Great Britain they'd have nearly 100 Sharia courts? I never thought I'd see that.
2: I would like to say to you, I've worked in Saudi Arabia, in Dharan, in Saudi Arabia.
0: Yeah.
2: And if you go there and you work there, if you did anything like these people are doing here, you'd be out of that country quicker than you could draw breath.
0: That's correct. I think it's important. I think if you believe in liberty and freedom, which is the lifeblood, I believe, of Western civilization, I find that radical Islam is incompatible with liberty, with freedom, with our constitutional order. I think it was at odds with Western European values up until, say, the last decade. And at this point, you know, you said somebody would have to do something drastic. I think you'd have to say those that don't assimilate out and get rid of people that entered your countries illegally.

0: Margaret, God bless you. It is a preview of coming attractions for America if we don't pay attention. Back to our phones, Minnesota. Jay on the Sean Hannity Show. What's up, Jay? How are you?
1: Hey, thanks for taking my call, Sean. Say, I was just going to speak to the Somalian violence here in Minnesota. I live pretty close to the Mall of America, the city of Bloomington, where I grew up. Not a surprise that is really happening. The violence that had happened during the week from the Somalian gangs have just been off the hook. In fact, on Friday before, they shot up a homecoming at one of our elite high schools and shot two people, Somalians that they didn't catch, but they identified by camera. They know that there will be no consequences once they are caught. So it's really become a big thing here. Not to say that there's not good ones, because I've worked with good ones. I know some, but this has really gotten out of hand.
0: Well, it's getting out of hand. And, you know, for Michelle Tafoya to be within a point in the race for the U.S. Senate, and you have a close race for governor there, I think is very revealing and very telling that the people of Minnesota, you know, are shocked not only at the scandal and the magnitude of it, but the cover-up aspect of it and the nonchalant not caring of every elected official in that state. And I think the only way to change it is to get rid of them. Who knows? Maybe Michelle can shock the world, and we'll know all of this in 27 days from now, 26 days from now. Anyway, appreciate the call. 800-941-SEAN if you want to be a part of the program. 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
1: 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I'm Dr. Joel Brind, a medical research scientist with over 50 years' experience. 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

All right, when we come back, we're going to be joined by Republican gubernatorial candidate Bernadette Wilson in Alaska. Right now, that race, according to polls, although I hate citing polls because I don't trust them, it is a toss-up. Here's the beauty if you live in Alaska. As you know, every citizen of Alaska, they don't pay any state income tax. As a matter of fact, they benefit. They get a check from the state of Alaska because of the vast natural resources that they have, and the state gives them a cut of it. President Trump now is poised to announce a $54 billion Alaska liquefied natural gas investment plan, which would benefit every single person in Alaska. We'll check in with the gubernatorial candidate coming up. You also have Dan Sullivan running for re-election against the phony Dan Sullivan and against the radical leftist. Alaska is going to be a very, very important state in so many different ways. We'll talk about that on the other side. We'll get to more of your calls coming up as well. 800-941-SHAWN if you want to be a part of the program as we continue. You know, I keep reminding people everyone needs a personal safety security strategy. That's why I keep telling you about this incredible new technology. 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The beauty is it's legal in all 50 states. You don't need a permit. 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And be ready, because you never know. There are a lot of bad people in this world, and you

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2: Taking aim at the Gulf, I'm Lisa Lucera, Fox News. Hurricane Isaias, now a Category 2 storm. Maximum sustained winds now at 100 miles per hour. Florida Governor Ron DeSantis declaring a state of emergency for 25 counties in the northern part of the state.
3: You are going to see potential for storm surge all the way down the Florida Panhandle. You will start to see a risk of tornadoes prior to the eye of the storm reaching landfall.
2: Landfall expected tomorrow evening or early Saturday. Georgia Governor Brian Kemp.
4: We expect Isaias to begin impacting Georgia overnight on Friday.
2: The National Hurricane Center says water from storm surge and high tide could reach 5 to 7 feet in parts of Alabama and Mississippi, and as much as 15 inches of rain could fall from Alabama to the Florida Panhandle and southwestern Georgia. The Trump administration suspending Microsoft from a program allowing foreign workers to apply for green cards.
5: Vice President J.D. Vance says Microsoft is abusing H-1B visas by firing American workers in favor of lower-paid foreign employees.
6: They're coming in and being mistreated by their employers and being used to undercut the wages of American workers.
5: Vance described the visa holders as indentured servants. Citing abuse of the system, Vance says Microsoft is now being suspended from a program to apply for green cards for foreign workers. H-1B visas are intended for employers to recruit high-skilled jobs that are difficult for Americans to fill. Tech companies are the biggest users.
2: Fox's Jared Halpern at the White House. A short time after the announcement from the vice president, President Trump honored leading tech figures at the White House, including the CEO of Microsoft. War Secretary Pete Hegseth says the firing squad execution of Fort Hood shooter Nidal Hassan will be live streamed. The Army announced this week the execution would take place at Fort Hood December 3rd. 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
2: Newly released body cam footage shows the minutes after a six-year-old boy shot and injured his teacher in Newport News, Virginia, 3 years ago.
18: After first grade teacher Abby Zwerner was shot, a reading specialist inside the Newport News Richneck Elementary School held a six-year-old boy as police entered the room. He told the police he stole the gun from his mother.
19: When you shot the gun, did anything hurt you?
20: No.
19: Let me see your hands.
20: Nobody has touched the
21: weapon.
20: Where is the weapon?
21: It's on the floor.
22: It's over there.
19: Stop. That's not how we each other.
18: The six-year-old told police he didn't care if they called for backup or if he went to jail. The teacher, Abby Zwerner, survived and was awarded $10 million after a civil trial. The boy was placed with a relative and his mother was sentenced to 2 years in prison. She was released earlier this year. Jessica Rosenthal, Fox News.
2: President Trump wants to honor a former baseball great.
23: Calling him maybe the greatest pitcher of all time. President Trump announcing plans to honor Roger Clemens.
24: We're giving him the Presidential Medal of Freedom. And along with the Congressional Medal of Honor, it's the highest award bestowed upon